June 30th, 2026, and I'm your host, Peter Bint. These days in Myeongdong, Seoul, foreign tourists are often seen lining up for over 30 minutes just to eat this. What could it possibly be? The answer is KFC, Korean-style fried chicken. Foreigners want to experience chimek, the combination of chicken and maekju, which is our word for beer, that they've seen in Korean dramas for themselves. Imagine you're having chimek in Myeongdong right now. If you could invite just one person to sit by your side, who would it be? Alright, thinking of that and linked to it, what is today's hashtag? I'll give you a hint. In Korean, this three-syllable compound word means the thing that is adjacent to you in terms of what you sit on, okay? That's how I can avoid using any of the words. And in English, yeah, we don't really have an expression for this per se, so we've gone for just two words. The thing that means adjacent, and then the thing that you sit on, you put your bottom on. Send in those two words and you'll get it right. We'll be back after our first song. Write it up on the YouTube live stream, Arirang Radio K-Pop.

0: chicken.
1: Do you want to be a chicken? Not in Korea. You might get eaten and then washed down with a swig of beer with Chimek. That was Yook Song Jae's Chicken, kicking off the Tuesday edition of the show. We talked about it, didn't we? On our show, we tried some of it with Chef Ryan recently because that is the World Cup food. When the World Cup's going on and you're watching the footy, you want fried chicken. It's number one, head and shoulders above the rest. Today's

Hashtag, yeah, it's very difficult to describe this without saying the words itself. So it means like adjacent to you, and then the thing that you sit on, that you put your bottom on. What do we call that? In Korean, it is three syllables, a compound word. In English, we're going to go for those two separate words. Let's see what we got on the YouTube chat. First up, Forest Phil says next, next to, next chair, next seat. Oh, you got all the bases covered. Ben goes for next to, and then yopjari in Korean, ooh, which does mean the chair next to you. Halsey Reno goes for next seat as well. Crash saying this one's harder than usual. Yeah, it's because we don't really have this expression in English. You'll just describe it. And then you went for side seat. Well, that's not a bad effort. Next seat from D97. Next seat or next place from Mata Hari. Oppa goes for yop trasok, which is another way of saying yop jari. Yeah, trasok can mean a seat or a space. Steve saying workstation, tamalgi. Where did that come from? That's interesting. Taum uida, says Benedict, which would literally mean next seat, not necessarily next to you, but the next in a sequence. Next seat in English from Siska, yopjari from Hartley, desk and desk from 0125. I guess that is a set with a chair, isn't it? Taylor says passenger seat, and then San Fran Steve says desk chair. All right, let's unravel the jokja in the studio, and it says yopjari, yopjari, next seat. That's what we're talking about. So let me break it down for you. This is Sun Urimal, pure Korean. Yop means next to, and then chari means a seat or a spot. Okay. So put together, yopjari is the seat right next to you. All right. A place where a person will sit adjacent to you. Yopjari. So you could say the seat right next to you in English. Next seat is the shortest way I could think of. If there's anything better in English, do let me know as well. It could have gone over my head. So the reason we had this hashtag was in the opening, I was asking, if you were to go for a chimeg, a chicken and beer in Myeongdong, who would you want in your yopjari? Who would you like to sit next to? I got to say, when I go for chicken and beer or a restaurant with just my other half, my wife, I like to sit opposite her rather than next to her because I love looking at her. She gets a little self-conscious when I do it for too long, but I absolutely prefer that to sitting next to someone. So who would you want to invite? What is the answer? Let us know. I think there are only hashtag guesses in the chat. You guys are so competitive. But answer my question. Who is the one person you'd like to have chicken and beer with in your yopjari, your seat next to you? I guess if it's someone that I haven't met before, you know, like someone famous or clever or from history, let's say you could do dead or alive. To be honest, I would love to sit down with, I think, Son Heung-min at the moment, actually. Our captain, Son, who is the biggest superstar Korean footballer's ever seen. And I just want to know what happened at this World Cup, right? The backlash has been ferocious to the manager, Hong Myung-bo, and to the FA, and to the Korean team in general, but less so to the individual players. But I want the players' side of the story. Like, what's been happening in the dressing room? Were there really no tactics deployed for any of these games, which is what a lot of people seem to think? I can't imagine that can be the truth. Or if the tactics were deployed, were they just terrible tactics? I'm really, really curious. Miss Andriani says, I'm the same as Peter. When it's only two people, I don't like to sit side by side. I love sitting facing opposite to each other. Yeah, I think most people would do that as well. That's more common than sitting next to each other, right? Since famous chicken franchise stores are clustered close together in Myeongdong, it's apparently a common sight to see foreigners lining up for over 30 minutes. And their love for chimeg is truly amazing because in Korea, it's just, you know, there's chicken and beer everywhere, so it's not something you queue up for. They say that many people want to personally experience the chimeg culture they saw in the Korean dramas. And I think,
you can really relate to how foreigners feel because they would have seen it, they would have romanticized it, fantasized about it, and now they're here, they have to come. And the combination is amazing, right? An ice cold beer, that's how we like our beer in Korea, like seriously ice cold. And that with the hot and crispy fried chicken, oh, I'm salivating already. And another interesting fact is that NVIDIA CEO Jensen Huang became a hot topic after mention in several interviews how much he truly loves Korean-style fried chicken. And he had that meeting with the head of Hyundai and Samsung, respectively, over in the Coex area at a chicken restaurant, just a regular run-of-the-mill one. And now that's become a hotspot as well for Korean tourists, maybe more. And I've been there. I love that franchise brand, actually. So I had a great time. Now, Chimaek seems to have gone beyond just being a delicious food. It has become a food culture that represents Korea. And of course, it's not originally Korean, but we've taken it and we've upgraded it. And that seems to be what Korea is amazing at. What's coming up on this show? Talking of food, Dish of the Day, Part 2. Chef Ryan is coming in for something delicious in Korea that we'll eat in the studio. It's an ingredient that I've talked about hating, then not minding so much. And nowadays, if it's the right combination, I do enjoy it. Although today's example of it, not such a big fan of. So if you want to see me wincing and squirming in my chair, wait for hour number two. It's not as exotic as the snails that we did last week, the marsh snails. We've also got what's in your fridge, so let us know the ingredients in your fridge and pantry, and Ryan will come up with some amazing ideas, cooking ideas for you. Get them in as early as possible so we can give them to him before he's on air, so he has a bit of time to think about it. Send it on the YouTube live stream or via KakaoTalk, where our username is Daily K. We've got coming up first our morning buzz next, introducing the cultural news that Korea's woken up to. Then we've got our daily Korean sentence where we'll put the hashtag of Yopjari into a line to learn together. Here's Ha Hyun Sang, Still Wonder.

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Capture the attention of Career this very morning. Let's check it out on Morning Buzz. Diplomatic missions worldwide host the Career Story Festival. Over 60 South Korean diplomatic missions around the world are currently hosting the Career Story Festival to introduce Korean cinema and the K-lifestyle. The event features screenings of Korean films across diverse themes and genres, alongside hands-on programs where locals can experience everyday Korean life, such as K-food and K-beauty featured in the movies. A key highlight is that each diplomatic mission tailors its film selections and side events to reflect local cultural demands. The festival will continue at around 40 more diplomatic missions in the second half of the year, so come and experience Korean culture through Korean cinema. Haeran-ryu conquers the Women's PGA Championship. Haeran-ryu has claimed the crown at the LPGA Tour KPMG Women's PGA Championship. That is a mouthful. Celebrating her very first major tournament victory. Ryu finished the tournament with a total score of 13 under 275, marking her first victory of the season and the fourth title of her career. She becomes the third Korean player to win on the LPGA Tour this season, following on from Mi Hyang Lee and Hyo Ju Kim. Congratulations to Haeran-ryu for continuing the proud lineage of Korean champions at this tournament, previously won by legendary players like Seri Park, Imbi Park, and Seonghyun Park. G-Dragon collaborates with Toy Story. The Toy Story Piece Minus One, the first fan pop-up store, will open tomorrow and run through August 31st in Seongsu-dong of Seoul. Based on the concept that the toys from the movie were the very first fans cheering on G-Dragon's dreams, the collection features designs that blend Toy Story characters with Piece Minus One's signature daisy art. Starting in Seoul, the pop-up will open sequentially in 10 major cities worldwide. Massive interest is drawing toward this powerhouse collab between the global mega IP Toy Story and K-pop trendsetter G-Dragon. We got shout-outs to GD and Toy Story. The collabo will be huge, says Ben. And congrats to Haeran-ryu and her success will continue for Korean golfers. Steve says, we have a local Asian film fest that also includes food events as well. House Irino says, oh, congrats to Toy Story for having the pleasure of collaborating with GD. Yeah, because the fifth installment of that film series came out, didn't it, recently? My daughter saw it and said it was amazing, and it really teaches you life lessons. I haven't seen it yet, and neither has my son, so we're going to watch it maybe this weekend. I'm really looking forward to it. I thought after four it was going to end. It was kind of like a melancholy, sad ending, and I thought that was it, but no, no, no. Miss Andreoni says, GD Toy Story, I want it, but it must be so expensive. I'm assuming, yeah, the collabo goods might cost you a pretty penny, but also saying that's a nice collaboration. We've also got D97 saying, congrats to Toy Story already.
already for the mega success of their fifth movie. And I watched an interview with Tom Hanks, and I think it was Tim Allen, who plays the voice of Buzz, I believe. And they were talking about how they've never been in the same recording studio, not once, despite Toy Story spanning, what, 25 years or there or thereabouts?

It's unbelievable, isn't it? Because they all just record their bits and bobs separately. I'm guessing, rather than technology, which is what I think Tom Hanks joked at, saying, oh, they've got all this AI and blah, blah, blah, but they can't get two people in the same studio. You can. I know as a sometimes very rare voice actor, you can have people in the same studio, but it's usually the scheduling that is the hardest when you're an A-list celebrity to find the right times to do that. Let's get to some more music. We'll talk about the hashtag. We'll send in our photos. Yup, Jaddy, next seat. Why don't I show you what is in the seat next to me, literally. You can have a little gander at that. After this one from G-Dragon featuring Anderson .Paak, Too Bad.

Anyone remember Q-Tip, the rapper from the early 2000s, I believe, or late 90s? That really sounds like him, Anderson .Paak. I like it. G-Dragon's Too Bad. I should do the humming quiz again, shouldn't I? That would be good fun. How can we incorporate that into our show? Let's find a way. I'm sure you guys want to hear me butchering songs all the time. It is 9:24, 3 seconds here in Seoul, South Korea. It's going to be another really hot one. If you're out in the sun, not in the shade, it is a bit now getting up to those less bearable temperatures. Again, 32 degrees the high. We're going to have sporadic flash showers, I believe, from about midday. So don't get caught in one of those. Our hashtag is Yopjari, literally means the seat next to you or next seat. And so I've sent in a photo of the seat next to me. It is the seat for my bag all the time. And Paul Matthews gets incredibly cross if I leave this bag in here by the time he enters the studio door, even though I'm, of course, going to take it off by the time he sits down. He gets very cross. But yes, my bag sits on here, as you can see it. And I like to open it up so I can get out my lip balm, my little nasal spray. I rummage around in it when I'm looking for a pen, if there isn't one in the studio. And it just makes me feel at ease that my bag is within arm's reach. I like it. Let's see what you've sent in for your messages. Benedict says, I want to see the person in the seat next to me eating chimeg. I would choose Taeyong of NCT, Belle of Kiss of Life, and we could hear their thoughts on their careers so far. And also, just the next seat or Yopjari reminds

me of a bus station bench. Ah, yeah, that's true. Even in the UK, you'd have a little thin bench and you'd all sit next to each other waiting for the bus so you could avoid eye contact and whatnot. That's a good shout, Benedict. I'm sure many of our listeners will probably like to sit next to a K-pop star, right? We got another one from Siska here, a photo of Chimek, I believe, and that is with Hong Pidinim. Oh, of Arirang fame. Wow. And that chicken looks really good. It looks like little chicken wings and the potato wedges. And you said you prefer sitting face to face, not next to each other. Yeah, I feel like two people together sitting next to each other, there's a story there to be told, isn't there? From three upwards, of course, at least two of you will sit next to each other. But with just two sitting next to each other, sometimes it's when you're really romantic and you want to hold hands and blah, blah, blah. But you can do that across the table as well, can't you? I think so. What else do we have? Many of you requesting songs too. How's Cirino shouting out, the bag deserves its own chair. It does indeed. It's quite a nice bag, I must say. I took a lot of time choosing it. I wish it was a little bit bigger and a little less formal, but still. Raoul says, I just heard the ingredient on Ryan's segment. I thought it was cucumber because Pete hates it. No, it's not cucumber. We're not going there. I cannot big up cucumber in any combination of food. The one that we're doing today, I am now okay with in certain combinations. In kimbap, sometimes I can go with it as well. Let's get to some more music. Keep on sending in your song requests as well. And don't forget our 2026 Arirang Radio Global Listener Survey. The link is up there. Not for much longer, I believe. So if you want to participate, do it now. Just 5 minutes of your time it will take. Click on the pop-up on the homepage, arirangradio.com, or via the mobile app. We look forward to hearing from you. First song request that we'll play today is one from Siska, who says, Chijongsok, reserve seat by Hyogo. The seat is reserved for you only. Me or you? Or both of us?

0: Daily Korean Sentences. It is time to put the hashtag of Yopjari, or the next seat, the seat next to you, into a line to learn together. It's practical this way, right? Yopjari 비었어요. Shall we find out in which situations this phrase fits best? Here we go. 아 father and his elementary school-aged daughter arrive at a famous cafe.
1: Dad? Oh no! What should we do? There are no seats!
2: Oh, you're right. I don't think it's gonna be easy. I didn't realise it would be this crowded. What should we do?
1: Oh, Dad, look over there! I think there's an empty spot at that table. It looks like she came alone, so do you think we could sit next to that lady?
2: Oh, you're right. Okay, let's go over and ask. excuse me, 옆자리 비었어요?
1: Oh, yes, it is empty. Please make yourself comfortable.
2: Oh, thank you so much. There are just so many people here, probably because it's a famous cafe. It took us forever just to find a seat.
1: Oh, thank you, miss.
0: Yopjari 비었어요? So this is an expression used to ask if a chair or a seat or a space is empty next to someone, right? So 옆자리 비었어요? That's the sound that we're going for. Try and record it onto your phones and I will break it down for you, okay? 옆자리, today's hashtag, 옆 meaning next, 자리 meaning seat, chair, space, etc. And then 비었어요, that means is it empty, right? Literally means is the seat next to you empty / figuratively not taken, right? That's what you're looking for here in terms of information. 옆자리 비었어요, is the seat next to you empty? So in Korea, it's used frequently, not just at cafes or restaurants, but also in places without

about assigned seating like trains, buses, subways. And here's another quick tip. If you add 실례합니다, excuse me, before it, it sounds much more polite as well. And we've obviously got to use 존댓말 because we're talking to someone we don't know, so a 요 at the end of it. 실례합니다, 옆자리 비었어요. That's really polite, right? And if you wanted to ask in a informal way, just in case it's to a friend or someone, I don't know, your classmates with, then it would be 옆자리 비었어? 비었어? There you go. All right, so send it in to us via KakaoTalk, where our username is DailyK. After a song, we'll get to your clips and I'll give you tips and pointers on pronunciation. Here is Soran with Is It Empty Seat Beside You? A bit awkward in terms of the English grammar there. 혹시 자리 비었나요?

0: That's lovely, wasn't it? Let's get to our listener voice clips. We're going to start off today with Hartley in Albuquerque. Come on, Hartley. Come on.
1: Yup, Charlie, Pio Soy Yo.
0: Oh, very good. Yup, Charlie, Pio Soy Yo. Is the seat next to you taken, right? That's the most natural way to say it in English. You heard in the song title there, 혹시 자리 비었나요? So you don't need to say 옆자리.

You could also say 자리 비었어요, 비었나요? That just changes the intonation, like the feel of the sentence, but not the meaning of it. 비었나요, 비었어요, and 혹시 as well, like by any chance as well. That's kind of a

0: would be the more common way, but not wrong at all to say jogyo. Here's Mata Hari.
1: 옆자리 비었어요.
0: Really good. 옆자리 비었어요. Everyone's getting the 비었어요 spot on today. Remember, we sometimes need to think about if it's a double 시옷받침 with a 이응 after it, then it's 었어. But if it's an 어 and then a 서, it's 어서. But it's 었어 today, and everyone's getting it spot on. Siska from Jakarta.
2: 옆자리 비었어요.
0: Perfect. 옆자리 비었어요. 옆자리 비었어요. 옆자리 비었어 is if you do it informally. And then to respond, you could say, 네, 비었어요, I suppose. Yes, it is empty. Here's Bo from the States. Come on, Bo.
3: 죄송합니다. 옆자리 비었어요.
0: Oh, 실례합니다. Excuse me. 옆자리 비었어요. Perfect pronunciation from all of you guys. You're doing so well today. Ralph from Argentina.
4: 옆자리 비었어요.
0: From the top.
4: 옆자리 비었어요.
0: It sounded like 비었어요, but there's no ot sound there. It's just a smooth shiot sound. 비었어요. 비었어요. Okay. Give that a try, but I'm just nitpicking because you're all so, so good. Up next, we've got Benedict from Manila. Here we go.
5: 저기요, 옆자리 비었어요?
0: 비었어요. Again, not 비었어요, but 비었어요. 비었어요. And you also said 저기요. It sounded almost a little bit, maybe it was just my ears not expecting it, like 자기야. 저기요, they're very different. Like, 자기야 is the way to address your other half, like, honey. So don't say it like that, unless it is your honey, and then you're being very polite to them, I suppose. Maybe that would be good role play to keep things romantic. Let's get to not one, but two song requests back to back from you guys. Benny up first. You have asked for a bit of E Chang Sop, and that is Way. And then we've got a request from Steve in San Fran. You've asked for Standing Next to You by Jungkook.

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The World Cup is still in full swing despite Korea getting knocked out and interest kind of declining, I suppose, off the back of that. CT from Down Under saying, can't believe the team the Socceroos held to a draw knocked out Germany. Well, that last game between the Socceroos and Paraguay, where you both could do with a draw, one of the worst games, I think, at this World Cup. A lot of experts have rated it that way. And that's this current format to blame, isn't it? There's been a few games where a draw was okay. Japan and Sweden as well. That was a little bit like, I'm not suggesting that there's any agreement between the teams, but if you both can do with a draw, psychologically, it's going to affect the players. Algeria versus Austria, that was another one. Although Algeria nearly went and won it. Scoring in the last few minutes, but then Austria equalised. Germany getting knocked out this morning to Paraguay. I know there was discontent in both Germany and in the camp, apparently, with the way things are going, but I didn't know it was that bad. Paraguay winning on penalties after Neuer had saved the fifth one, and it looked like Germany had been handed a lifeline, but then they went and missed the sixth one in sudden death. The games coming up today are, next up, a big one, Netherlands versus Morocco, as well as the Brazil-Japan game that finished 2-1 to Brazil this morning in the early hours. This is the most hotly anticipated game in the round of 32, I would say. Morocco may be, according to some, the best African team of all time. I'm not sure if they're still at their peak, but they're certainly a tough nut to crack. We'll have to see how the Dutch get on. They've been playing really well in the group stages. Japan, many people sad for them. They are our eternal rivals. You know, there's a lot of painful history with Japan as well. So I think there's a bit of camaraderie that they're a fellow Asian team, but if they had gone on to do too well and we had such a disastrous World Cup, I don't think Korea fans would have been happy. So Brazil beating them, I don't know. Maybe a few people thought, okay, thank goodness for that. Hasirino saying Brazil's game was insane, almost had a heart attack. Yeah, at halftime it looked like you were going home early again from the World Cup. But Carlo Ancelotti is a great manager, isn't he? We won't talk football in hour number two. Ryan's coming in. Although he has an affinity for Brazil, his home country, the US, is doing very well. So maybe it'll sneak into the conversation a little bit. It'll be more about food and the dish of the day, a Korean ingredient that is very popular here in the country. But foreigners maybe haven't come across it until they come here. And it can be an acquired taste. We'll talk about that. Last track of hour number one is Lee Sung-yoon with Oh Bo Bo Bo. Stutter.

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1: Welcome back to the second half of Hashtag Daily K.
2: Thank you very much for sticking with us for hour number two of the show on a Tuesday. It is the final day of June, isn't it? The 30th already. Wowzers, into July, just around the corner. I hope you're ready for that. I'm your host, Peter Bint. It's Hashtag Daily K, bringing career and its culture to you wherever you are in the world via Arirang Radio, which is all things career. We got shows dedicated to the music, like K-pop in the archive. We got news shows like Good Morning Seoul, and then we've got other culture offerings like Culture Inc. And then our wonderful treasure trove of all things Jeju Island related, Wonders of Jeju, at 10 p.m. KST every day. We hope you do enjoy all of our content. And if you want a

little taste of it, check out our AI report, which comes out every other Monday, which is curated by artificial intelligence, picking out the best bits of all the shows. Hal Cirino from Brazil sent in this. It's you playing Tassot on the guitar after your guitar was repaired, and you gave me permission to share this as well. Wow! Your guitar skills are amazing! This is unbelievable. Thank you so much. You said, I was learning the solo from Youth by Dasot, and you said it would be appreciated if I sent a video playing it. You might regret your words after listening to it. Not at all. Wow. That's amazing. Thumbs up. Thank you so much for sending that in. And if anyone else has something K-related like that that you want to show off, please do so. Don't forget also that we have Sunday song requests each and every week where you can send in longer shout-out messages for the songs that you want to hear, and we can play as many as we can squeeze into that second half, and you can send it all throughout the week as well. That would be fabulous. Okay, let's get on to the prizes you can win on the show. 3-month premium memberships to talktomeinkorean.com. If you want that, all we need is your email address, which you can send in via KakaoTalk, our username being Daily K. And if you are a Korean listener, 영어 청취도 키우고 싶다면 귀가 트인은 영어 책 매월 드리고 있습니다. 원하신 분들은 카카오톡을 통해서 플러스 친구 추가하면 돼요. Daily K 영어로 검색하면 나와요. 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Let's get into our second hour, first song, and then Ryan, dish of the day, and an interesting thing that we'll eat in the studio today together. Alpha Drive 1's Go Go!

0: How much do you know about K-food? How much hanshik have you eaten?
1: We invite you into the world of Korean food, of course, including the history and culture of it.
0: We'll introduce trendy foods and famous restaurants on Dish of the Day with...
1: Chef Ryan Phillips.
0: It is a Tuesday. That is Chef Ryan's regular day. We sometimes shift him around, but he's here today looking very green and Brazilian because you guys beat Japan in the early hours.
1: That's right, 2 a.m.
0: Well done. It was a bit touch and go because Japan scored the first goal and they've been really good, not just this tournament, but for a little while.
1: Yeah. Did you catch any highlights of the match?
0: And it was actually my team's Martinelli that scored the winning goal at the end, Gabriel Martinelli. Wow. So you can thank him.
1: I saw that clip.
0: Are you supporting Brazil the most at the World Cup? Because the US, you know, you're the host country, you're doing pretty well. There's a buzz around that.
1: Both. If they meet each other. That's not going to happen. Get out of here.
0: It could. Like, I think the US have predicted last 16 or last 8, and I'm not sure of the route. They might be in separate brackets, but what do you think?
1: The US does have, like, a pretty... Easy path, don't they?
0: So they're probably not in that same bit. Actually, Brazil in the quarterfinal, if all things go well for England, who I'm representing today, we'll meet then.
1: Yeah.
0: That'll be a huge match. I think, like, prediction-wise, England are said to be a little bit ahead of Brazil. But you never know with Brazil.
1: This could be good.
0: It could be huge. It could be a fight on air. Today's hashtag, Ryan, before we jump into the dish, is yopjari, or the seat next to someone. The reason we're talking about this is so many foreign tourists are queuing up like 30 minutes or more to have chimek in Myeongdong these days. It's gotten really hot because of all the dramas and shows and stuff. So if you were to have a chicken and beer with anyone in the world sitting next to you, living or dead, who would you like to have?
1: Oh, gosh, that's tough, man. Would you like...
0: Are there any chefs that you, like, kind of hold up as like, almost not idols, but, like, role models or people that have inspired you?
1: Yeah, absolutely. Somebody asked me yesterday, they were talking about that show, The Bear. And I was like, I don't want to watch it.
0: Oh, really?
1: it's different. Hanging out would be different.
0: Yeah.
1: But for entertainment, I don't want to go watch no show.
0: About cooking.
1: It'll just stress me out, man. If the show is supposed, I mean, and everybody says it's meant to be really stressful, you know, and show how stressful it can be in the kitchen. That doesn't sound like a good time to me to be entertained by that.
0: You're getting real stress in the real kitchen. I think that's maybe a thing,
1: But yeah, sitting with a chef, I can think of a few that I would be honored to you know, just chat, just geek out about food. You know that one of the top restaurants in the world, and it was ranked number 8 in the world a couple of years ago.
0: Yeah.
1: It's called Automix over in New York City.
0: Okay.
1: It's Korean modern fine dining.
0: Oh, wow.
1: They've got 2 Michelin stars. Hey. They were ranked number 1 in the U.S. that same year, but number 8 in the world.
0: Okay.
1: And their research and development kitchen is here in Korea.
0: Amazing.
1: And their chefs reach out to little old me. Looking for chilies from the farm, and they came out to the farm. Their executive chefs from their R&D kitchen, and 3 of their other chefs came out.
0: Wow.
1: And I was kind of nervous. I was like, "Oh, what am I going to feed these guys? You know, what are we going to do?" But man, they were so cool. We just totally nerded out about food and ingredients for 4.5 hours, walking around the farm, eating things.
0: Amazing.
1: And it was really, really, really cool.
0: That's fabulous. I'd love to go to that restaurant and consulting you. Yeah, you are the best chili pepper guy here. Sure. In Korea.
1: They found me.
0: We are going to be talking about something that you can grow even, I guess, on a balcony or veranda, right? Because I've seen
1: this
0: these
1: one, this
0: packets.
1: One grows easy.
0: Yeah, and it does look like something that grows easily in the UK as well. If we put up the photo there, I wonder if any of our listeners can guess. But if I was in England, I would say, that looks like stinging nettles, the things that you want to avoid when going into the woods. And then when I look at them close up in real life, they're just like giant stinging nettles. Like, they're just a lot bigger, but they are...
1: Peter makes it sound so good.
0: They are hairy and furry on the back, just like

0: stinging nettles, but I don't know why. They don't sting at all.
1: Not at all.
0: So what is this, and why are we talking about it,
1: Ryan? And the one, well, the one you're holding up right there is from the farm yesterday.
0: Oh, nice.
1: You grow them
0: deliberately. They're not like weeds. Or,
1: actually, one of our volunteers, one of our core volunteers, asked for a few rows, and he planted it. And I asked him yesterday if I could steal a little bit for the show today, and he said, by all means.
0: Fantastic.
1: So this is organically grown right on our own little farm.
0: Wow.
1: And Peter hates it, and but I love it.
0: I've told you over the time that we've been doing this together, I'm getting less and less adverse.
1: Right,
0: and in
1: certain
0: combinations, Brian, I am now almost on board.
1: We're opening his mind.
0: Yeah, so it's Gennip.
1: One Tuesday at a time.
0: Gennip or Perilla leaf, because the ip means leaf, right, in Korean. And so this is Gennip. And we're not just going to eat it like this. This is another photo of one way that Ryan's brought it in.
1: That is right when you're making our main dish for today.
0: Yeah.
1: And our main dish for today is sometimes called gennip jangachi or perilla leaf. I'm sorry, kimchi or yam-yum gennip. So, okay, just to break it down, it's like a pickled or kind of like a kimchi kind of fermented perilla leaf, but there are a few different variations. The jangachi is just with like soy, and maybe there's not a lot of other ingredients, okay?
0: Yeah.
1: We definitely have got some soy and garlic
0: and, really
1: vinegar
0: dark,
1: and a little sweetener in there too, maybe some plum extract. Really dark, and it's lovely too, but today we're focusing more on this one, which is the yam-yum or the seasoned one, and often it is called a kimchi as well.
0: Oh, gennip kimchi.
1: I don't hear people saying that here.
0: Me neither.
1: But according to the knowledge and the wealth of knowledge on the internet, that's what they say.
0: So, is that this photo then more?
1: This photo is right when you've started to make it.
0: Okay. Yeah.
1: So
0: you
1: it looks
0: leave
1: like
0: it
1: that,
0: after that right?
1: at day one.
0: Okay.
1: And you can eat it right away. It's great. But I think it's probably best on like the third day.
0: Okay.
1: You actually leave it out of the fridge covered for a few hours to kind of get those flavors of moving.
0: Oh.
1: Let the salt and the soy pull some moisture out of the leaves and the flavors exchange. And then it looks more like what we brought into the studio today. Which is about 4 days on.
0: Oh.
1: Yeah, 4 days on.
0: Okay.
1: And delicious, And it smells strong of perilla.
0: It does, right? Because perilla, when it's just in its natural form that you've also brought us, if you get close to it, then you can certainly smell it, right? It's got a distinctive smell to it.
1: Or if you rub the leaves or something like that.
0: That makes it kind of pop as well. I've seen some people like slap these.
1: Yeah, that's the thing, isn't it? Right. Yeah. We did that in here. What were you doing that day?
0: I think it was some kind of sum, right? It was some kind of wrap. And so these,
1: the smell of summer.
0: I think one of the most common ways is as a sum, as a wrap, just amongst other less fragrant leaves, right?
1: When I go to the Black Pig restaurants and they have this, I tend to go for this rather than the lettuce.
0: Yeah.
1: Or double them up, lettuce
0: together.
1: And then the perilla. Yeah,
0: because there's just a bit more character to this, right, in terms of flavor and stuff.
1: I think so.
0: Yeah.
1: I really like the flavor. But it's kind of divisive, like cilantro is for a lot of people. It has such a strong flavor.
0: Yeah.
1: And the Korea actually has, we've talked about it on the show before, but like I'm thinking of mulhwe, you know?
0: Yeah.
1: The raw fish that's in a cold broth seasoned, and the perilla will be like the chiffonade that gets mixed into that, right?
0: Yeah.
1: And that reminds me so much of a ceviche. In Mexico.
0: What's putting that?
1: Using cilantro instead.
0: Oh, really?
1: And it reminds me, someone just shared a reel with me.
0: Yeah.
1: That, you know, all this stuff about the love affair between Mexico and Korea, right?
0: Yeah.
1: Due to the World Cup and whatnot. Well, somebody had made a naengmyeon, aguachile naengmyeon.
0: Oh.
1: So aguachile is like a type of ceviche.
0: Okay.
1: Where you blend the ingredients rather than having little chunks.
0: Oh,
1: chunks of
0: okay.
1: But it's such an amazing, beautiful marriage of cuisines to have.
0: They put the perilla leaf in there.
1: Well, yeah, you could do perilla leaf, but you could also do cilantro.
0: Okay.
1: You could, but to marry those things together, like a ceviche and a naengmyeon. Naengmyeon, guys, for those that don't remember, is the cold noodles, the buckwheat noodles. And it's a great summer dish. And ceviche is an incredible summer dish. And they both have kind of spicy notes sometimes and some sour notes with a little vinegar.

0: of course, agua chile bean with a lime. Mm. And then there's usually some more sweeter notes in the Korean side of things than you would find in a ceviche, but it all works together so well.
1: Wow. And, I'd like to try that. I love a good ceviche, but I've never had one that's blended like that. I think I like the chunks, to be honest. Yeah, I like to have something biteable
0: something
1: in there.
0: Something to pick up with a chip. Yeah,
1: yeah, for sure. And this is the one I think that you were describing first, perhaps?
0: No, this one? Is yum yum as well.
1: Okay, so this is when it's gone a few days, maybe.
0: The jangachi style is, the leaf really stands out still as kind of dark green.
1: Okay.
0: But the liquid is very dark.
1: Okay.
0: And when I go into like mountainous regions of Korea and go to a restaurant, they almost always have that as a side dish. And you know it's been like in the kimchi naengjang, in the kimchi fridge for like years. And it's got an amazing flavor. I think one of the tricks they use to make that amazing flavor on those is rather than just use water with the soy sauce to dilute it, they'll use a dashima yuksu, a kelp broth.
1: And it literally can keep for years.
0: Absolutely,
1: right?
0: Yeah.
1: And it's still good.
0: Especially
1: to go.
0: The jangachi. Now, this one, depending on what other ingredients you have with it, some of the scallions, onions, garlic, they might get really fermented sour and change this, and it could water out more. But the jangachi one, the pickled one, easily to keep submerged in the pickling brine or the soy brine for a long, long time.
1: So this one that we're showing you on screen is much darker than the one we're going to try, which is a homemade one, right?
0: Panchan kage next door.
1: They make it themselves.
0: Man,
1: right?
0: I've been working so hard on the farm. I actually called my kitchen neighbor from the farm yesterday because they closed at 8 o'clock and I was still out.
1: Oh, man.
0: And I was like, oh, do you have any yum yum? And he's like, yes.
1: Oh,
0: I was
1: nice.
0: Like, oh, can you please take it over and put it in my fridge for me? And he was so nice. Oh. I get to my kitchen that night, and there it is. And I just sent him a big thank you message.
1: That's lovely. So we're going to eat this in part two. We'll show you what we've got in the studio as well. We'll try and describe it. It's really hard to describe the flavor of genip, I'm thinking now. But we'll be back after Can't Be Blues, Bitter But Sweet. Don't forget, we want your what's in your fridge ingredients as well. I see Suyeon has put them up on the stream. Everybody else, write in now.

0: And it's time for part two, Dish of the Day. Chef Ryan is in the studio and we've got perilla leaves or gennip as the ingredient. But the main dish we're going to be talking about is yangnyeom gennip, which is that marinated in a sauce. It's not cooked in any way, shape, or form, right?
1: Right, not cooked at all. No, I think it's best on like the third day. So you're brushing. I'll give you a full recipe, but you're brushing it with a yangnyeom, the seasoned marinade, which is a soy base. I like to use a little fish sauce in there, not just the soy, and I like to use the kelp broth instead of just diluting that with water.
0: Okay,
1: you got to bring that salt level up. If you just had soy and fish sauce, it'd be way too salty, right? This does have a pretty high salt level, though.
0: Okay.
1: Sometimes this is called the rice thief as well.
0: Yeah, like the babdoduk.
1: Right. Because you just want to eat more and more rice when you have it.
0: So if we show you guys the tray in the studio now, here at the top is just the plain old gennip that is organic from your farm.
1: That's right.
0: Yeah. Picked very recently and still nice and
1: yesterday
0: fresh.
1: Yesterday evening.
0: And then this is what we're going to be eating as well, the yangnyeom. Is this how much sauce was in the tub, or did you just take that out?
1: No, there was more. I took it out of the tub. So it is a challenge always to grab these at the restaurant. Often
0: they're so stuck together.
1: This is something where people in the restaurant with you will kind of help you. Somebody else with their chopsticks will hold one down.
0: And that's the controversy between boyfriends and girlfriends. If you are with the member of the opposite sex, should you hold it down for them? Because it's seen as almost a bit of flirting.
1: Oh, is it?
0: Yeah, so there was a big thing about that. That's the gennip nonjeng. And you can see, like, in between many of them, there are these ingredients. So this must be pretty time intensive.
1: Right, but it's only about, like, every second or third leaf that you put that much of the ingredients.
0: Yeah.
1: I can see there's sesame seeds in this
0: one. Can you show that to the camera? Because that's the perfect... This is it. You're wrapping the rice in there, right?
1: Right. You know, this one's a little different. Most of the recipes I've seen didn't have sesame seeds.
0: Oh,
1: like this.
0: Okay. Well, give it a try for us.
1: Yeah, okay.
0: I'm going to try a bit of the leaf. And here you can see on the back, it is a bit hairy and furry. And usually, again, you're not eating this by itself. It's with something. So let me tear off a bit and try it as well.
1: Oh, boy.
0: Oh, wow. Wow, this really is organic and fresh. Oh, man, that's so much flavor compared to the ones you get, like, in the vacuum. Not vacuum pack, but in the vinyl. I don't think they're organic at all. There's a lot of different flavors.
1: The ones in the store might look prettier, but they don't have as much flavor.
0: This has hints of, like, aniseed in it as well. For sure. Wow.
1: So strong.
0: That is way stronger than regular gennip you get. Oh, my goodness. This is almost like a palate cleanser. Like, if you ate something and then ate this.
1: It's in the mint family, you know. Yeah. It's really powerful.
0: There is a bit of mint there. So I was saying to Ryan, it's really hard to describe the flavor of this. And he was like, you don't eat enough of it. And yeah, that is true. But also, it's so unique, right? How would you describe this?
1: Well, if you're familiar with, like, lemon balm, it's akin to that, you know?
0: It's quite
1: but
0: fragrant
1: not the,
0: as
1: not
0: well,
1: the lemony
0: this.
1: Side of it. But,
0: yeah. Because, look, I even asked AI, and they said it's incredibly difficult to describe because the profile of flavors is distinct, complex, and pungent.
1: Mm-hmm.
0: It definitely has that aroma. It says herbaceous and minty. Yeah, definitely bright, right?
1: Right, and the really strongest ones, they're almost numb your tongue, don't they?
0: This, yeah, is almost like that's what aniseed can do as well. I remember from those aniseed balls when I was young. And then
1: this could almost, it really could almost be a toothpaste.
0: Yeah,
1: right.
0: Yeah, like a bit of licorice as well.
1: Yeah.
0: Like a hint of that. And then a bit earthy. I'm guessing because this is organic, even more so. And kind
1: that is
0: of
1: really
0: peppery,
1: strong.
0: Right?
1: And then almost spicy at the end.
0: Yeah. It? Yeah, well, these are amazing. That's another level. How about the yangnyeom? Because I haven't tried it yet. And I don't think I've ever eaten one of these in my entire life.
1: Never, ever.
0: So how would you describe that?
1: Well, you can take one that doesn't have so many ingredients on it or go for one that does.
0: Okay. This one doesn't have as many.
1: So they, my Panchan Kage, Korean side dish store neighbors to my kitchen there, they're from Jeollanam-do. And so there's definitely fish sauce in this one.
0: Oh, okay.
1: Right? A nice ekjot, a nice fermented fish sauce.
0: Yes, like a little kimbap.
1: With the soy. Go for it, man. I think you're going to enjoy it, actually.

0: Yeah.
1: Oh, wow.
0: Looky there. Mm. Looky there. First time for everything.
1: As you chew through it, the flavor of the gennip starts to come out a bit, pop through. But initially, it's just the yangnyeom sauce, which is lovely. You know, I love yangnyeom, and it's very similar in many instances in Korea. Wow. Wow. The power of the gennip is certainly toned down because of the other things.
0: Got garlic, fish sauce, soy sauce, sesame seeds, gochujang, red chili flakes. The sweetness is maeshiljung, the maeshil syrup.
1: Okay, right? Yeah, the plum.
0: And
1: plum
0: probably extract. A little bit of mulyot too.
1: Uh-huh.
0: No,
1: the shiny sugariness.
0: Rice syrup.
1: Wow.
0: Mm.
1: That, but at the end of that as well, you kind of get the mintiness and the fragrance of it. So it's not like the gennip is there for no reason. It's definitely adding something.
0: If we made this with these, though, it would. I don't know if you'd like it as much.
1: I think it would be much stronger, wouldn't it? But that yangnyeom gennip, I'd say if you don't like gennip initially, and I saw one of our Indonesian listeners, Siska, saying that she's not into this leaf, this is actually the gateway to this, not the other way around, I think. Because this kind of tones it down and it's got other flavors that you're more familiar with if you like Korean cuisine.
0: Yeah.
1: I'd certainly start with that. That's not bad at all. And if you like kimbap, you know, just literally seaweed and rice, you know, that's like baby kimbap. It's not got any other ingredients. Mm. Then this is not a million miles away. Like, it's just got a few more this and that. And the rice, obviously, helps tone everything down.
0: Sure.
1: Oh, wow. Yeah.
0: And what about like the chamchi kimbap, the tuna kimbap with the perilla leaf in there, Peter?
1: I always used to say, 깻잎 빼고 주세요.
0: Really?
1: So take out the perilla leaf and give it to me. Because it was too much. Because when you first taste it, just like the first time you had cilantro, that was a good comparison. It just kind of shocks you. It's like, what? And then all you can taste is that if you've not tasted it before. Mm-hmm. And I just was like, no. And so if they didn't take it out, I'd have to pick it out of every piece and it would just fall apart. But now it's not bad at all. And I like it as a sam as well. And the thing that really got me into it was makwe, which is the raw fish that they have straight off the fisherman's boat, where they just have it all chopped up with little bones in and then salad together.
0: Right.
1: And then that with like chojang or some other sauce like samjang and garlic raw with the perilla. Oh, that's good. Yeah.
0: That's good.
1: Oh, yeah. It complements that well. Okay, so if you want to make this, perilla leaves, do these exist in many parts of the world? They're certainly not consumed in too many,
0: I think. Seen them in Asian markets in the States, fresh, because they do grow so easily everywhere. I mean, I was talking to my folks this morning, and years ago, I must have taken some seeds over, or I don't know how they got, but my mother grew one that was like up past her shoulders.
1: Wow.
0: You know, because they just take off. And then once you've grown it in a place, they will seed and fall, and you don't really have to replant them. They'll just come back. It is an annual. It's not going to survive a winter, but it'll just come back and come back and come back again.
1: And can you like harvest it throughout all the other months apart from winter? Is it always kind of there?
0: Yeah, I think now, like May and June is when it's growing, and then late June, July, August, September, October, you can harvest.
1: Okay.
0: And then it's about done.
1: Okay. But this is one of the things you will find pretty much all year round in the supermarkets.
0: Big time. And then there's another thing you get from this lovely plant, and that's the dulgirim.
1: Ah, yes, of course.
0: Because the seeds, this is often misnamed as sesame leaf. It's not.
1: No.
0: It's a dulke, it's a wild perilla, or perilla leaf, right?
1: Yeah.
0: And then perilla seeds are dulke, and that is made into a toasted oil here that's a lot like the toasted sesame oil.
1: Yeah, but a different flavor.
0: A little deeper, and I love it. And the farmer next to our farm, that's what he does. He grows his own, and then he makes it into oil and sells the oil.
1: Yeah, so that's quite valuable, just like a good sesame oil. And also the tukekaru, which is the seeds just mashed up. You can have that in certain soups, and I've seen it with sujebis as well.
0: Oh
1: yeah, byohaejanguk on the beef, the spine. Pork backbone. Yes.
0: Yeah, hangover soup.
1: That usually has it sprinkled on top, and then you mix it in together,
0: right? Totally, and add all the Korean blood sausage.
1: Yeah.
0: But let's just call it sundae. Those restaurants usually have it on the table as well.
1: Yeah.
0: Lovely ingredient. You go too far with it, like in a chuotang, the loach soup. If you go too far with it, it can be overpowering.
1: Yeah,
0: but
1: for sure.
0: Get it just right.
1: That's lovely. It really adds to the byohaejang

0: book. I've totally forgotten it was in there, but you'll see it because it looks almost like peppery in there and stuff. Right. But it really adds to
1: it. If you're eating here and there's a bowl of powder that looks like black pepper, try it first before you do it.
0: It might not be. Okay, so to make this, you take the leaves out of the packet, wash them or whatever.
1: Yeah, so let's say you had about 50 leaves or something like that. That would just make a small container of this because they stack in so tightly. Then you might just have one scallion, one red chili pepper, maybe a green chili pepper in there. You don't have to use the seeds if you don't want it too spicy. Maybe 2 tablespoons of gochugaru or red chili flakes. 1 tablespoon of the fish sauce, the myojiangjeot, right? That's where you're going to get some nice depth of flavor.
0: Yeah.
1: 1 tablespoon of soy sauce, 2 teaspoons of minced garlic, and you got to really mash that up so it can spread out. I would use a plum extract instead of just sugar, but you could also use honey or a teaspoon or two of sugar. And then, if you want, you could use the sesame seeds like we see here. And rather than thin it all out with water, that's the easy way, see if you could do a kelp broth.
0: Oh, nice.
1: Just to add a little bit more complexity in the background. Of
0: wow,
1: the
0: like have it cooled down.
1: Sure,
0: you don't want to be cooking these or anything. Yeah. But they really maintain their texture because they're a more sturdy leaf than some lettuces and stuff like that. So they're not like decomposing. I guess if you left it long enough, it might start to fall apart.
1: It takes a long time with perilla leaves, though, because I really have been down in some of my favorite camping areas and the restaurants out there, like way down south on the east near Ulchin. And man, they've got some really great catnip jangachi, the pickled one that you can keep for a very, very long time.
0: Yeah.
1: And it's submerged in the brine.
0: Uh-huh.
1: And still, they're not falling apart when you go grab them.
0: Wow. So the nutritional benefits of perilla, obviously as a leafy green, they're great, but they've got twice the iron of spinach, apparently. Wow. So that's great for preventing anemia, supporting the health of growing children, pregnant women, rich in vitamins A and C, promoting skin health and boosting immunity. And they are packed with powerful antioxidants as well. Fantastic. I love those.
1: So you mix up your sauce, your yum-yum.
0: Yeah.
1: And then you've already washed your leaves.
0: Yeah.
1: And then put a little bit, just like maybe a half a tablespoon on a leaf, and then stack a couple of leaves.
0: Okay.
1: And then do it again.
0: Yeah.
1: And stack a couple of leaves and do it again.
0: So that photo was kind of showing that process, right? Mm-hmm. It's not like kimchi where you're putting it in between every single layer. It's just put one, a couple of leaves, and then another tablespoon or so, and then you've got this after a couple of days.
1: Well, I would cover it and then leave it outside the fridge for a few hours.
0: Uh-huh.
1: Let all that start to happen, then put it in the fridge.
0: Yeah.
1: And you know, the next day it's great, but this one's after about 4 days.
0: Uh-huh.
1: And up to 3 weeks, this one is still really good.
0: Wow.
1: The jangachi submerged in liquid, that can go longer.
0: Yeah, and these, I think the yum-yum, but certainly the jangachi, you can often find in tins as well, tin cans.
1: Right, I take those to the States sometimes as little gifts.
0: Yeah, because those last for ages because they've been sealed in a can, and many Koreans would maybe take them on holiday with them or give them to relatives when Asian marts weren't as well stocked as they are today. Part three, we're going to do what's in your fridge. So if you haven't done so but you want to, let us know your ingredients and Chef Ryan will come up with some interesting ideas, maybe something fusion as well. After this one from Bernard Park, Ride.

0: And we're back for part three, Dish of the Day, with Ryan in the studio. We obviously want to itch any, scratch any itch you have for Korean knowledge. And CT, who is down in Australia, but originally from Korea, says, out of curiosity, I want to know, when expats meet in South Korea, do you guys shake hands or bow these days? If expats from the West are meeting each other, I don't think I've ever seen two expats bow to one another. Right? Surely shake hands. If you're meeting someone Korean and they're of an older generation, then you might bow as an expat. But I don't think between expats, I've never seen bowing. Yeah. Thank you for the question, though. We got lots of what's in your fridge today, Ryan.
1: Yeah, so I'm so excited. Through them. So let's start no Brasil, Hasarino. All right. So he's got a kilo of honey purchased recently.
0: Oh, nice.
1: Bread and cheese. What recipe can I try?
0: Bread, honey, cheese.
1: No, cicada. No, skinkies. Tres coisas. But, man, when I was just in Brazil last January, the cheeses that I found, that I don't think were there when I lived there, okay, you know, 20 years ago. But I think with the honey and bread, see if you can find this cheese. It might be from the state of São Paulo, but it's queijo tipo Pont l'Evêque. So in France, there's been this cheese made forever called Pont l'Evêque, and it's one of my favorite cheeses in the world. And in Brazil, they're making one that's in that style.
0: Ooh.
1: And I found it there. It wasn't real cheap. It was kind of pricey, but it was so good. And actually, most of my family, when I took it back to the States, they thought it was too smelly. They weren't into it.
0: Peter, it's quite an aged cheese.
1: It's a funky one, but Pont l'Evêque is too.
0: No, thank you.
1: Blue cheese was my first thought, because when I think of honey, blue cheese is just so good. It's kind of like a noble rot wine with blue cheese. Just amazing.
0: Oh, we do it with gorgonzola pizza here. Honey,
1: there you go. Right? Honey and gorgonzola pizza.
0: Yeah.
1: But I wanted to bring up that Pont l'Evêque, because search that out, try it out, give it a shot, because now you've got it in Brazil.
0: Wow.
1: It's only been made there for a short time. And it's ironically, with the new trade agreement, they might be sending it to Europe soon.
0: Like a reverse.
1: Muito obrigado, Al Serino. This is great. Thank you, man.
0: Okay.
1: All right. Now, this one. Yeah, okay. This is cool. All right. So, from Pak Suyon, we have frozen mixed seafood, frozen dumplings, frozen beef, lots of things in the freezer, tomatoes, cabbage, tofu, eggs, mushrooms, zucchini, bean sprouts, perilla leaves.
0: Oh, nice.
1: Greens, kimchi, etc. Let me put Peter on the spot. What would you make? And you got to use perilla leaf.
0: With the perilla leaves. Okay, give me that list of ingredients. I do love frozen mandu. Like, you can get some amazing ones. Like, we had yesterday the Xiaolong Bao.
1: But you're stalling. Come on.
0: I would do, instead of the ginger, like threads in the soy sauce, just have little threads of genyab in there.
1: Ooh,
0: that could kind of work,
1: with your dumplings.
0: Yeah.
1: Oh, I like it. Look at this guy.
0: I've been learning. I've been inspired.
1: Well, you don't like perilla very much, but what do you think about the genyab john?
0: Oh, I don't think I've eaten one of those either.
1: So sometimes these perilla leaves are bigger than my hand.
0: Uh-huh.
1: Okay, these are a little small relative to some of the huge ones.

0: But you can fold them over. Yeah. And I guess, do they fold them inward? Yeah, yeah. Usually it's folded inward, isn't it? Is it folded this way? Maybe it's folded this way.
1: Yeah, maybe with the hairiness on the outside.
0: So this is a John, which you guys may remember is kind of a pan

0: with a little bit of oil, season it up, maybe fry off a scramble, like, no, hold on. Saute the mushrooms and onions first, then put them in a bowl, mash up your tofu, crack in an egg.
1: Wow.
0: Then add in minced beef or the minced seafood and slap it in between here.
1: Oh, nice.
0: And then do that in a little egg wash.
1: Yeah.
0: And pan fry it.
1: Yeah.
0: Okay. And then you need a little soy sauce on the side, maybe with Peter's chefinade of kidnip in there to dip the John into.
1: The soy sauce. Oh, that sounds good. I like it.
0: Nice, right? Kidnip John is lovely because it's kind of cool. You just fold them up.
1: Is there usually anything in there in a kidnip, John?
0: That's what I was just describing.
1: But usually there is something.
0: Oh,
1: like what you're saying.
0: Oh, yeah, okay. usually it's pork, egg, onion, garlic, maybe mushrooms, okay. That kind of thing. Minced pork.
1: I think I've seen something where it's just the leaf, either deep fried or johnified or something. But John, no, it would be too light, wouldn't it, to work as a John by itself?
0: I have seen that, like a tempura
1: one. Yeah.
0: More Japanese style with the shiso. Yeah. That we didn't mention yet, but this has a cousin in Japan called shiso.
1: It's different.
0: Not exactly the same. It's a little bit different flavor, but similar.
1: My wife also loves that. But the gendip we've tried today, that is closer to shiso, actually. Like, it's in terms of the funkiness there. Oh, that's amazing. Another one?
0: Yeah, well, this one takes me over to Sherry's.
1: Okay,
0: over in Ohio. So Sherry's asking for something to use for a 4th of July picnic, but Korean inspired.
1: Oh.
0: And something like that, the kidnip jeon could be a great little, because they're just kind of finger foods.
1: Yeah,
0: you know?
1: You can eat them once they're cooled down as well, totally for a picnic.
0: Absolutely.
1: Right?
0: Yeah. I mean, that's how they're most commonly eaten here. They're not usually eaten straight out of the griddle, you know?
1: No, even on the holidays, you're like leaving them for a while.
0: And the nice thing about it is, like, you could prepare all the ingredients that you're going to put inside.
1: Yeah.
0: Now, traditionally, it would be minced pork that you're going to cook off a little bit, some tofu that you can just crumble into the cooked off minced pork.
1: Yeah.
0: Then fresh garlic. You might saute onions, though, zucchini, and then add that to the bowl, and then crack an egg in there, and you've got this mixture.
1: Mm.
0: And if you can find the perilla leaves, you can slap it inside of each of them. And if you've got a big electric griddle or a big pan, you can do a whole bunch at once.
1: Yeah.
0: And enough for everybody to have one, you know, and something unique. It does, in the frying, it does calm down the pungency of the perilla leaf.
1: Yeah.
0: So you won't be shocking anybody with that.
1: Sherry says, in Columbus, can definitely get her hands on perilla leaves.
0: Give it a try.
1: That kind of thing for a big holiday, like, it's associated, those johns, with Chuseok or Harvest Festival, Solo.
0: That's a good point.
1: Maybe do it together as the conveyor belt, like with the kids or something like that. Yeah, that's a great idea. And then you've got one last one. I'm going to make you do it from Siska.
0: No, Siska said, I didn't have to.
1: Oh, really?
0: She said I didn't have to. She gave me a pass today because it says, you can skip my fridge, Ryan. Too poor this week because, once again, as always, what three ingredients?
1: Chili, milk,
0: eggs. Always. But today we also have oranges, pears, strawberries, jam, and macaroni.
1: Oh, could you incorporate macaroni? Then you'd have to do like the milk and eggs, maybe. But with the fruits, maybe. What's a Korean? I would say, just to make it Korean, do the milk and cider, what we call cider, but it's lemonade or 7-Up. You know, and then just do the huache kind of thing.
0: That huache, guys. If you're not familiar with huache, you got to try it out. We did an episode of it with Arirang TV last year, and hollowed out a watermelon.
1: Yeah,
0: and did a watermelon huache, so you could melon baller. And it seems weird at first, but when you try it, you're like, oh, no,
1: totally
0: that works.
1: Yeah.
0: Milk, and I use a little bit of heavy cream just to fatten it up.
1: Wow.
0: And then, some kind of like a lemon lime soda kind of thing.
1: Yeah.
0: And then the fruit all
1: so
0: in there.
1: So good,
0: Even some mint. We threw some fresh mint in there.
1: Oh, that would make it even better, a little bit like a mojito. Ryan, thank you so much for coming in. That sounds delicious.
0: And thanks for all the what's in your fridge. It's fun today.
1: Keep them coming. Coming for next week as well. You can send them in advance and we'll save them up for Ryan. Have a wonderful week and don't work too hard on the farm. It's getting pretty hot now, right?
0: All right. I got help.
1: Here's Blish featuring Sonu Jung to take Ryan out. New Swing.

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4: That just about does it for this edition of the show. We got Wednesday coming up tomorrow, meaning Colin Marshall, our writer and columnist guest, coming in for K-Life A to Z, where we take a deep dive into one aspect of life in Korea. And he tells us about the history and walks us through usually to the present day. It could be a deep dive into a person as well and their life and achievements. Always really different each and every Wednesday and really meaningful too. Massive thanks to all our staff members behind the scenes, our producer Eamon Hee and our writers Kim Jong-hee and Kwak Kyung-ok and our sound engineer for the day, Kim Jae-hee. It's 0-0 in the game between the Netherlands and Morocco in the last 32 of the World Cup. Once again, the mood here in Korea has really soured. There have been like death threats against the coach Hong Myung-bo, so we don't want to take it that far. Of course, you can criticise and things like this, but let's not cross the line. That's it. One more track coming at you from Kim Hyun Cho. So nice. It's been your Daily Dose of Korea. Hashtag Daily K out.

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1: Welcome to BEFM News at 11. I'm Seon Kim. South Korea's industrial output fell for a second straight month in May, mainly because of a sharp decline in semiconductor production. According to government data released today, overall industrial production slipped 0.3% from the previous month. Mining and manufacturing output dropped 3%, while semiconductor production fell 10%, the largest monthly decline since October 2024. Officials said the decrease was caused by production adjustments and the timing of supply contracts rather than weaker demand. They added that semiconductor prices remain strong and the industry's fundamentals are still solid. Output is expected to recover as new semiconductor fabrication plants begin full-scale operations in the coming months. A new study found that about 1.75 million South Koreans aged 65 and older qualify for the basic pension but do not receive it. That is about 17% of the country's senior population in 2024. Researchers said the gap is caused by legal restrictions, complex rules, and an application-based system. Many recipients of special occupational pensions are excluded, even if they have low incomes. Others, including seniors with disabilities or limited mobility, may miss out because they cannot complete the application process. Researchers said simply raising the income threshold

threshold will not solve the problem and call for broader policy reforms to reduce these coverage gaps and ensure more eligible seniors receive the benefits they deserve. In local news, the Busan Metropolitan City Office of Education is introducing new AI and digital tools to reduce teachers' administrative workload. The measures will automate the process of verifying mandatory training, eliminating the need to print, collect, and submit completion certificates. The office will also launch an AI chatbot, ChatBSSS, through its Busan School Support Service platform. The chatbot has been trained using official manuals, guidelines, and audit cases to help staff quickly find work-related information. In addition, more than 400 official document templates will be available through the K-EduFind system. Officials hope the changes will allow teachers to spend more time on teaching and supporting students. Busan City and the Busan Tourism Organization will launch a new tourism program called Busan Classic Ritual starting in July. The program aims to encourage visitors to stay longer and spend more during their trips. It combines a high-quality classical concert at Busan Concert Hall with wine tasting, fine dining, and on selected dates, an overnight stay. The package will run 9 times through October with 30 participants in each session. A professional sommelier will explain the music, the composer's life, and the mood of each performance through wine pairings. In international news, the U.S. Supreme Court has upheld the legality of counting mail-in ballots that arrive after Election Day in states that allow the practice. Mail-in voting is generally seen as benefiting Democratic candidates. The ruling is drawing attention because it could affect November's midterm elections. President Donald Trump has repeatedly claimed mail-in voting increases the risk of election fraud. He has urged Congress to pass stricter voter identification laws, including a nationwide ban on most mail-in voting. And now for today's weather. It is currently 24 degrees Celsius and clear. It will mostly stay cloudy in the afternoon, with daytime highs reaching around 26 degrees Celsius. That wraps up this hour's news. Thank you for joining us. 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

Good morning and welcome to Busan Worldwide. Think about your favorite drama or movie. There is always that villain who just won't quit, and a moment where things look so bad, you wonder how the hero will ever get through it. And honestly, doesn't that sound a lot like real life? But here's an interesting way to look at those moments. What if you told yourself, this is a scene in my life story where the ratings are through the roof? 지금이 바로 내 인생 드라마에서 시청률이 가장 잘 나오는 장면이다. And the person making your life difficult right now, they're the villain who's pushing the main character, you, to grow. Same situation, completely different meaning. It all depends on how you choose to see it. How interesting. 같은 현실이라도 어떻게 바라보느냐에 따라서 전혀 다른 의미를 갖게 되는데요. So, if you're in the middle of something tough right now, an unexpected problem, a difficult person, a moment you didn't see coming, maybe this is exactly where your story gets good. The part everyone remembers. Well, this is Busan Worldwide, and I'm your host, Stephanie Yoon.

0: Busan, where the light of the world comes together. Stories from Busan connect to the world. 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
1: That's right. You're listening live on this Tuesday morning. Happy Tuesday. It is June 30th. Already last day of June indeed. And you're tuned in to BEFM Busan Yeongeo Bangsong, 90.5 FM in Busan and 103.3 FM in Gijang, Jeonggwan and Noksan areas. Lots of messages coming in. Benny Nim and Sarangdeo Nim saying happy, happy Tuesday. And some people messaging in saying, 그분이 나오시네요. Wow. That's right. You already know if you're tuning in through YouTube. So stay tuned for our The Interview. Now, Busan has just confirmed its place on the global stage again. In the latest international conference rankings released by the Union of International Associations, Busan came in 22nd in the world and 7th in Asia. And at the International Congress and Convention Association, the city posted its best results ever. But this kind of recognition doesn't happen overnight. Hosting international conferences means your entire city is being evaluated. Your culture, your tourism, your accommodation, your transport, and how people treat visitors as well. What Busan has built over time is a reputation as a city people actually want to come back to. 네, 결국 사람들에게 다시 오고 싶은 도시란 신뢰를 쌓아온 시간이 오늘의 성과를 만든 셈인데요. And when you think about it, the people who leave a lasting impression are usually the ones who consistently show up with sincerity. It's not always about scale. It's about the power of what you communicate, whether it moves people. So today, for The Interview, we'll sit down with actor Han Sang-jin here in the studio, someone who has discovered what makes Busan special and has been sharing that with the world. He serves as a promotional ambassador for both the city of Busan and Haeundae District, and has also lent his voice to subway safety announcements as a voice phishing prevention ambassador for the Busan Metropolitan Police Agency. Today, we're not just talking with an actor. We're hearing from a Busan citizen and getting his take on what makes this city worth believing in and how we can build on its strengths going forward. A lot of excitement here in the studio. Our writer and our producers are very excited, as I am as excited as well. Now, stay tuned for that, but let's talk about today's listener question. What is your single greatest strength? I want to know, what is your single greatest strength? And it's not time for you to be humble. Let me know. We spend so much of our time trying to fix what we think is wrong with us. But maybe what makes us stand out isn't about getting rid of our weaknesses. It's about doubling down on what we're already good at. So what's the strength you're most proud of? It doesn't have to be something big. Share just one thing that's uniquely yours. 네, 오늘의 문자 주제 알려드릴게요. 내가 가진 가장 큰 장점 하나는 인데요. 우리는 부족한 점을 고치기 위해서 참 많은 시간을 쓰죠. 하지만 어쩌면 우리를 더 특별하게 만드는 건 단점을 줄이는 것이 아니라 이미 가지고 있는 장점을 더 크게 키우는 일인지도 모르겠습니다. So let me know. Think about it. Let me know your greatest strength. I would say, this was hard because I'm like, what am I good at? But something I love to do is I love trying something new and I'm not too scared of it. And I kind of like that feeling of being challenged and feeling like I don't know what I'm doing, but I'm going to learn from it. So it's a journey. So I think that's one of my greatest strengths. And let me know what yours would be. I will read them out for you. And you can send those messages to #9050 for 100 won or reach us for free through KakaoTalk or YouTube. Live chat. 이 프로그램은 방송비디오통신위원회의 방송통신발전기금을 지원받아 제작하였습니다. With that, let's jump into today's The Interview.

0: And that was Echo Bridge with Busan의 가면 featuring 최백호. Welcome back to Busan Worldwide. Hope you're having a wonderful, wonderful morning so far. Thank you for tuning in. We have 토리님 and 나의 라임지 님 messaging in. And they're all just saying, oh, wow, 한상진 배우님. And also, oh, sweet. And 지르님 saying, don't go. Thank you so much for tuning in, messaging in today. And now we do have some messages coming in about today's text topic question. What is your single greatest strength? 내가 가진 가장 큰 장점 하나는? Let me read just one message. We have Ryu-nim saying, I'm not a naturally brave person and I'm usually quiet and timid, but when my children need me, I discover a stronger version of myself. Their smiles give me courage and their trust gives me strength. Being their mother, our mom, has become my greatest strength. I love that, the way you phrase it. Being their mom gave you greatest strength, and that is your greatest strength. I love that, and I'm sure your children feel that as well. Thank you so much for sharing that with us, Ryu-nim. With that, let's jump into our final segment.
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My Story. School reporters are bringing you the latest news from their campus. 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
1: Welcome to BEFM News at 12. I'm Siwon Kim. South Korea has designated three areas in Gyeonggi Province as regulated real estate zones and land transaction permit zones to curb rapidly rising home prices. The newly designated areas are Dongtan-gu District in Hwaseong, Gi-hung-gu District in Yongin and Guri. Officials said rising housing demand has been driven by the semiconductor industry, improved transportation, and proximity to Seoul. The new rules take effect tomorrow, while land transaction permit requirements begin on July 5th. Mortgage lending limits will become stricter, and homeowners with existing properties will no longer qualify for housing loans. Buyers in permit zones must also live in their homes for at least 2 years. A controversy has erupted during a South Korean high school baseball tournament after players were accused of making a remark seen as mocking a region. During a game yesterday, some players from Baejae High School shouted, "Let's go to Starbucks," toward the Gwangju Jail High School dugout. The comment was interpreted as referring to last month's controversy over Starbucks Korea's May 18 Tank Day promotion. Gwangju Jail High School immediately protested, and the umpires warned the opposing team. Baejae High School later apologized, saying the players' behavior was inappropriate. The Korea Baseball Softball Association will review the incident and decide whether disciplinary action is necessary. In local news, Busan Mayor-elect Chun Jae-su is introducing measures to make city government more transparent as he prepares to take office. According to his transition team, the city is building a video broadcasting system to live stream major meetings attended by the mayor. While not every meeting will be open, key executive meetings are expected to be broadcast. The initiative was introduced at Chun's request. The transition team also announced key political appointments that will take effect tomorrow. Oh Seok-geun,

an advisor at Hana Aerospace, has been nominated as Busan's vice mayor for future innovation, a position expected to lead the city's long-term development strategy. Busan City will hold a seminar today on developing the Marine Small Modular Reactor, or SMR, industry. The event is co-hosted with the Korea Institute of Industrial Technology and will bring about together 100 experts from research institutes, universities, and industry organizations. Participants will discuss global trends, international regulations, and industrial strategies for marine SMRs. Interest in the technology is growing because of rising electricity demand from artificial intelligence and data centers, as well as stricter international carbon regulations for shipping. Busan plans to hold similar seminars and forums every year as it seeks to become a leader in the future marine SMR market. In international news, the death toll from the recent series of powerful earthquakes in Venezuela has risen to more than 1,700. More than 5,000 people have been injured and nearly 16,000 have been displaced. Officials said over 600 aftershocks have struck since the two major earthquakes on June 24th, including another strong tremor today. Hundreds of buildings have been damaged, with nearly 200 completely destroyed. As hopes of finding more survivors fade, the United Nations and aid agencies are preparing 10,000 body bags in case the death toll continues to rise. And now for today's weather. The current temperature is 24 degrees Celsius. Skies are mostly clear. Temperatures will drop to around 20 degrees Celsius tonight. That wraps up this hour's news. Thank you for joining us. 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
2: Hello, lovely sweeties. Happy Tuesday and welcome to Sweet Date. So these days, even choosing shoes can feel like a small strategy. Do we wear dress shoes because we have a meeting? Or maybe those sneakers because we have a lot of walking to do. But recently, more people seem to want both in one pair. Something that looks neat enough for work, but feels comfortable enough for a long day. That is why those hybrid shoes, sometimes called dress sneakers, which is called 구동화, are getting attention. And they blur the line between formal and casual, and they fit the way many of us live now. Busy, flexible, and always on the move. So today we're talking about shoes that work from the office to everyday life. So with that, let's get today's Sweet Day started.

That was Subakeroka by Lucy. And the lyrics here feel like a quick summer escape. I mean, someone says they want to go to the beach, and the song answers, then let's go right now. And it's not just about breaking a watermelon by the sea, because that's what it means in Korean, right? Subakeroka. But it's about putting worries aside for a moment and feeling the wind and sharing a carefree summer with someone that you like. And the words here are simple, but they create a clear picture. Blue ocean, cool breeze, and two people running away from the heat together. And that is what makes this song feel so refreshing after you hear it. And hello, sweeties. We're live from our studio in Busan this Tuesday afternoon, and welcome to Sweet Date. So you're tuned into BEFM 90.5 in Busan and 103.3 FM in the Gijang, Jeonggwan, and Noksan areas. And I'm Ninji. Yeah, so the title was Subakeroga. Ooh, and I thought it was like a comparison. So I asked PD Nim, I was like, maybe it's, you know, giving off that summer vibe. Yes, because there was like something 깨러가. Oh, 뭔지 기억이 안 나네요, 여러분. Anyway, how's our sweeties doing today? We have Benny Nim checking in with us, saying hi, Yunji. Oh, hello, Benny. Hope you're having a great Tuesday. And to celebrate this awesome Tuesday, we have Sangyun Nim early here with us, saying terrific Tuesday. Ooh, 中午好. Ooh, 下午好. Hello, hello. And he's speaking in Chinese, and he speaks, I don't know, Spanish, and he speaks like multi languages, and I'm just so, you know, so impressed with his language skills. Wow. And Kainim is checking in saying 안녕하세요 Yunji and everyone. Hello Kainim, I hope you're having a great day so far. How's the weather over there in China and the Philippines? Of course, Benny, I'm curious. Yesterday I heard that in Korea, in capital regions, we were going we were kind of experiencing that heat wave, right? And it went up to like 33 degrees Celsius, I believe, 34. So yeah, but in Busan though, I'm very grateful that it's not that hot. I'm sure that some of you may think, it's still hot, but it doesn't feel like summer to me. So I'm very grateful for that. And I heard from Friday till next week, we're going to expect some rain. So make sure to check the weather frequently, guys, okay? And thank you guys for checking in on this Tuesday to celebrate the love vibe. So we opened the show by talking about hybrid shoes today. Shoes that sit somewhere between those dress shoes and sneakers. So just it's a term, dress sneakers.

구동화, which means 구두 plus 운동화. And what makes this trend interesting is that it's not just about fashion, it's also about that time, comfort, and convenience. And many people no longer want to prepare, you know, those different shoes for every situation. One pair for commuting, and one pair for those meetings, one pair for walking after work. That can feel like too much. So the new question here is, can one pair do more? That is why we're seeing more shoes with those clean, office-friendly designs, but with sneaker-like cushioning, flexible soles, and lighter materials. And even outdoor-style shoes are becoming more everyday-friendly, with designs that work beyond just hiking trails. And among younger people, high-top styles are also getting attention. I mean, they can add a little height and balance to the overall look while still keeping the comfort of sneakers. So with that being said, it's now time for you guys to answer today's question of the day. Speaking of shoes, excuse me, would you wear the same shoes everywhere or change shoes depending on the situation? 어디서든 같은 신발 대 상황마다 다른 신발. 어떤 것이 여러분은 더 좋으신가요? So that's our question for today. Do you have that one go-to pair of shoes, or maybe rotate your shoes once in a while? For me, I actually like checked my shoe storage in the entryway of my place, and I guess I have one of each type of shoes, right? So a couple of sandals, I have like one or two pairs of each. So I have a couple of sandals, I've got a couple of sneakers, slippers, and boots. That's it. That's pretty much it. Yes, but I'm sure you guys, like some of you, actually love to collect those shoes. There was this time where like all the guys out there have collected those, you know, high sole shoes, like I can't say the brand name, but I'm sure there's like a certain sports brand that all the men loved, right, to collect. And they used to have it in this like, you know, case or something, just like a figure, right, lying in their house. So I thought that was really cool, but it was very costly. And yes, there were lots of women too collecting those. So maybe it can be that kind, right? Or maybe, do you guys have to wipe your shoes every time you wear it? Because I have a friend who actually does that. Every time they come into their place, they have to at least wipe the side of their shoes to keep it clean. So I thought that was very, you know, interesting. Yes. So, sweetie, send in your answers through #9050, that's #9050, and each text message costs 101. You can send in your free message on KakaoTalk. 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And maybe you can send in your free pictures there, too. And yes, we're live on YouTube. So, come take a peek inside the studio if you like. Search the same thing, BEFM or 부산 영화 방송. Hit the live stream button and you can come join us in the chat room and just type in, you know, hello if you want me to read out your messages, okay? And so while you guys send in your shoes, your go-to shoes or your answers, we're going to keep things going with our next segment. Now it's time for K-Pop Dispatch, and this is where we take a look at the latest K-Pop releases and find out what makes each one special. First song, we have 눈물이 난 채로 걷는 게 나다운 거라서 by Classy. So Classy may still be a new name for some listeners out there. They are a 7-member girl group, and this song marks their return after about a year and 7 months. And the group is also starting fresh with a new reboot concept, showing a more mature and honest side of themselves. And this title track here is a pop rock song about accepting even the moments when you feel shaken or tearful as part of who you are. And the cool thing about this is that the member, Yoon Tae-won, also took part in writing the lyrics, which makes the message feel even
more personal. It's not just a sad song.

It's a song about, you know, walking forward, even with tears in your eyes. And next song, we have Run It by Stray Kids. And this is their new digital single released on June 24th, and it has already received a strong global response. According to reports, the song topped worldwide and European iTunes song charts and reached number one on iTunes top songs charts in 41 regions. Isn't that amazing? The track was created by Stray Kids, producing team Suriracha, Bang Chan, Changbin, and Han. And it captures the group's fearless energy as they keep moving toward a bigger stage. And in the song, with those brass sounds, marching drums, and world beat rhythms, the song Run It feels like a powerful anthem to people. So on that note, let's go listen to these two songs back to back that we've introduced to you. 눈물이 단체로 걷는 게 나다운 거라서 by Classy, followed by Run It by Stray Kids.

And that was 눈물이 난 채로 걷는 게 나다운 거라서 by Classy and Run It by Stray Kids. And I was very curious of this song by Stray Kids because they literally just, you know, topped the chart of all the global charts out there. So I was like, ooh, and I was carefully listening to it with my ears perked up. And yeah, ooh, it was very intense, but I could kind of feel like the dance right in my head. I could kind of picture that scene of them dancing. But anyway, yes, I remember like seeing a news when the French president, I think, visited somewhere like in Korea or something, like him and his wife were kind of like shaking hands with one of the Stray Kids members, and they seemed super, super happy. So I was like, oh, they must be so popular in France as well, right? In Europe. So yeah, if you guys haven't seen that, you guys should definitely check out that smile on their face. It was just a wonderful thing. And I was kind of like complimenting about the language skill to Sangyun-nim, right? And he was saying, I only speak Korean and business English, all other languages like Japanese and Chinese. I'm just at 3-year-old level, but still, that's amazing. And you know what I realized? I forgot to read today's question of the day once again. So let me remind you guys, would you wear the same shoes everywhere or change shoes depending on the situation? So today in the opening we kind of talked about this style of shoes, and nowadays the trend of shoes has been kind of shifting, right? So what about you guys? Would you wear and rotate the same shoes everywhere or kind of change shoes depending on the situation? 어디서든 같은 신발 대 상황마다 다른 신발 어떤 것이 좋으신가요? So send in your message through #9050, that's #9050. And remember, each text message costs 101. Also, you can join us free on KakaoTalk. So type in BEFM or 부산 영어 방송 on KakaoTalk and add us as a friend. And you can send in your pictures or videos there for free. And if you want to see what's happening here in the studio, we're live on YouTube. And soon we have a guest coming in. So if you want to check him out and us out, search the same name and spend this hour with us in the chat room. All right. So now, officially.

0: Surely I get to read the messages out. All right, we have lots of sweeties checking in today. Hello, hello, guys. We have 정부님 saying 반갑습니다. Hello. Maybe his English name would be government, right? Yes, I just wanted to say that. Anyway, we also have Jin Lin Nim checking in as well, saying, hi, Indy, happy Tuesday, and put a little heart emoji. Hello, Jin Lin Nim, bringing in her wonderful energy with her. And also we have PK Dong Nim saying, hi, Yunji. Hello, hello, PK Nim. Hope you guys are having a great day. What did you guys think about today's topic? Do you guys wear the same shoes everywhere? Just have that go-to favorite pair? Or maybe you guys carry around Jinlini with like three pairs of shoes, right? Walking around like fashionista, and whenever her feet hurt, then she puts on another one. Am I right? Yes. So what would be your answers, guys? And I've actually looked up some fashion trend by region, and guess what, guys? Number one among all the regions around the world, even like North America, Europe, Japan, South Korea, and China, would be sneakers. Isn't that amazing? So people are nowadays looking for something very comfy and something that they can wear for a long time, right? Yes. And Jinli님 is asking one of our sweeties, 성윤이요, 혹시 좋은 일 있으신지요? 아니라면 있으시기, and put a little 네이클로버. 그쵸? And today's text topic, referring to that, we have Kai님 saying, it depends. I usually wear the same pair of leather shoes at work because they look more professional. But when I play sports or go hiking, I wear sneakers because they're more comfortable. Ooh, so another sneaker wear here for Kaini, right? And let's read one more message from C1 Dunim saying, think dress sneakers are the best option. They let you stay respectful in different situations and they're very comfortable to wear. So true, right? So dress sneakers. That was like in Korean, 아까 구동화, 그쵸? 이렇게 부른다고 하네요. 구두 plus 운동화. Isn't that interesting? 구동화. 약간, it sounds like a guy's name. 안녕하세요. My name is 구동화. 그쵸? Alright, 죄송해요. It's no fun, right? Alright, so we're gonna keep the show moving. And since it's Tuesday today, it's time for all you lovey-doveys out there around the world to kind of perk up your ears because our Dr. Love is here in the studio. So without further ado, let's get started. Welcome back to Love Psychology 101. It's Tuesday, June 30th, and for this we have Jimmy here in the studio.
1: Yay, yay! Hello, hello!
0: He remembered me taking Balayla.
1: Oh, yeah. I know. That was my first question that I wanted to ask.
0: Oh, isn't that so sweet, guys?
1: And it's glad to hear that you're loving it. You're enjoying it.
0: I was like, 선생님, 이게 맞아요? 맞아요, 맞아요.
1: So, like what? How many times a week you go?
0: Twice a week? Yes. How about for you?
1: Enough.
0: How's your tennis going?
1: Oh, it's really fun. Yeah, I'm definitely into it. Mm-hmm. I just had a lesson today, this morning.
0: When can we see you in a tournament?
1: I don't know. I'll let you know.
0: Okay.
1: Yeah.
0: All right. So anyway, I hope you're having a great day so far. Mm-hmm. And we want to get your take on today's question. Speaking of shoes, like what would you wear for just casual days? Would you wear the same shoes everywhere or change shoes depending on the situation? Carrying around.
1: Well, of course. I would change my shoes depending on situations.
0: Yeah. I see. Wow.
1: I used to love collecting those sneakers and like basketball shoes and driving shoes. And I don't know.
0: You have your driving shoes?
1: Yeah. Oh. Since I have done all that, nowadays, I don't really spend my money on just buying shoes anymore.
0: Because, what happened?
1: Because, okay, there are two lessons that I've learned. Okay. I'm sure so many listeners out there who have already collected their shoes before already understands me. If you just keep them too long and if you don't wear them, it tears apart anyway. You know what I mean?
0: So true, right?
1: Yeah,
0: right.
1: So I'm like, oh, useless. I spent like $100 on like one shoe and then just wanted to like keep it all fancy and shiny, but in the end, the outsole just tear apart and I have to throw them away anywhere. Or you can replace them, but it costs a lot too.
0: Yeah, I see. Wow.
1: So nowadays, I'm like, I don't stick with one shoe though. It depends. Like whenever we have to go on this kind of important

0: meetings or, I mean, if I just go for like, you know, just hang out with my friends, I don't mind wearing whatever.
1: Flip-flops?
0: No, I hate that. Honestly,
1: seriously?
0: No.
1: Oh, no. I love flip-flops.
0: I mean, yeah, that's comfy, but yeah. Outfit of the day matters.
1: Yeah. Oh, it goes well with all kinds of outfits.
0: That's true.
1: Yeah,
0: that's true.
1: Flip-flops.
0: That's why these days I'm pretty much stick with like sneakers.
1: Oh. Yeah. Yeah. So you could kind of agree on this data that I've shared earlier.
0: Yeah, I do.
1: How people around the world wear sneakers, right?
0: Right, I do. I do.
1: Oh, okay. So anyway, Jimmy, our fashionista.
0: No.
1: So we're going to get into today's topic for Love Psychology 101. I mean, last week was super fun.
0: I know.
1: But I heard it's even more exciting because today's topic is related to summer travel.
0: For sure. Yeah? Definitely. And then you guys all can relate, you know, with this topic.
1: Mm.
0: So today's topic is travel chemistry.
1: Ooh.
0: Why couples fight or bond on trips.
1: Okay.
0: So yeah, I mean, travel can bring, you know, couples closer, but it can also show problems very quickly. And because on a trip, you are together for a long time. But you make many choices. You deal with money, time, food, you know, tiredness, and unexpected problems too.
1: Why did you put a stress on long trips? It didn't say long, right? It's just like long trips, right?
0: Yeah, long trips.
1: But before we dive deeper into the topic, I want to ask you personally.
0: Yeah.
1: Are you the type where you're the planner when it comes to traveling? Or you're the person who goes with the flow kind of person?
0: At the beginning of the dating, when you're actually seeing someone, I plan anything and everything. And I always try to have like extra options.
1: Extra options?
0: Because, I don't know, like, you know, boys or girls out there, especially, 아무거나, I really don't like to hear that.
1: So
0: that's why I always try to have like extra options.
1: Oh.
0: So once I throw something and then if that person goes, oh, 그것도 괜찮네, which means that's
1: literally
0: a red flag.
1: That's a red flag.
0: So you gotta like try to cover up with like another option like immediately.
1: Oh.
0: So for those of you guys out there, do not just plan a one thing.
1: Then what would be a good way of saying it instead of 아무거나? 아무거나 괜찮아, Jimmy. He's already stressed out. Right?
0: Oh, there's no any other replacement.
1: Do you have
0: that,
1: like, presentation ready for your spouse or your partner out there? Have like, okay, option A, and option B, okay, not this one, okay, option C.
0: I mean, I'm not really that planned, but I used to, you know, just to throw like, oh, what about sushi? Then I just try to like let her, you know, not think for too long. Sushi, and then I see the reaction, and then, oh, steak? Pasta? You know? And I get to see her facial expression, like somehow. Then we just stick to that.
1: Jimmy.
0: Yeah.
1: 고생이 많네요. Okay.
0: Don't say 아무거나, please, Yundi.
1: Okay. I won't say 아무거나. All right.
0: Yeah.
1: So, I mean, travel really does reveal people.
0: Right.
1: Someone can seem very calm in their daily life.
0: True.
1: But, you know, like one thing at the airport, when, you know, your passport goes missing or maybe your carry-on bags go missing, then that's when that true colors start to appear, right?
0: Right, exactly. Airports have a special power and they reveal the soul too.
1: Oh, so true, right? So now we're going to get into part one. Now, why do couples either get in an argument? 싸움에 약간 조금 다툼으로 오케이 바꿀게요. 다투거나 or, you know, bond. 약간 사이가 오히려 돈독해지는 걸까요?
0: Yeah, I mean, the first reason couples fight or bond on trips is very simple. I mean, travel shows real habits. At home, you can just hide some habits, but on a trip, everything is closer.
1: Yeah.
0: So are you a planner or a free spirit? Or do you wake up early or sleep late? Or do you like expensive meals or just the simple snacks? Or do you get quiet when stressed or do you like to talk a lot? So travel makes these differences very clear.
1: Mm.

0: yeah.
1: I see. And one thing I gotta write down today is 아무거나 X.
0: 아무거나 X.
1: X.
0: 정말
1: okay.
0: 안 돼요.
1: 아, 안 돼요. All right. So, I mean, that's so true. Like, when you're traveling, it kind of reveals who you are,
0: yeah.
1: right? And I think the person's, like, travel style can be very different.
0: For
1: right?
0: sure. Mm. I mean, a sweet texture can still become a very scary person when the hotel room is not ready.
1: AKA Jimmy?
0: Yeah, AKA Jimmy. I don't like waiting, period.
1: Oh, okay. All right. Ooh, that sounds very specific.
0: Yeah, I have seen yeah. things too. And then I have seen things within me too.
1: Oh, you know? Seriously? And we have like... 만학대원님 saying, oh, 예전에 지민님은 plan B, plan C, plan D까지 만드셨군요. Is that true though?
0: Kind of? 맞아요. I didn't write them down, but I do search in advance.
1: Mm.
0: So like, once upon a time, my other friends used to ask me, like, oh, where should I take, you know, my date? Hey, give me, share some tips. I used to have, like, all sort of datas, you know? Yeah, I'm like, oh, in that situation, go here. Why don't you go there, you know?
1: I think, you know, guys, soon at bookstores, you might find Jimmy's name on there, right?
0: Oh, I
1: in the
0: wish.
1: Best-selling sections.
0: Right.
1: Ooh, all right.
0: 연애학으로 책을 하나 써야겠어요.
1: 오, 진짜 잘할 것 같아요, I think. All right, so people say we don't really know that person until we travel with them. Now, yeah. I want us to kind of get on the downside to yeah. traveling here. Why do couples fight so easily on trips? 왜 여행만 가면 다투는 커플들이 많을까요?
0: We all have been there and done it, right? Because they often have different expectations. And one person thinks this trip is, you know, for resting. But the other person thinks this trip is for seeing everything. I don't want to waste any second of it.
1: Oh, like Jimmy.
0: Yeah. One person wants a slow breakfast, but the other person wants to leave at, you know, or by 7 a.m. So both are not wrong, but if they never talk about it, they will definitely gonna crash.
1: Oh, so true. So the fight here may look like it's about breakfast on the outside, but inside it's really about those expectations, right?
0: Exactly. Oh. And the sentence, why are you still getting ready? Or may actually mean, I thought we had the same plan.
1: Oh.
0: Like, why are you wasting your time?
1: Oh.
0: You know, let's go. We gotta go. We gotta move on.
1: Man, I'm right. sure you have that 호루라기, right? That whistle. It's time we go, right?
0: No. Maybe it could be bad. I don't know whether you've actually gone through this or not. I guess now since you're mentioning that 호루라기, I guess it's really bad habit. I used to say like, oh, get ready until like 8 a.m.
1: Oh, that's
0: And then we're going
1: to
0: bounce.
1: Okay.
0: You know? And I'm going to wake you up too. You know?
1: How is this with your friend though? Like, I'm sure our like lots of our listeners out there are still not a couple. They're single.
0: Yeah.
1: I mean, this applies the same for with your friends, right?
0: For sure. For sure. So that's why you got to have a one person who actually tries to plan everything out. Because otherwise, your trip is pretty much ruined. I mean, it doesn't mean it's bad.
1: Yeah.
0: You can just like lay down and kick back and don't do anything. That's a part of a trip too. But in these cases, when you guys actually go out of town or when you go somewhere new, new adventure is definitely needed.
1: And I think one thing that you guys like should kind of adjust to each other is meals, right?
0: True. Meals too.
1: The style is so different. I remember like traveling with my friend to Japan.
0: Yeah.
1: And I'm like a noodle lover. Seriously. I can eat, like survive on 3 noodles a day.
0: Really?
1: Yeah. What about you? Like
0: noodles?
1: What kind of style food do you like?
0: I just want new changes all the time.
1: Spicy one doesn't matter.
0: No.
1: Something sour, you don't really care. Oh.
0: I just want to try something new. Because you can actually just have like a bowl of noodle every day at home anyway.
1: That's not true though. When you're traveling in Japan, that's like the, you know, the castle of ramen, right?
0: Yeah, that's true. That's true too. But that's why planning things in advance matters. You just like reserve in advance and you know, try to like plan the routes. Yeah.
1: If your partner says, Jimmy, I want to have different type of noodles every day. And you're not that kind of person. What would you do?
0: If

0: if uh-huh. she really wants it, I would follow.
1: You're looking at her eyes.
0: Deep inside of my heart, I'm like, oh, noodles again. But yeah, it's good. Just pretending.
1: He's so fake. Oh my gosh. All right. So anyway, we were kind of talking about

we're going to see, okay? And so while we do that, I want you guys to send in your episode with your spouse or your partners or maybe your friends out there, okay? We would love to know your stories. And here is 여름날 여름밤 by 산들.

0: Welcome back, everyone. That was 여름 날 여름 밤 by 산대. Ooh, peaceful sound, right? So before the break on Love Psychology 101 on Sweet Date with Jimmy, we were kind of talking about the traveling chemistry and why couples fight or kind of, you know, meddle or bond on trips. And to this, we have lots of messages coming in, but I'm gonna read this one, okay? This one is super funny. All right, so Sangyun-nim is saying to Jimmy, saying, "Hi, Jimmy, I tried your 이리 오너라 trick to my wife last week.
1: Oh, so, no!
0: And guess how that turned out?
1: I really want to know.
0: It didn't end up well. 무서워하는 그 이모지를 같이
1: 책 못 내겠네요. 죄송합니다.
0: He's not there yet. Okay.
1: But it's good that you actually tried.
0: Yeah, yeah, yeah.
1: There you go.
0: I know. Yeah. How, like, can you kind of record your voice and send it to us?
1: I know. Wow, that's going to be awesome.
0: Did you say it like, 이리 오너라? Or did you say, 이리 오너라, right? Because yeah. I think that depends.
1: I know. You're not supposed to say it in a harsh way. Supposed to say, 이리 오너라, that's better.
0: With that cute smile, right? If you say it with this intense face, I think, you know, you might get a spanking on your butt.
1: I know.
0: 그렇죠?
1: Thanks for trying, though.
0: Yeah, yeah. And also, we have lots of messages coming in, but would you like to read one for us?
1: Yeah, 다니님께서, traveling is very exhausting. A new environment gives lots of stress. So you can see how your travel mate to react to it. And also, not enough room for tolerance.

0: therefore, dot, dot, dot.
1: It can be exhausting, right? True. I mean, you know, like the new environment. Some people feel very excited about that. But,
0: that's me.
1: Oh, yeah?
0: That's me!
1: Same here! But on the other hand, like some other people may feel very nerve-wracking about that new environment. Right?
0: I know.
1: So they have to have all the things from A to Z all planned out.
0: Yeah.
1: So that they won't take their risk.
0: Right. I don't know whether it's true or false, but most of my friends surrounding me, they said for those who actually went to Europe for their honeymoon, they all had ended up having like big fights.
1: Seriously?
0: Yeah.
1: Why is that?
0: I think, I mean, according to them, according to them, because I didn't go to, according to them, they said, because you have plenty full of options.
1: Oh, too much options.
0: Yeah, that's why they say it's better to just to go to like those isolated island or a small, you know, city.
1: Where you have like literally no plans.
0: Right.
1: You
0: can yeah, you can just like lay down on your, you know, bed and, you know, don't go anywhere. But Europe, in case of Europe, you have like so many options, right? Yeah. And this A, this person A wants to go to see the museum, or B wants to go somewhere else. Like, I want to go to Eiffel Tower. Then the problem begins.
1: Okay, so I put number one tip from Jimmy saying 아무거나 X. Number two, Eiffel Tower X. That's one of the places I want to go. Okay, X, all right. Let's read one more messages, okay? We have 만학도 영원히. Would you like to read her message?
2: 네, 저랑 제 남편은 성격이나 생각이 비슷해서 싸우는 일이 없어요. 연애 때부터 지금까지 35년간 한 번도 싸운 적이 없답니다. 그리고 제 마음의 넓이가 태평양만에서 거의 남편에게 많이 맞춰줍니다.
1: Wow, no, that's impressive.
0: But, 마락도 연애님, no offense. I really want to directly ask your husband about this.
1: Okay, so bring him in.
0: Yeah, please bring him in. I want to ask.
1: But I'm sure like both of you have to work on relationships to it work. But I'm sure like 마락도 연애님 has a heart of, you know, a, I don't know how to put it, like a heart of a Pacific Ocean.
0: Pacific Ocean.
1: 진짜.
2: 정말 넓네요.
1: 맞아요. 네. And I heard like mostly like moms have generous heart after raising their children.
0: Yeah, that makes sense.
1: They have another patience level.
0: Oh.
1: 그쵸?
0: Right.
1: Because you got to put up with Yoonji or, you know, Jimmy. Kids like us, right?
0: Oh, I feel bad.
1: I feel bad too. Right? So anyway, thank you guys so much for sending in your message. And I'm going to read some more throughout our show. So don't worry, guys. And now we're going to get into the mini skit. Mm-hmm. And now it's time to check out our couple, Jimmy and Yoonji, right? And we're going to see if they survive their trip together. So here it goes. Jimmy, wake up. It's 6:30. We have to leave in 30 minutes.
0: Huh? Leave? I thought this was a vacation.
1: It is. That's why I made a full schedule. Breakfast at 7, museum at 8, photo spot at 9, and last of all, famous bakery at 10.
0: Babe, that is not a vacation. That is a school field trip with coffee.
1: Come on, but we came all this way. We have to see everything.
0: I came all this way not to, I mean, to not answer emails and eat slowly.
1: So you don't want memories?
0: I do. I just want some of them to include sitting down.
1: Okay, I guess maybe we can choose 3 main things today.
0: Perfect. Ooh. And one of them can be breakfast that lasts longer than 7 minutes, please.
1: Fine. But I'm still taking photos of that French bread.
0: Oh, at least that is fair.
1: All right, so that was our little cute couple right there, right? This, I think, seems pretty fair.
0: Right.
1: What do you think about this?
0: Yeah. Yeah, it was a good reflection. I mean, now I think I should not plan everything in too much detail.
1: Yeah, I guess we kind of learn our lessons through this skit sometimes, right? And reflect on our stories as well. So we kind of talked about the downside of travel, but I mean, there are some

0: good things about traveling. It can bring couples closer, right?
1: Yeah, definitely. I mean, trips can build the teamwork. Mm. And when something goes wrong, mm-hmm. a delayed train, a lost reservation, mm. bad weather, the couples has a chance to solve it together. Oh. And if they can say, okay, well, what do we do now? Mm-hmm. Instead of blaming each other, the relationship gets actually stronger.
0: That's important, right? Instead of blaming each other, the relationship gets stronger by kind of adjusting their styles, right?
1: Yeah, that matters too.
0: Right. So now, for our final takeaway today, I want to ask you, what would be our final takeaway for our all the lovey-doveys out there or who wants to, you know, be in a relationship?
1: Good question. Travel does not create a totally new relationship. It actually reveals the relationship you already have. So it shows how you handle stress, choices, money, time, and tiredness. Mm. So if you can stay kind when plans change, listen to each other's needs, and try to solve problems as a one team, and travel can make love stronger.
0: Yes. So the best partner, we often think, is not like, you know, someone who takes good photos, who makes you look like Heidi Klum or Tyra Banks, right? Supermodel. Yeah, yeah. But it's someone who stays kind when the plan falls apart.
1: Yeah, for sure. A beautiful view is nice, but a calm partner during chaos, that is priceless.
0: And Jinlin is saying, 커플 여행 시에 싸우면 그냥 헤어지세요.
1: Very straightforward.
0: I know, but this can't be happening like during our like honeymoon, right?
1: Yeah,
0: when
1: someone's
0: on their honeymoon. So try to adjust to each other
1: and,
0: you know, kind of respect them with love.
1: Yeah.
0: All right. So anyway, Jimmy, thank you so much for all your Hollywood acting and, you know, your advice.
1: it was fun.
0: Yeah, it was super fun. All right. So have a great week and we'll see you with another fun topic next week.
1: All right. See you next week.
0: All right. So we're going to wrap up right here for the first hour. And let's go listen to this song, 난 여자가 있는데 by 박진영.

Stuck in traffic again. No parking spaces anywhere. All I've done is drive. And I'm already completely drained. Maybe I'll skip the drive today. Instead of driving, every ride is my time. Put on my headphones, catch a quick nap, or simply gaze out the window without a thought. A morning that used to rush by, finally, feels like my time. Less driving, more living. Take back your time. Public transit is the easiest way to reclaim your day. This campaign is brought to you by BEFM Busan Yongho.

My Story. School reporters are bringing you the latest news from their campus. 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

That was 이보다 좋을 순 없다 by Infinite. And the title itself means it can't get better than this. And the song really carries that bright, feel-good kind of energy. And it has a classic Infinite charm, those clean vocals, a refreshing rhythm, and a mood that feels both sweet and confident. And listening to the song, you can almost picture that moment, you know, when everything feels just right, not too dramatic, not too heavy, just a happy, honest feeling that makes you want to smile this afternoon. And now we're stepping into hour two, a sweet day today. We're going to kick things off with bite-sized banter, where Andrew joins us for a quick conversation. And you don't know where it's going to lead to, so make sure to tune into that. And after that, we're going to continue with Scream Bites, your go-to English learning segment. And this week we're working on an animated film called Up. So if you guys haven't seen it, you can tune into Screen Bites and see what kind of scenes we're dealing with today. And later, Flashback will take us to those energetic Korean dance hits from the 90s and 2000s. But before we jump into all of that, guys, we're going to check out today's question of the day once again. So today we're talking about shoes, right? So would you wear the same shoes everywhere? Or change shoes depending on the situation. 어디서든 같은 신발 대 상황마다 다른 신발. 여러분은 어떤 것이 더 좋으신가요? So send in your style, guys. 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And remember, each text costs 100 won. 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First, KakaoTalk. So type in BEFM or Busan Yeongho Bangsong on KakaoTalk, add us as a friend, and you can send in your messages there. And we're also streaming live on YouTube. So type in the same name, BEFM or Busan Yeongho Bangsong, and hit the live red button right there. And you can come join us in the chat room. And speaking of style, guys, yesterday I happened to see this K-pop idol singer here in Centum City, and everybody was like, you know, there were lots of fans gathered around one of the department stores here. So I was like, who's that? And one of my favorite songs of this K-pop idol was titled Style, and their name is... The group name is Hearts to Hearts. So they came to Centum City and I was like, oh, but I didn't see them. But anyway, yes. So speaking of style, what is your style, guys? I want to know. We have PK님 saying 상황마다 다른 신발이 좋은 것 같네요. 어디서든 같은 신발을 신으면 적응 안 될 것 같아요. I see. Maybe PK님 is one of the fashionistas too, right? Because I mean, like, you know, like there are some times where you have to wear your casual wear. But for instance, if you were to go to the wedding ceremony, and remember how I told you guys that I once wore something white and people were like, that's a no-no. Yeah, so that's when I realized, okay, it's... You got to think of the TPO, time, place, and occasion, right? Yes, so maybe that is clever. And we also have Jinli님 saying, PD님의 AI 신발 표현 기대합니다. What did you think of the picture that PD님 made earlier? Me wearing flip-flops and Jimmy wearing his sneakers, right? I think most of the guys wear that, right? I even have one. But somehow, like, I have a wide clown feet, guys. So it feels very uncomfortable. I don't know why. So maybe I should add, like, a cushion to it, right? To make it a little bouncy. So, yeah, that, I hope you like that, guys. And we also have Sang Yun-nim answering to the question of the day, saying, I'd like to change shoes depending on situation. But that's why I end up wearing same sneakers almost every day. For my daily walk around, workout, and jogging, sneakers are the best choice. Definitely. Ooh, do you have that blue sneakers, Sang Yun-nim? Because he sent in a blue sneaker emoji. Just out of curiosity. Yes. And Sang Yun-nim was one of the listeners who, like,

stays diligent all the time. He's a hard worker, seriously. Like, he works out every day. He does work every day, right? I mean, like, people do work every day, but still, he works really hard. So I'm guessing that he likes to have something comfortable, like sneakers, around him, right? Oh, but I think that's really nice. This morning, like, I happened to see this person who was checking the gas meter, and I saw him pulling out one of the sneakers, and I was trying to, like, find the difference between the sneaker that he was wearing and the sneakers that he pulled out from the trunk. But still, I guess, you know, he feels comfortable wearing that sneakers when he just goes around from houses to houses, right? Yes, so I guess everyone has their own taste in that. And we have Sarangdeo-nim checking in, saying hello, hi, hi. And Sungyeon-nim is adding on to his answer, saying, for my family trips, my wife is the planner, and my role is a road manager. And he put parentheses, book, pay, drive, translate, carry luggage, prepare docs, etc. And my son is in charge of enjoying the trip and whining less. You guys have your system figured out right there, huh? Yes. So his wife takes care of the planning part of his trip. Oh, so maybe, you know, like, when she kind of plans the hard trip, then his son Ian has to, you know, stop whining about that. Maybe if I were to be your child, then I would have whined the whole trip, seriously. Oh yes, and you might get rid of me. And Kainim is saying, I'm a mountain person. I really like climbing mountains, but when I travel with my friends, they don't like hiking, so I get bored. Oh, I see. Wow. But I mean, our loyal listeners, like loyal sweeties, are seriously like the healthiest person on earth. Ah, oh, they love mountains. They, you know, go jogging every day outside. Oh, it sounds very healthy. Man, I'm learning a lot from you guys. Thank you. Yes. And let's read one more message from C1DUNIM saying, people say traveling with a close friend can ruin the friendship. I guess the same goes for couples. So true, right? We didn't kind of get to this part where we were kind of supposed to talk about, you know, couples needing their alone time because we were out of time. We were having so much fun talking about other stuff. But still, I think couples sometimes, you know, like, even with your friends, you need your alone time. And the time I traveled with my friend actually to Japan, we actually had our alone time. So we gave each other like 2 hours or 3 hours so that we can just go around and hang in the places that we each want to go, right? So I think that's really relevant in traveling, even with the couples, right? Or your spouses. So anyway, guys, thank you so much for all your messages. And we have tons of messages, including Yunjong-nim checking in, saying good afternoon all, and Danny-nim. So I'm going to read some more messages throughout our show, but first of all, let's go listen to the song, and here is It's You by Ha Seong-un.

0: Taco Tuesday. Hello, everyone. It's Bite-Sized Banter time.
1: Yes, it is. Welcome back, everybody.
0: Woo-hoo, we're joined by Andrew here in the studio, celebrating the Taco Tuesday.
1: Oh, look at the hair over here. This is a new Yoonji.
0: Woohoo! Yeah. Guess what, guys? I have my pen sticky in there.
1: Today it's Ji-Yoon.
0: All right. Because it's the other way around.
1: I have a question.
0: Yes.
1: Totally off topic. Uh-huh. Your name growing up, did you ever want a different name or were you ever not happy with your name?
0: I was never unhappy.
1: Never unhappy? All right.
0: Wordplay there. Yes, I was very satisfied. Yeah. But then when I came back to Korea, I realized there are lots of Yoonjis out there.
1: Yeah.
0: Especially my last name is Lee.
1: Yeah.
0: Super common.
1: But your English name is Ashton?
0: Yeah.
1: Yeah.
0: Are you giving me that look?
1: I don't know. I thought it was going to be gotta catch them all. Ash.
0: Yes.
1: Ash, catch them.
0: But what got you into this question?
1: No, I'm just curious because I said Yoonji and then Ji-Yoon, right?
0: Uh-huh.
1: Which are both kind of common names. Mm. But my name is also extremely common, right? So in that sense, I would say it's like, I remember in elementary school, from grade one to grade six, we had two classes for every grade.
0: Ooh.
1: And there were, like, it was all the same kids. People didn't move around that much. And there were three Andrews.
0: Seriously?
1: Like, and at one year, there were all three of us were in one class.
0: Oh, wow.
1: Yeah.
0: Then how would the teacher call
1: you? Well, there was Andrew Murphy. It was me. There was an Andrew Mitchell and an Andrew Stewart. So Andrew M or Andrew S, when it was only the two of us.
0: Uh-huh.
1: But then it was when we were both in the class, it would just be like, sometimes it would be Andy, maybe it was Andrew, or it might be Andrew 1 or Andrew 2.
0: Oh, yeah. Or like, you know, King Charles III, something like that. You know, Andrew the First, Andrew the Second. Did you guys have that?
1: No, we didn't have
0: that. Do rock, scissors, paper, and then no? Okay. Oh, never mind.
1: Anyway, let's get into today's mini skit. Stop talking about names and talk about things when we get older.
0: Oh, okay. Andrew, it's the last day of June, and I feel like things we appreciate in people change as we get older.
1: Definitely. When you're younger, you might focus on

0: exciting people.
1: And later?
0: Later, you start to appreciate peaceful people. Ooh. People who don't make everything complicated.
1: That sounds very adult-like and realistic.
0: Someone who keeps their word, replies honestly, and doesn't turn small things into a big drama. That is the gold standard.
1: Mm. So calm energy becomes more important?
0: Yes, funny is great, smart is great, but reliable, that is beautiful.
1: Oh, I think many people will agree with you.
0: I hope so, because I'm reliable, especially anyone who has ever tried to make a group dinner plans.
1: So now here goes today's question for you guys to answer. What is something you appreciate more in people as you guys get older? 나이가 들수록 사람들에게 더 고맙다라고 느끼는 점은 무엇인가요? So as in the skit, you know, we all have this type of people who are very loving and generous or, you know, honest. Or maybe, you know, a person, for me, I would like to feel appreciated. You know, I would appreciate the person who laughs at my silly, weird jokes.
0: Right? That's you. Silly and weird, everybody.
1: I know. She
0: just said that we're allowed to laugh at her. Yes.
1: No, not laugh at me. Laugh with me.
0: Oh, okay. That changes there. Things.
1: Yes. But I mean, if you say something and people laugh at your jokes, I mean, all the BFM people except this guy here in the studio. Yes. Or a person, I personally think, as an extroverted person, a person who's quick to let their guard down around people. Even though you're an introverted person.
0: Okay, sure. So, I mean, that comes with, like, you know, trust and...
1: Yeah.
0: And, yeah, for sure, yeah.
1: If you make a joke, they don't, like, you know, give that look at you.
0: That look? Uh-huh. That means something else to me. Anyway, moving on.
1: Who's easy to talk to, you know?
0: Yeah.
1: That kind of person. So, I want to ask you, what's something that you used to overlook but now value a lot in other people?
0: In other people, I think because, you know, obviously I've lived in Korea for a long time. And then before that, I was in my university city for 5 years, 6 years.
1: Wow.
0: In the same city. So at that time, of course, people came and left. And then, you know, living in Korea is very transient, meaning like there would be people here for a year and they would leave. And for the first probably 3 or 4 years I was here, not to say that that used to upset me, but I'd be like, oh, I'll never know when I'm going to see these people again. You know, they might be moving back to Australia, South Africa, South America, the US, Canada, Europe, wherever. So at that time, I kind of stopped not getting attached to people, but then I realized, you know, who were friends who I thought I might be friends with for a little bit longer of a time. And I would say people who are loyal and reliable for me is huge because I feel if someone ever called me and they needed something, I would be there.
1: Oh,
0: I would like, okay, I'll give you an example. Like I had a couple of buddies who, unfortunately, this is years ago now, who they had accidents or sports injuries or something, and they were in the hospital. And I would always make it a point to message, you need anything, you want me to bring you anything? And I'd bring them some food, snacks, and stuff like that. Because obviously, you know, being in the hospital in Korea maybe is not for everybody. And, you know, hospital food everywhere isn't the best.
1: So
0: doesn't matter what country you're in, really. So, you know, we'd bring things like that, and I could see that they really appreciated
1: it. Yeah, of course.
0: And then I was in the hospital a few years ago, and it wasn't actually at that time people weren't allowed to visit, right? But they were allowed to drop things off or leave things, and I could get them. And it made a big difference. I was like, oh, wow, that's great. Or people send them anything I can do for you. And I know people throw that line around quite, I don't know, just kind of willy-nilly, just easy. Just like, oh, yeah. Like, oh, what can I do? Actually, I need a ride to the airport. You think maybe next time, right?
1: Try to
0: But there's people who were really reaching out and said, you know, is there anything you need help with? You know, blah, blah, blah. And, you know, I knew they were being very honest. So reliability and loyalty for me is huge.
1: I think you can kind of feel like their honesty there if they really mean it or they don't, right?
0: I would agree. I would agree for sure.
1: Right. Yes, and I want to kind of get us talking about, like, you know, who would be a great example

0: of this quality, the things that we've talked about, the person who is loyal, reliable, someone around you that we can, you know, shout out to.
1: Well, to be quite honest, I would say, you know, of course, I would say my wife, and not just for me. I mean, yes, again, for me as well. But I mean, I see this a lot with her friends as well.
0: Aww.
1: And she tries to help people as much as she can. But then again, I've seen it and it's happened to me where I've done this and then it didn't come back for me. Now I'm never doing something or she's never doing something so that later people can do it for her. But it just, you know, you would think like if you reached out for somebody, they might reach out for you. It doesn't always happen, right?
0: True.
1: And then you can see who your true friends are, right? But
0: right.
1: I don't know. I don't, like, I would say, you know, my dad is someone who, like, there's a saying, like, who would, like, he would give you the shirt off his back. Meaning, like, even if, like, you needed clothing or you needed help, he would give everything he could to make sure you were okay.
0: Yeah.
1: I would say my sister is very, very similar. But I will say my sister's very similar to my mom in the sense where if you, my wife is like this as well.
0: Yeah.
1: If you crossed her, you're not getting a second chance. It would be hard. It would be hard.
0: But I mean, like, family is different, isn't it?
1: Yeah, but even sometimes with that.
0: Yeah.
1: Hit or miss. Hit or miss.
0: Do you have to kneel down to kind of let her forgive you? Yeah?
1: No? Bend the knee.
0: Big. Sorry, right? Know. With that apologetic
1: voice. How about for you in your life?
0: Me, I think, you know, I got to say my dad, too.
1: Yeah.
0: Yeah, he's always, like, reliable. Whenever I come to him with a problem, he always, like, listens very carefully.
1: Yeah, sure.
0: And we sometimes, like, take that for granted. But
1: 100%.
0: Like, I mean, even if you're parents, there are some people who are very independent.
1: Yeah.
0: But I think in that sense, I'm very thankful for my parents.
1: Yeah, 100%. Yeah. And I would hope a lot of people or most people would say that, you know, they're biggest teachers would be their parents.
0: Yeah.
1: And but obviously not all parents are maybe the best teachers for their children, you know, or examples.
0: Yeah.
1: But I think, you know, in my case, I would 100% agree with you on that one.
0: Okay.
1: But I'm curious for our listeners.
0: Yes. So what is something that you guys appreciate more in people as you guys get older? So share some of that qualities that you guys used to overlook, but now you value a lot, okay? So send in your answers, guys, and we'll see you guys tomorrow. Bye.
1: Bye-bye, everyone.
0: All right, that was Bite Size Banter segment. I hope you guys enjoyed it. What did you think of today's topic, guys? So reminding you of today's topic once again, what is something that you guys appreciate more in people around you or, you know, someone that you pass by as you get older? 나이가 들수록 사람들에게 더 고맙게 느끼는 점은 무엇인가요? We had a little heartfelt moment right there while I was talking to Andrew, right, earlier. But it can be something, you know, totally random. You can just say, you know, I appreciate that people nag less or they mind their own business as I get older, right? Because there are some people who, like, tries to give you that advice when you are not asking for it, right? And this happened to me once the other way around. I was trying to, like, give advice, not, like, an advice. I was trying to, like, solve the problem with my friends and her husband. But still, I mean, like, sometimes, you know, minding your own business would be even better, you know, as you get older, because people don't want to listen to you, right? They have their own way of doing things and handling things. So yeah, sometimes, you know, meddling in someone else's relationships or those kind would be kind of, I don't know, something that you shouldn't do, right? Let's see what our sweeties are saying about today's topic. We have Kainim saying, in China, I sometimes meet people with the same name as me. In school, teachers usually call us old Kai and young Kai to tell us apart. Ooh, I see. Wow, that's interesting. I mean, like, you know, wouldn't it be good if they called you, like, Kai the first, Kai the second? What would you think? Maybe it seems like ranking. I think old Kai, young Kai. That's so sad, though. Oh, if I had, like, three Yunjis in my classroom and they would call me, like, old Yunji, I'd be saddened by that.

Yeah, but that's really funny. Oh, but I'm sure, like, Kai name for your country, you put it in your Chinese way, right? Lao, is it what it is? Lao Kai. That'd be sad. Oh, but anyway, thank you for your message, Kai name. Saying, also, we have Jinlini's message saying, 사람은 혼자 살 수 없으니 아침에 씻을 수 있는 물을 공급해 주시는 분들이나 씻을 수 있는 물을 공급해 주시는 분이나 샴푸 만들어 주시는 분들 등등 모든 사람들에게 감사를 느끼네요. 시간적인 여유가 생기니 감사 표현이 가능해진 듯요. So she's saying that we can't really live completely on our own, and she started appreciating everyone who makes everyday life possible, from the people who, you know, supply water so that we can wash, right, or take a shower in the morning, and people who makes shampoos out there, right? And she's saying that since she has a little more time in her life, it has made a difference too. And yeah, it's easy to take those things for granted, but I think, you know, like, noticing them, if you're kind of relaxed, in a stage where you're feeling relaxed, I think, you know, you can genuinely appreciate your life, right? That's so sweet. Kai name is saying, as I get older, I appreciate honest and reliable people more, because trust is the foundation of any long-term relationship. Yes, and speaking of relationship, I think this can be, you know, related to the love kind of relationship too, right? Not only of friends or families, but also love-wise. If you are the spouse or the partner that is reliable to others, that might really help the other people to, you know, work even harder at their jobs, or, you know, live the day to the fullest. I think that would be possible, right? Just the fact that you're a reliable person would kind of make them to do their best, right? Yes. So, oh, thank you for pointing out that important point for us. And also, we have C1 Duty saying, the older I get, the more I think about the people who quietly let things go instead of getting angry. Now I truly appreciate how understanding and generous they were. Ooh, so true, right? When we think about, like, this kind of person, I think it reminds me of my grandpa and grandma, because, you know, no matter what I do, no matter if I eat, you know, like, late at night, which my mom doesn't allow me to because it's not good for your health, they just, you know, loved me no matter what. They just accepted anything, any choices that I make. And even though I went the wrong way, well, I never did, I think, but whenever I try to, you know, go the other way, they just loved me no matter what kind of circumstances I was in. So that kind of brought me back on track, now that I think of it, right? So yes, I think it's sometimes it's better to love each other than to be, you know, turned on to each other and, you know, get angry. And Kai name is saying, normally we say Da Kai and Xiao Kai. Oh, that's even better. Okay, I thought you were going to say, like, Lao, meaning old. So anyway, guys, thank you so much for sending in all your messages. And we're going to go listen to the song before moving on to our Screen Fight segment. And here is Superstar by Lee Han-chul.

0: 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It's time for Screen Bites, where we learn everyday English expressions through scenes from movies and TV shows. And this week, we're continuing with a 2009 animated film called Up. And yesterday, we met young characters named Carl and Ellie for the first time. And Ellie was full of energy, imagination, and confidence, while Carl was much quieter and more nervous. But even from that short meeting, we could already kind of feel that something special was beginning right there. And in today's scene, Ellie decides to show Carl something very important to her. It's not just a notebook. It's her adventure book, a place where she keeps her dreams, plans, and imagination. So we're going to listen to today's scene, and this is Ellie yabbering to Carl.
1: I'm about to let you see something I've never showed to another human being. Ever in my life, you'll have to swear you will not tell anyone. Cross your heart. Do it. My adventure book. You know him.
0: So with that cute scene, here's today's expression. Cross your heart. Cross your heart. Which means 맹세해. 가슴에 손 얹고 약속해. So here, cross your heart is an expression used when you want someone to make a serious promise. So in Korean, it can mean 아, 진심으로 약속해. 맹세해. Or 가슴에 손 얹고 약속하라고. And the full expression is often cross your heart and hope to die. But in everyday conversation, people often just say cross your heart in a question form or just say cross your heart. And here's a tip here, guys. You can put an X mark when you want to say cross your heart, cross my heart, right? And it has that playful and childhood feeling. And children often use it when they're sharing a secret or making a very serious promise between friends. And in today's scene that we're looking at, Ellie is about to show Carl her adventure book. And to her, this book is very personal and very important. It holds her dreams, her imagination, and the kind of life that she wants to live someday. So before she opens it, she says, "Cross your heart."

Do it, she means. Promise me you won't tell anyone. It sounds very dramatic, but that is what makes the scene so sweet. So with that, we're going to practice with a few example dialogues using our phrase today. Here's our first one. Hey, I'll tell you something, but you can't tell anyone. I promise, cross my heart. Here's our second example. You won't laugh, right? I won't, cross my heart. Here's our third example. Did you really clean your room? Yes, cross my heart. So as you see, today's expression, cross your heart, means promise me. And when you make the promise yourself, you can say, cross my heart. And that means I promise or I swear. And for a friendship, this promise can be a very big first step, right? So make sure to keep your promise with your friends or families or your loved ones out there. And with that, we're going to wrap up today's Screen Bites, everyone. This week, we're going to continue with the animated film Up, a story about adventure, memory, and the dreams that we carry with us. For now, let's take a short song break, and here is Bounce by Cho Yong-pil.

Welcome back to Flashback, everyone. We're turning back to Korean dances from the 90s and 2000s. And these are the songs that still bring a smile as soon as the beat kind of kicks in. Up first, we have 나는 문제 없어 by 황규영. And this track is remembered for its bright energy and that positive message inside. And the title here means I have no problem. And just hearing it can make you feel a little stronger. And it's the kind of song that tells you things may be tough, but I can still keep going. And with a cheerful rhythm,

them and hopeful lyrics, this one still feels like a classic encouragement song to others. And next up, we have 상상 속에 넣어 by Noize. And Noize was one of the groups that helped shape the lively dance pop sound of that era. And this

Welcome back, everyone. That was 나는 문제 없어 by 황규영 and 상상 속의 너 by Noe. So hope you guys enjoyed the song. I could kind of feel that 90s to 2005, right, with the tempo. All right, so let's read some of the messages. We have 7241 name texting. Say, I wear different shoes depending on the situation. When I go to work, I wear comfortable sneakers that are easy to walk in. If I'm just going to the convenience store near my house or heading somewhere nearby for a short trip, I wear those comfy, rubbery-looking clogs with holes in the top. But no, I think comfort is the most important thing. If you wear the same pair of shoes all the time, they are wear out quickly. So I think it's better to choose different shoes depending on the occasion. That's so true. Tell me about it, right? I mean, comfort comes first, hands down. Yes, so thank you 7241 Neem for texting in. And we also have Danny Neem saying, I wear same shoes everywhere. Seriously, if you have like your go-to shoes, I mean, and something that kind of fits all kind of style that you normally go for, I think, you know, that would be the perfect pair for you. And what I do is I get the same shoes if it just gets worn out. Yes. And lastly, we kind of were talking about how to travel better as a couple during our Love Psychology 101 segment. And to this, we have Jinli Neem saying, we don't always think the same way for our couple, but I tend to be the one who tries to work things out. And if you're like Jimmy and have plans A through D, that would be perfect. Ah, I see. Wow. So I guess, you know, like in relationships, there should be, you know, understanding and patience and love, and that's, yes, that is very relevant. So anyway, guys, thank

you once again for all your messages. And that's going to do it for today's sweet date. And we're going to end with one last song. And here's 내 꺼 중에 최고 by 이현. So take good care, guys. And we'll see you tomorrow at 12:05. Shine your light.

Hello, my name is Liam McIntyre. I'm 9 years old, fourth grader at Yeonji Elementary School. In my family, my mom is Korean and my dad is Canadian. I also have a younger brother. Now, I was born right here in Busan and have lived here my whole life. This city is great because all the activities I can do. I love going to all the beaches and riding my bicycle around the rivers. Being part of this city is great because I get to meet so many different people from all over the world. Thanks for listening to my story, Global City Busan. We're in it together. This campaign was brought to you by

0: 在 BEFM 부산영어방송
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Dear Diary, today I'll be watching a violin performance from a musician I've long been wanting to see. I've known him for a long time, but it's my first actual experience watching him. Last time I was going to book tickets, but my friend wanted to hang out, so I couldn't. So I'm very excited for today. Welcome to Heart Attack, I'm your DJ, Pretty Little Iris. We'll be back after we listen to 마지막 인사 to my first by NCT Dream.

That was Mazumagin's Hub by NCT Dream. You guys are listening to Heart Attack. And I'm your DJ, Pretty Little Liars. Bonsoir, how are you feeling, guys? I hope you're having a good day wherever you guys are, whatever time it is. Currently in Korea, it's a little over 2:04 p.m., June 30th, Tuesday. I don't know why, but I'm kind of out of breath, and suddenly I'm a little dizzy, but we'll be fine. Welcome to a Tuesday show. If you're tuning in through our audio only, you should come over to our YouTube live stream as well, where you can participate in our YouTube live chat, where we chit chat together, and where you also get to see moving Iris. We zoomed in the screen a little bit. We zoomed in the screen a little bit because I wanted to show off my puffy hair today. So here's the thing. Usually when I do my hair, the routine is the same. I don't even have a routine, but I just do the same stuff. And sometimes it turns out really puffy and pretty, and sometimes it dies right away. So my hair just does whatever it wants to do, just like its owner. But because it's a little poofy today, I wanted to do a little close-up. Wondering if you guys, what you guys think about our close-ups. Because most of the time it is kind of further away, but sometimes I want to make it closer and I want you to see me a little better. So a little curious if you enjoy this. Okay. Geek Digga says dizziness, shortness of breath can be symptoms of over-caffeination. Okay, jokes aside, I have breathing problems. And I don't know why, but it's been a very long time since I've been having it. I'm not even sure if it's severe enough to call it a problem, but it does irritate me and bug me, so I would like to call it a problem. A lot of the times I'd be out of breath. And I won't be doing a lot of things most of the times. All I'm doing is talking, but I'll be out of breath. So I have been wondering, why? Why am I out of breath often? Yeah. Yeah. Are you out of breath often? So I thought maybe I should go swimming. And then I thought, nah. Do you know how heavy my hair is when it's wet? It's already heavy right now. Imagine this wet. And I don't want chlorine water on my hair. So I'm not gonna go swimming. And then I thought, should I learn an instrument? And then I thought, no, my harp is gonna cry. And so I've decided to live with short breath. So sometimes it's okay. You know, sometimes I don't even mind. I have like really excellent breathing control, but sometimes, like today, I don't know what causes it, but sometimes I would be out of breath. And so a lot of the times when these days come and I'm doing radio, this is what I would do. Okay, so this is the song we're gonna listen to and I'll be right back. And then after this song turns on, I would go like, I don't know why it, yeah, what causes? We really need a doctor in the YouTube chats. We need a doctor and we need a psychiatrist. We need a therapist. Yeah, we need these people. Unless somebody wants to whip out their Google skills for me and Google it. Hi, guys. Tigger Shira says, have you talked to a doctor? No. I feel like somebody asked me if I'm out of breath and I think I said yeah, but I haven't gone to the doctor for this. Maybe when I was getting a checkup done. Guess what? This year is my checkup year. In Korea, every 2 years you get your checkup done. And so this year is my checkup year. I got it done 2 years ago. I remember it was like around heart attack time when I started it, when I got my checkup. And I remember they said this one thing about me, but I didn't believe it, so I act like I don't have it. It's not anything severe, but they said I was high in something, so I said, no way, I'm 22, I'm not high in whatever it is. So I ignored it. So this year, we'll double check, because I'm 24 now. Yeah. Jenga says, have you ever gotten the breathing checked out? I found out last week that my breathing and my vocal cords don't work together well, so it makes me seem out of breath a lot. So what do I do? Do I live just like this? Also, breathing exercises are hard. I was supposed to talk about violins, but

I started talking about my breathing. This is Heart Attack. Guys, time for pretty attacks. Since we're close up, I'll make it extra pretty and look into the camera. Do you think I'm pretty? I have extra puffy hair. Time for pretty attacks. Am I pretty? I'll give you 3 minutes and 51 seconds to pay pretty tax, because this is a 3 minute 51 second song. This is Come Back Home by 21.

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1: Radio.
2: Hoping this place feels like home for you. This is Heart Attack. I'm your DJ Iris. I wish Lisa pretty little Iris, whatever you want to refer to me as, except for what I don't want you to refer to me as. But I like my name. I think Iris. I said this a lot of times, so I'm just gonna move on. Heart News is in our first hour. We read you heart news. We read you arts and culture news of what's happening in Korea. Perfect for small talks with somebody that's interested in Korea. You could go out and say, hey, did you know something's

something and then proceed to brag whatever you heard me say during heart news. News? I'm hot right now. And then we have heart of the day. We ask a question on our Instagram, which is heartattack_arirang. Come give us a follow and then you guys can participate in our Q&As and you can give us an answer of our daily questions from Monday to Friday. Today's heart of the day was, what is something you want to say to you in your 20s? I did this because I wanted to hear some good advice from people that are older than me. Or anyone that's around my age. Or younger. Yeah. There was a comment I wanted to read. Somebody said I was pretty. I can't find it. Lil Ronsley says, I'm really dead already because you're pretty. Thank you, Lil Ronsley. How do I say your username? Okay, next. If you want to send me a message, you can send it to our send message board or our email, heartattackarirang@gmail.com. And I'll be reading them. We'll also be reading your song. We'll also be listening to your song requests. We also read your messages for a whole hour during the weekends. So if you have any philosophical questions for me, I recommend you send them to me because I love ranting on radio and I love talking because I love it how... I love how you listen to me. If you didn't listen to me ranting, then I wouldn't like me ranting. But I like me because you like me. You kind of get it? So that's what we're doing. Once again, today is a very ramblable day. In hour two, we have singer-songwriter Jungho joining us for What's On Your Heart. And we are going to be listening to what you have on your heart, literally. Concerns, worries, whatever it is. And we'll be chit-chatting, trying to give you our opinion on it. And we'll be listening to a song for each concern as well. If there's something you would like to tell Arirang Radio, now is your chance. You can go to our Arirang Radio website or mobile app and there is a pop-up where you can participate in our survey. So if you want to tell Arirang Radio that you really enjoy looking at Iris's face every 2 p.m. and that you really enjoy Heart Attack, now is the time to do so. It's time for a song break, a song that I really like. We'll be back after 몇 년 후에 Few Years Later by Block B.

Tuesday. Here is today's Culture Life News of Korea. This is Heart News. As July approaches, summer heat is becoming more intense. Under strong sunshine, the heat will feel especially severe, with perceived temperatures reaching close to 35 degrees Celsius in some inland areas, including Seoul. Heat advisories remain in effect for parts of the capital region and inland Chungcheong province. At the same time, unstable atmospheric conditions will bring scattered showers with strong winds, thunder, and lightning to inland areas this afternoon and evening. Rain is expected to begin in Jeju and along the southern coast on Wednesday, with more rainfall forecast across southern regions later this week.

K-pop group IDOL has unveiled individual and group concept photos for Gimme That Love, the title track of their upcoming 9th mini album, We Made. The photos capture the intense atmosphere of summer through steamy visuals and warm sunset imagery. Gimme That Love features a catchy whistle melody and explores instinctive feelings of love through IDOL's signature style. The album title We Made also references the group's earlier release I Made, continuing their long-running artistic narrative. Following a successful world tour performance in Hong Kong, IDOL will release the new album on July 6th.

Known as the King of Concerts, Psy has kicked off his Summer Swag 2026 tour with a successful opening show in Uijeongbu. More than 33,000 fans attended the concert, creating a festival-like atmosphere with the event's signature blue and white dress code. Psy performed a string of his biggest hits, including That That, New Face, Paradise, and Gangnam Style, before wrapping up the nearly four-hour show with an energetic encore. Following the successful opening performance, Psy will continue his nationwide tour with 14 concerts across 9 cities, including Daegu, Incheon, Seoul, Busan, and Daejeon. This has been Korea's Heart News of the Day. We'll be back after two songs, Crow by Idol and 예술이야 by Psy.

Knock, knock, what's in your heart today? A question a day to keep your mind awake. This is Heart of the Day. We ask a question on our Instagram and you give an answer and we share it. It's a little give and take. Except I might be giving a little bit more because I serve looks, but I'm kidding. I'm bored. You understand, right? I hope you know when I'm joking and when I'm not, because sometimes I don't know if I'm joking and if I'm not. I hope you are wise enough to tell the difference. What's something you would like to say to you in your 20s? I am in my 20s right now, so there's nothing I know. There's nothing I want to say because I don't know. If I knew it, I would have said it. So let's see what you have said. Tigger Shear says, write, you silly dude. Write and write some more. Who cares where it goes? Just write. This should be to Iris as well. Write more songs, Iris. Anna says, early. Did you get her yet? Late. Oh, early 20s. Did you get her yet? Late 20s. Are you married yet? No, you're such a failure. Well, go get her then, Anna. You always talk about this so-called her, so go get her. Benny says, I want to meet more people in this case. You know how I don't meet a lot of people compared to other people? So I thought about the possibility of me regretting this in the future. And I think the answer is no. I don't think I would regret. Steve says, save as much as you can now so you'll be able to enjoy later in life. Thanks, Steve. Mayhaps I might have would have wanted to hear that. Not want. I might have had to listen to that. Mang says, in my 20s, I want to say to myself that I'm young and healthy. There's a lot of fun to enjoy your 20s. I don't know. I think my problem is that I don't think I'm young and healthy, so I don't think much about my 20s. Yeah. But I also feel like even when I'm 30, I wouldn't really change. I feel like I would be living the same life.

lifestyle I'm living right now. Stephen says, "You've done good, boy. Even if the world doesn't think so, it's good to compliment yourself." Kevin says, "Stay positive." But that's hard. It's hard. I wish I knew how to be positive. Nowadays, I've been jokingly saying to my mom, if I could pay to get so-and-so's personality, and so-and-so changes in this context. There's a few people that I really like to examine because I think their personalities are very interesting. I always say, Mom, the money I would pay to be born in with that personality. Yeah. And she's like, well, what's she gonna do? You can't. Sua says, I am smart and confident. Yes, you go. Boy says, be more present in the moment. Life is not a race. But boy, life is not a race. What do you mean? I thought it was a race. It's not a race. You're telling me it's not a race. But if it's not a race, why was I living like this all this long? And it's a race. Olga says, please stick to one hobby that you can master instead of trying everything and good at none. Oh my gosh, you called me out. Harp Iris who? Harp Iris who? Ballet Iris who? Mahjong Iris who? Chess Iris who? Watercolor painting Iris who? Calligraphy Iris who? Sudoku Iris who? Espy says, hi, I'm already there. Next is Crash Override saying, to keep preserving. Things will be hard, but not impossible, and you're more than enough. Aww. Robin says, in my 20s, I keep telling myself to buy a house, but maybe it's still early. You could try. I mean, I know some people have done it, so nothing's impossible. Hewan says, with the money you put into your savings, put it into Apple, Nvidia, and Bitcoin, please. Only if we could all go back. Only if we could all. Yeah. If I went back to my 20s, I'm 24. Let's say if I went back to when I was 20 years old, 4 years ago, I would tell myself, you really need to get a grip of yourself, and a lot of things are going to change because you think you're good enough right now, but 4 years later, you're better in the context that you are smarter. You're not really trying hard to be smart right now, and you will become smarter soon. You're going to start reading like crazy. You're going to start educating yourself and culturing yourself, so might as well just start it right now. Also, you can get into Korean National Museums for free, so go to museums. You can also go to a lot of shows and get a lot of discounts, so go to a lot of them. And please get a grip of yourself. Please. Because the older you get, the more of a mess you are going to be. So get a grip of yourself, and also, you still don't have a boyfriend. Yeah. Song time. We'll be back after 잘 지내고 있니 by Yumire and Punch.

Let's read your messages. We have a lot to read today. Trying to read as much as we can today, so hopefully we come up with more weekend messages. Firstly, we have Benny. 안녕하세요. Hello, Pretty Iris and all. Happy Tuesday. Quick message, since I'm sending my thank you message to Onion Writer. And for her, we hope you will have a wonderful time post-heart attack. And I guess you will do well. See you soon. Hope to hear you back again. Song request is 고맙다. Thank you by 17. Have a great Tuesday from Benny. Thank you, Benny. Reason why we're trying to go through as many messages as we can today is because a lot of them mention Onion. And truth is, she will not

Heart Attack team. I would like to dedicate this message to Onion, who will be leaving Heart Attack to undergo a new chapter in life. I would like to say thank you again for all your efforts in preparing for a great show with Iris and all the other team members for us daily, be if it's a live show or pre-recorded. Thank you for introducing us a lot of unexpected songs through holiday playlist, which Iris mentioned before is prepared by yourself during some episodes. We'll definitely miss the moments of hearing Iris mentioning some TMI about your interactions and your presence in the chat while possessing Hardy, lol. My song request is When Living Life by Yangpa as a song from Onion to Onion. May you stand tall and proud of once being a part of the Heart Attack team, and all the best in your future undertakings. Regards, Leon. Is she paying attention right now outside, or is she chit-chatting with Hyungwoo? Is she listening to the messages that our listeners are sending her, or is she busy talking with Hyungwoo right now? Our listeners are saying thank you, Onion. Pay attention to the message. This is my last time scolding you online. Live radio. My last 잔소리 to you on live radio. My last scolding. Pay attention to the listeners. Stop talking with Hyungwoo. Hyungwoo, stop bothering Onion right now. She has to pay attention. Look, these are messages dedicated to Onion. What are you doing? Next. Tigger Shear says, hey Iris, how are you? I've been toying with the idea of writing a new story. It's been a while since I last sat down and wrote one. I don't mean a short story.

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The problem is I want a new computer and that requires transportation. It's always a chore to get a ride anywhere. Pulling teeth from a gator might be easier at times.

0: Petco by JetBlue. Have a great day. If it's an hour ride for a car, how long is the walk? Maybe wait a few months, a month or two, and go on a long walk. Because walking actually, I think, helps you think. There was a time last year when I got into walking. Remember, guys? And I walked a lot. Those days are over now. I'm barely outside nowadays. Today I'll be outside, but you know, nowadays I've been in the car and in the parking lot, in the building, in the parking lot, in the car, at home. So today I'll be getting some good air. Maybe you could go on a long ride. Long walk? Ricky says, Onion MVP. Jenga says, Onion heart heart. Geek Diggy says, just lock all the doors so Onion can't leave. Ricky says, the best and shiniest onion in the world. Leon says, Onion is busy even on her last day. RVN says, bye Onion. Thank you for all your hard work. Wishing you all the best in your future endeavors. Steve says, thanks so much for all your great work, Onion. 작가님, we will miss you. Next is Steven. Hey Iris, summer cleaning has been going well. Your tips from the dentist were very nice, thank you. Will you share the new dress on Instagram soon? How are your parents? I really hope you have been well. You have been well taken care of. Remember you told us about stomach pain? I actually don't. I do. Wait, actually, I don't know. I talk about too much pain here. I'm having a few cousins and relatives visit me very soon for a party. I feel like it reminds me of the time when Cynthia introduced her cousin to everyone, nephew. So much fun. My love language is spending time together. Sorry it's not gift giving, so let's practice Mandarin together. Okay, 我的心里都是你, you're always in my heart. Can I request the song Waltz with Your Ghost by Pretty Little Iris? Love, Stephen R. 谢谢 for 你的 message that 你给我. 我会看. I read it. I saw it. 我会看了. 在今天的电台. 今天我的电台. 谢谢. Today I had Mandarin lessons in the morning. It was fine. I think my teacher likes me, unless. 谢谢老师. Shout out to 老师. So, let's see what other things you guys are saying. Everybody's just saying thank you, Onion. I hope you screenshot this, Onion, and take it along with you. Because technically, these listeners are your first radio listeners ever. And we all called you Onion. We named you Onion. You can't use Onion with your new radio show, okay? You're only Onion at Heart Attack. You can't go over there and tell everybody that you're Onion, okay? This is the only place where we can refer to you as Onion. Ricky says first Konglish and now Chinglish.
1: 对呀, 我们会听两个音乐。
0: We're going to listen to two songs. Thank you, 고맙다 by 17, dedicated to Onion, and Waltz with Your Ghost by 我, Pretty Little Iris.

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2: It's time to move on to Hour 2, and in Hour 2, we are joined by Hyungwoo, who is going to be Art Therapist of the Day. So I hope you guys are ready for what's on your heart. We'll be back after a song. This is Last Light by Seongwang.

That was Celebrity by IU. You guys are listening to Heart Attack, and I'm your DJ, Pretty Little Iris. It's time for What's on Your Heart, and we're going to be having Hyungwoo in the studio joining us. So let's go straight to our music break so we can have as much as What's on Your Heart as possible. This is

0: What is that one thing on your heart right now?
1: Concerns, worries, your everyday thoughts and emotions.
0: Tell us all what's on
1: your heart.
0: You know what I've thought about?
1: What is it?
0: I'm lying, I just thought about it. I haven't been thinking about it.
1: Mm-hmm.
0: Idea popped up 5 seconds ago.
1: Okay.
0: We're both singers.
1: Yes.
0: Why aren't we singing together?
1: I don't know.
0: Right? let's.
1: Well, like single?
0: I don't know. We're always like, just talking.
1: Yeah. But I like talking.
0: Do you?
1: That's the thing that I love the most with Hearts Hotel, because like wherever I go, they expect us to sing.
0: Yeah.
1: But actually, I want to talk.
0: Please welcome Hyungwoo in the studio.
1: Hello everyone. How's everything?
0: Guys.
1: How's everything?
0: We're all doing nice. Hyungwoo was mentioning

0: Yes.
1: Heart attack
0: yes.
1: actually has changed a lot.
0: Yeah.
1: And the only thing that hasn't changed is...
0: It's the DJ, of course.
1: And you.
0: And me, and maybe Cynthia, wasn't it?
1: Yeah, and Cynthia.
0: Yeah.
1: Other than we had a producer change 2 times.
0: Uh-huh.
1: And we had...
0: We had
1: 2 time change.
0: Yeah.
1: We had a writer change.
0: Mm-hmm.
1: And we also have another writer change.
0: Yes.
1: So technically... From October 2024,
0: yes.
1: We are like the only people. OG crew, where
0: OG
1: are you
0: crew.
1: At? OG crew.
0: OG in the room.
1: Okuku.
0: OG crew.
1: Do you know this? Do you like Disney?
0: Of course, yes, yes.
1: Do you like Frozen?
0: Yes. Although it's not my generation. It's more like my niece's generation. Like... Do you know the Disneyland that used to be aired on Sunday?
1: No.
0: Yeah, that's our generation.
1: What's your generation cartoon? Like, so, yeah.
0: Like Pokemon? Like,
1: oh,
0: or like
1: Pokemon.
0: That Kurogi Subide.
1: I don't know that one.
0: The Zodiac thing.
1: Oh.
0: There's like a Zodiac animals protecting the Earth.
1: Oh.
0: Yeah.
1: Power Rangers?
0: Maybe. Yeah, maybe. Yeah, something like that.
1: Pectoman.
0: Jangu is a bit older, like, and Kuranjo.
1: I don't know.
0: It's like a robot thing.
1: I'm SpongeBob generation.
0: That's like, that's like way later.
1: SpongeBob.
0: That's like an adult thing.
1: The animation.
0: Yeah, the SpongeBob. I used to watch SpongeBob when I am already like grown up.
1: Oh.
0: Yeah. So I thought, that, oh my god, the art is really cool. Like,
1: I asked you because I wanted to sing the Frozen soundtrack together one day. Do you know the dun dun dun dun?
0: Yeah,
1: dun,
0: I think I know what you
1: dun,
0: mean.
1: Dun,
0: yeah.
1: Dun dun dun dun dun dun. But I don't remember how it goes. Yay!
0: What is that? Like things like that. Yeah.
1: I want to see you go. Like, what are you talking about?
0: What are you talking about?
1: Like I can do
0: I
1: it.
0: I could do that.
1: Yeah, yeah.
0: I could do the singing bit.
1: Really?
0: Yes, yes, yes.
1: But you have to be like, I was thinking the same thing.
0: Uh-huh.
1: I've been searching my whole
0: life.
1: We could
0: try.
1: Let's try.
0: I'm good at like musical things.
1: Of course you
0: are.
1: Yeah,
0: I could try
1: of
0: it. Yes,
1: you
0: I
1: are.
0: Could try it.
1: Maybe we could do a little event later on.
0: Yeah.
1: Like a konyak for a heart attack. Maybe in the future.
0: All of a sudden surprise.
1: Like event.
0: Yeah, we could do that.
1: If something good happens, we can do something.
0: Mm-hmm,
1: yeah.
0: Mm-hmm.
1: There that's was good. Also another idea I had.
0: Okay, you've got many ideas
1: yes.
0: today.
1: Yes.
0: Yeah,
1: this one,
0: good.
1: I asked Tello as well.
0: Mm-hmm.
1: What if we did a heart attack change week where we switched corners?
0: Oh, that's going to be awesome.
1: PD님, this
0: that's
1: is my idea.
0: Awesome. That's going to be interesting.
1: Heart attack change week.
0: Oh.
1: So everybody changes
0: I like
1: corner.
0: It. I like it.
1: But Hyungwoo,
0: yes.
1: you have a choice. Number one,
0: mm-hmm.
1: you can do Battle of the Hearts, which mm-hmm. is balance game.
0: Oh, I love it.
1: Or mm-hmm. you can do Travel Diaries, mm-hmm. which is talking about movies and dramas and Korean
0: oh,
1: culture.
0: Oh, I like that too.
1: Or number three, you can do DBDB, Teaching Korean.
0: I've done it.
1: You've done DBDB?
0: When Ki-chan was unavailable.
1: With me?
0: I don't know.
1: Well, I've been here every day, so it's probably with me.
0: I think so.
1: No, but you did an act, right? Yeah, you
0: did
1: an act.
0: I think I did DBDB.
1: You did DBDB, but you didn't do our new DBDB.
0: Is it?
1: Now we do 공트, acting okay. together.
0: Mm-hmm.
1: Yeah.
0: Ah, I
1: yeah.
0: see.
1: So which one do you want to do? Acting on DBDB, talking about Korean culture and TV shows and dramas,
0: mm-hmm.
1: or balance game, if you
0: balance
1: had to choose?
0: Balance game would be interesting.
1: Balance game for Hyungwoo?
0: Yes.
1: I think Hyungwoo Monday, Battle of the Hearts.
0: I like Monday.
1: I think Tello should go to Thursday, Travel Diaries.
0: Okay.
1: And Cynthia should go to our corner.
0: Our
1: what's
0: corner,
1: on your
0: what's
1: heart?
0: On your heart.
1: Yeah.
0: That's going to be awesome.
1: Yeah, professor's
0: yeah.
1: therapy.
0: Yeah, listen from the wise.
1: Yeah, maybe
0: right?
1: in the future, guys.
0: Mm,
1: okay,
0: that's
1: Hyungwoo.
0: A good idea. Mm-hmm.
1: Sorry, I talk so much.
0: It's okay.
1: What's up?
0: I'm kind of upset because like Team Korea got knocked out of the World Cup.
1: You don't get your 20,000 won.
0: Nah.
1: Yeah.
0: Not at all. And they were, I don't know. Like those days,
1: mm-hmm.
0: I don't even go onto the YouTube thing.
1: Yeah.
0: Because like all the like shorts thing.

0: talking about team code.
1: Yeah,
0: so I'm kind of upset. And I have been really, really busy with work. So basically, I have been sitting on my workstation like all the time.
1: Oh.
0: That was it. And then we passed by and then I was like, oh my God, it's Tuesday. I have to go. Like, that was it.
1: So a week just flew by for you.
0: Yeah, I went to a few places, but most of the time I have been sitting. That's the thing. Yesterday I was listening to Hot Topic 2.
1: Yeah.
0: I was, you know, trying to do some composing work, and then I went to YouTube thing, and then I was like unsubscribing because I wanted to do kind of do some kind of like digital detox. So I have been unsubscribing a few channels, and I saw Arirang Radio being aired, and then I went in there, and then Iris's face was there, and then I started talking because I didn't want to work.
1: Perfect timing.
0: Yeah, and then everyone was like, "Hyungwoo, why are you here?" This
1: because it was so surprising.
0: Okay.
1: No, we love Jin.
0: I know.
1: Thank you, Hyungwoo. Thank you.
0: And it was really interesting. Yes.
1: Jenga says, "Did you sleep well and take care of yourself? Did you sleep well though?"
0: I think so, but it's like going back and forth. Those days, because my wife is coming home really late.
1: Busy.
0: Yeah, so those days I'm like keep going to bed at like 2-3 o'clock-ish or something, and I don't like that.
1: Yeah.
0: I kind of want to change it. Maybe I'll try.
1: Okay.
0: Yeah, maybe I'll be better.
1: Make sure to take care of yourself.
0: Yeah,
1: sorry to say this, but when you say you're busy, it does make us happy.
0: Yeah. At least I'm doing something, so yeah, it's a good thing.
1: Well, What's On Your Heart is a corner where we talk about your concerns and worries, and we give you guys our opinions. Mm-hmm. We try to be your therapist for a day.
0: Yes.
1: Could you let us know what our first mini...
0: There's like a mini story... like mini discussion to talk about. All right, let's go. When you travel, are you someone who likes to document everything with photographs, or do you prefer to put the camera down and simply enjoy the experience? Anonymous.
1: I'm 50-50 for this.
0: I think so. I'm kind of 50-50 too.
1: So when I decide, I'm gonna make like content out of this vacation, I'm going to post pictures for my fans, for Teddy's.
0: Yes, yes.
1: Then I try to vlog and I try to take a lot of pictures. But if I think to myself, well, I'm not going to, you know, I'm going to enjoy, then I don't.
0: Do we have like separate like vlog channel?
1: No.
0: No?
1: Because I don't. So I film, but I never upload.
0: Oh, I remember that.
1: Yeah.
0: Because you like once... like once upon a time we went to camping and Iris was filming and recording everything, and then you took like 3 months to edit the whole video.
1: So
0: but that was good. The video was really good. I really loved it.
1: Thank you. Yes. I still have videos from like 2022 when I was in Berkeley, when I was in New York that I didn't edit. Yeah, but
0: I still haven't uploaded the photographs from my like my honeymoon.
1: But are you going to?
0: Yeah, I think so. I'm like, maybe I should like upload, like maybe I should like rearrange my feed.
1: Yeah.
0: You know, delete all the feed and then I have to do the thing.
1: Sometimes you just need to force yourself to do Instagram.
0: Yeah. For us it's somewhat tiring.
1: Yeah, because Hyungwoo and I, we both mentioned if it's not our career,
0: we wouldn't do
1: online stuff.
0: I've done enough like SNS when I was like young.
1: I hope you guys are happy to know we're trying.
0: Yeah.
1: But Hyungwoo, I at least upload my face. You should upload your face some
0: more. I know.
1: Yeah. Yeah, we miss seeing your face on Instagram. Yeah.
0: But going back to the question, I think I'm kind of like, I kind of love it when we like put the camera down on purpose. Okay, I'm not gonna take any photographs. I'm gonna just enjoy the moment. Or I try to more like do the quick photograph time.
1: Yeah.
0: And then I put it down. And then I really focus on the situation.
1: This is another similar question too. When you're at a concert. Do you hold out your phone or do you just watch the concert?
0: I try to watch the concert, but I just can't help
1: filming because you want to watch it later. I just try to get like a good 5 seconds and that's it.
0: Oh, that's really good,
1: because I'm not gonna watch the 3 minute performance. So that's true. And usually all the concerts I go to, I can only take curtain call. So nowadays they don't let you.
0: But yeah, I know. Yeah,
1: that could be an example.
0: By the way, if you go to like, you know, outdoor concerts, they have got so many people mm-hmm. filming the whole thing and then uploading
1: yeah, it. Yeah, yeah, yeah. So it is pretty common. Yeah. Which one are you guys? When you're traveling, do you take pictures or do you just enjoy the moment? I think if you're not someone that is a public figure, you can just enjoy the moment. Whoever sent in, yeah, you're not missing out on anything if you're not taking pictures. Mm-hmm. But if you have something that requires followers and if you have fans or listeners or watchers, take some pictures for them.
0: Yeah, some pictures. And going back to some pictures feel good. Mm. I do that often.
1: Yeah, yeah. Because
0: my phone like suggests like past pictures.
1: Yeah.
0: And then going back through the photograph.
1: Like 2 years ago today.
0: Like, yeah, yeah, yeah. It feels really good.
1: Mm. Mm. Okay, well, let's go listen to a song and we shall be back. This is Wicked by All Day Project.

0: that was a picture you actually brought in.
1: Yes.
0: Wicked. Because...
1: Take a shot.
0: Photo shoot.
1: Photo shoot.
0: We need to do a heart attack vlog again.
2: Vlog?
0: Vlog.
2: Why?
0: Because we last time we did it was 1 year ago.
2: Is it already?
0: At least one Not video long. 1 year.
1: Yeah, we could try.
0: Next time we do outing, maybe I'll bring my camera.
1: We really should do some outing. But like those days, why is it so hot?
0: Because...
1: It's crazy.
0: Heart attack people are so busy.
1: Are we?
0: I'm not the busy one. I think it's weird because we're like the... like celebrities or singers, but we have the most time and our producers don't have time.
1: And like professors.
0: Yeah,
1: like...
0: our professor, our producers, and the two freelance singer-songwriters, we're just like, when are we gonna hang out, guys?
1: We're not that busy.
0: Okay, let's go on to our first official.
1: Right, let's go. It's super interesting. This is all, like, I think, like, everyone is involved in this kind of situation.
0: Okay.
1: Hello, Iris and Hyungwoo. Lately, I've been wondering if I've become a little too dependent on my phone. Ta-da. The first thing I do when I wake up is check my phone. Throughout the day, I keep reaching for it without even realizing it. I look at it when I'm eating, while I'm waiting for the bus, and even right before I go to sleep. What's even worse is that if my phone is charging in another room, I start feeling restless. I walk over just to check if I missed a notification, even though I know I probably didn't. I've also noticed that whenever I have a few minutes of free time, instead of just enjoying the moment, I automatically open social media or start watching random videos. Before I know it, an hour has gone by. I've even thought about trying a digital detox, but I never seem to last more than a day before picking my phone back up. Sometimes I wonder if I'm actually enjoying using my phone or if it's just become a habit I cannot break. Do you think this is something most people struggle with these days, or have I become a little too attached to my phone? So Iris has been talking about like digital detox, right?
0: Yeah.
1: Too?
0: So,
1: And you were mentioning about like deleting the SNS and like application.
0: So currently, this is what's happening.
1: Yes.
0: I deleted the social media apps, and then I re-downloaded it recently.
1: Yes.
0: Because I had to post a few pictures.
1: Yeah, yeah.
0: And then nowadays, what I'm doing is I'm kind of right in between detox and doing it, because I don't spend time going on Instagram or X or YouTube as much as I did before.
1: Mm-hmm.
0: But I still do it.
1: Yes.
0: So I learned how to balance it.
1: That's really good.
0: So I think you don't have to think I'm forever not going to use it. But if you do like a training period.
1: If you're feeling that you need detox.
0: Yeah. Use like a few weeks to train yourself to get used to not using your phone.
1: I think that's a good idea. So this is like diet.
0: Yeah.
1: Well, I'm going to do diet because I'm kind of feeling like, you know, heavy, like, yeah, so I'm gonna go on a diet for say four weeks, 6 weeks, something like that.
0: And then you just start eating less, then later on your portions, they reduce.
1: Oh yeah, so I like the concept.
0: Yeah, so
1: I really love it.
0: It feels like you're full even if you eat less. So that's what I did. But also my question is it really a problem to be dependent on your phone? Because is that a problem?
1: I think for me, I recently I have been feeling that I have problem with those kind of things too. So I kind of wanted to get away from the phone. So what I was doing was try to watch TV instead.
0: Oh.
1: Rather than phone. Because phone, you know, that
0: it's
1: flipping
0: so
1: thing is so easy, right? So I have been turning on the, you know, whatever, like, yeah.
0: Yeah, how about if you think using your phone is the problem, try to focus on other types of devices.
1: Media, devices.
0: And slowly, because it's harder than actually picking up your phone to like turn on the TV or turn your MacBook on, you might gradually start using less of everything.
1: Yeah, that's the thing. And I have been trying some new things too those days. I've got two like like YouTube accounts, my personal one and my official one. My official one says Cho Hyung-woo, right?
0: Yeah.
1: That one. For that one, I have unscribed some useless channels or something like that. And I kind of wanted to subscribe some nutrient channels.
0: Okay.
1: Say, you know, some reading related informative channels rather than entertaining ones. And my personal ones, when I want to rest, I want to go on my personal account. All right, I'm going to just enjoy. I'm going to eat.
0: Yeah.
1: So this is like my cheating day. And then when I want to focus on some work or something like that, I turn it to my official account, something like that.
0: Differentiate your accounts.
1: Yeah, you could try that.
0: Okay,
1: this
0: try that. And I feel like going on your phone a lot isn't an issue, but I think it's an issue if it starts impacting the way you think or your mood. Let's say you get irritated from seeing others on Instagram or you feel a little more negative because you know how there's so many people that are just mad online. Just not good vibes.
1: Not good. Because like, yeah, that's the thing.
0: Yeah.
1: When I go on SNS or like short thing, there are too many.
0: They're fighting.
1: Yeah.
0: They're swearing.
1: Negative ones. So I kind of like feel like, oh, I'm feeling tired.
0: Yeah.
1: I want to go away from those kind of topics because I don't want to get stressed with

0: the sports and politics and everything.
1: So how about don't think about stop using your phone. Try to look at good things with your phone.
0: Yeah.
1: Look at puppies.
0: Like yeah, I think that's good.
1: Look at Kang Yong-wook's YouTube channel.
0: Oh, I love it.
1: He's like a Korean doggy consultant, like doggy trainer.
0: Uh-huh.
1: And he's really famous.
0: Yeah, yeah.
1: Watch like grooming, like pet grooming videos.
0: One more thing, I was kind of interested in digital detox phones that has been made.
1: Okay.
0: They only support like messaging and like, you know, browsers.
1: Yeah.
0: Only.
1: Yeah.
0: Rather than installing too many things, and they're like black and white only. But it's only supported in like, you know, like Western areas. That's the thing. It's really difficult to import the phone to Korea and then, you know, Yeah. For the network and everything, so.
1: But also, your phone, you know, it gives you a glimpse of what's happening around the world, so I think that's also important.
0: Yeah.
1: Just like what Hyungwoo and I said, try to consume healthier content. Don't tell yourself, don't go on the phone. Just do something healthier.
0: Do some readings too. Let's try it.
1: Yeah.
0: Yeah.
1: Read.
0: I should read. Yeah, it's one of my New Year's resolution to finish like 20 books this year. And
1: I really have
0: to start reading too. Yeah. So I have been reading those days too.
1: Which novel? Essay?
0: Those days, I think I'm up to novels.
1: Oh.
0: Like 단편 소설.
1: Okay, short stories.
0: Yeah, short stories. It's really easy to concentrate shortly and then get out easily.
1: Yeah, like, that's good.
0: Yeah.
1: Okay, what is our music pill for this person?
0: We've got a perfect song for today.
1: Mm-hmm.
0: It's a song called 핸드폰 좀 꺼줄래 by BTS.
1: Could you turn the phone off?
0: Yeah. There's like a lyric, we are all being dumb, so turn off your phone. And so this is like, I think it's included in the first full track album by BTS, the old one.
1: Oh.
0: When BTS used to be like old school, like hip hop thing. Yeah.
1: Interesting. I didn't know they had a song like this.
0: Yeah, I found it and it's an interesting song.
1: Okay, well, let's go listen to it and we'll be back. This is Could You Turn Off the Phone? 핸드폰 좀 꺼줄래 by BTS.

0: Turn off your phone, but don't turn off your phone right now because you have to listen to Heart Attack, guys.
1: Yes. Yep. 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
0: We.
1: Yes.
0: We have another message. I'll be reading this one.
1: So it is your turn, Iris.
0: Hi, Iris and Hyungwoo. Mm-hmm. I've always found it difficult to meet new people. Once I get to know someone, I'm pretty talkative and comfortable. But when I meet someone for the first time, I suddenly don't know what to say.
1: Oh.
0: I worry about saying the wrong thing, creating awkward silences, making a bad first impression. Because of that, I usually stay quiet and wait for the other person to start the conversation. Funny thing is, after I get home, I replay the entire conversation in my head. I think, why did I say that? I should have asked more questions. Sometimes I even worry that they might have thought I was unfriendly, when in reality I was nervous. As I've gotten older, it feels like making new friends has become harder. Most people already have their own circles, and I sometimes wonder if I've missed my chance to build new friendships. I really do enjoy meeting people once I feel comfortable, mm-hmm. but taking that first step is still so difficult for me. How do people make new connections so naturally?
1: Any good tips, Iris?
0: You're asking me? The girly that always has a bad first impression? Me?
1: You don't have bad first impression.
0: I always hear...
1: Really?
0: That my first impression is very different from current impression.
1: Okay. You're okay.
0: I think for me, it's not that I'm awkward, but I think a lot of the times, because I know... how do I word this correctly?
1: Uh-huh.
0: Because I know if I'm comfortable, I can seem a little cold.
1: Yes.
0: When I meet someone for the first time, I'm extra happy.
1: Uh-huh.
0: Oh my gosh, hi.
1: Yes.
0: Like this. So people think I'm like very typical girly girl, cute. I'm so cute. Like.
1: And you're doing it on purpose because you don't want to...
0: Be deep.
1: The freezing mood.
0: Yeah.
1: Uh-huh.
0: So a lot of the people I met at school or, you know, out of work, mm-hmm. they often say, I thought you were just a typical dumb, I'm so pretty girl. Because you were like, oh my God. And then they're like, but now you're just a really, really just mundane, just I don't care girl.
1: Yes.
0: If I think like back to the first time I met Hyungwoo, when was the first time we met?
1: I don't even remember.
0: Yeah, I actually don't.
1: I don't remember how you acted. And I don't know. I don't remember how I did.
0: It was probably our show. It was probably on our live show. Music Academy.
1: Yeah, I think so.
0: But I think you were the same.
1: I think so. But I'm kind of good at dealing with those kind of like awkward silences. I'm always the one who questions first.
0: Mm-hmm.
1: You know, there are some buffer questions that you have to think about when you're meeting new people.
0: Yes.
1: I think I'm really good at picking up those kind of things to ask.
0: Oh, fillers.
1: I don't know why. This is just like a natural like...
0: Yeah.
1: You know,
0: Hyungwoo is pretty talkative.
1: I try to be talkative on purpose when I'm with someone else. When I'm alone, I'm like...
0: It just seems like you like talking.
1: I might be. I don't know. Like...
0: Yeah.
1: After all, my MBTI comes out E. it's almost like half and half.
0: Mm-hmm.
1: But some, you know, some 전문가, some professor said I'm E kind of person.
0: Oh.
1: And when I drink, I get really like hyper and happy and like, you know, like a puppy moment. I become friend with everyone.
0: Okay, well then how about give us a tip? When our listeners meet a new person, what is a go-to question that is always like nice?
1: I don't know.
0: Do you want to act like we're meeting for the first time?
1: 커피 먹어보셨어요?
0: Have you had coffee before?
1: Have you ever heard like the coffee on the first floor? Like,
0: 1층 커피. Oh, first floor coffee.
1: I kind of like it. Do you like it?
0: No.
1: I like it. I don't know why, but I kind of like it.
0: Okay.
1: Yeah. All right.
0: Hyungwoo, you were supposed to... You said you were good.
1: Because I'm acting.
0: No, okay.
1: Because I'm acting. That's the problem.
0: Let's pretend we met for the first time, okay?
1: All right, okay.
0: Because you said you were good.
1: Uh-huh.
0: Yeah, okay, 3, 2, 1, action. Hi.
1: 엄마, I miss you, mom.
0: My name is Iris.
1: My name is Hyungwoo.
0: Ah, nice to meet you. So this is our show, and okay. I'm glad you're a guest here.
1: Thank you.
0: Yeah.
1: When were you born?
0: How old do I look?
1: You look really, really young.
0: Liar.
1: Sorry.
0: I was born in 2002. How about you?
1: I'm really sorry, but that's like... Many people talk about it. You're like, you were born in the World Cup.
0: World Cup, yeah.
1: The World Cup baby.
0: Did you watch the World Cup?
1: Of course, yes.
0: How do you feel about it?
1: Oh, I loved it. Yeah,
0: you
1: I was
0: loved
1: middle
0: it.
1: School student.
0: Oh.
1: I was in England when I was like...
0: You're from England?
1: Yes.
0: Guys, I feel like this is exactly how we talked when we first met.
1: 있었거든요, like, yeah.
0: Yeah, and then it's like, oh,
1: the
0: really?
1: The Korean town World Cup.
0: Oh.
1: And then the topic goes on and on
0: oh,
1: and
0: like
1: on.
0: Oh, like I'm from Canada.
1: And the
0: like
1: thing, that. When were you back in Korea? When did you came back to Korea? Da, da, da, da, da. So when did you start music festival? Oh, you're from Berkeley. Da, da, da, ba, ba, ba, ba. Something like that.
0: I think finding a common ground is good.
1: Yeah,
0: something
1: I think,
0: you have in
1: I
0: common.
1: I think that's the way, yeah.
0: Or you can do what I do, guys. You know this. Whenever I have someone, and I don't forget, I ask the three official questions of heart attack.
1: Mm-hmm.
0: Number one, do you like hot pot? Do you like bread? Do you like horror movies? So you can make your own question.
1: Yeah.
0: Do you like jelly? Do you like sports? Do
1: I
0: you like
1: jelly.
0: Swimming? You know.
1: I like sweet and sour. I don't like horror movies. And then Iris would say, why don't you like horror movies? And so blah, blah, blah,
0: but
1: blah.
0: But if
1: blah.
0: They say yes, you could say, oh, I love
1: What's
0: horror movies.
1: What's your favorite
0: movies?
1: One? Blah, blah, blah, blah, blah. Something like that.
0: But does it happen that easily?
1: It's difficult. That's why people making like find it difficult to think about those kind of questions. But one of my tips that I thought, like when I was reading the story, was that don't feel awkward.
0: Yeah.
1: Don't care too much. Like, you know, it's their problem. Oh my God, this is awkward situation. I don't care. As long as you're not feeling awkward, it's okay.
0: Yeah.
1: This is the personality that I want to be. But I cannot. Just like the listener. But this is like some kind of personality or characteristics that I want to become.
0: Right.
1: Just don't feel awkward. It's okay.
0: I mean, I feel like I shouldn't be giving any advice here, so listen to what Hyungwoo says. If I knew how to make friends, I would have made a lot.
1: Yeah.
0: So
1: we're just having some kind of conversation, making some points. I really want to be social, and I am a social person.
0: Yeah.
1: But if I born again, like next life, I want to be like cold, like anti-social person. This is the characteristics. So when I see some kind of like figures, right?
0: Yeah.
1: Celebrity, some kind of figure.
0: Yeah.
1: I get thrilled by those kind of people. People like Park Myung-soo 선배님, like.
0: Right.
1: You know, like.
0: Like chic.
1: Yeah. Like, it kind of thrills me.
0: Really?
1: Because those kind of characters that I don't have.
0: Yeah, people want what they don't have.
1: Look at my face. I cannot do it like that.
0: You're this a friendly this, person.
1: Yeah, I want to. I have to live like this.
0: Yeah.
1: But if I born again, my next life, I hope my life becomes like, you know, some movie characters or some characters.
0: Next life, you can be a chic prince.
1: Yeah.
0: And I'll be a sunshiny, sweet girly.
1: Yeah. Oh, Lee Seo-jin 선배님.
0: Yeah.
1: I love his character. I'm a big fan of him.
0: He's very,
1: He's very

0: kid looks cold but really warm inside.
1: Yeah,
0: and
1: yeah.
0: he's really gentle, right?
1: Mm-hmm. Uh-huh. A lot of people like him for his personality.
0: I love those kind of characters.
1: Well, what is our music pill of the day?
0: I think this music

0: Do you want to?
1: No, I don't want to.
0: I thought you were a friendly person.
1: No, it's a bit too much. Like, oh my god, I don't want to.
0: Are you saying that to me? Oh my god, to me?
1: You're so cute.
0: My
1: egg-yo? Oh my god, it is so adorable. 너무 사랑스러워.
0: Okay, this is to us with 첫 만남은 계획대로 되지 않아.

0: 안녕. You should do a cover.
1: I've done a commercial music of, it's like a thing, it's like an iced tea thing.
0: Okay. Lip.
1: Iced tea like commercial. And it's an idol. I think it was Tours.
0: You think?
1: I'll do the research again.
0: Hey,
1: I'm really sorry.
0: Shame on you.
1: I'm really sorry. I did like a guide song from
0: that. Shame on you.
1: I have to. I'll do more research and then and I'll bring it next time.
0: Mm-hmm. Well, we just did our whole What's on Your Heart episode of today.
1: Yes.
0: And it is almost time to say goodbye. We do have a few minutes left. I just wanted to chit-chat because we like chit-chatting.
1: We like chit-chatting.
0: Changwe and I like chit-chatting.
1: Mm-hmm.
0: Iris Lotte says, Iris, you should do a cover. But I'm not like a...
1: You should do a cover too.
0: But I'm not like a cutesy...
1: You were just doing...
0: Nah.
1: When you do the cover, what do you prefer? Like piano and singing, like guitar and singing, and then instrumental played and singing.
0: When I do a cover?
1: Yeah, when I do a cover.
0: 100% guitar.
1: Guitar, yeah.
0: Because I love guitar. Just free tempo.
1: Oh, yeah.
0: I don't like instrumental.
1: I love that too.
0: I don't even like singing instrumental with my songs. I want to just
1: too.
0: Do guitar everything.
1: Me too, yeah.
0: Yeah.
1: I think that's like a singer-songwriter thing.
0: Yeah, but the last time I played guitar is...
1: When was it? Okay. I still remember when I went to the live show from Arirang, the TV, and then it was kind of difficult.
0: Because
1: it was instrumental.
0: Uh-huh.
1: It's like a music show, right?
0: Yeah.
1: And then my song was like a ballad, so they had to do this foggy thing. And you know, it's super dry.

0: dry.
1: I've never had a fog effect.
0: The fog is super dry. It's like a dry ice. So what it does, it sucks the atmosphere, like the water particles instantly.
1: Oh.
0: So when you do the fog thing on the ground, it sinks to the ground and it really takes away all the like moisture from your throat.
1: I didn't know.
0: You just go,
1: really?
0: It's crazy.
1: Oh.
0: And you've got only one or two opportunities. All the camera 감독님, the directors are doing there. And then you...
1: I didn't know. Thank you. I'll keep that in mind in the future.
0: You really have to be careful. Yeah. No matter how much drink you water, still happens.
1: There's always a dream of mine to hold a heart attack concert at Heart Attack. And
0: we really should do it.
1: You don't even have to sing. We just do anything. It could be a talk concert.
0: Oh, yeah. You know, like a 공개 방송 or like...
1: Yeah, like open show.
0: Yeah, on the first floor.
1: That is one of my goals for a Heart Attack.
0: That's going to be super
1: Boy Tello has to sing.
0: Yeah, he has to. Definitely.
1: We're just going to talk.
0: Yes, yes, yes.
1: Cynthia, Boy Tello will sing. You know.
0: I'm going to talk.
1: Stuff like that. Yeah, we'll just be hosting. Yeah.
0: Yes, yes.
1: So it's time to end off our show today. Okay, got to take my headband off because I have to say something serious.
0: Okay.
1: So we do have to do our ending and we are listening to Don't Say Goodbye by Dynamic Duo. But just like we mentioned earlier, today is the last day of one of our writers, Onion writer, 경원 작가님. So we just want to say thank you so much for all of your hard work and have a little less fun over there than you did here at Heart Attack. With all my heart, this has been Heart Attack, made by producer Jung Hae-won, engineer Kim Tae-yeon, Park Jong-mok, writers Kim Hae-rim, and Onion, 경원, Onion, can say her name.
0: Yangon, Onion, Kyungon, thank
1: onion.
0: You.
1: Bye.
0: Bye.
1: And this has been your DJ, Pretty Little Iris, and
0: singer-songwriter Cho Hyung-woo.
1: Arriba.

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1: Welcome to BFM News at 4. I'm Jian Kim. A new KDI study found that a 1% increase in per capita online spending is linked to a 0.264% decline in hypermarket sales. While the online retail market more than doubled to nearly 98 trillion won in 2024 and accounted for 60% of total retail sales by March, its impact varied across offline retailers. Sales at SSMs, convenience stores, and specialty retailers increased alongside online spending. Researchers said consumers continue to use neighborhood stores while replacing trips to hypermarkets with online shopping. The report also questioned whether regulations targeting only offline hypermarket remain effective and called for greater regulatory fairness between online and offline retailers as faster delivery services continue to expand. The Democratic Party says it will move ahead with appointing the heads of 11 National Assembly standing committees during the plenary session without opposition support. Floor leader Han Byung-do made the announcement after meeting with People Power Party floor leader Jeong Jeom-sik. Han said his party proposed allocating committee chairmanships based on the party's seat distribution, with 11 committees for the ruling party and 7 for the opposition. He said the PPP objected to the proposal, causing negotiations to break down again. Han added that the proposal reflected a balanced compromise considering the economy, foreign affairs, and national security, but no agreement was reached. In local news, Busan's Daejeo Public Housing District has received final approval for its revised district designation and development plan. The project, jointly developed by the Busan Urban Corporation and Korea Land and Housing Corporation, will cover about 2.4 million square meters in Daejeo Ildong and Daejeo Idong, with a total investment of 3.7 trillion won. Busan Urban Corporation holds a 20% stake in the project to support balanced development in western Busan and improve housing stability. The development will accommodate about 41,300 residents and provide nearly 18,000 housing units. It also aims to create a self-sufficient city connected to a nearby R&D zone while strengthening flood resilience through an extensive green network. Busan welcomed more than 320,000 cruise passengers in the first half of this year, with the total expected to reach 700,000 by year-end. The Busan Port Authority has launched its 2030 Busan Port Cruise Industry Promotion Plan, aiming to attract 1 million cruise passengers annually by 2030. The plan focuses on transforming Busan into a home port, expanding airport and rail travel packages and overnight cruise operations, and improving terminal infrastructure. A dedicated terminal for large cruise ships is also scheduled to be completed by 2030. In addition, BPA will expand cruise experience programs, promote Busan-Jeju itineraries, support related industries through business matching events, and develop regional tourism packages to encourage longer stays and higher visitor spending. In international news, the United States and Iran appear to be keeping diplomatic channels open after 4 days of military clashes, with both sides sending delegations to Doha, Qatar. President Donald Trump said Iran had requested negotiations, while the White House said Special Envoy Steve Witkoff would attend high-level and working-level meetings. Iran denied that formal negotiations were scheduled, but confirmed an expert delegation would travel to Doha to review implementation of the recent ceasefire MOU. Reuters reported that representatives from both countries are still expected to meet to discuss easing tensions and maintaining navigation through the Strait of Hormuz. Meanwhile, Israeli Defense Minister warned that renewed conflict remains possible if negotiations fail or if further attacks occur. And now for today's weather. Skies will be mostly cloudy throughout the day. The temperature in Busan is currently 24 degrees Celsius. And that wraps up this hour's news. Thank you for joining us. 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

Hello, hello, hello. Welcome to another Tuesday here at For My Busan, the final day of June. 6월 마지막 날이잖아요. 와, 여러분, 딱 여름이네. You know, it's good to have lots of things. It's good to have a lot of money. It's good to have a lot of friends. It's good to own a nice car. But really the best thing, the most important things are to eat well, to stay healthy, to sleep peacefully. That's what makes a comfortable life. 아, 잘 먹고, 잘 자고, 잘 살자. 아, 진짜 여러분, did you have a fun day today? Are you 잘 산다 today? I hope so. Anyway, let's get into it in the show. Welcome to For My Busan. I'm your host, Laura McCluckie.

0: I love it. Who sings that song? Yeah. No, that one. Oh, Justin Timberlake's song. But I don't want to say the words. Escándalo. Welcome to the show. That was Above the Sky by Lexi to kick off Tuesday, the 30th of June. Wow, final day of June, eh? Who knew time would fly so fast? But here we are. Tomorrow is July. We are officially in the second half of the year as of midnight tonight, which means you've got just 6 months to make the most of 2026. Can you do it? Yes, you can. Okay, good. I'm glad. 4:10 on the clock. What else do I need to tell you? Oh, yes. This is BEFM, 부산 영어 방송입니다. 반갑습니다. 여러분, 안녕하세요. 안녕하세요. 안녕하세요. 박PD, 안녕하세요. 가인 씨, 안녕하세요. 네. How come you guys are wearing couple style today? 이봐봐. 완전 커플 룩인데?
1: It's a summer.
0: 완전, 근데, okay, it's summer, but you guys have got blue striped, horizontal striped t-shirt. It's like the 반팔 티 진짜 딱 똑같아요. Well, there we go. It's summer. Summer look. Do you know what I did today? You want to know? I'm going to tell you. I did. I went rock climbing today. There's a place, in fact, there's lots of places, but there's a place that I went to near, not too far from my home. And so I went there and I did some rock climbing. Now, okay, I should have cut my nails. That was error number one. But apart from that, oh my goodness, it was so fun. So super duper fun. And so I immediately got a membership because I've been looking for a new hobby. And the membership was 저렴하다. And you can use your membership in all the places in Busan. And there's like different Tommies, so different Tom, different kage, different places, different locations. There we go. It was super duper fun. And I'm glad that I'm getting back to like full body exercise because I used to do yoga a lot. I love going to the gym. I was at the gym this morning, but I love full body exercise. And it really is. And since the pandemic, exercise has become part of many people's lives, like a daily routine, not just twice a week. You know, exercise is every single day. In the past, many people worked out to get fashion muscles, like my husband. His muscles are not function muscles, they're fashion muscles. And he'll be the first to say that. I'm just kidding. You know, but people used to work out just to do papu, body profile. And then, you know, it's an achievement. You take the picture. Or they want to just impress other people, right? 근데 these days, people really exercise to build muscle, to like improve their fitness, to stay healthy. And now this trend is evolving even further because exercise isn't a special event. It's part of everyday life. And people are working out. They're also paying more attention to recovery after working out, which is something I need to do today because 진짜 힘이 다 없어버렸어요. I've got no strength in my hands anymore. I could barely open my car door when I was leaving. I was like, these are just for decoration now. So yeah, more people are investing in recovery through quality sleep, of course, saunas, massages, stretching, wellness practices, very important. And they have now added a name to recovery, recovery-nomics. Why do you have to put a nomics at the end of everything that is just part of life? Anyway, this is what they're doing. So let me be annoyed and talk about it. Recovery-nomics is recovery and economics. It's the growing consumer trend of spending money on products that help the body recover and improve well-being overall. So products, services, etc. Influencers regularly visit saunas. They've built, you know, social media accounts around sauna culture. Going to the sauna is not something associated with, you know, the older generations or a cultural practice. This is now for your health and well-being. It was always for your health and well-being, but now people recognize it as health and well-being. And guess what that means? They can charge more for it. Yay. Good if you are a 판매원, 판매자, someone who sells that stuff. But for the consumer, not so good. But it's really good that people are taking more care of their health in those ways. I think that's, a popular wellness habit among young people as well as old people. Yeah, very good. So, what does living well mean to you? Let's talk about that.

0: today. Everyone has a different answer to that question, right? For some people, it's financial success. For some people, it's wealth. That is just comfort for the house, comfort for the family. It could be family that gives you your feeling of living well, right? Living well, there's no one size fits all answer. It could be good health. It could be having peace of mind. It could be no debt. So let's talk about what matters most in life to you. What do you define living well as? 네, 여러분은 잘 살기 위해 가장 중요하다고 생각하는 것을, 것은 무엇인가요? 힘들어요. 그 질문이 진짜 힘들지. 많은 것, 차원이 있을 것 같아요. 여러 가지 다이멘션이 있어요. 차원 있죠. 근데 잠잘 자기, 잘 먹기, 행복한 가족, 뭐 많은 친구 아니면 많은 돈. 그게 그냥 콤비네이션 피처처럼 그런 거를 다 콤비네이션으로 하면 합쳐서 living well인 것 같다고 생각하세요. 저는 더 열심히 생각해야 되겠다. 진짜 나 스스로에게 이런 질문을 물어볼 때 나 easy answer가 있잖아요. So whenever you ask yourself these questions, you can just say, oh, happy family, lots of 행복, lots of happiness, lots of money. But when you really think about it, you got to think about what is important to you. 네, 여러분 알려주시기 바랍니다. 그리고 들으면 기분이 좋아지는 노래도 같이 신청해 주시기 바랍니다. 우리는 2부에서 Our Busan 플레이리스트를 만들어서 한 명 뽑아서 상품 보내드리겠습니다. 그래서 참여 많이 부탁드릴게요. So also send us your song request, something that makes you feel good when you listen to it. Okay, and that's it. 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
0: Ladies and gentlemen, this is your captain speaking. 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

All right, let's get into newsfeed. Scrolling down, first up, classical music with a glass of wine. Busan is clerning. No, that's not a word. Busan is turning classical music into a full travel experience because starting next month, Busan City and the Busan Tourism Organization will run a new program called Busan Classic Ritual. Ooh, oh, I watched The Ritual 2 days ago. Horror movie, not the same thing. Okay, this idea is very simple. You watch a classical concert at the Busan Concert Hall and then continue the night with wine, food, and in some cases, even a hotel stay. So it's a full cultural night out in Busan. So this program runs from July to October, 9 sessions in total. Each session is limited to around 30 people, so it should feel a little more personal, a little more special. And the fun part is obviously the music, but is the wine pairing as well. A professional sommelier will connect the wine to the music, the mood of the piece, the composer's life, and the style of the performance. So you're not just listening to the music, you're tasting it too. Drink it in, my friends. Drink it in through your ears. But don't really put the wine in your ears. That's not what I mean. Okay. I like this. You know why? Because classical music, one of my favorite things to do is watch a concert and enjoy a meal at the same time or enjoy a drink at the same time. Classical music often feels formal. So by doing it this way, it's a lot more approachable for people. And you know, it's relaxed. It's a great date night, solo trip, mini vacation. I love it. All right, let's move to the next one. Army stayed for Busan. Oh, yes. So we're looking back. We're looking back to when the BTS concert happened here. It was this month. It was the concert period was the 12th and the 13th of June, right? But the numbers are very impressive because during the BTS World Tour Arirang in Busan, concerts 12th and 13th, Busan ran welcome programs for visitors at Busan Station, at the airport, other spots around the city. And the welcome center at Busan Eurasia Platform was very, very busy. There were a total of 31,583 people who visited the center. About 76% of them were foreign visitors. So yeah, Busan was welcome army mode. Right? Around Busan Station, if you didn't go, if you didn't see it, you can see it on the screen just now. There were photo zones, there were local product pop-up stores, tourism info, luggage storage, music zones. There was also street performances, busking, traditional cultural events. So visitors had more to enjoy beyond the concert itself. And at Gimae, at the airport, they actually handed out gifts, welcome gifts. Around 8,200 people received welcome gifts as they moved their luggage from the plane to Busan. And according to a survey, most people didn't really come for just one night, right? 78.3% said they stayed in Busan for 2 nights and 3 days or longer. 95% said they would recommend Busan to others. What about that 5%? 이거 나머지 5%는 여? 이게 뭐야? 이게 무슨 말입니까? 아, 진짜 화가 날 거야. There's no oi. There's no cucumbers in this one. No cucumbers at all. 5% wouldn't recommend Busan. 다시 오세요. 다시 오세요. 우리는 prove it to you 합니다. Anyway, but this is exactly what we expect from a proper global event, right? People don't just come and watch the concert and leave. They stay, they spend money, and they want to come back. 재방문은 진짜 중요하잖아요. So we want them to come back. 다시 오세요. 네, 다시 오세요. So I played a tourist over the weekend in Busan. I tell you what, Busan is like perfect holiday city. Really, really is. So hopefully they come back. All right, finally. Mars, molecules and space drama. Okay, this, just bear with me. We're going all the way to space because this week's science news sounds a bit like a trailer for a movie. It's not, but it feels like it. NASA's Perseverance rover has found the highest concentration of organic molecules on Mars so far.
And you think, what does that even mean? Basically, they found like living stuff, organic molecules, things that are potentially able to grow, right? So the discovery comes from mudstones in the Jezero crater. This area used to be a deep lake, a very, very deep lake a very long time ago. But organic molecules are carbon-based molecules, right? Here on Earth, they're connected to life, which is why I said potentially could grow, potentially could be alive, because we don't know, right? Doesn't mean they found aliens. Let's not have a whack attack here. It does, however, give scientists more clues about whether life may have existed on Mars in the distant past. And Mars is not the only one hogging the science. No, no, no. The James Webb Telescope has also been very busy, giving scientists new information about early galaxies, some of which formed quickly, burned brightly, and then died young, a metaphor for many of us here on Earth as well. They also helped solve a mystery around the so-called pink planet. It was so faint and so cold, but they got a much clearer look with this telescope, and they found something. It's got salt clouds in the atmosphere. Yeah. So basically, lots of very cool discoveries in science. Go and check it out and go and look at the Andromeda Galaxy in 4K. It is phenomenal. If you don't cry, you're a robot. Okay, anyway, that's all for today's newsfeed. Up next, this is My Type by Saint Motel.

0: international campaigns, etc., before returning to Busan to establish his studio. So through multiple platforms, he continues to explore branding, visual identity, and storytelling in different forms. He also reflected on how his experience across cultures shaped his approach to creativity and how he now focuses on becoming a long-term creative partner for brands while collaborating with local businesses in Busan. And above all, he said the importance of individuality in the age of AI cannot be overstated, describing his guiding word as self, a belief that what ultimately lasts is a creator's unique perspective and lived experience. And that's very hard because we try to fit in, don't we? So, stand out. Like a sore thumb, if you're bold enough. If you want to be on the mic, then get in touch with us. You know, Hayley's trying to put her thumb on the camera, but she's too short. Her arms are too short. She can't stand out like a sore thumb. But anyway, yes, get in touch. We'd love to have you. All right, listen, we've got a text topic for today. We're asking you, what does it mean to have a good life, to live well? 여러분, 잘 살기 위해서 뭐 해야 되는지, 뭐 뭘 있어야 되는지 잘 살기 위해서 뭐 행복한 가족이나 많은 돈, 뭐 많은 여유 뭐 등등. 샵9050#9050 카카오 톡 or YouTube live, send us your messages. Text messages are 101. And don't forget, we also want your song requests as well. 신청곡도 보내주시면 감사하겠습니다. All right, up next, it's TTT. Welcome back. Hayley's in the studio.
1: And our little T-Rex camera. I was trying to stick out my thumb, like a sore thumb, and then I'm like, wait, like not even close. No, like not even getting close in the shot.
0: Are your legs touching the floor just
1: no,
0: now?
1: No, they never are.
0: No, I didn't think so.
1: Please. I mean, if I'm sitting on the chair, yes, but I'm on a booster. Yeah. This is no secret.
0: Yes.
1: Yeah.
0: But now you've got a whole camera, so you can sore thumb it.
1: Here are my two thumbs, two thumbs up.
0: How are you?
1: Doing well. How are you?
0: I'm very well, thank you. I like this spring green dress you have on, but it kind of gets washed out in this studio color.
1: Oh, no, please. I have a ton of beige because I went through a beige phase last fall
0: where
1: all I bought was beige. Yeah. And then I was like, am I just like in a self-produced green screen where just me, the floating head, and some hair yakking.
0: Ange came in the other day and she had like a very beige top and it looked like she was not wearing something on the top. And I did a double take. I was like, oh,
1: what are you? We're a family show.
0: It's a family show.
1: Ma'am.
0: But anyway.
1: Ma'am.
0: Yes, indeed.
1: Miss.
0: We're here for TTT, Try the Trend.
1: Yes.
0: What is this and what are we doing?
1: All right. Hit the lights.
0: Oh!
1: 내가 아직도 헤일리로 보이니?
0: 잠깐만.
1: 아, 사진. 아, okay, yeah. Take your photos. Take your photos. Oh, you're not. Okay. All right.
0: I'm not taking it. Let me take a selfie. Let me take a selfie. I've got the little light on. So. Oh, 진짜 무서워.
1: 제가 되게 무섭네요. All right. Back to normal. Okay. Let's hit the lights back before the engineers come running. Thinking
0: over
1: we're making a
0: even started.
1: Making a 방송사고. Anyway, so 'tis the summer of horror.
0: Yes.
1: 남량 특집. So, are you a horror movie person? Are you? You? Anyone? Thumbs up. Okay, our producer is. What about you? Horror.
0: I am pretty much only a horror movie person. I love everything horror, but different genres within the horror genre.
1: Oh, yeah. So many subgenres. Favorite, most well-made horror movie for you?
0: There's so many. Okay. I don't know. It depends what the 조건 is. Like the most well-made horror movie. Like, for example, something like Get Out. And that's supposed to be like just dark comedy.
1: Absolute favorite.
0: But that's a horror movie.
1: It's a horror movie. And it has a very tight plot. Mm. It's got great twists, great social commentary. Mm. Our producers is Changhwa Hongnyeon, which is, wasn't it before you were born? Like, not your time?
2: 3 years.
1: He was 3 years old when that
0: you
1: film came out.
0: You should be watching horror movies at 3 years old.
1: I'm pretty sure you watched it on demand because you're definitely not a VHS DVD generation either.
0: Yeah.
1: Anyways, well, speaking

0: of people who are not of the VHS DVD generation, Gen Zs, are actually going back to the movies.
1: Mm-hmm.
0: Maybe for the first time ever. With well, your child, the Gen Alpha,
1: he's Gen A.
0: Is going to the movies, you know, for the first round of his life with scary movies at the helm.
1: Well, he loves it. So actually, he's been begging me to watch horror movies ever since he was tiny.
0: So he's your child.
1: He's my child. He loves zombies. He loves ghosts. He loves Halloween. He loves all that like gore makeup, because I used to do makeup at Halloween and things like that. It was part of what I studied at drama school. And he just loved it. So Tom Dum, I've let him be exposed to scary movies, obviously with very...
0: Controls, very
1: tight controls.
0: But right.
1: I went to take him to see The Backrooms. He begged me to go and see it.
0: And that's what we're going to talk about. So a little bit of a synopsis is set in the 1990s. The main character, Clark, is a middle-aged alcoholic who runs a furniture store. This is important because...
1: Middle-aged divorced alcoholic.
0: And he somehow walks through this wall and finds himself in this mysterious space, bizarre maze of empty rooms, thus back rooms, and unexpectedness.
1: Just, it's weird. And then at the beginning, it was very strange for me. And because I'd never seen, because this came from a game, right?
0: Yes. Well, like a social media trend.
1: Right.
0: And then, okay, let's go back to that, because that is what's been very interesting. I will go back to that in a bit. But in Korea, there's been another very popular scary movie called 살목지. That's the name of an actual reservoir that exists.
1: Mm.
0: And what's interesting is that these two unrelated movies have a common theme.
1: Mm-hmm.
0: YouTube or streaming.
1: So is this one about the zombies?
0: No, this one is not. But so this one is where the plot of it, 살목지, is about an equally mysterious space, about this reservoir. So a navigation app misleads you, and people report like, hey, I almost went off the road and fell into the water because my navi just went berserk.
1: Mm.
0: And then some people who, you know, have been there, they're like, I feel like something has followed me home.
1: Mm.
0: But the movie itself is about a film producer who has to go back to the water for a job. Then she stumbles across her 선배, a coworker, who went missing years ago. And mysterious things indeed happen.
1: It's got kind of Gondian vibes here.
0: A little bit, exactly. So as, you know, as all good Gen Zs or millennials who pretend like they're Gen Zs do.
1: Yes,
0: with your glasses.
1: Look at my Jarvis Cocker glasses.
0: I went and took some before and after footage. Let's dive right into it. Okay, I'm on my way to the movies to watch Backrooms, which is supposedly the Gen Z pick. Excuse the traffic noise. I mean, it is what it is. So a little bit about me and scary movies. I appreciate a film well made, but am I a coward, a chicken? Am I really jumpy? All of the above. And am I watching this movie by myself? Yes. So I'm going to be gripping onto the armrest, maybe screaming a little bit and embarrassing myself, so we will see. But this is my face before the movies. We'll see what it looks like after. Why is it also really gloomy?
1: There's my face.
0: Look at my face.
1: It was a very gloomy day.
0: It was a gloomy day.
1: But your face before and after, I don't think there's going to be much difference.
0: Well, I mean, it was dark after I came out of the movie.
1: Mm.
0: So what's my after reaction? Well, let's dive right in. Okay, we will dive in a bit. We need some preparations. So, yeah, are we ready? All right, and cue.
2: Just got out of the movie. It was really good. Creepy parts, a lot of vibes, less plot, but it also does give you a lot to think about. So on my way home, I think I'm going to be looking at some social media threads, posts, online communities, and maybe listen to a podcast. So yeah, I'll report back.
1: Okay.
0: All right. Well, we're not a movie review segment, so we were just about trend. Because here's the trend part. It's not just a movie itself, because a lot of vibes, no like really super tight plot.
1: Mm.
0: It's what people are doing with it, like what I just kind of did with it. These before and after footage, these are one of the trends. Okay. Some people even film their reactions whilst they're watching the movie.
1: No.
0: So I'm like, sir or ma'am, your phone is just on during the entirety of the movie, or do you have movie theaters that allow phones? Anyways, in case of 살목지, actually, one of the initial contents, and I think this is okay, that made the movie go viral is because

As people were posting screenshots of their watch smartwatches health app about how their heart rate spiked to like the point there were like warnings or like, are you exercising? Mm-hmm. Like, what is happening? And some footage of like popcorn spilled on the floor.

0: to have
1: a plot,
0: much more of a storyline, because that was a storyline.
2: Mm.
0: He randomly found these rooms.
2: Right.
0: And then what happened?
2: Yeah.
0: And we always want this resolution of a storyline,
2: mm-hmm.
0: but we didn't really get it.
2: Exactly. Well, I mean, the thing is, I think that's what it was going for. Mm. Because here is the backstory to back rooms.
1: Tell us.
2: Because have you ever walked into like a seemingly random creepy place and you're like, ooh.
0: Yes.
2: That's basically what it is. Like an attic, basement, like a nook, cranny.
0: Yeah.
2: So in 2019, this photo appeared on this message board, US message board, 4chan. It's like this endless maze of like what looked to be corporate offices, beige carpet. So it wasn't like dark or anything, just eerie.
0: Yeah.
2: So this, you know, birthed this concept of what's called liminal space, this mundane, seemingly endless space that was popular enough to inspire this horror movie. So Empty Office Spaces, the Challenger series. So people kept taking photos or videos of these creepy places. Mm. And the thing about them is, you know, they could be anywhere and everywhere, because what you see on our NoTube screen could be any like empty model house of an apartment.
0: But you know what makes it so creepy is that, number one, the color is just but the ceilings are low, the floors are high, the like there's a lot of unnecessary building in there.
2: Yeah.
0: So it's normal and mundane, but not quite.
2: It's creepy. Something could be lurking.
0: There's something off about it.
2: So, you know, these off spaces are seemingly everywhere. I'm not going to challenge you to go look for them because that seems unsafe, but I found one literally under my feet. So let's take a look.
3: Okay, so this is me, I guess, filming my own back rooms content. I'm in the basement to the parking structure in my apartment. And guys, so seriously, why do we have... I'm so creeped out. Oh, okay. Why do we have these random spaces? Is it storage? You look for me. And, you know, it's anytime I park my car at night and I try to go home, I get severely creeped out. And I guess this is a good as time as any to explore these. Ooh. All right, random bikes. Ugh, you look for me. Blah. All right, I'm gonna go back to civilization. This is really creepy. This is a terrible idea. Bye.
2: Yeah, I like really creeped myself out. And then I couldn't find my car. I was like, what is, like, am I now in a surreal place?
0: No,
2: did I go through
0: rooms.
2: The wall?
0: Yeah.
2: Like, am I in the back rooms? Yeah, I was on the wrong floor.
0: Narnia.
2: So, go figure.
0: Do you know what? Something, I mean, not similar, but similar. In Scotland, in Edinburgh, yeah, I think we've maybe spoken about this, but back in the day during the plague, there were lots of openings
2: the
0: and
2: plague.
0: Alleyways. Yeah, during
2: plague
0: times in Scotland, there were openings and alleyways and streets. And what they did was, there was lots of plague victims. They couldn't help them. So they basically boarded up.
2: They like quarantined them.
0: Yeah.
2: And imprisoned
0: just
2: them.
0: Just imprisoned them and let them pass away in there, sadly. And then what they did was they built on top of it. So you can go down into the underground city, which is basically Edinburgh. So Edinburgh, Royal Mile, is built on top of another city.
2: Interesting.
0: The original city. So there's like these kind of things all over the world.
2: It's kind of like dark tourism and urban myths that end up being true. Like parts of the Underground Railroad.
0: Right? Yes.
2: Major part of history. Mm. In my town, there was this place called Starvation Heights where this lured young girls and took them in, and, you know, unspeakable things happened. I do live fairly close to the Brothers Welfare Center site. And there's like not a monument, but there's a remnant. So this dark tourism. And the thing, what sets it apart that's also similar is that, like, us millennials, the places that we kind of obsessed over and were topics of our horror movies were these, like, landmarks, the dark tourism sites. But then these are seemingly, like, just, you know, inconspicuous. Mm. Could be hiding in plain sight.
0: Yeah.
2: Anywhere. I'm sure there are creepy places within this very building.
0: Yeah.
2: Yeah. Yeah.
0: Oh.
2: Ooh. Oh. Ooh. So same thing with... So this, it's a reservoir that could be anywhere. And there are reviews of people who have been led there by a malfunctioning navigation. Mm. But then after the film became popular, people actually started going there.
0: Of course.
2: Yeah.
0: It's the same as Gondiam. Everybody went there after Gondiam came out. Everybody does that. Like, even people on the internet go and go.

0: ghost hunt
1: right.
0: in all of these places, right?
1: But then what's really, I think for me, kind of hilarious is that it takes away the scary aspect of
0: yeah.
1: it because there's traffic. And then yeah. they're just creators with like their little selfie sticks and everything. So the commercialization, gentrification, capitalization of something that's creepy and how that's like chasing away the bad spirit.
0: Yeah.
1: Or like exorcism through capitalism.
0: Well, do you know something that's really kind of not actually funny, but you know the Blair Witch Project?
1: Yeah.
0: You know how much that was the first kind of documentary, like found
1: mockumentary,
0: footage.
1: Right,
0: yeah,
1: right.
0: Found footage. Horror movie that actually went really, really big. We can't say viral because that wasn't
1: a thing back
0: then. It
1: was before
0: the
1: word was viral, right?
0: But the town that they filmed in was a very, very small town, and people were descending on Blair City or Blair,
1: sure, the location.
0: Blair County, the location. They were descending in droves and looking for the Blair Witch, and these poor residents said, "You need to not come here." There was like maybe,
1: or be respectful at least.
0: So little residents were there, and people were climbing through fields. They were actually getting lost, so people had to be rescued. Like, it happens when you have these movie locations.
1: Mm.
0: Think about Busan. People come to see the locations. But when you do a horror film, the locations are
1: and
0: way
1: I think
0: more remote.
1: That's what makes this backrooms trend kind of unique and why it became such a big thing. Because this director, by the way, Kane Parsons, 20 years old. 20.
0: 20 years old.
1: He cannot drink in the United States. Oh, that's something. But massively successful from the studio A24, which gave us Minari. This is the most commercially successful film that it's had. Also, very rare horror film in South Korea to America, like an imported horror film to get over 1 million tickets.
0: What about your favorite? You love
1: Get Out.
0: Get Out.
1: Mine's Get Out. And then I think for 멋이 중원디, what is that? Goksang. For Korean Goksang? Film, Goksang the Wailing. I really like that. So for me, I'm a true millennial. I like a packed plot. For me, because for us, it was all about the enta kwalam. It was about finding the Easter eggs within the film.
0: Yep.
1: But then to sum up the new Gen Z, maybe Gen Alpha moviegoers, they're living it. They're experiencing it. They're going down to their own basements, looking for their own back rooms and filming their reactions and creating secondary contents. And for the horror genre and everyday spaces, this seems to be the perfect mechanism. And that's the trend.
0: Yeah. It is a good trend. I love it. Do you know, I felt like this, the back rooms, it was quite, it was abstract. It wasn't really like the genre of horror that you and I go for.
1: No.
0: We've got a plot, we've got people going there, why are they going there? This one was just like, we were on the journey with the character.
1: Isn't it so fitting? It's a bunch of empty spaces,
0: yeah.
1: The film itself, and you, the audience, are left to fill it with your own interpretations.
0: Yes. And also go through it with Clark, which was very creepy.
1: Mm-hmm.
0: Yeah.
1: Mm-hmm.
0: Oh! You got to watch it in summertime when it's very hot to cool yourself down and have a little shiver. Listen, Haley, today was very fun. I love horror movies. I'm going to watch another one tonight. Maybe I'll watch Salmukti.
1: Maybe.
0: That
1: maybe.
0: Sounds good. And I will see you next week for another TTT.
1: Bye.
0: Bye-bye. Okay, time for us to say goodbye for the first half of the show. This is Thriller by Michael Jackson. I'll see you at 5 o'clock.

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6: 하이, I'm Roberto Fernandez from Mallorca, Spain. I have been living here in Busan for more than 5 years with my Korean wife and twin boys. Back in 2020, I was invited to a game by a friend of mine. Since in Spain, football is the most beloved sport, baseball really drew my attention. In Sajic Baseball Stadium, everyone was singing the chants loudly, and that space was filled with the vibes of Busan. Everyone could truly become one body and one mind, sharing all the feelings of joy and sorrow. When I first visited here in Busan, I didn't have a family. But now, I have the whole Giants family as well as my own family. Once Busan Galmegi, you are forever Busan Galmegi. Global City Busan, we're in it together. 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
18: 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Do you have your favorite horror movie? Park PD, what's your favorite horror movie? So many, right? 가인 씨, 호러 movies 좋아하세요? No, 별로 안 좋아요. What kind of genre of movies do you like? Romantic comedy? 내가 제일 싫어하는 스타일이에요. Romantic comedy가 meh. It's just all meh. But 재밌어. 재밌다. But I love horror movies. So many good horror movies. Anyway, Lisa Youngnim saying, for those who don't know, Thriller, Michael Jackson's Thriller, music video was like a horror film. You can watch it on NoTube, almost 14 minutes long. Yeah, go and watch it. It's fun. And another fun fact, the kids on the set of Thriller didn't know that the real Michael Jackson was going to be there. And so when they went there and they saw Michael Jackson dressed up like a skeleton, is he? Zombie. And they were all like, it's really him. To have been of that age and that time. Yeah. Oh, 고수님. 로맨틱 코미디 좋아서 저는? 저는 로맨틱 코미디는 재밌긴 하지만 보다 무서운 영화. 진짜 무서운 영화 좋아요. 왜냐하면요. I think, I don't know. For movies to make me feel something, I have to feel like dread or fear. Like I can be happy very easily, but the dread and the fear. I watched The Ritual again recently and I forgot what the creature is in The Ritual. It's really creepy, really, really creepy. And the whole story is very sad actually. Anyway, let's get on with it, shall we? 여러분, 계속해서 여러분이 참여를 기대드립니다. 기다립니다. 기대드립니다. 아우, 진짜. 예스, 긴장감. 긴장감은 진짜 재밌어요, 나는. I love it. Really love it. I love being scared. I love the jump scares. I love all of that. Something that makes me go, 진짜 재밌어요. And also, in horror movies, for me, your brain is just challenged, right? In romantic comedies, you're not really seeing anything new. Everything is kind of, you know, someone has a relationship and then the relationship breaks down and someone pretends that they're pregnant and then, you know, someone gets a fork in the belly. Like, okay, yeah, it's fun. But when you do, hi, 잠깐만님, hi. When you do like horror movies, it challenges your brain to accept things that are not easy to see in real life. It challenges your brain to accept that this, like if you're in the story, Midsommar, for example, when you watch Midsommar, that challenges your brain and you think, is this really, do people really do this? Or like, oh my gosh, how can this happen? And it's so just jarring. You know the word jarring? 깜짝 놀랄게. 이렇게. 너무 그런 느낌 좋아요. 아무튼 그 공포 영화에 대해서 얘기를 하지는 않아요. Today's text topic is all about what matters most in life and specifically what is living well. What is a good life? Everyone's got a different answer to that question. 네, 여러분은 잘 살기 위해 가장 중요하다고 생각하는 것이 무엇인가요? 예를 들면 잠 잘 자기, 그건 진짜 중요합니다. 잠 잘 자기, 아니면 행복한 가족, 아니면 많은 친구, 아니면 많은 돈, 아니면 건강, 뭐 등등 잘 살기 위한 나의 가장 중요한 조건 무엇인지 알려주시기 바랍니다. 샵 9050#9050, 카카오톡, 유튜브 라이브, etc, etc. Callan Tistery in with a song request, Nothing Else Matters by Metallica. 그 노래 진짜 오래됩니다. 오랜만이다. Not 오래됩니다. 오래됩니다. 맞아요. But also 오랜만이다. Let's listen to that one. That's such a good song. Nothing Else Matters by Metallica. Also, we want to get your song requests, speaking of which, because we're going to gather them all together and then we're going to put them in a little playlist and one person will be chosen and they will win a prize. 여러분, 한 명 뽑아서 상품 보내드리는 게 아시죠? 네, 그러면은 참여 부탁드립니다. 자, up next. This is our weekly PD segment. Every Tuesday, our 막내 PD들, our youngest producers, create a video segment for your viewing and listening pleasure. If you are not joining us on our live stream on Notube, on YouTube, then please do come in right now because this is a video segment as well. This week, we've got 곤비 PD with the B quiz. 맞아요. And yesterday you had Yunsu here in the studio. Today you've got Yunsu on the screen. So it's a whole Yunsu week. It's Yunsu festival time. So let's take a listen, sit back and enjoy B-Quiz this week.
19: 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Bookies. Today, we're visiting Busan International Mobility Show 2026 to meet people, interview them, and play a fun quiz. And wow, I've never been to this show before, but I'm already in high gear, yes! And like many people, I want to have my dream car someday. And who knows, maybe I'll spot one today. All right, let's drive right into it.

0: 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From the cars we love today to the mobility that could change the way we travel tomorrow, please come and see, experience for yourself. The show runs through July 5th at BEXCO here. And it was an amazing and unique experience for me as well.
1: Yunsu, you got to see over 21 cars today. Can you believe that?
0: What? 21 cars? That's crazy. What? They could have gave me a car.
1: At once.
0: Right, that's crazy. I'm sorry, that was just a silly meme I really like. Anyway, I hope you enjoy this episode. I know Laura did last time. She almost cried. Yeah. All right. Thank you for watching, and I'll see you in the next episode. Bye.

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Oh my goodness. 북퀴즈 너무너무 재밌었어요. 아, 여러분 북퀴즈는 3주마다 하는 거예요. 근데 매주 했으면 좋겠지는 않아요. 너무 좋겠어. 너무 재밌어요. 윤수가 진짜. 윤수 씨. 너무 재밌었어요. That was so good. 어, 은비 PD 너무너무 잘하셨어요. 고맙습니다. That was super fun. Thank you very much for that fantastic episode of the Boo Quiz. Now, I will do a little recap the questions of today's Boo Quiz. What was the former name of the Busan Mobility Show? It was the Busan International Motor Show. If you didn't already know that, we actually did back in the day a networking event from BEFM at the International Motor Show. It was very fun. We also had the question, what is the name of the autonomous bus operating in Busan? The answer is, of course, Big AI Bus. And 3번, number 3, which special expo will be held alongside the 2026 Busan Mobility Show at BEXCO? It was the Busan Robot Expo, because it's all younger. Oh, 재밌었어요. Listen, I love these segments where our producers go out and make visual content because, of course, we are radio, so we want to hear what's going on if you're in your car or if you're, you know, doing the dishes at home or just out and about. Radio is wonderful, but it's so fun to see as well. Yunsu is very good on camera. He's 오버쟁이, which is exactly what we need. And you can meet him every Monday as well for the Busan Field Note as well. So, yeah. Love, love, love that. 너무너무 재밌었어요. 자, 여러분 오늘 텍스토픽이 있잖아요. 그리고 위너 있을 거예요. 우리 텍스토픽에 참여하신 분들이 우리 한 명 뽑아서 상품 보내드리는 거죠. 그래서 여러분 참여 많이 부탁드릴게요. 자, 여러분을 잘 살기 위해 뭘 필요하세요? 뭐 가장 중요하다고 생각하는 것은 무엇인가요? 잘 살기 위한 나의 가장 중요한 조건 무엇인지 알려주시기 바랍니다. 예를 들면 행복한 가족이나 뭐 많은 돈, 많은 친구 뭐 등등 그런 식으로 말씀해 주시면 우리는 네 재미있는 2부 세그먼트 My Busan Playlist 만들 수 있습니다. So tell us, what is the answer to the question? What is a good life? What does it mean to live well? That's different for everyone, but what about for you? Having family, health, peace of mind? Get in touch. Let us know. #9050 문자 메시지는 100원입니다. 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You can also send your messages through Kakao or live stream. And that's free. Free of charge. Free of charge. Okay, let me play you a song. This is Drive It Like You Stole It by Sing Street. I'll be back after this.

Welcome to Laura's Quick Dive. 여러분, 안녕하세요. 우리 잠시 얘기 좀 할까요? Okay. The world is changing so fast. 이 세상이 진짜 빠르게 변하잖아요. Every time we wake up, it feels like there's something new. Some changes, good. Some changes, eh? You know, some things are very strange, right? So today, let me tell you about a strange thing. 좀 이상한 이야기를 하고 싶습니다, 여러분. There's something called a robot beggar. Yes, a robot beggar. It might sound hard to believe. Also, just FYI, the word beggar, of course, we know in English is not great. But just for this purposes, for today's topic, let me just bear with me, okay? It sounds hard to believe, but it's really true. Recently, people in China spotted a humanoid robot kneeling on the street asking for money. In the video, the robot was on its knees with its hands together, repeatedly bowing to people walking by. And in front of the robot was a small bowl for cash. And there was also a QR code so that people could make digital payments. And even more surprisingly, shockingly, strangely, there was an LED sign and a speaker on the robot as well. And it kept saying, I don't have enough money to recharge. Please help me pay my electricity bill. So what do you think about that? What do you think about that? Even more surprisingly, an LED sign and the speaker were asking repeatedly asking for money. And people were kind of upset. People had varying opinions. The video spread online and some people thought it was a marketing campaign for the video. Others thought it was performance art and others thought it was just people trying to make some money. So what do you think? Do you think robots will really be on the street like that in the future? I don't. I think probably a marketing campaign. But I think it's a little bit cheeky if you are a robot to be asking for money. Where, pray tell, would a robot even spend money? And how does a robot know how to pay an electricity bill? There's so many questions. And I just think the world is bizarre. And I like it. 여러분, 이 세상은 너무너무 이상하잖아요. 근데 그거는 좋은 거 아니에요? 좋은 거 맞아요. 그냥 평범한 것만 있으면 재미없어요. 우리는 이상한 것만 많이 많이 필요할 것 같아요. 그래서 여러분, be yourself. Be strange, be weird, be fabulous. Do whatever you want to do. As long as you're not hurting other people. But, I don't know, robots on the street asking for money? Count me out. Anyway, that's all. I'm going to play you a song. 여러분, 노래도 한번 해드리겠습니다. This is My Man by Davich. I'll see you after this.

Can you hear it? Feel the sound of Busan. Your city, your story, your vibe. Tune in to For My Busan.

Welcome back to part two of our Busan playlist. Let me dive right in with our messages. Dudwin's name on the old notebook says 건강이 필수인 등요. 맞아요. 건강해야 사랑도 하고 돈도 벌죠. 네. 신청곡은 Troye Sivan Lucky Strike. I'll play that for you next. Deal? Dealio, shkadealio. Lee Se-young name. For me, living a good life involves finding balance. Balance comes when I avoid living on autopilot and trying to be more intentional with my choices. Yes, 100% agree. 1,000,000% agree. Intention is everything. 의도가 모든 겁니다. 의도가 다입니다. Everything is 의도. What is your 의도? Yeah, everything is intention. So your intention is the most important thing. Coupled with action. You need intention and you need action. Intention without action is just good wishing. Kalantistory name, health is the top priority. Nothing else matters. Mata. Nothing else matters. If you have health, then you can focus on the other things, right? That's often what people say. Strawberry name, 저는 인생에서 중요한 건 하나는 꼽으라고 하면 건강을 꼽고 싶습니다. 물론 더 중요한 것도 많지만 건강해야 모든 것을 다 누릴 수 있으니까요. 맞아요. Here's the thing. They always say this. If you have a lot of money but you're sick, you don't care that you have a lot of money. You never see people on their deathbeds. Oh, just 가뿐사 became very dark. But like old people at the end of life, they never say, oh, I wish I had earned more money. I wish I had spent more time at work. They say, I wish I had looked after my health. I wish I had spent more time with my children. I wish I had seen more of the world. It's all experiences about literally being just part of something bigger. It's not about work. It's not about money, right? Ryan님. 잘 살기 위해서는 남에게는 관대하고 자신에게 엄격하게 중요한 것 같습니다. 그리고 쉽게 판단하지 않은 태도와 상황과 관계 등을 유연하게 대처하는 게 진짜 중요합니다. 맞습니다. 진짜 중요합니다. I've got so many people texting in, but I don't have time to read them all. So, let me tell you the winner for today. The winner is... 김덕순님! 축하드립니다, 김덕순님. 감사합니다 for your message. 그리고 to everybody else, thank you so much for all of your messages. Very nice to hear from you. 여러분 메시지를 많이 많이 보내주셔서 진짜 감사하고요. 그리고 내일도

Okay. Dr. McClucky is here. Dr. McClucky in the house. Everybody listen up. It's time to learn something new. Yes, we're learning from the American Educator Encyclopedia. It's very, very fat and full of knowledge, very outdated knowledge. Knowledge from yonder year. Yonder year. And look at that, some pictures, some artwork. Above the signers of the Declaration of Independence. Well, there you go. Today we're not talking about that. Today we're going to talk about... family. Yes, specifically, chosen family. 왜냐면요, chosen family... 혹시 여러분 chosen family에 대해서 얘기를 들어본 적이 있으신가요? Have you heard about chosen family? No? Are Koreans in the studio saying no? So, let me tell you. Also, 채희숙님, 안녕하세요. I love that you said healthy life is peace of mind. I love that. So, chosen family is basically, it's a non-biological kinship, right? Kinship is

It's like kin is your family. Kinship is like family ship. So you have a friendship, you can have a family ship. It's not an English word, but kinship, right? So it's non-biological. It can be friends, community members. It can be mentors, people that you 일부러 선택하는 사람. So you deliberately select these people because they provide mutual love, care, support, etc. So it leads to, basically expands beyond the traditional definition of family. 우리는 가족이라고 하면 뭐 엄마, 아빠, 딸, 아들, 뭐 친척분도 있고 뭐 할머니, 할아버지, 삼촌, 뭐 단등 등등등, right? 근데 chosen family is very special because we cannot choose our biological family. Sometimes our biological family are delightful. Look at these guys. Not that way. Look at these guys. They're my biological family. That's my husband who I chose. He is my chosen family. And my kids, obviously my biological family. We went to Yeongdo. We went to Hinyeol Munamar and we went in the tunnel. Anyway, but you cannot go wrong when you choose your family because you get to choose them, right? So this is actually in academic terms, it's known as fictive kin. Fictive kin. Repeat after me. Fictive kin. But the prevalence in society, you know, it's been basically studied a lot, and around 87% of Americans, because this is where the data I've pulled from, have at least one person they consider to be chosen family or fictive kin. So how about you? Do you have someone in your life that isn't your biological relation, but you feel like they're family, right? It does have roots in the LGBTQ plus community, championed by queer communities because they historically formed these networks to survive rejection and estrangement from their families of origin, oftentimes back in the day when, you know, people were not as accepting of people just because of who they were, right? And so, anyway, this is very good for mental health. It's very good for, you know, for your networks and etc. So go out and choose some more family. Okay. That is all I wanted to say. Chosen family, my friends, you are my chosen family, my BEFM, Foma Busan family. All right, time for me to say goodbye for another day. Let me get these Jarvis Cocker specials back on. Oh, there we go. Today's show was produced by Park Bo-sung, written by Hong Kyung-hwa, hosted by Laura McClucky. The final song today, Believe by Wendy. I'll be back with you tomorrow at 4:05 p.m. Until then, 사랑합니다.

0: degrees in the afternoon. The current temperature across Busan is 23 degrees Celsius. It's time to wrap up this hour's news. I'm Jian Kim.
1: 고생하셨습니다.
0: Thank you for joining us. 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

0: Time for 영화할 결심 with Melissa. 안녕하십니까, Melissa?
1: Hello, hello.
0: 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People listening from around the world, mm-hmm. right?
1: Yes, yes. And I see already Kiko Chichinim wrote in. This was a very interesting conversation, guys. Yeah, I just caught the end, but it sounded dirty. Y'all being dirty over here.
0: 아니 이런 모습을 보였고.
1: Talking about unspeakable, unspeakable things.
0: 보여줬으면 안 됐었는데. 네. Well, Kiko님, I want to.

0: Let you know, this is a very rare conversation.
1: Right. But the way you talk about it, it seems like it's a common thing.
0: It's not a never conversation because we keep it real here at All Star English.
1: Oh boy.
0: We're all family. We're all humans. Right?
1: We're all family. So that means TMI is not a thing.
0: Yeah.
1: There is no such thing as an overshare.
0: Nah. So, but like we said, it's not always that. It's not always the topic of conversation. We want to let you know. Okay?
1: Yes.
0: How are you?
1: I am pretty good.
0: Good,
1: I mean,
0: good
1: compared
0: to
1: situations you talked about and, you know, emergencies, I'm doing better than that. Because today we are talking about both culture and language.
0: Okay.
1: Because as we said many times before on this show, culture or 문화, it affects the language or 단어. And, you know, that's not going to stop happening anytime soon. So we need to keep up. And today we are talking about dating trends, 연애 트렌드. Now, you might be thinking, didn't we already talk about dating trends?
0: We did. What was the one that we talked about before? Like, basically, directly, what was it? Like,
1: there were so
0: talking
1: many.
0: Talking smack about the person you're dating right in front of their face.
1: Negging.
0: Degrading the person, right?
1: Yes, right. And so we also talked about plastic bag theory. We talked about so many, but more and more just keep popping up online, especially on social media. So it's getting harder and harder to ignore them. It's like the wild, wild west out there for Gen Z.
0: Yeah.
1: And anyone else who is actively trying to date. So you all have my sympathy. So as we get into these dating trends from North America, I want to ask our boosta들이 요즘 좀 연애 트렌드 본 적 있어요? Listeners, have you noticed any new trends in the dating world or heard any new vocabulary words related to dating?
0: What was it? I mean, it wasn't these days. It was quite like a couple months back. Even like here in Korea, the word 소개팅.
1: Oh, yes.
0: Is no longer used.
1: Oh, 소개팅 is old, right? I never hear people say this because now the trend, I can't remember the word on the spot, but it's for university students, majors mix with other majors. And that's the new 소개팅. But now that I'm on the spot, I can't remember the correct 한국어 단어.
0: 하, 뭐였다? 남소였나? 남소? 여소? 아, 뭐라고요? 꽈티? 꽈티가 많아요? 하, but it's like, so basically, it's the old way of 소개팅, but they don't like to label it 소개팅. It's just, I'm going to go meet like a guy or a girl that was introduced, but they don't like to label that 소개팅 because it's kind of old-fashioned, I guess.
1: Because maybe if you think 소개팅, you think more of like the planners, the professional, like we're on a date to determine if we could get married, that kind of
0: thing. So they don't want to label it a date. More like, just, you know, I just want to get to know this person.
1: Yes.
0: Yeah. 그런 뭐 트렌드도 있긴 한데요. What trend are we diving into today then?
1: So I'm going to give you a list of vocabulary words, and I want you all to let me know if you've heard of these before. So listeners, please message in if you've heard any of these. So first one, emotional cardio.
0: Oh.
1: Literal translation, 감정적 유산소 운동이에요.
0: 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I hate this. Why do I have to do this when we're doing cardio?
1: Okay. Complaining while you exercise.
0: Yeah.
1: Okay. So perhaps with this description, it sounds like you'd be dating a gym bro. Okay. That's the first one. The next one. Goblintimacy. All one word. Goblintimacy. 도깨비 친밀감이에요. Literal translation.
0: I'm imagining something, but let's hear your other words now.
1: Last one. Number three. Low vibrational partner. Again, literal translation here. 낮은 진동수의 관계예요.
0: Can I guess what some of these mean?
1: Yeah, of course. So listeners also, feel free to guess. 새로운 단어 들어봤어요?
0: 네.
1: Any guess what they mean?
0: So emotional cardio, I gave my guess. gob intimacy

0: be basically a combination of the word goblin and mm-hmm. intimacy. So, you know, like a goblin. 한국에서는 도깨비 상상해보세요. And listeners, right, in English, think like picture a goblin, right? Like a monster that lives under a bridge.
1: Okay, that's not a troll.
0: Oh, wait, what's the goblin then?
1: The one that lives under the bridge is the troll.
0: Yeah.
1: Maybe it's a different bridge.
0: Maybe.
1: Different fairy tale.
0: But goblin, okay. You think not the handsomest or prettiest
1: okay.
0: fellow or gal, right?
1: Mm-hmm.
0: But like you, basically Shrek. You fall in love with Shrek.
1: That is actually a different dating term.
0: Okay.
1: Shrekking.
0: Okay. And the mm-hmm. low vibrational partner. One of your partner has a really deep voice. Good morning.
1: Deep voice.
0: What do you want for breakfast? This is low vibration, no?
1: Okay.
0: No, so that's my guess.
1: We're going literal. Okay. Okay.
0: So we're going to see what each of these means, obviously. 네. 우리 키코님도 low vibe partner, never heard of this. Mm-hmm. So let's get to it. Let's get first, emotional cardio.
1: All right, so many of our listeners are probably already familiar with the idea of cardio or 유산소, 운동, right? It's very popular in Korea right now. It's very trendy to join a running crew,
0: yes.
1: for example, various marathons going on around the city. But if you want to run a marathon, what do you have to do?
0: Ooh. I never ran a marathon, so I wouldn't know.
1: Where's Haley? Where's the 4-year Busan rider? Okay, we need somebody else here to help us.
0: 일부에도 we talked about like reading physical newspapers. I was like, where do you buy a newspaper these days, right? 안 해봤으니까. So I've never ran a marathon. I have no idea how you would even begin to run a marathon.
1: Okay, 네. So maybe Minsu is not the person we want to ask about this, but generally you practice.
0: Oh, yeah. 기본이죠. Like you would,
1: okay.
0: Before you run a marathon, let me see if I could last a little bit though, right?
1: Yes, 네. Because hopefully, no one would ever sign up for a full marathon, mm-hmm. which is about 42 kilometers, Ooh. Without practicing, right? So we take this same concept and apply it to dating.
0: Oh.
1: If you want to meet Mr. or Mrs. Right, you have to make sure you don't say or do the wrong thing and scare them off after that first date.
0: Okay.
1: Enter emotional cardio. Mm. More accurately translated as 수전 대비 연습 데이트예요.
0: 연습 데이트는 어떻게 해요?
1: Yes.
0: How would you practice dating?
1: So, you practice this because usually if you go on a date, it's someone that you're interested in.
0: Sure.
1: You want to date them.
0: Sure.
1: This is the opposite. You meet the person that you do not necessarily like. You do not find their dating profile attractive. You do not find anything particularly interesting about them.
0: Okay.
1: Maybe nothing in common, no attraction, but you agree to a date anyway. That is emotional cardio. So it is not about being open-minded. Now, by open-minded, I mean 선입견이 없어요.
0: 선입견 없이.
1: So, open-minded meaning free of bias, free of judgment,
0: 네.
1: free of preconceived notions. I don't mean the Korean internet slang open-minded meanings.
0: Yeah.
1: No, okay? 엉뚱한 생각 하지 마요. Get your mind out of the gutter.
0: Open-minded?
1: Emotional cardio is about practicing your dating skills.
0: Okay, so this is what I'm picturing.
1: Okay.
0: Like if you're doing the old-fashioned way of 소개팅 here in Korea, right? You would ask your friend or family, 뭐 고모, 뭐 삼촌, or like 친구한테, 뭐 소개팅 시켜줘. But you know all my likes? Give me the exact opposite of that. 이거를 지금 상상하고 있고요. Or maybe if you're on like, you know, dating apps or whatnot, 진짜, yeah, things that you would... 어떻게 쓰는지 모르겠지만.
1: Yes, for many women, for example, I know if it's, for example, a man holding a giant fish, they're like, no. If you're posing
0: 너
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0: 그렇죠. 뭐 그 사진 보고, 나 이 사람 원래 내 스타일 아닌데? 그래도 for emotional cardio, okay. sign me up.
1: Yes.
0: 이런 거예요.
1: Yes, exactly.
0: I see. So through this then, mm-hmm. what dating skills like do they get to work on?
1: So people with anxiety or people who are extremely shy, MBTI, power I, they might use these practice dates or emotional cardio to figure out ways to decrease their stress and build confidence about meeting new people. Another use

0: shape or nothing in common, less nervous, less pressure, better for practice.
1: Okay. I don't know. Would you support this?
0: I mean, people need to practice talking to other people.
1: Yeah.
0: So many times we're just online so frequently, and some people cited the problems with face-to-face conversation lacking so much compared to DMs, right? Direct messages.
1: Yeah.
0: So I think, hey, you know what? If also you might discover you thought this person was not your type, you thought you had nothing in common, maybe you were wrong.
1: Yeah.
0: Maybe they don't take good pictures, etc.
1: Daily Scotty says, could be good for your life, like maybe for presentations that you have to give at your company or school.
0: It could,
1: yeah, I guess like a good fallout, if that makes sense.
0: Yes.
1: You know, of something like that. But, you know, here's my worry.
0: Mm-hmm.
1: Like, you're in it for emotional cardio, whereas the person you're practicing on might be in it for something else, like maybe an actual relationship.
0: It's true.
1: Right?
0: It's a risk.
1: Nah. That leaves one side being hurt, Melissa.
0: That's a risk you take in any kind of date.
1: Good job.
0: If you go in thinking this is the person I might marry, or if you go in thinking, nope, this is only emotional cardio.
1: So that's emotional cardio.
0: Mm-hmm.
1: Let's get to the second dating trend, goblin intimacy.
0: All right. In Korean, when we hear goblin, we think dokkaebi, right? Either the monster or the drama. Mm. So for the purposes of goblin intimacy, we want to think of the monster and not gongyu. Okay. Don't think of gongyu. And your description that you had of like some kind of monster, I think that's consistent with most people. They're like scary, ugly, bad.
1: So like this is a goblin.
0: Okay, yeah. Those goblins are not particularly friendly and lovely looking.
1: Like,
0: green, pointy ears,
1: like
0: big
1: Lord,
0: noses.
1: Like Lord of the Rings. 반지의 제왕에서 나오는 완전 큰 오크 말고요.
0: Yes.
1: 좀 작은 그 놈들 있잖아요.
0: Right.
1: Yeah. Right.
0: Or like Yoda, but very ugly.
1: Oh, yeah.
0: Yes.
1: Or like Spider-Man, right? Mm-hmm. Green Goblin.
0: Oh, yes.
1: 그렇죠. 비슷하게 생겼잖아요.
0: So for goblin intimacy, this is kind of like the anti-date. Instead of working hard to say the right things and try to put your best foot forward in the date, you do not. You are authentic in your weirdness, in your problems, in your emotional baggage. You just let your date know all the bad stuff right away on the first date.
1: So you're sabotaging on purpose your date?
0: Well, the idea is you show your worst, a.k.a. your inner dokkaebi, your inner goblin, to the other person ASAP so that you can eliminate people that aren't right for you sooner rather than later. So you can save yourself and also the other person from heartbreak down the road, hopefully, because this is actually a result of AI. So much AI in online dating, more and more people who want, quote, nothing less than radical honesty. So goblin intimacy is more likely to be used by people who are looking to be married.
1: So like here in Korea, you know, and the same could be said about couples and dating in the US. You know how like when you're dating, you hold back things that you would normally do in when you're comfortable.
0: Yes.
1: Passing gas, let's say.
0: And like your previous toilet paper
1: 그쵸,
0: conversation.
1: 거,
0: yeah,
1: 네, 뭐,
0: you don't
1: 트림,
0: talk about that on a first date.
1: 트림이나 이게 그 방귀, 네, 방귀 이런 거 하는 거 나중에 오래 사귀고 or 결혼하고 그때 보여주는 것보다 right from the get-go.
0: Yes.
1: So right from the start, right? This is me.
0: Yes.
1: I'm human, I pass gas, and I'm going to do it right in front of you. So that's goblin intimacy.
0: Yes, yes, it is. You know, and there's, of course, pros and cons. We talked about the pros. You just weed out people who are not going to be a good match. But on the con side, goblin intimacy could be misunderstood by the other person as oversharing
1: 그쵸?
0: or TMI.
1: TMI.
0: Because, you know, there are some things that person to person, we just don't want to talk about with anyone. And on a first date, it could be seen as crossing a line, or it could be seen as lazy, careless, or even disrespectful. So if this is your approach, you want to make sure the other person knows you care.

0: about the date and the other person.
1: Right. Okay. I'm not a dating expert. I don't have all these dates under my belt, but take it from me. Goblin intimacy is not going to get you far.
0: Okay.
1: 이거는 성공률이 좀 낮을 것 같아요, Goblin intimacy. Melissa, we are running out of time, but let's real quick. I want to get to the last one. Low vibration.
0: Yes. So the low vibrational partner or low vibrational relationship.
1: 네.
0: Now, this means it is not happy, not energizing to meet the person, but rather it feels draining or 감정 소모가 심해요.
1: 어, 이거는 좀 아니지.
0: Right. We've already talked about being like 감정 쓰레기통 or emotional trash can on this segment before. And this kind of low vibrational relationship is similar in some ways.
1: Yeah.
0: So it could also be 기 빨리는 사람. Which is apparently how the Gen Zs of Korea would describe this kind of relationship.
1: Mm-hmm.
0: Someone who sucks the energy out of you.
1: Mm.
0: Yes.
1: I mean, in general, I think not just for dating, but just having people that do that in your life, you know, you want to have less of, right?
0: Yes, yes, exactly.
1: Mm.
0: And so that's why this is not only for like a romantic relationship, but it could also be for any relationship in your life.
1: Yeah.
0: So this could be used when one person doesn't take accountability for their actions.
1: Mm.
0: So AKA 책임감이 없어요.
1: 네.
0: Or if they blame you for having too high of standards. 눈이 높다고 탁 해요.
1: 네.
0: Or they accuse you of asking them for too much.
1: Yeah.
0: 바라는 게 많다고 탓해요. In friendships, this could happen if the other person constantly expects you to plan the hangouts, to organize everything, you contact them first, etc.
1: We have messages coming in. We have Alexa Lee saying, Uncle Minsu is so funny. That Minsu Oppa, not Uncle Minsu. Okay. and draining energy can be so hard, like if someone is
0: criticizing you all the time,
1: right?
0: Yes.
1: So, I mean, if these are trends these days, I feel like, why is dating so difficult, right? 네. I'm sure this is a topic that, of course, we'll bring up time again. But, unfortunately, we do have to wrap it up here. Melissa, we'll see you back here next week.
0: Yes, we'll see you next week.
1: And, everyone, I'll see you tomorrow. Same place, same time. Have a good one.

0: my name is Margaret Chow, and I'm an adoptee from Busan. As I got older, I felt the urge to find my birth family, and that's what brought me to Korea. I moved to Busan last September to begin my journey in earnest to find my birth family. Along the way, I've met an array of people here. My first outing in Busan was to a cat's birthday party. Despite it being an odd way of meeting people, I met a lot of Busan expats that night. They are from all around the world, and I would say they have something in common. They love this city and now call Busan their home. Busan likely won't be my final stop. However, it will always be a lasting part of who I am because, just like many of my friends, Busan has become a new home to me. Global City Busan, we're in it together. This campaign was brought to you by BEFM, Busan Yeonga Bongsang.
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2: 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And second, although I do love getting text messages from all of you, don't text and drive. 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Good driving etiquette equals safety for all. This campaign is brought to you by Morning Wave in Busan on BEFM. Oh, by the way, tune in to Morning Wave in Busan to get real-time traffic updates. 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
1: Please be informed that all the programs you hear now are reruns that were aired. Time in hours, minutes, and seconds mentioned in the program do not reflect the current time.

Good morning and welcome to Busan Worldwide. Think about your favorite drama or movie. There is always that villain who just won't quit, and a moment where things look so bad, you wonder how the hero will ever get through it. And honestly, doesn't that sound a lot like real life? But here's an interesting way to look at those moments. What if you told yourself, this is a scene in my life story where the ratings are through the roof? 지금이 바로 내 인생 드라마에서 시청률이 가장 잘 나오는 장면이다. And the person making your life difficult right now, they're the villain who's pushing the main character, you, to grow. Same situation, completely different meaning. It all depends on how you choose to see it. How interesting. 같은 현실이라도 어떻게 바라보느냐에 따라서 전혀 다른 의미를 갖게 되는데요. So, if you're in the middle of something tough right now, an unexpected problem, a difficult person, a moment you didn't see coming, maybe this is exactly where your story gets good. The part everyone remembers. Well, this is Busan Worldwide, and I'm your host, Stephanie Yoon.

Busan, where the light of the world comes together. Stories from Busan connect to the world. The closest place to hear the voices of the region. Right now, at the center of the stories you want to know. Busan to the world. 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
1: That's right. You're listening live on this Tuesday morning. Happy Tuesday. It is June 30th. Already, last day of June indeed. And you're tuned in to BEFM Busan 영어 방송, 90.5 FM in Busan and 103.3 FM in Gijang, Jeonggwan and Noksan areas. Lots of messages coming in. Benny님 and 사랑대우님 saying happy, happy Tuesday. And some people messaging in saying, 그분이 나오시네요. Wow. That's right. You already know if you're tuning in through YouTube. So stay tuned for our The Interview. Now, Busan has just confirmed its place on the global stage again. In the latest international conference rankings released by the Union of International Associations, Busan came in 22nd in the world and 7th in Asia. And at the International Congress and Convention Association, the city posted its best results ever. But this kind of recognition doesn't happen overnight. Hosting international conferences means your entire city is being evaluated. Your culture, your tourism, your accommodation, your transport, and how people treat visitors as well. What Busan has built over time is a reputation as a city people actually want to come back to. 네, 결국 사람들에게 다시 오고 싶은 도시란 신뢰를 쌓아온 시간이 오늘의 성과를 만든 셈인데요. And when you think about it, the people who leave a lasting impression are usually the ones who consistently show up with sincerity. It's not always about scale. It's about the power of what you communicate, whether it moves people. So today, for The Interview, we'll sit down with actor Han Sang-jin here in the studio, someone who has discovered what makes Busan special and has been sharing that with the world. He serves as a promotional ambassador for both the city of Busan and Haeundae District, and has also lent his voice to subway safety announcements as a voice phishing prevention ambassador for the Busan Metropolitan Police Agency. Today, we're not just talking with an actor. We're hearing from a Busan citizen and getting his take on what makes this city worth believing in and how we can build on its strengths going forward. A lot of excitement here in the studio. Our writer and our producers are very excited, as I am as excited as well. Now, stay tuned for that, but let's talk about today's listener question. What is your single greatest strength? I want to know, what is your single greatest strength? And it's not time for you to be humble. Let me know. We spend so much of our time trying to fix what we think is wrong with us. But maybe what makes us stand out isn't about getting rid of our weaknesses. It's about doubling down on what we're already good at. So what's the strength you're most proud of? It doesn't have to be something big. Share just one thing that's uniquely yours. 네, 오늘의 문자 주제 알려드릴게요. 내가 가진 가장 큰 장점 하나는 인데요. 우리는 부족한 점을 고치기 위해서 참 많은 시간을 쓰죠. 하지만 어쩌면 우리를 더 특별하게 만드는 건 단점을 줄이는 것이 아니라 이미 가지고 있는 장점을 더 크게 키우는 일인지도 모르겠습니다. So let me know. Think about it. Let me know your greatest strength. I would say, this was hard because I'm like, what am I good at? But something I love to do is I love trying something new and I'm not too scared of it. And I kind of like that feeling of being challenged and feeling like I don't know what I'm doing, but I'm going to learn from it. So it's a journey. So I think that's one of my greatest strengths. And let me know what yours would be. I will read them out for you. And you can send those messages to #9050 for 101 or reach us for free through KakaoTalk or YouTube. Live chat. 이 프로그램은 방송비디오통신위원회의 방송통신발전기금을 지원받아 제작하였습니다. With that, let's jump into today's The Interview.

0: And that was Echo Bridge with 부산의 가면 featuring 최백호. Welcome back to Busan Worldwide. Hope you're having a wonderful, wonderful morning so far. Thank you for tuning in. We have 토리님 and 나의 라임지 님 messaging in. And they're all just saying, oh wow, 한상진 배우님. And also, oh sweet. And 지르님 saying, don't go. Thank you so much for tuning in, messaging in today. And now we do have some messages coming in about today's text topic question. What is your single greatest strength? 내가 가진 가장 큰 장점 하나는? Let me read just one message. We have Ryunim saying, I'm not a naturally brave person and I'm usually quiet and timid, but when my children need me, I discover a stronger version of myself. Their smiles give me courage and their trust gives me strength. Being their mother, our mom, has become my greatest strength. I love that, the way you phrase it. Being their mom gave you greatest strength, and that is your greatest strength. I love that, and I'm sure your children feel that as well. Thank you so much for sharing that with us, Ryunim. With that, let's jump into our final segment.
1: This is Busan Worldwide, your window into Busan, your bridge to the world.

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1: 'Here are some safety guidelines to prevent air conditioner fires. 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
1: 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Today, we're focusing on two of the most common and dangerous disasters we may face, fires and explosions. We'll go through what to do in different situations, starting with the place we know best, our homes. A fire at home can break out without warning, but if you're prepared, you can save lives. First, make sure smoke detectors are installed and tested regularly. If you see a fire, shout fire to alert others and call 119 if you can. Every household should have a fire extinguisher and all family members need to know how to use it. If flames spread rapidly along the walls or ceiling, stop trying to fight them and evacuate at once. Cover your nose and mouth with a wet towel, stay low to the ground and never use the elevator, always take the emergency stairs. That's how to stay safe at home. Now, let's turn to what many call the most dangerous place during a fire, a high-rise building. In a high-rise, smoke can spread quickly and evacuating often takes time. That's why making quick decisions is so important. Always close fire doors as you move. They act as a barrier against deadly smoke. Use the stairs or emergency elevators if available, but never regular elevators. If evacuation isn't possible, go to a designated refugee area or the rooftop and wait for rescue. Cover your nose and mouth with a wet cloth, stay close to the ground, and if you're trapped, seal the door cracks with wet towels to keep smoke out. Then call 119 for help. So far, we've talked about fire safety at home and in high-rise buildings. But what happens if a fire breaks out in a confined public space, like the subway? In subway fires, calm but quick action can save lives. Use the emergency intercom to alert the train operator and provide your car number. If the doors don't open, pull the emergency handle. You can also break the corner window with the safety hammer or use the red lever to open the screen doors manually. Once outside, check both sides carefully and head toward the nearest safe route. We've now reviewed fire safety at home, in high-rise buildings, and in the subway. Let's turn to another major threat, explosions. When it comes to explosions, prevention is the best defense. If you smell gas, open windows right away to ventilate and never touch switches or flames. Avoid using fire in closed or dusty spaces and install proper ventilation or alarm systems when needed. Never leave aerosol cans, gas canisters, or lighters in a hot car. If an explosion does occur, evacuate quickly to avoid secondary blast. Cover your ears, move behind a solid barrier, and follow the wind's direction to reduce smoke inhalation. If someone is injured, move them to safety and call 119 immediately. 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
1: Please be informed that all the programs you hear now are reruns that were aired. Time in hours, minutes, and seconds mentioned in the program do not reflect the current time.
2: Hello, lovely sweeties. Happy Tuesday and welcome to Sweet Date. So these days, even choosing shoes can feel like a small strategy. Do we wear dress shoes because we have a meeting? Or maybe those sneakers because we have a lot of walking to do. But recently, more people seem to want both in one pair. Something that looks neat enough for work, but feels comfortable enough for a long day. That is why those hybrid shoes, sometimes called dress sneakers, which is called 구두화, are getting attention. And they blur the line between formal and casual, and they fit the way many of us live now. Busy, flexible, and always on the move. So today we're talking about shoes that work from the office to everyday life. So with that, let's get today's sweet day started.

That was Subakeraoka by Lucy. And the lyrics here feel like a quick summer escape. I mean, someone says they want to go to the beach, and the song answers, then let's go right now. And it's not just about breaking a watermelon by the sea, because that's what it means in Korean, right? Subakeraoka. But it's about putting worries aside for a moment and feeling the wind and sharing a carefree summer with someone that you like. And the words here are simple, but they create a clear picture. Blue ocean, cool breeze, and two people running away from the heat together. And that is what makes this song feel so refreshing after you hear it. And hello, sweeties. We're live from our studio in Busan this Tuesday afternoon. And welcome to Sweet Date. So you're tuned into BEFM 90.5 in Busan and 103.3 FM in the Gijang, Jeonggwan, and Noksan areas. And I'm Ninji. Yeah, so the title was Subakeraoka. Ooh, and I thought it was like a comparison. So I asked PD New, I was like, maybe it's, you know, giving off that summer vibe. Yes, because there was like something 게러가. Oh, 뭔지 기억이 안 나네요, 여러분. Anyway, how's our sweeties doing today? We have Benny Nim checking in with us, saying hi, Yunjin. Oh, hello, Benny. Hope you're having a great Tuesday. And to celebrate this awesome Tuesday, we have Sang Yun Nim early here with us, saying terrific Tuesday. Ooh, 中午好. Ooh, 下午好. Hello, hello. And he's speaking in Chinese, and he speaks, I don't know, Spanish, and he speaks like multi languages, and I'm just so, you know, so impressed with his language skills. Wow. And Kainim is checking in saying, 안녕하세요, Yunji and everyone. Hello, Kainim. I hope you're having a great day so far. How's the weather over there in China and the Philippines, of course, Benny? I'm curious. Yesterday, I heard that in Korea, in capital regions, we were kind of experiencing that heat wave, right? And it went up to like 33 degrees Celsius, I believe, 34. So yeah, but in Busan though, I'm very grateful that it's not that hot. I'm sure that some of you may think, it's still hot, but it doesn't feel like summer to me. So I'm very grateful for that. And I heard from Friday till next week, we're going to expect some rain. So make sure to check the weather frequently, guys. Okay. And thank you guys for checking in on this Tuesday to celebrate the love vibe. So we opened the show by talking about hybrid shoes today. Shoes that sit somewhere between those dress shoes and sneakers. So it's a term, dress sneakers, 구동화, which means 구두 plus 운동화. And what makes this trend interesting is that it's not just about fashion, it's also about that time, comfort, and convenience. And many people no longer want to prepare, you know, those different shoes for every situation. One pair for commuting, and one pair for those meetings, one pair for walking after work. That can feel like too much. So the new question here is, can one pair do more? That is why we're seeing more shoes with those clean, office-friendly designs, but with sneaker-like cushioning, flexible soles, and lighter materials. And even outdoor-style shoes are becoming more everyday-friendly, with designs that work beyond just hiking trails. And among younger people, high top styles are also getting attention. I mean, they can add a little height and balance to the overall look while still keeping the comfort of sneakers. So with that being said, it's now time for you guys to answer today's question of the day. Speaking of shoes, excuse me, would you wear the same shoes everywhere or change shoes depending on the situation? 어디서든 같은 신발 대 상황마다 다른 신발. 어떤 것이 여러분은 더 좋으신가요? So that's our question for today. Do you have that one go-to pair of shoes, or maybe rotate your shoes once in a while? For me, I actually like checked my shoe storage in the entryway of my place. And I guess I have one of each type of shoes, right? So a couple of sandals. I have like one or two pairs of each. So I have a couple of sandals. I've got a couple of sneakers, slippers, and boots. That's it. That's pretty much it.
Yes. But I'm sure you guys, like some of you, actually love to collect those shoes. There was this time where like all the guys out there have collected those, you know, high sole shoes, like I can't say the brand name, but I'm sure there's like a certain sports brand that all the men loved, right, to collect. And they used to have it in this like, you know, case or something, just like a figure, right, lying in their house. So I thought that was really cool, but it was very costly. And yes, there were lots of women too collecting those. So maybe it can be that kind, right? Or maybe, do you guys have to wipe your shoes every time you wear it? Because I have a friend who actually does that. Every time they come into their place, they have to at least wipe the side of their shoes to keep it clean. So I thought that was very, you know, interesting. Yes. So, sweetie, send in your answers to #9050, that's #9050, and each text message costs 101. You can send in your free message on Kakao Talk. 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And maybe you can send in your free pictures there too. And yes, we're live on YouTube. So, come take a peek inside the studio if you like. Search the same thing, BEFM or Busan Yeonghwa Bangsong. Hit the live stream button and you can come join us in the chat room and just type in, you know, hello if you want me to read out your messages, okay? And so while you guys send in your shoes, your go-to shoes or your answers, we're going to keep things going with our next segment. It's time for K-pop Dispatch, and this is where we take a look at the latest K-pop releases and find out what makes each one special. First song, we have 눈물이 난 채로 걷는 게 나다운 거라서 by Classy. So Classy may still be a new name for some listeners out there. They are a 7-member girl group, and this song marks their return after about a year and 7 months. And the group is also starting fresh with a new reboot concept, showing a more mature and honest side of themselves. And this title track here is a pop rock song about accepting even the moments when you feel shaken or tearful as part of who you are. And the cool thing about this is that the member, Yoon Tae-won, also took part in writing the lyrics, which makes the message feel even more personal. It's not just a sad song, it's a song about, you know, walking forward, even with tears in your eyes. And next song, we have Run It by Stray Kids. And this is their new digital single released on June 24th, and it has already received a strong global response. According to reports, the song topped worldwide and European iTunes song charts and reached number one on iTunes top songs charts in 41 regions. Isn't that amazing? The track was created by Stray Kids, producing team Surirata, Bangchan, Changbin, and Han. And it captures the group's fearless energy as they keep moving toward a bigger stage. And in the song, with those brass sounds, marching drums, and world beat rhythms, the song Run It feels like a powerful anthem to people. So on that note, let's go listen to these two songs back to back that we've introduced to you. 눈물이 난 채로 걷는 게 나다운 거라서 by Classy, followed by Run It by Stray Kids.

And that was 눈물이 난 채로 걷는 게 나다운 거라서 by Classy and Run It by Stray Kids. And I was very curious of this song by Stray Kids because they literally just, you know, topped the chart of all the global charts out there. So I was like, ooh, and I was carefully listening to it with my ears perked up. And yeah, ooh, it was very intense, but I could kind of feel like the dance right in my head. I could kind of picture that scene of them dancing. But anyway, yes, I remember like seeing a news when the French president, I think, visited somewhere like in Korea or something, like him and his wife were kind of like shaking hands with one of the Stray Kids members, and they seemed super, super happy. So I was like, oh, they must be so popular in France as well, right? And in Europe. So yeah, if you guys haven't seen that, you guys should definitely check out that smile on their face. It was just a wonderful thing. And I was kind of like complimenting about the language skill to Sangyun-nim, right? And he was saying, I only speak Korean and business English. All other languages like Japanese and Chinese, I'm just at 3-year-old level. But still, that's amazing. And you know what I realized? I forgot to read today's question of the day once again. So let me remind you guys, would you wear the same shoes everywhere or change shoes depending on the situation? So today in the opening, we kind of talked about this style of shoes. And nowadays, the trend of shoes has been kind of shifting, right? So what about you guys? Would you wear and rotate the same shoes everywhere or kind of change shoes depending on the situation? 어디서든 같은 신발 대 상황마다 다른 신발 어떤 것이 좋으신가요? So send in your message through #9050, that's #9050. And remember, each text message costs 101. Also, you can join us free on KakaoTalk. So type in BEFM or Busan Yangha Bangsong on KakaoTalk and add us as a friend. And you can send in your pictures or videos there for free. And if you want to see what's happening here in the studio, we're live on YouTube. And soon we have a guest coming in. So if you want to check him out and us out, search the same name and spend this hour with us in the chat room. All right. So now officially I get to read the messages out. All right. We have lots of sweeties checking in today. Hello, hello, guys. We have 정부님 saying 반갑습니다. Hello. Maybe his English name would be government. Right? Yes. I just wanted to say that. Anyway, we also have Jin Lee Nin checking in as well, saying, hi, Indy.

0: Happy Tuesday, and put a little heart emoji. Hello, Jinlinim, bringing in her wonderful energy with her. And also we have PK Dongnim saying, hi, Yunji. Hello, hello, PK Nim. Hope you guys are having a great day. What did you guys think about today's topic? Do you guys wear the same shoes everywhere? Just have that go-to favorite pair? Or maybe you guys carry around Jinlinim with like three pairs of shoes, right? Walking around like fashionista, and whenever her feet hurt, then she puts on another one. Am I right? Yes. So what would be your answers, guys? And I've actually looked up some fashion trend by region. And guess what, guys? Number one among all the regions around the world, even like North America, Europe, Japan, South Korea, and China, would be sneakers. Isn't that amazing? So people are nowadays looking for something very comfy and something that they can wear for a long time, right? Yes. And Jinlinim is asking one of our sweeties, 성윤이요, 혹시 좋은 일 있으신지요? 아니라면 있으시기. And put a little 네이클로버. 그렇죠? And today's text topic, referring to that, we have Kainim saying, it depends. I usually wear the same pair of leather shoes at work because they look more professional. But when I play sports or go hiking, I wear sneakers because they're more comfortable. Ooh, so another sneaker wear here for Kaini, right? And let's read one more message from C1 Dunim saying, think dress sneakers are the best option. They let you stay respectful in different situations and they're very comfortable to wear. So true, right? So dress sneakers, that was like in Korean, 아까 구동화, 그쵸? 이렇게 부른다고 하네요. 구두 plus 운동화. Isn't that interesting? 구동화. 약간, it sounds like a guy's name. 안녕하세요. My name is 구동화. 그쵸? Alright, 죄송해요. So, it's no fun, right? Alright, so we're gonna keep the show moving. And since it's Tuesday today, it's time for all you lovey-doveys out there around the world to kind of perk up your ears because our Dr. Love is here in the studio. So without further ado, let's get started. Welcome back to Love Psychology 101. It's Tuesday, June 30th, and for this, we have Jimmy here in the studio.
1: Yay, yay. Hello, hello.
0: He remembered me taking ballet lessons.
1: Oh, yeah. I know. That was my first question that I wanted to ask.
0: Oh, isn't that so sweet, guys?
1: And it's glad to hear that you're loving it. You're enjoying it.
0: I was like, 선생님, 이게 맞아요? 맞아요, 맞아요.
1: So, like, what? How many times a week you go?
0: Twice a week? Yes. How about for you? How's your tennis going?
1: Oh, it's really fun. Yeah, I'm definitely into it. Mm-hmm. I just had a lesson today, this morning.
0: When can we see you in a tournament?
1: I don't know. I'll let you know.
0: Okay. Yeah. All right. So anyway, I hope you're having a great day so far. Mm-hmm. And we want to get your take on today's question. Speaking of shoes, like what would you wear for just casual days? Would you wear the same shoes everywhere or change shoes depending on the situation? Carrying around.
1: Well, of course. I would change my shoes depending on situations.
0: Yeah. I see. Wow.
1: I used to love collecting those sneakers and like basketball shoes and driving shoes. Uh-huh. And I don't know.
0: You have your driving shoes?
1: Yeah. Oh. Since I have done all that, nowadays I don't really spend my money on just buying shoes anymore.
0: Because, what happened?
1: Because, okay, there are two lessons that I've learned. Okay. I'm sure so many listeners out there who have already collected their shoes before already understands me. If you just keep them too long and if you don't wear them, it tears apart anyway. You know what I mean?
0: So true, right?
1: Yeah,
0: right.
1: So I'm like, oh, useless. I spent like $100 on like one shoe and then just wanted to like keep it all fancy and shiny, but in the end, the outsole just tear apart and I have to throw them away anywhere. Or you can replace them, but it costs a lot too.
0: Yeah, I see. Wow.
1: So nowadays, I'm like, I don't stick with one shoe though. It depends. Like whenever we have to go on these kind of important meetings or, I mean, if I just go for like, you know, just hang out with my friends, I don't mind wearing whatever.
0: Flip-flops?
1: No. I hate that. Honestly,
0: seriously?
1: No.
0: Oh, no. I love flip-flops.
1: I mean, yeah, that's comfy, but yeah. Outfit of the day matters. Yeah. Oh.

0: well with all kinds of outfits.
1: That's true.
0: Yeah,
1: that's true.
0: For flip-flops.
1: That's why these days I'm pretty much stick with like sneakers.
0: Oh. Yeah. Yeah. So you could kind of agree on this data that I've shared earlier.
1: Yeah, I do.
0: How people around the world wear sneakers, right?
1: Right, I do. I do.
0: Okay. So anyway, Jimmy, our fashionista.
1: No.
0: So we're going to get into today's topic for Love Psychology 101. I mean, last week was super fun.
1: I know.
0: But I heard it's even more exciting because today's topic is related to summer travel.
1: For sure. Yeah? Definitely. And then you guys all can relate, you know, with this topic.
0: Mm.
1: So today's topic is travel chemistry. Ooh. Why couples fight or bond on trips.
0: Okay.
1: So yeah, I mean, travel can bring, you know, couples closer, but it can also show problems very quickly.
0: Mm.
1: And because on a trip, you are together for a long time, but you make many choices. You deal with money, time, food, you know, tiredness, and unexpected problems too. So.
0: Why did you put a stress on long trips? It didn't say long, right? It's just like long trips, right?
1: Yeah, long trips.
0: But before we dive deeper into the topic, I want to ask you personally.
1: Yeah.
0: Are you the type where you're the planner when it comes to traveling? Or you're the person who goes with the flow kind of person?
1: At the beginning of the dating, when you're actually seeing someone, I plan anything and everything.
0: Oh.
1: And I always try to have like extra options.
0: Because,
1: I don't know, like, you know, boys or girls out there, especially, 아무거나, I really don't like to hear that.
0: Oh, 죄송해요.
1: So that's why I always try to have like extra options.
0: Oh.
1: So once I throw something, and then if that person goes, oh, 그것도 괜찮네, which means... That's
0: literally
1: a red flag.
0: That's a red flag.
1: So you gotta like try to cover up with like another option like immediately.
0: Oh.
1: So for those of you guys out there, do not just plan a one thing.
0: Then what would be a good way of saying it instead of 아무거나? 아무거나 괜찮아, Jimmy. He's already stressed out. Right?
1: Oh, there's no any other replacement.
0: Do you have like presentation ready for your spouse or your partner out there? Have like, okay, option A, and option B, okay, not this one, okay, option C.
1: I mean, I'm not really that planned, but I used to, you know, just to throw like, oh, what about sushi? Then I just try to like let her, you know, not think for too long. Sushi, and then I see the reaction, and then, oh, steak? Pasta? You know? And I get to see her facial expression, like somehow. Then we just stick to that.
0: Jimmy.
1: Yeah.
0: 고생이 많네요. Okay.
1: Don't say 아무거나, please, Yuni.
0: Okay. I won't say 아무거나. All
1: right. Yeah.
0: So, I mean, travel really does reveal people.
1: Right.
0: Someone can seem very calm in their daily life.
1: True.
0: But, you know, like one thing at the airport... When, you know, your passport goes missing or maybe your carry-on bags go missing, then that's when that true colors start to appear, right?
1: Right, exactly. Airports have a special power and they reveal the soul too.
0: Oh, so true, right? So now we're going to get into part one. Now, why do couples either... get in an argument. 싸움에 약간 조금 다툼으로 오케이 바꿀게요. 다투거나 or you know bond. 약간 사이가 오히려 돈독해지는 걸까요?
1: Yeah, I mean the first reason couples fight or bond on trips is very simple. I mean travel shows real habits. At home, you can just hide some habits, but on a trip, everything is closer.
0: Yeah.
1: So are you a planner or a free spirit? Or do you wake up early or sleep late? Or do you like expensive meals or just the simple snacks? Or do you get quiet when stressed or do you like to talk a lot? So travel makes these differences very clear.
0: Yeah. I see. And one thing I gotta write down today is 아무거나 엑스.
1: 아무거나 엑스. 정말 안 돼요.
0: 안 돼요. All right. So, I mean, that's so true. Like, when you're traveling, it kind of reveals who you are, right? And I think the person's like travel style mm. can be very different.
1: For
0: right?
1: sure. Mm. I mean, a sweet texture can still become a very scary person when the hotel room is not ready.
0: AKA Jimmy?
1: Yeah, AKA Jimmy. I don't like waiting, period.
0: Oh, okay. All right. Ooh, that sounds very specific.
1: Yeah, I have seen yeah. things too. And then I have seen things within me too.
0: Oh, you know? Seriously? And we have like, Banakdeo-onim saying, oh, 예전에 Jimmy님은 plan B, plan C, plan D까지 만드셨군요. Is that true though?
1: Kind of? 맞아요. Oh. I didn't write them down, but I do search in advance.
0: Mm.
1: So, like, once upon a time, my other friends used to ask me, like, oh, where should I take, you know, my date? Hey, give me, share some tips.
0: Oh.
1: I used to have, like, all sort of datas, you know?
0: Oh.
1: Yeah, I'm like, oh, in that situation, go here. Why don't you go there, you know?
0: I think, you know, guys, soon at bookstores, you might find Jimmy's name on there.
1: Oh,
0: right?
1: I wish.
0: In the best-selling section.
1: Right.
0: All right.
1: 연애학으로 책을 하나 써야겠어요.
0: 오, 진짜 잘할 것 같아요, I think. All right, so people say we don't really know that person until we travel with them. Now, yeah. I want us to kind of get on the downside to yeah. traveling here. Why do couples fight so easily on trips? 왜? 여행만 가면 다투는 커플들이 많을까요?
1: We all have been there and done it, right? Because they often have different expectations. And one person thinks this trip is, you know, for resting. But the other person thinks this trip is for seeing everything. I don't want to waste any second of it.
0: Oh, like Jimmy.
1: Yeah. One person wants a slow breakfast, but the other person wants to leave at, you know, or by 7 a.m. So both are not wrong, but if they never talk about it, they will definitely gonna crash.
0: Oh, so true. So the fight here may look like it's about breakfast on the outside, but inside it's really about those expectations, right?
1: Exactly. And the sentence, why are you still getting ready? Or may actually mean, I thought we had the same plan. Like, why are you wasting your time? You know, let's go. We gotta go. We gotta move on.
0: Man, I'm sure you have that horuragi, right? That whistle. It's time we go, right?
1: No. Maybe it could be bad. I don't know whether you've actually gone through this or not. I guess now since you're mentioning that horuragi, I guess it's really bad habit. I used to say like, oh, get ready until like 8 a.m.
0: Oh, that's
1: And then we're
0: going to
1: bounce.
0: Okay.
1: You know? And I'm going to wake you up too.
0: How's this with your friend though? Like, I'm sure our like lots of our listeners out there are still not a couple. They're single.
1: Yeah.
0: I mean, this applies the same for with your friends, right?
1: For sure. For sure. So that's why you got to have a one person who actually tries to plan everything out. Because otherwise, your trip is pretty much ruined. I mean, it doesn't mean it's bad.
0: Yeah.
1: You can just like lay down and kick back and don't do anything. That's a part of a trip too. But in these cases, when you guys actually go out of town or when you go somewhere new, new adventure is definitely needed.
0: And right? I think one thing that you guys like should kind of adjust to each other is meals, right?
1: True. Meals too.
0: The style is so different. I remember like traveling with my friend to Japan.
1: Yeah.
0: And I'm like a noodle lover. Seriously. I can eat, like survive on 3 noodles a day.
1: Really?
0: Yeah. What about you? Like
1: noodles?
0: What kind of style food do you like?
1: I just want new changes all the time.
0: Spicy one doesn't matter.
1: No.
0: Something sour, you don't really care.
1: Oh. I just want to try something new. Because you can actually just have like a bowl of noodle every day at home anyway.
0: That's not true though. When you're traveling in Japan, that's like the, you know, the castle of ramen, right?
1: Yeah, that's true. That's true too. But that's why planning things in advance matters. You just like reserve in advance and you know, try to like plan the routes. Yeah.
0: If your partner says, Jimmy, I want to have different type of noodles every day. And you're not that kind of person. What would you do?
1: If she really wants it, I would follow.
0: You're
1: but
0: looking
1: deep
0: in her eyes.
1: Out of my heart, I'm like, oh, noodles again? But yeah, it's good. Just pretending.
0: Not bad. He's so fake. right. Oh, my gosh. All right. So anyway, we were kind of talking about travel chemistry, yeah. guys, today. Why couples fight or either bond during their trips. And when we come back after the break, we're going to do a little mini skit. And we're going to be a couple that... either, you know, like survive on their trip together, and we're gonna see, okay? And so while we do that, I want you guys to send in your episode with your spouse or your partners or maybe your friends out there, okay? We would love to know your stories. And here is 여름날 여름밤 바이 산들.

0: Welcome back, everyone. That was 여름날 여름밤 by 산대. Ooh, peaceful sound, right? So before the break on Love Psychology 101 on Sweet Date with Jimmy, we were kind of talking about the traveling chemistry and why couples fight or kind of, you know, meddle or bond on trips. And to this, we have lots of messages coming in, but I'm gonna read this one, okay? This one is super funny. All right, so Sangyunim is saying to Jimmy, saying, "Hi, Jimmy, I tried your 이리 오너라 trick to my wife last week.
1: Oh, so, no!
0: And guess how that turned out?
1: I really want to know.
0: It didn't end up well. 무서워하는 그 이모지를 같이
1: 책 못 내겠네요. 죄송합니다.
0: He's not there yet. Okay. Oh, but we'll figure out.
1: But it's good that you actually tried.
0: Yeah.
1: There you go.
0: I know. Yeah. How, like, can you kind of record your voice and send it to us?
1: I know. Wow, that's going to be awesome.
0: Did you say it like, 이리 오너라? Or did you say, 이리 오너라, right? Because I think that depends.
1: I know. You're not supposed to say it in a harsh way. Supposed to, 이리 오너라, that's better.
0: With that cute smile, right? If you say it with this intense face, I think, you know, you might get a spanking on your butt.
1: I know.
0: But
1: thanks for trying, though.
0: Yeah. And also, we have lots of messages coming in, but would you like to read one for us?
1: Yeah, Tani님께서, traveling is very exhausting. A new environment gives lots of stress. So you can see how your travel mate to react to it. And also, not enough room for tolerance. Therefore, ..
0: It can be exhausting, right?
1: True.
0: I mean, you know, like the new environment. Some people feel very excited about that.
1: That's me.
0: Oh, yeah?
1: That's me!
0: Same here! But on the other hand, like some other people may feel very nerve-wracking about that new environment. Right?
1: I know.
0: So they have to have all the things from A to Z all planned out.
1: Yeah.
0: So that they won't take their risk.
1: Right. I don't know whether it's true or false, but most of my friends surrounding me, they said, for those who actually went to Europe for their honeymoon, they all ended up having like big fights.
0: Seriously?
1: Yeah.
0: Why is that?
1: I think, I mean, according to them, because I didn't go to, according to them, they said, because you have plenty full of options.
0: Too much options.
1: Yeah, that's why they say it's better to just to go to like those isolated island or a small, you know, city.
0: Where you have like literally no plans.
1: Right.
0: You
1: can you can just like lay down on your, you know, bed and, you know, don't go anywhere. But Europe, in case of Europe, you have like so many options, right? Yeah, and this person A wants to go to see the museum, or B wants to go somewhere else. Like, I want to go to Eiffel Tower. Then the problem begins.
0: Okay, so I put number one tip from Jimmy saying 아무거나 X. Number two, Eiffel Tower X. That's one of the places I want to go. Okay, X. All right, let's read one more messages. Okay, we have. 반학도 영원히. Would you like to read her message?
2: 네, 저랑 제 남편은 성격이나 생각이 비슷해서 싸우는 일이 없어요. 연애 때부터 지금까지 35년간 한 번도 싸운 적이 없답니다. 그리고 제 마음의 넓이가 태평양만에서 거의 남편에게 많이 맞춰줍니다.
0: Wow, no, that's impressive.
1: But, 마락도 연애님, no offense. I really want to directly ask your husband about this.
0: Oh, okay. So, bring him in.
1: Yeah, please bring him in. I want to ask.
0: But I'm sure, like, both of you have to work on relationships to
1: make
0: it work. But I'm sure, like, 마락도 연애님 has a heart of, you know, I don't know how to put it, like a heart of a Pacific Ocean.
1: Pacific Ocean.
0: 진짜.
1: 정말 넓네요.
0: 맞아요. 네. And I heard like mostly like moms have generous heart after raising their children.
1: Yeah, that makes sense.
0: They have another patience level.
1: Oh,
0: 그쵸?
1: Right.
0: Because you got to put up with Yoonji or, you know, Jimmy. Kids like us, right?
1: Oh, I feel bad.
0: I feel bad too, right? So anyway, thank you guys so much for sending in your message. And I'm going to read some more throughout our show. So don't worry, guys. And now we're going to get into the mini skit. Mm-hmm. And now it's time to check out our couple, Jimmy and Yoonji, right? And we're going to see if they survive their trip together. So here it goes. Jimmy, wake up. It's 6:30. We have to leave in 30 minutes.
1: Huh? Leave? I thought this was a vacation.
0: It is. That's why I made a full schedule. Breakfast at 7, museum at 8, photo spot at 9, and last of all, famous bakery at 10.
1: Babe, that is not a vacation. That is a school field trip with coffee.
0: Come on, but we came all this way. We have to see everything.
1: I came all this way to not answer emails and eat slowly.
0: So you don't want memories?
1: I do. I just want some of them to include sitting down.
0: Okay, I guess maybe we can choose 3 main things today.
1: Perfect. Ooh. And one of them can be breakfast that lasts longer than 7 minutes, please.
0: Fine. But I'm still taking photos of that French bread.
1: Oh, at least that is fair.
0: Hmm. All right, so that was our little cute couple right there, right? This, I think, seems pretty fair.
1: Right.
0: What do you think about this?
1: Yeah. Yeah, it was a good reflection. Mm. I mean, now I think I should not plan everything in too much detail.
0: Yeah, I guess we kind of learn our lessons through this skit sometimes, right? And reflect on our stories as well. So we kind of talked about the downside of travel, but I mean, there are some good things about traveling. It can bring couples closer.

0: details, right?
1: Yeah, that matters too.
0: Right. So now, for our final takeaway today, I want to ask you, what would be our final takeaway for our all the lovey-doveys out there or who wants to, you know, be in a relationship?
1: Good question. Travel does not create a totally new relationship. It actually reveals the relationship you already have. So it shows how you handle stress, choices, money, time, and tiredness. So if you can stay kind when plans change, listen to each other's needs, and try to solve problems as a one team, and travel can make love stronger.
0: Yes. So the best partner, we often think, is not like, you know, someone who takes good photos, who makes you look like Heidi Klum or Tyra Banks, right? Supermodel. Yeah, yeah. But it's someone who stays kind when the plan falls apart.
1: Yeah, for sure. A beautiful view is nice, but a calm partner during chaos, that is priceless.
0: And Jinlin님 is saying, 커플 여행 시에 싸우면 그냥 헤어지세요.
1: Very straightforward.
0: I know, but this can't be happening like during our like honeymoon, right?
1: Yeah,
0: when
1: someone's
0: on their honeymoon. So try to adjust to each other and, you know, kind of respect them with love.
1: Yeah.
0: All right. So anyway, Jimmy, thank you so much for all your Hollywood acting and, you know, your advice.
1: It was fun.
0: Yeah, it was super fun. All right. So have a great week and we'll see you with another fun topic next week.
1: All right. See you next week.
0: All right. So we're going to wrap up right here for the first hour. And let's go listen to this song, 난 여자가 있는데 by 박진영.

0: 퀴즈가 여러분을 기다립니다. 지금 바로 BFM 퀴즈를 검색하고 구독해주세요.
1: Hello everyone. My name is Ilin and I'm from Malaysia. Back in 2017, when I was looking for a place to escape the harsh reality of life, I took a solo trip to Busan and immediately fell in love with the city. I love the food, the mild weather, the serene view of the mountains and the sea, and just how beautiful and peaceful the city is. I returned home a week later, only to find that I was homesick in my own home. And then I realized that deep in my heart, Busan was now my new home. I moved to Busan the following year, and I'm now working at the Tourism Promotion Organization for Asia Pacific Cities, TPO Secretariat in Busan. My future lies in Busan, and Busan is the future for us all. Global City Busan, we are in it together. This campaign is brought to you by BEFM Busan 영어 방송.
2: 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Today, we're focusing on two of the most common and dangerous disasters we may face, fires and explosions. We'll go through what to do in different situations, starting with the place we know best, our homes. A fire at home can break out without warning, but if you're prepared, you can save lives. First, make sure smoke detectors are installed and tested regularly. If you see a fire, shout fire to alert others and call 119 if you can. Every household should have a fire extinguisher and all family members need to know how to use it. If flames spread rapidly along the walls or ceiling, stop trying to fight them and evacuate at once. Cover your nose and mouth with a wet towel, stay low to the ground and never use the elevator, always take the emergency stairs. That's how to stay safe at home. Now, let's turn to what many call the most dangerous place during a fire, a high-rise building. In a high-rise, smoke can spread quickly and evacuating often takes time. That's why making quick decisions is so important. Always close fire doors as you move. They act as a barrier against deadly smoke. Use the stairs or emergency elevators if available, but never regular elevators. If evacuation isn't possible, go to a designated refugee area or the rooftop and wait for rescue. 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Then call 119 for help. So far, we've talked about fire safety at home and in high-rise buildings. But what happens if a fire breaks out in a confined public space, like the subway? In subway fires, calm but quick action can save lives. 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If the doors don't open, pull the emergency handle. You can also break the corner window with the safety hammer or use the red lever to open the screen doors manually. Once outside, check both sides carefully and head toward the nearest safe route. We've now reviewed fire safety at home, in high-rise buildings, and in the subway. Let's turn to another major threat, explosions. When it comes to explosions, prevention is the best defense. If you smell gas, open windows right away to ventilate and never touch switches or flames. Avoid using fire in closed or dusty spaces and install proper ventilation or alarm systems when needed. Never leave aerosol cans, gas canisters, or lighters in a hot car. If an explosion does occur, evacuate quickly to avoid secondary blast. 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

That was 이보다 좋을 순 없다 by Infinite. And the title itself means it can't get better than this. And the song really carries that bright, feel-good kind of energy. And it has a classic Infinite charm, those clean vocals, a refreshing rhythm, and a mood that feels both sweet and confident. And listening to the song, you can almost picture that moment, you know, when everything feels just right, not too dramatic, not too heavy, just a happy, honest feeling that makes you want to smile this afternoon. And now we're stepping into hour two, a sweet day today. We're going to kick things off with bite-sized banter, where Andrew joins us for a quick conversation. And you don't know where it's going to lead to, so make sure to tune into that. And after that, we're going to continue with Scream Bites, your go-to English learning segment. And this week we're working on an animated film called Up. So if you guys haven't seen it, you can tune into Screen Bites and see what kind of scenes we're dealing with today. And later, Flashback will take us to those energetic Korean dance hits from the 90s and 2000s. But before we jump into all of that, guys, we're going to check out today's question of the day once again. So today we're talking about shoes, right? So would you wear the same shoes everywhere? Or change shoes depending on the situation. 어디서든 같은 신발 대 상황마다 다른 신발. 여러분은 어떤 것이 더 좋으신가요? So send in your style, guys. 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First, KakaoTalk. So type in BEFM or Busan 영어 방송 on KakaoTalk, add us as a friend, and you can send in your messages there. And we're also streaming live on YouTube. So type in the same name, BEFM or Busan 영어 방송, and hit the live red button right there. And you can come join us in the chat room. And speaking of style, guys, yesterday I happened to see this K-pop idol singer here in Centum City, and everybody was like, you know, there were lots of fans gathered around one of the department stores here. So I was like, who's that? And one of my favorite song of this K-pop idol was titled Style, and their name is the group name is Hearts to Hearts. So they came to Centum City and I was like, ooh, but I didn't see them. But anyway, yes, so speaking of style, what is your style, guys? I want to know. We have PK님 saying 상황마다 다른 신발이 좋은 것 같네요. 어디서든 같은 신발을 신으면 적응 안 될 것 같아요. I see. Maybe PK님 is one of the fashionistas too, right? Because I mean, like, you know, like there are some times where you have to wear your casual wear, but for instance, if you were to go to the wedding ceremony, and remember how I told you guys that I once wore something white and people were like, that's a no-no. Yeah, so that's when I realized, okay, it's, you got to think of the TPO, time, place, and occasion, right? Yes, so maybe that is clever. And we also have Jinli님 saying, PD님의 AI 신발 표현 기대합니다. What did you think of the picture that PD님 made earlier? Me wearing flip-flops and Jimmy wearing his sneakers, right? I think most of the guys wear that, right? I even have one. But somehow, like, I have a wide clown feet, guys. So it feels very uncomfortable. I don't know why. So maybe I should add, like, a cushion to it, right? To make it a little bouncy. So, yeah, that, I hope you like that, guys. And we also have Sang Yun-nim answering to the question of the day, saying, I'd like to change shoes depending on situation. But that's why I end up wearing same sneakers almost every day. For my daily walk around, workout, and jogging, sneakers are the best choice. Definitely. Ooh, do you have that blue sneakers, Sang Yun-nim? Because he sent in a blue sneaker emoji. Just out of curiosity. Yes. And Sang Yun-nim is one of the listeners who, like, stays diligent all the time. He's a hard worker, seriously. Like, he works out every day. He does work every day, right? I mean, like, people do work every day, but still, he works really hard. So I'm guessing that he likes to have something comfortable, like sneakers around him, right? Oh, but that's, I think that's really nice. This morning, like, I happened to see this person who was checking the gas meter, and I saw him pulling out one of the sneakers, and I was trying to, like, find the difference between the sneaker that he was wearing and the sneakers that he pulled out from the
trunk. But still, I guess, you know, he feels comfortable wearing that sneakers when he just goes around from houses to houses, right? Yes, so I guess everyone has their own taste in that. And we have 사랑대요님 checking in, saying hello, hi, hi. And Sungyeon님 is adding on to his answer, saying, for my family trips, my wife is the planner, and my role is a road manager. And he put parentheses, book, pay, drive, translate, carry luggage, prepare docs, etc. And my son is in charge of enjoying the trip and whining less. You guys have your system figured out right there, huh? Yes. So his wife takes care of the planning part of his trip. Oh, so maybe, you know, like when she kind of plans the hard hard trip, then his son Ian has to, you know, stop whining about that. Maybe if I were to be your child, then I would have whined the whole trip, seriously. Oh yes, and you might get rid of me. And Kainim is saying, I'm a mountain person. I really like climbing mountains, but when I travel with my friends, they don't like hiking, so I get bored. Oh, I see. Wow. But I mean, our loyal listeners, like loyal sweeties, are seriously like the healthiest person on earth. Ah, they love mountains. They, you know, go jogging every day outside. Oh, it sounds very healthy. Man, I'm learning a lot from you guys. Thank you. Yes. And let's read one more message from C1Dunim saying, people say traveling with a close friend can ruin the friendship. I guess the same goes for couples. So true, right? We didn't kind of get to this part where we were kind of supposed to talk about, you know, couples needing their alone time because we were out of time. We were having so much fun talking about other stuff. But still, I think couples sometimes, you know, like even with your friends, you need your alone time. And the time I traveled with my friend actually to Japan, we actually had our alone time. So we gave each other like 2 hours or 3 hours so that we can just go around and hang in the places that we each want to go, right? So I think that's really relevant in traveling, even with the couples, right? Or the, your spouses. So anyway, guys, thank you so much for all your messages. And we have tons of messages, including Yunjong-nim checking in, saying good afternoon all, and Danny-nim. So I'm going to read some more messages throughout our show, but first of all, let's go listen to the song, and here is It's You by Ha Seong-un.

0: Taco Tuesday. Hello, everyone. It's bite-sized banter time.
1: Yes, it is. Welcome back, everybody.
0: Woo-hoo, we're joined by Andrew here in the studio, celebrating the Taco Tuesday.
1: Oh, look at the hair over here. This is a new Yoonji.
0: Woohoo! Yeah. Guess what, guys? I have my pen sticky in there.
1: I'd say it's Ji-Yoon. All right.
0: Because it's the other way around.
1: I have a question.
0: Yes.
1: Totally off topic.
0: Uh-huh.
1: Your name growing up, did you ever want a different name or were you ever not happy with your name?
0: I was never unhappy.
1: Never unhappy? All right.
0: Wordplay there. Yes, I was very satisfied. Yeah. But then when I came back to Korea, I realized there are lots of Yoonjis out there.
1: Yeah.
0: Especially my last name is Lee.
1: Yeah.
0: Super common.
1: But your English name is Ashton?
0: Yeah.
1: Yeah.
0: Just, are you giving me that look?
1: I don't know. I thought it was going to be a gotta catch them all. Ash.
0: Yes.
1: Ash, catch him.
0: But what got you into this question?
1: No, I'm just curious because I said Yoonji and then Ji-Yoon, which are both kind of common names, but my name is also extremely common, right? So in that sense, I would say it's like, I remember in elementary school, from grade one to grade six, we had two classes for every grade.
0: Ooh.
1: And there were... like, it was all the same kids. People didn't move around that much. And there were three Andrews.
0: Oh, seriously?
1: Like, and at one year, there were all three of us were in one class.
0: Oh, wow.
1: Yeah.
0: Then how would the teacher call
1: you?
0: Well,
1: there was Andrew Murphy. It was me. There was an Andrew Mitchell and an Andrew Stewart. So Andrew M or Andrew S, when it was only the two of us.
0: Uh-huh.
1: But then it was when we were both in the class, it would just be like, sometimes it would be Andy, maybe it was Andrew, or it might be Andrew 1 or Andrew 2.
0: Oh. Yeah. Or like, you know, King Charles III, something like that. You know, Andrew the 1st, Andrew the 2nd. Did you guys have that?
1: No, we didn't have
0: that. Do rock, scissors, paper, and then no? Okay. Oh, never mind.
1: Anyway, let's get into today's mini skit. Stop talking about names and talk about things when we get older.
0: Oh, okay. Andrew, it's the last day of June, and I feel like things we appreciate in people change as we get older.
1: Definitely. When you're younger, you might focus on exciting people.
0: And later?
1: Later, you start to appreciate peaceful people.
0: Ooh.
1: People who don't make everything complicated.
0: That sounds very adult-like and realistic.
1: Someone who keeps their word, replies honestly, and doesn't turn small things into a big drama, that is the gold standard.
0: So calm energy becomes more important?
1: Yes, funny is great, smart is great, but reliable, that is beautiful.
0: I think many people will agree with you.
1: I hope so, because I'm reliable, especially anyone who has ever tried to make a group dinner plans.
0: So now here goes today's question for you guys to answer. What is something you appreciate more in people as you guys get older? 나이가 들수록 사람들에게 더 고맙다라고 느끼는 점은 무엇인가요? So as in the skit, you know, we all have this type of people who are very loving and generous or, you know, honest. Or maybe, you know, a person, for me, I would like to feel appreciated. You know, I would appreciate the person who laughs at my silly, weird jokes.
1: That's you. Silly and weird, everybody.
0: I know. She
1: just said that we're allowed to laugh at her. Yes.
0: No, not laugh at me. Laugh with me.
1: Oh, okay. That changes things.
0: Yes. But I mean, if you say something and people laugh at your jokes, I mean, all the BFM people except this guy here in the studio. Or a person, I personally think as an extroverted person, a person who's quick to let their guard down around people. Even though you're an introverted person.
1: Sure. So, I mean, that comes with, like, you know, trust and...
0: Yeah.
1: And, yeah, for sure, yeah.
0: If you make a joke, they don't, like, you know, give that look at you.
1: That look?
0: Uh-huh.
1: That means something else to me. Anyway, moving on.
0: Who's easy to talk to, you know?
1: Yeah.
0: That kind of person. So, I want to ask you, what's something that you used to overlook but now value a lot in other people?
1: In other people, I think because, you know, obviously, I've lived in Korea for a long time. And then before that, I was in my university city for 5 years, 6 years.
0: Wow.
1: In the same city. So at that time, of course, people came and left. And then, you know, living in Korea is very transient, meaning like there would be people here for a year and they would leave. And for the first probably 3 or 4 years I was here, not to say that that used to upset me, but I'd be like, oh, I'll never know when I'm going to see these people again. You know, they might be moving back to Australia, South Africa, South America, the U.S., Canada, Europe, wherever. So at that time, I kind of stopped not getting attached to people, but then I realized, you know, who were friends who I thought I might be friends with for a little bit longer of a time. And I would say people who are loyal and reliable for me is huge because I feel if someone ever called me and they needed something, I would be there.
0: Oh,
1: I would like, okay, I'll give you an example. Like I had a couple of buddies who, unfortunately, this is years ago now, who they had accidents or sports injuries or something, and they were in the hospital. And I would always make it a point to message, you need anything, you want me to bring you anything? And I'd bring them some food, snacks, and stuff like that. Because obviously, you know, being in the hospital in Korea maybe is not for everybody. And, you know, hospital food everywhere isn't the best.
0: So
1: doesn't matter what country you're in, really. So, you know, we'd bring things like that, and I could see that they really appreciated
0: it. Yeah, of course.
1: And then I was in the hospital a few years ago, and it wasn't actually at that time people weren't allowed to visit, right? But they were allowed to drop things off or leave things, and I could get them. And it made a big difference. I was like, oh, wow, that's great. Or people send them anything I can do for you. And I know people throw that line around quite, I don't know, just kind of willy-nilly, just easy. Just like, oh, yeah. Like, oh, what can I do? Actually, I need a ride to the airport. You think maybe next time, right? But there's people who were really reaching out and said, you know, is there anything you need help with? You know, blah, blah, blah. And, you know, I knew they were being very honest. So reliability and loyalty for me is huge.
0: I think you can kind of feel like their honesty there if they really mean it or they don't, right?
1: I would agree. I would agree for sure.
0: Right. Yes. And I want to kind of get us talking about, like, you know, who would be a great example of this quality? The things that we've talked about. The person who's loyal, reliable, someone around you that we can, you know, shout out to.
1: Well, to be quite honest, I would say, you know, of course, I would say my wife. And not just for me. I mean, yes, again, for me as well. But I mean, I see this a lot with her friends as well. And she tries to help people as much as she can. But then again, I've seen it and it's happened to me where I've done this. And then it didn't come back for me. Now I'm never doing something or she's never doing something so that later people can do it for her. But it just, you know, you would think like if you reached out for somebody, they might reach out for you. It doesn't always happen, right?
0: True.
1: And then you can see who your true friends are, right? But I don't know. I don't, like, I would say, you know, my dad is someone who, like, there's a saying, like, who would, like, he would give you the shirt off his back, meaning, like, even if, like, you needed clothing or you needed help, he would give everything he could to make sure you were okay. I would say my sister is very, very similar. But I will say my sister's very similar to my mom in the sense where if you, my wife is like this as well. If you crossed her, you're not getting a second chance. It would be hard. It would be hard.
0: But any family is different, isn't it?
1: Yeah, but even sometimes with that, hit or miss, hit or miss.
0: Do you have to kneel down to kind of let her forgive you?
1: Bend the knee.
0: Beg. Sorry, right? With that apologetic
1: voice. How about for you in your life?
0: Me, I think, you know, I got to say my dad, too. Yeah, he's always, like, reliable. Whenever I come to him with a problem, he always, like, listens very carefully.
1: Yeah, sure.
0: And we sometimes like take that for granted, but
1: 100%.
0: Like, I mean, even if your parents, there are some people who are very independent.
1: Yeah.
0: But I think in that sense, I'm very thankful for my parents.
1: Yeah, 100%. Yeah. And I would hope a lot of people, or most people, would say mm-hmm. that, you know, their biggest teachers would be their parents.
0: Yeah.
1: But obviously, not all parents are maybe the best teachers for their children, mm-hmm. you know, or examples.
0: Yeah.
1: But I think, you know, in my case, I would 100% agree with you on that one.
0: Mm, yeah. Okay.
1: But I'm curious for our listeners.
0: Yes. So what is something that you guys appreciate more in people as you guys get older? So share some of that qualities that you guys used to overlook, but now you value a lot. Okay. So send in your answers, guys, and we'll see you guys tomorrow. Bye.
1: Bye-bye, everyone.
0: All right, that was Bite Size Banter segment. I hope you guys enjoyed it. What do you think of today's topic, guys? So reminding you of today's topic once again, what is something that you guys appreciate more in people around you, or, you know, someone that you pass by as you get older? 나이가 들수록 사람들에게 더 고맙게 느끼는 점은 무엇인가요? We had a little heartfelt moment right there while I was talking to Andrew, right, earlier. But it can be something, you know, totally random. You can just say, you know, I appreciate that people nag less or they mind their own business as I get older, right? Because there are some people who like tries to give you that advice when you are not asking for it, right? And this happened to me once the other way around. I was trying to like give advice, not like an advice. I was trying to like solve the problem with my friends and her husband. But still, I mean, like sometimes, you know, minding your own business would be even better, you know, as you get older, because people don't want to listen to you, right? They have their own way of doing things and handling things. So yeah, sometimes, you know, meddling in someone else's relationships or those kind would be kind of, I don't know, something that you shouldn't do, right? Let's see what our sweeties are saying about today's topic. We have Kai Nim saying, in China, I sometimes meet people with the same name as me. In school, teachers usually call us old Kai and young Kai to tell us apart. Ooh, I see. Wow, that's interesting. I mean, like, you know, wouldn't it be good if they called you like Kai the first, Kai the second? What would you think? Maybe it seems like ranking. I think old Kai, young Kai. That's so sad though. Oh, if I had like three Yoonjis in my classroom and they would call me like old Yoonji, I'd be saddened by that. Yeah, but that's really funny. Oh, but I'm sure like Kai name for your country, you put it in your Chinese way, right? Lao, is it what it is? Lao Kai. That'd be sad. Oh, but anyway, thank you for your message, Kai Nim. Saying, also we have Jinlini's message saying, 사람은 혼자 살 수 없으니 아침에 씻을 수 있는 물을 공급해 주시는 분들이나 씻을 수 있는 물을 공급해 주시는 분이나 샴푸 만들어 주시는 분들 등등 모든 사람들에게 감사를 느끼네요. 시간적인 여유가 생기니 감사 표현이 가능해진 듯요. So she's saying that we can't really live completely on our own, and she started appreciating everyone who makes everyday life possible, from the people who, you know, supply water so that we can wash, right, or take a shower in the morning, and people who makes shampoos out there, right? And she's saying that since she has a little more time in her life, it has made a difference too. And yeah, it's easy to take those things for granted, but I think, you know, like noticing them, if you're kind of relaxed, in a stage where you're feeling relaxed, I think, you know, you can genuinely appreciate your life, right? That's so sweet. Kai Nim is saying, as I get older, I appreciate honest and reliable people more, because trust is the foundation of any long-term relationship. Yes, and speaking of relationship, I think this can be, you know, related to the love kind of relationship too, right? Not only of friends or families, but also love-wise. If you are the spouse or the partner that is reliable to others, that might really help the other people to, you know, work even harder at their jobs, or, you know, live the day to the fullest. I think that would be possible, right? Just the fact that you're a reliable person would kind of make them to do their best, right? Yes. So, thank you for pointing out that important point for us. And also, we have C1 Duty saying, the older I get, the more I think about the people who quietly let things go instead of getting angry. Now I truly appreciate how understanding and generous they were. Ooh, so true, right? When we think about like this kind of person, I think it reminds me of my grandpa and grandma, because, you know, no matter what I do, no matter if I eat, you know, like late at night, which my mom doesn't allow me to because it's not good for your health, they just, you know, loved me no matter what. They just accepted anything, any choices that I make. And even though I went the wrong way, well, I never did, I think, but whenever I try to, you know, go the other way, they just loved me no matter what kind of circumstances I was in. So that kind of brought me back on track now that I think of it, right? So yes, I think it's sometimes it's better to love each other than to be, you know, turned on to each other and, you know, get angry. Mm. And Kainim is saying, normally we say da kai and a xiao kai. Oh, that's even better. Okay, I thought you were going to say like lao, meaning old. So anyway, guys, thank you so much for sending in all your messages. And we're going to go listen to the song before moving on to our Screen Fight segment. And here is Superstar by Lee Han-chul.

Now it's time for Screen Bites, where we learn everyday English expressions through scenes from movies and TV shows. And this week, we're continuing with a 2009 animated film called Up. And yesterday, we met young characters named Carl and Ellie for the first time. And Ellie was full of energy, imagination, and confidence, while Carl was much quieter and more nervous. But even from that short meeting, we could already kind of feel that something special was beginning right there. And in today's scene, Ellie decides to show Carl something very important to her. It's not just a notebook. It's her adventure book, a place where she keeps her dreams, plans, and imagination. So we're going to listen to today's scene, and this is Ellie yabbering to Carl. I'm about to let you see something I've never showed to another human being, ever in my life. You'll have to swear you will not tell anyone. Cross your heart. Do it. My adventure book. You know him. So with that cute scene, here's today's expression. Cross your heart. Cross your heart, which means 맹세해. 가슴에 손 얹고 약속해. So here, cross your heart is an expression used when you want someone to make a serious promise. So in Korean, it can mean 아, 진심으로 약속해, 맹세해, or 가슴에 손 얹고 약속하라고. And the full expression is often cross your heart and hope to die. But in everyday conversation, people often just say cross your heart in a question form or just say cross your heart. And here's a tip here, guys. You can put an X mark when you want to say cross your heart. Cross my heart, right? And it has that playful and childhood feeling. And children often use it when they're sharing a secret or making a very serious promise between friends. And in today's scene that we're looking at, Ellie is about to show Carl her adventure book. And to her, this book is very personal and very important. It holds her dreams, her imagination, and the kind of life that she wants to live someday. So before she opens it, she says, "Cross your heart, do it." She means, "Promise me you won't tell anyone." It sounds very dramatic, but that is what makes the scene so sweet. So with that, we're going to practice with a few example dialogues using our phrase today. Here's our first one. Hey, I'll tell you something, but you can't tell anyone. I promise. Cross my heart. Here's our second example. You won't laugh, right? I won't. Cross my heart. Here's our third example. Did you really clean your room? Yes, cross my heart. So as you see, today's expression, cross your heart, means promise me. And when you make the promise yourself, you can say cross my heart. And that means I promise or I swear. And for a friendship, this promise can be a very big first step, right? So make sure to keep your promise with your friends or families or your loved ones out there. And with that, we're going to wrap up today's Screen Bites, everyone. This week, we're going to continue with the animated film Up, a story about adventure, memory, and the dreams that we carry with us. For now, let's take a short song break, and here is Bounce by Cho Yong-pil.

Welcome back to Flashback, everyone. We're turning back to Korean dances from the 90s and 2000s. And these are the songs that still bring a smile as soon as the beat kind of kicks in. Up first, we have 나는 문제 없어 by Hwang Kyu-young. And this track is remembered for its bright energy and that positive message inside. And the title here means I have no problem. And just hearing it can make you feel a little stronger. And it's the kind of song that tells you things may be tough, but I can still keep going. And with a cheerful rhythm and hopeful lyrics, this one still feels like a classic encouragement song to others. And next up, we have 상상 속에 너 by Noise. And Noise was one of the groups that helped shape the lively dance pop sound of that era. And this song here, 상상 속에 너, has a catchy beat, a dreamy title, and that unmistakable 90s energy. And it talks about someone who exists in your imagination, a person you keep picturing, even if they feel a little far away. And with its upbeat sound and nostalgic mood, it is a track that still brings back the fun of that time. So on that note, let's go enjoy these two songs back to back. 나는 문제 없어 by Hwang Kyu-young and 상상 속에 너 by Noise.

Welcome back, everyone. That was 나는 문제 없어 by 황규영 and 상상 속의 너 by Noe. Hope you guys enjoyed the song. I could kind of feel that 90s to 2005, right, with the tempo. All right, so let's read some of the messages. We have 7241 name texting. Say, I wear different shoes depending on the situation. When I go to work, I wear comfortable sneakers that are easy to walk in. If I'm just going to the convenience store near my house or heading somewhere nearby for a short trip, I wear those comfy, rubbery-looking clogs with holes in the top. But no, I think comfort is the most important thing. If you wear the same pair of shoes all the time, they wear out quickly, so I think it's better to choose different shoes depending on the occasion. That's so true. Tell me about it, right? I mean, comfort comes first, hands down. Yes, so thank you 7241 Neem for texting in. And we also have Danny Neem saying, I wear same shoes everywhere. Seriously, if you have like your go-to shoes, I mean, and something that kind of fits all kind of style that you normally go for, I think, you know, that would be the perfect pair for you. And what I do is I get the same shoes if it just gets worn out. Yes. And lastly, we kind of were talking about how to travel better as a couple during our Love Psychology 101 segment. And to this, we have Jinlee Neem saying, we don't always think the same way for our couple, but I tend to be the one who tries to work things out. And if you're like Jimmy and have plans A through D, that would be perfect. Ah, I see. Wow. So I guess, you know, like in relationships, there should be, you know, understanding and patience and love, and that, yes, that is very relevant. So anyway, guys, thank you once again for all your messages, and that's gonna do it for today's sweet date. And we're gonna end with one last song, and here's 내 꺼 중에 최고 by 이현. So take good care, guys, and we'll see you tomorrow at 12:05. Shine your light.

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1: Please be informed that all the programs you hear now are reruns that were aired yesterday. 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

Hello, hello, hello. Welcome to another Tuesday here at For My Busan, the final day of June. 6월 마지막 날이잖아요. 와, 여러분, 딱 여름이네. You know, it's good to have lots of things. It's good to have a lot of money. It's good to have a lot of friends. It's good to own a nice car. But really the best thing, the most important things are to eat well, to stay healthy, to sleep peacefully. That's what makes a comfortable life. 아, 잘 먹고, 잘 자고, 잘 살자. 아, 진짜 여러분, did you have a fun day today? Are you 잘 산다 today? I hope so. Anyway, let's get into it in the show. Welcome to For My Busan. I'm your host, Laura McCluckie.

0: I love songs that have that. I love it. Who sings that song? Yeah. No, no, not that one. Oh, Justin Timberlake's song. But I don't want to say the words. Escándalo. Welcome to the show. That was Above the Sky by Lexi to kick off Tuesday, the 30th of June. Wow, final day of June, eh? Who knew time would fly so fast? But here we are. Tomorrow is July. We are officially in the second half of the year as of midnight tonight, which means you've got just 6 months to make the most of 2026. Can you do it? Yes, you can. Okay, good. I'm glad. 4:10 on the clock. What else do I need to tell you? Oh, yes. This is BEFM, 부산 영어 방송입니다. 반갑습니다. 여러분, 안녕하세요. 안녕하세요. 안녕하세요. 박PD, 안녕하세요. 가인 씨, 안녕하세요. 네. How come you guys are wearing couple style today? 이봐봐. 완전 커플 룩인데?
1: It's a summer.
0: 완전, 근데, okay, it's summer, but you guys have got blue striped, horizontal striped t-shirt. It's like the 반팔 티 진짜 딱 똑같아요. Well, there we go. It's summer. Summer look. Do you know what I did today? You want to know? I'm going to tell you. I did. I went rock climbing today. There's a place, in fact, there's lots of places, but there's a place that I went to near, not too far from my home. And so I went there and I did some rock climbing. Now, okay, I should have cut my nails. That was error number one. But apart from that, oh my goodness, it was so fun. So super duper fun. And so I immediately got a membership because I've been looking for a new hobby. And the membership was 저렴하다. And you can use your membership in all the places in Busan. And there's like different Tommy's style. Different Tom. Different kage. Different places. Different locations. There we go. It was super duper fun. And I'm glad that I'm getting back to like full body exercise. Because I used to do yoga a lot. I love going to the gym. I was at the gym this morning. But I love full body exercise. And it really is. And since the pandemic, exercise has become part of many people's lives. Like a daily routine, not just twice a week. You know, exercise is every single day. In the past, many people worked out to get fashion muscles. Like my husband. His muscles are not function muscles. They're fashion muscles. And he'll be the first to say that. I'm just kidding. You know, but people used to work out just to do papu, body profile. And then, you know, it's an achievement. You take the picture. Or they want to just impress other people, right? 근데, these days, people really exercise to build muscle, to like improve their fitness, to stay healthy. And now this trend is evolving even further because exercise isn't a special event. It's part of everyday life and people are working out. They're also paying more attention to recovery after working out, which is something I need to do today because 진짜 힘이 다 없어버렸어요. I've got no strength in my hands anymore. I could barely open my car door when I was leaving. I was like, these are just for decoration now. So yeah, more people are investing in recovery through quality sleep, of course, saunas, massages, stretching, wellness practices, very important. And they have now added a name to recovery, recovery-nomics. Why do you have to put a nomics at the end of everything that is just part of life? Anyway, this is what they're doing. So let me be annoyed and talk about it. Recovery-nomics is recovery and economics. It's the growing consumer trend of spending money on products that help the body recover and improve well-being overall. So products, services, etc. Influencers regularly visit saunas. They've built, you know, social media accounts around sauna culture. Going to the sauna is not something associated with, you know, the older generations or a cultural practice. This is now for your health and well-being. It was always for your health and well-being, but now people recognize it as health and well-being. And guess what that means? They can charge more for it. Yay. Good if you are a 판매원.

0: 판매자, someone who sells that stuff. But for the consumer, not so good. But it's really good that people are taking more care of their health in those ways. I think that's, yeah, a popular wellness habit among young people as well as old people. Yeah, very good. So, what does living well mean to you? Let's talk about that today. Everyone has a different answer to that question, right? For some people, it's financial success. For some people, it's wealth. That is just comfort for the house, comfort for the family. It could be family that gives you your feeling of living well, right? Living well, there's no one size fits all answer. It could be good health. It could be having peace of mind. It could be no debt. So let's talk about what matters most in life to you. What do you define living well as? 네, 여러분은 잘 살기 위해 가장 중요하다고 생각하는 것을, 것은 무엇인가요? 힘들어요. 그 질문이 진짜 힘들지. 많은 것, 차원이 있을 것 같아요. 여러 가지 다이멘션이 있어요. 차원 있죠. 근데 잠 잘 자기, 잘 먹기, 행복한 가족, 뭐 많은 친구 아니면 많은 돈. 그게 그냥 콤비네이션 피처처럼 그런 거를 다 콤비네이션으로 하면 합쳐서 living well인 것 같다고 생각하세요. 저는 더 열심히 생각해야 되겠다. 진짜 나 스스로에게 이런 질문을 물어볼 때 나 easy answer가 있잖아요. So whenever you ask yourself these questions, you can just say, oh, happy family, lots of 행복, lots of happiness, lots of money. But when you really think about it, you got to think about what is important to you. 네, 여러분 알려주시기 바랍니다. 그리고 들으면 기분이 좋아지는 노래도 같이 신청해 주시기 바랍니다. 우리는 2부에서 Our Busan 플레이리스트를 만들어서 한 명 뽑아서 상품 보내드리겠습니다. 그래서 참여 많이 부탁드릴게요. So also send us your song request, something that makes you feel good when you listen to it. Okay, and that's it. That's all I have to tell you. #9050, #9050, text messages 101. 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
0: Ladies and gentlemen, this is your captain speaking. We're now making our approach to Busan. Cabin crew, prepare for landing. We've just landed. Welcome to For My Busan.

All right, let's get into newsfeed. Scrolling down, first up, classical music with a glass of wine. Busan Busan is turning classical music into a full travel experience because starting next month, Busan City and the Busan Tourism Organization will run a new program called Busan Classic Ritual. Ooh, I watched The Ritual 2 days ago. Horror movie, not the same thing. Okay, this idea is very simple. You watch a classical concert at the Busan Concert Hall and then continue the night with wine, food, and in some cases, even a hotel stay. So it's a full cultural night out in Busan. So this program runs from July to October, 9 sessions in total. Each session is limited to around 30 people, so it should feel a little more personal, a little more special. And the fun part is obviously the music, but is the wine pairing as well. A professional sommelier will connect the wine to the music, the mood of the piece, the composer's life, and the style of the performance. So you're not just listening to the music, you're tasting it too. Drink it in, my friends. Drink it in through your ears. But don't really put the wine in your ears. That's not what I mean. Okay. I like this. You know why? Because classic.

Classical music. One of my favorite things to do is watch a concert and enjoy a meal at the same time or enjoy a drink at the same time. Classical music often feels formal. So by doing it this way, it's a lot more approachable for people. And you know, it's relaxed. It's a great date night, solo trip, mini vacation. I love it. All right, let's move to the next one. Army stayed for Busan. Oh, yes. So we're looking back. We're looking back to when the BTS concert happened here. It was this month. It was the concert period was the 12th and the 13th of June, right? But the numbers are very impressive because during the BTS World Tour Arirang in Busan, concerts 12th and 13th, Busan ran welcome programs for visitors at Busan Station, at the airport, other spots around the city. And the welcome center at Busan Eurasia Platform was very, very busy. There were a total of 31,583 people who visited the center. About 76% of them were foreign visitors. So yeah, Busan was welcome army mode, right? Around Busan Station, if you didn't see it, you can see it on the screen just now. There were photo zones, there were local product pop-up stores, tourism info, luggage storage, music zones. There was also street performances, busking, traditional cultural events. So visitors had more to enjoy beyond the concert itself. And at Gimae, at the airport, they actually handed out gifts, welcome gifts. Around 8,200 people received welcome gifts as they moved their luggage from the plane to Busan. And according to a survey, most people didn't really come for just one night. Right? 78.3% said they stayed in Busan for two nights and 3 days or longer. 95% said they would recommend Busan to others. What about that 5%? 이거 나머지 5%는 야? 이게 뭐야? 이게 무슨 말입니까? 아, 진짜 화가 날 거야. There's no oi. There's no cucumbers in this one. No cucumbers at all. 5% wouldn't recommend Busan. 다시 오세요. 다시 오세요. 우리는 prove it to you 합니다. Anyway, but this is exactly what we expect from a proper global event, right? People don't just come and watch the concert and leave. They stay, they spend money, and they want to come back. 재방문은 진짜 중요하잖아요. So we want them to come back. 다시 오세요. 네, 다시 오세요. So yeah, I played a tourist over the weekend in Busan. I tell you what, Busan is like perfect holiday city. Really, really is. So hopefully they come back. All right, finally. Mars, molecules and space drama. Okay, this, just bear with me. We're going all the way to space because this week's science news sounds a bit like a trailer for a movie. It's not, but it feels like it. NASA's Perseverance rover has found the highest concentration of organic molecules on Mars so far. And you think, what does that even mean? Basically, they found like living stuff, organic molecules, things that are potentially able to grow, right? So the discovery comes from mudstones in the Jezero crater. This area used to be a deep lake, a very, very deep lake, a very long time ago. But organic molecules are carbon-based molecules, right? Here on Earth, they're connected to life, which is why I said potentially could grow, potentially could be alive, because we don't know, right? Doesn't mean they found aliens. Let's not have a whack attack here. It does, however, give scientists more clues about whether life may have existed on Mars in the distant past. And Mars is not the only one hogging the science. No, no, no. The James Webb Telescope has also been very busy, giving scientists new information about early galaxies, some of which formed quickly, burned brightly, and then died young. A metaphor for many of us here on Earth as well. They also helped solve a mystery around the so-called pink planet. It was so faint and so cold, but they got a much clearer look with this telescope and they found something. It's got salt clouds in the atmosphere. Yeah. So basically, lots of very cool discoveries in science. Go and check it out and go and look at the Andromeda Galaxy in 4K. It is

Thank you very much to Kadra, our reporter, and of course to creator Jaden Neem. Jaden, a brand designer, 2D animator, illustrator and creative director in Hyundai. He was sharing his journey from studying visual design in Busan to building a global career across fashion, K-pop branding, international campaigns, etc. before returning to Busan to establish his studio. So through multiple platforms, he continues to explore branding, visual identity and storytelling in different forms. He also reflected on how his experience across cultures shaped his approach to creativity and how he now focuses on becoming a long-term creative partner for brands while collaborating with local businesses in Busan. And above all, he said the importance of individuality in the age of AI cannot be overstated, describing his guiding word as self, a belief that what ultimately lasts is a creator's unique perspective and lived experience. And that's very hard because we try to fit in, don't we? So stand out. Like a sore thumb, if you're bold enough. If you want to be on the mic, then get in touch with us. You know, Hayley's trying to put her thumb on the camera, but she's too short. Her arms are too short. She can't stand out like a sore thumb. But anyway, yes, get in touch. We'd love to have you. All right, listen, we've got a text topic for today. We're asking you, what does it mean to have a good life, to live well. 여러분, 잘 살기 위해서 뭐 해야 되는지, 뭐 뭘 있어야 되는지 잘 살기 위해서 뭐 행복한 가족이나 많은 돈, 뭐 많은 여유 뭐 등등. 샵 9050-9050 카카오톡 or YouTube Live. Send us your messages. Text messages are 101. And don't forget, we also want your song requests as well. 신청곡도 보내주시면 감사하겠습니다. All right, up next, it's TTT.

0: Welcome back. Haley's in the studio.
1: And her little T-Rex camera. I was trying to stick out my thumb, like a sore thumb, and then I'm like, wait, like not even close. No, like not even getting close. In the shot.
0: Are your legs touching the floor just
1: now?
0: No,
1: they never are.
0: No, I didn't think so.
1: Please. I mean, if I'm sitting on the chair, yes, but I'm on a booster. Yeah. This is no secret.
0: Yes.
1: Yeah.
0: But now you've got a whole camera, so you can sore thumb it.
1: Here are my two thumbs, two thumbs up.
0: How are you?
1: Doing well. How are you?
0: I'm very well, thank you. I like this spring green dress you have on, but it kind of gets washed out in the studio color.
1: Oh, no, please. I have a ton of beige because I went through a beige phase last fall where all I bought was beige. Yeah. And then I was like, am I just like in a self-produced green screen where it's just me, the floating head, and some hair yakking.
0: Ange came in the other day and she had like a very beige top and it looked like she was not wearing something on the top. And I did a double take. I was like, oh,
1: what are you? We're a family show.
0: It's a family show.
1: Ma'am.
0: But anyway.
1: Ma'am.
0: Yes, indeed.
1: Miss.
0: We're here for TTT, Try the Trend.
1: Yes.
0: What is this and what are we doing?
1: All right. Hit the lights.
0: Oh!
1: 내가 아직도 헤일리로 보이니? Dun dun dun!
0: 잠깐만.
1: 사진. Okay, yeah. Take your photos. Take your photos. Oh, you're not okay. All right.
0: I'm not taking. Let me take a photo.
1: Right. Okay.
0: Let me take a selfie. Selfie. Let me take a selfie. I've got the little light on. Oh, 진짜 무서워.
1: 제가 제일 무섭네요. All right. Back to normal. Okay. Hit the lights back before the engineers come running, thinking we're making a 방송 사고. Anyway, so 'tis the summer of horror.
0: Yes,
1: 남량 특집 두둔. So, are you a horror movie person? Are you? You? Anyone? Thumbs up. Okay, our producer is. What about you? Horror.
0: I am pretty much only a horror movie person. I love everything horror, but different genres within the horror genre.
1: Oh, yeah. So many subgenres. Favorite, most well-made horror movie for you?
0: There's so many. Okay. I don't know. It depends what the 조건 is. Like the most well-made horror movie. Like, for example, something like Get Out. And that's supposed to be like just dark comedy.
1: Absolute favorite.
0: But that's a horror movie.
1: It's a horror movie. And it has a very tight

0: plot. Mm. It's got great twists, great social commentary. Mm. Our producers is Jang Hwa-hongnyeon, which is, wasn't it before you were born? Like, not your time?
1: 3 years.
0: He was, okay, but he was 3 years old when that
2: you
0: film
2: shouldn't
0: came
2: be watching
0: out.
2: Horror movies at
0: so,
2: 3 years old.
0: I'm pretty sure you watched it on demand because you're definitely not a VHS DVD generation either.
2: Yeah.
0: Anyways, well, speaking of people who are not of the VHS DVD generation, Gen Zs are actually going back to the movies, maybe for the first time ever, with well, your child, the Gen Alpha,
2: he
0: is going to the movies, you know, for the first round of his life with scary movies at the helm.
2: Well, he loves it. So actually, he's been begging me to watch horror movies ever since he was tiny.
0: So he's your child.
2: He's my child. He loves zombies. He loves ghosts. He loves Halloween. He loves all that like gore makeup, because I used to do makeup at Halloween and things like that. It was part of what I studied at drama school. And he just loved it. So Tom Dum, I've let him be exposed to scary movies, obviously with very... very, very tight controls. But
0: right.
2: I went to take him to see The Backrooms. He begged me to go and see it.
0: And that's what we're going to talk about. So a little bit of a synopsis is set in the 1990s. The main character, Clark, is a middle-aged alcoholic who runs a furniture store. This is important because...
2: Middle-aged divorced alcoholic.
0: Yes, divorced alcoholic. And he somehow walks through this wall and finds himself in this mysterious space, bizarre maze of empty rooms, thus back rooms, and unexpectedness.
2: Just, it's weird. And then at the beginning, it was very strange for me. And because I'd never seen, because this came from a game, right?
0: Yes. Well, like a social media trend.
2: Right.
0: And then, okay, let's go back to that, because that is what's been very interesting. I will go back to that in a bit. But in Korea, there's been another very popular scary movie called 살목지. That's the name of an actual reservoir that exists.
2: Mm.
0: And what's interesting is that these two unrelated movies have a common theme. YouTube or streaming.
2: So is this one about the zombies?
0: No, this one is not. But so this one is where the plot of it, 살목지, is about an equally mysterious space, about this reservoir. So a navigation app misleads you and people report like, hey, I almost went off the road and fell into the water because my navi just went berserk. And then some people who, you know, have been there, they're like, I feel like something has followed me home. But the movie itself is about a film producer who has to go back to the water for a job. Then she stumbles across her 선배, a coworker, who went missing years ago. And mysterious things indeed happen.
2: It's got kind of Gonjiam vibes here.
0: A little bit, exactly. So as, you know, as all good Gen Zs or millennials who pretend like they're Gen Zs do.
2: Yes,
0: with your glasses.
2: Look at my Jarvis Cocker glasses.
0: I went and took some before and after footage. Let's dive right into it. Okay, I'm on my way to the movies to watch Backrooms, which is supposedly the Gen Z pick. Excuse the traffic noise. I mean, it is what it is. So a little bit about me and scary movies. I appreciate a film well made, but am I a coward, a chicken? Am I really jumpy? All of the above. And am I watching this movie by myself? Yes. So I'm going to be gripping onto the armrest, maybe screaming a little bit and embarrassing myself, so we will see. But this is my face before the movies. We'll see what it looks like after. Why is it also really gloomy?
2: There's my face.
0: Look at my face.
2: It was a very gloomy day.
0: It was a gloomy day.
2: But your face before and after, I don't think there's going to be much difference.
0: Well, I mean, it was dark after I came out of the movie. So what's my after reaction? Well, let's dive right in. Okay, we will dive in a bit. We need some preparations. So, yeah, are we ready? All right, and cue.
3: Just got out of the movie. It was really good. Creepy parts, a lot of vibes, less plot, but it also does give you a lot to think about. So on my way home, I think I'm going to be looking at some social media threads, posts, online communities, and maybe listen to a podcast. So yeah, I'll report back.
2: Okay.
0: All right. Well, we're not a movie review segment, so we were just about trend. Because here's the trend part. It's not just a movie itself, because a lot of vibes, no like really super tight plot. It's what people are doing with it, like what I just kind of did with it. These before and after.

0: footage. These are one of the trends. Okay, how do you... Some people even film their reactions whilst they're watching the movie.
1: No.
0: So I'm like, sir or ma'am, your phone is just on during the entirety of the movie? Or do you have movie theaters that allow phones? Anyways, in case of 살목지, actually, one of the initial contents, and I think this is okay, that made the movie go viral is because people were posting screenshots of their smartwatch's health app about how their heart rate spiked to like the point there were like warnings or like, are you exercising? Mm-hmm. Like, what is happening? And some footage of like popcorn spilled on the floor because people were very jumpy.
2: I've not seen 살목지. I have seen Backrooms. I thought it was very good. I think a lot of people would come out of that thinking it was not good. And I understand why. But for me, like, maybe film buff, film major, watching it, it was very uncomfortable. And I didn't feel like it needed to have
0: a plot,
2: much more of a storyline, because that was a storyline. He randomly found these rooms.
0: Right.
2: And then what happened?
0: Yeah.
2: And we always want this resolution of a storyline, but we didn't really get it.
0: Exactly. Well, I mean, the thing is, I think that's what it was going for. Because here is the backstory to Backrooms.
2: Tell us.
0: Because have you ever walked into like a seemingly random creepy place and you're like, ooh.
2: Yes.
0: That's basically what it is. Like an attic, basement, like a nook, cranny.
2: Yeah.
0: So in 2019, this photo appeared on this message board, US message board, 4chan. It's like this endless maze of like what looked to be corporate offices, beige carpet. So it wasn't like dark or anything, just eerie.
2: Yeah.
0: So this, you know, birthed this concept of what's called liminal space, this mundane, seemingly endless space that was popular enough to inspire this horror movie. So Empty Office Spaces, the Challenger series. So people kept taking photos or videos of these creepy places. And the thing about them is, you know, they could be anywhere and everywhere, because what you see on our NoTube screen could be any like empty model house of an apartment.
2: But you know what makes it so creepy is that, number one, the color is just but the ceilings are low, the floors are high, the, like, there's a lot of unnecessary building in there.
0: So it's
2: normal and mundane, but not quite.
0: It's creepy. Something could be lurking.
2: There's something off about it.
0: So, you know, these off spaces are seemingly everywhere. I'm not going to challenge you to go look for them because that seems unsafe, but I found one literally under my feet. So let's take a look.
3: Okay, so this is me, I guess, filming my own Backrooms content. I'm in the basement to the parking structure in my apartment. And guys, though, seriously, why do we have... I'm so creeped out. Oh, okay. Why do we have these random spaces? Is it storage? You look for me. And, you know, it's anytime I park my car at night and I try to go home, I get severely creeped out. And I guess this is a good as time as any to explore these. Ooh. All right, random bikes. You look for me. Blah. All right, I'm gonna go back to civilization. This is really creepy. This is a terrible idea. Bye.
0: Yeah, I like really creeped myself out. And then I couldn't find my car. I was like, what is, like, am I now in a surreal place?
2: No,
0: did I go through the wall?
2: Yeah.
0: Like, am I in the back rooms? Yeah, I was on the wrong floor.
2: Narnia.
0: So, go figure.
2: Do you know what? Something, I mean, not similar, but similar. In Scotland, in Edinburgh, I think we've maybe spoken about this, but back in the day during the plague, there were lots of openings and alleyways. Yeah, during plague times in Scotland, there were openings and alleyways and streets. And what they did was, there was lots of plague victims. They couldn't help them. So they basically boarded up.
0: They like quarantined them.
2: Yeah.
0: And imprisoned them.
2: Just imprisoned them and let them pass away in there, sadly. And then what they did was they built on top of it. So you can go down into the underground city, which is basically Edinburgh. So Edinburgh, Royal Mile, is built on top of another city.
0: Interesting.
2: The original city. So there's like these kind of things all over the world.
0: It's kind of like dark tourism and urban myths that end up being true, like parts of the Underground Railroad.
2: Yes.
0: Major part of history. In my town, there was this place called Starvation Heights, where this...

0: women, crazy women, took lured young girls and took them in, and, you know, unspeakable things happened. I do live fairly close to the Brothers Welfare Center site, and there's like a, not a monument, but there's a remnant. So this dark tourism, and the thing, what sets it apart that's also similar is that, like, us millennials, the places that we kind of obsessed over and were topics of our horror movies were these, like, landmarks, the dark tourism sites, but then these are seemingly, like, just, you know, inconspicuous. Could be hiding in plain sight.
1: Yeah.
0: Anywhere. I'm sure there are creepy places within this very building.
1: Yeah.
0: Yeah. Yeah.
1: Oh.
0: Ooh. Oh. Ooh. So same thing with 살목지. So this, it's a reservoir that could be anywhere. And there are reviews of people who have been led there by a malfunctioning navigation. But then after the film became popular, people actually started going there.
1: Of course.
0: Yeah.
1: It's the same as Gondiam. Everybody went there after Gondiam came out. Everybody does that. Like, even people on the internet go and ghost hunt in all of these places, right?
0: But then what's really, I think for me, kind of hilarious is that it takes away the scary aspect of it, because there's traffic, and then there are just creators with, like, their little selfie sticks and everything. So the commercialization, gentrification, capitalization of something that's creepy, and how that's like chasing away the bad spirit, or like exorcism through capitalism.
1: Well, do you know something that's really kind of not actually funny, but you know the Blair Witch Project?
0: Yeah.
1: You know how much that was the first kind of documentary, like found footage horror movie that actually went really, really big. We can't say viral because that wasn't a thing back then.
0: It was before the word was viral, right?
1: But the town that they filmed in was a very, very small town, and people were descending on Blair City or Blair,
0: the location.
1: Blair County, the location. They were descending in droves and looking for the Blair Witch. And these poor residents said, "You need to not come here." There was like maybe,
0: be respectful at least.
1: So little residents were there, and people were climbing through fields. They were actually getting lost, so people had to be rescued. Like, it happens when you have these movie locations. Think about Busan. People come to see the locations, but when you do a horror film, the locations are way
0: more remote.
1: And I think
0: that's what makes this backrooms trend kind of unique, and why it became such a big thing. Because this director, by the way, Kane Parsons, 20 years old. He cannot drink in the United States. Oh, that's something. But massively successful from the studio A24, which gave us Minari. This is the most commercially successful film that it's had. Also, very rare horror film in South Korea to America, like an imported horror film to get over 1 million tickets.
1: What about your favorite you love?
0: Get Out.
1: Get Out.
0: Mine's Get Out. And then I think for 무엇이 중원디, what is that? 곡성. For Korean film, 곡성, The Wailing. I really like that. So for me, I'm a true millennial. I like a packed plot. For me, because for us, it was all about the enta kwallam. It was about finding the Easter eggs within the film.
1: Yep.
0: But then to sum up the new Gen Z, maybe Gen Alpha moviegoers, they're living it. They're experiencing it. They're going down to their own basements, looking for their own back rooms and filming their reactions and creating secondary contents. And for the horror genre and everyday spaces, this seems to be the perfect mechanism. And that's the trend.
1: Yeah. It is a good trend. I love it. Do you know, I felt like this, the back rooms, it was quite, it was abstract. It wasn't really like the genre of horror that you and I go for.
0: No.
1: We've got a plot. We've got people going there. Why are they going there? This one was just like we were on the journey with the character.
0: Isn't it so fitting? It's a bunch of empty spaces, the film itself. And you, the audience, are left to fill it with your own interpretations.
1: Yes. And also go through it with Clark, which was very creepy. Oh. You got to watch it in summertime when it's very hot to cool yourself down and have a little shiver. Listen, Haley, today was very fun. I love horror movies. I'm going to watch another one tonight. Maybe I'll watch 살목지.
0: Maybe.
1: Sounds good. And I will see you next week for another TTT.
0: Bye.
1: Okay, time for us to say goodbye for the first half of the show. This is Thriller by Michael Jackson. I'll see you at 5 o'clock.

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3: Would you like a bag for that?
1: No, thanks. I brought my own bag. Number one, refuse. 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
7: Hola, I am Rafael Salardi, a Peruvian living in Busan for 20 years now. After living in Peru, I fell in love with Korean culture, so I decided to move to Busan. I like feeling the warm sunrise at the beaches in Busan on sunny days. A cup of coffee while looking at the sea in the coffee city Busan reminds me of the Andes Mountains, a famous coffee producer in Peru. The reason why I like Busan more than anything else is the people. Even though I was not good at Korean, everyone treated me with kindness and friendliness. I really appreciate those who are so nice to me. I want to live happily ever after in Busan for a long, long time. Gracias, Busan. Global City Busan, we are all in it together. This campaign was brought to you by BEFM Busan 영어 방송.
8: 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Today, we're focusing on two of the most common and dangerous disasters we may face, fires and explosions. We'll go through what to do in different situations, starting with the place we know best, our homes. A fire at home can break out without warning, but if you're prepared, you can save lives. First, make sure smoke detectors are installed and tested regularly. 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

you can. Every household should have a fire extinguisher, and all family members need to know how to use it. If flames spread rapidly along the walls or ceiling, stop trying to fight them and evacuate at once. Cover your nose and mouth with a wet towel, stay low to the ground, and never use the elevator. 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Always close fire doors as you move. They act as a barrier against deadly smoke. Use the stairs or emergency elevators if available, but never regular elevators. 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Then call 119 for help. So far, we've talked about fire safety at home and in high-rise buildings. But what happens if a fire breaks out in a confined public space, like the subway? In subway fires, calm but quick action can save lives. Use the emergency intercom to alert the train operator and provide your car number. If the doors don't open, pull the emergency handle. You can also break the corner window with the safety hammer or use the red lever to open the screen doors manually. Once outside, check both sides carefully and head toward the nearest safe route. We've now reviewed fire safety at home, in high-rise buildings, and in the subway. Let's turn to another major threat, explosions. When it comes to explosions, prevention is the best defense. If you smell gas, open windows right away to ventilate and never touch switches or flames. Avoid using fire in closed or dusty spaces and install proper ventilation or alarm systems when needed. Never leave aerosol cans, gas canisters, or lighters in a hot car. If an explosion does occur, evacuate quickly to avoid secondary blast. 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If someone is injured, move them to safety and call 119 immediately. 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
6: 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Do you have your favorite horror movie? 박 PD, what's your favorite horror movie? So many, right? 가인 씨, horror movies 좋아하세요? No, 별로 안 좋아요. What kind of genre of movies do you like? Romantic comedy? 내가 제일 싫어하는 스타일이에요. Romantic comedy가 meh. It's just all meh. But 재밌어. 재밌다. But I love horror movies. So many good horror movies. Anyway, Lisa Youngnim saying, for those who don't know, Thriller, Michael Jackson's Thriller, music video was like a horror film. You can watch it on NoTube, almost 14 minutes long. Yeah. Go and watch, it's fun. And another fun fact, the kids on the set of Thriller didn't know that the real Michael Jackson was going to be there. And so when they went there and they saw Michael Jackson dressed up like a skeleton, is he? Zombie. And they were all like, oh, it's really him. To have been of that age and that time, yeah. Oh, 고수님. 로맨틱 코미디 좋아서 저는 저는 로맨틱 코미디는 재밌긴 하지만 보다 무서운 영화 진짜 무서운 영화 좋아요. 왜냐하면요, I think I don't know for movies to make me feel something, I have to feel like dread or fear. Like I can be happy very easily, but the dread and the fear. I watched The Ritual again recently, and I forgot what the creature is in The Ritual. It's really creepy. Really, really creepy. And the whole story is very sad, actually. Anyway, let's get on with it, shall we? 여러분, 계속해서 여러분이 참여를 기대드립니다. 기다립니다. 기대드립니다. 아우, 진짜. 예스, 긴장감. 긴장감은 진짜 재밌어요, 나는. I love it. Really love it. I love being scared. I love the jump scares. I love all of that. Something that makes me go, 진짜 재밌어. And also in horror movies, for me, your brain is just challenged, right? In romantic comedies, you're not really seeing anything new. Everything is kind of, you know, someone has a relationship and then the relationship breaks down and someone pretends that they're pregnant and then, you know, someone gets a fork in the belly. Like, okay, yeah, it's fun. But when you do, hi, 잠깐만님, hi, when you do like horror movies, it challenges your brain to accept things that are not easy to see in real life. It challenges your brain to accept that this, like if you're in the story, Midsommar, for example. When you watch Midsommar, that challenges your brain and you think, is this really, do people really do this? Or like, oh my gosh, how can this happen? And it's so just jarring. You know the word jarring? 깜짝 놀랄게. 이렇게. 너무 그런 느낌 좋아요. 아무튼, 공포 영화에 대해서 얘기를 하지는 않아요. Today's text topic is all about what matters most in life, and specifically, what is living well? What is a good life? Everyone's got a different answer to that question. 네, 여러분은 잘 살기 위해 가장 중요하다고 생각하는 것이 무엇인가요? 예를 들면,

0: 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But also 오랜만이다. Let's listen to that one. That's such a good song. Nothing Else Matters by Metallica. Also, we want to get your song requests, speaking of which, because we're going to gather them all together and then we're going to put them in a little playlist. And one person will be chosen and they will win a prize. 여러분, 한명 뽑아서 상품 보내드리는 게 아시죠? 네, 그러면은 참여 부탁드립니다. 자, up next. This is our weekly PD segment. Every Tuesday, our 막내 PD들, our youngest producers, create a video segment for your viewing and listening pleasure. If you are not joining us on our live stream on YouTube, then please do come in right now because this is a video segment as well. This week, we've got 곤비 PD with the B quiz. 맞아요? And yesterday you had Yunsu here in the studio. Today you've got Yunsu on the screen. So it's a whole Yunsu week. It's Yunsu festival time. So let's take a listen, sit back and enjoy B quiz this week.
1: Alright guys, welcome back to another episode of Busan Kids on the Street, aka BooKids. Today, we're visiting Busan International Mobility Show 2026 to meet people, interview them, and play a fun quiz. And wow, I've never been to this show before, but I'm already in high gear, yes! And like many people, I want to have my dream car someday. And who knows, maybe I'll spot one today. Alright, let's drive right into it.

0: Could you introduce yourself to the listener briefly?
1: Ray Washburn.
0: Where are you
1: from?
0: I'm
1: from Texas.
0: What do you do?
1: We own a cafe, a Korean-style cafe in Texas.
0: Have you ever been to this show before?
1: No, sir. First time.
0: Today, what has caught your attention at the show?
1: The show is... I saw it online before we even came here. Then my wife and my sister-in-law said, well, we're going to go there. And I got excited. It's like the number two in the world.
0: Yes, yes.
1: I was like, that's incredible. I get to go and see all these great things. I'm a self-professed gearhead, right? Mm-hmm. So I grew up, you know, building cars. And so this kind of place is just, you know, like Christmas every day.
0: Great. Book is 준비됐나?
1: 준비됐나?
0: No, that's not it. 준비됐다. 준비됐다.
1: 준비됐다.
0: All right. Okay, here we go again. Book is 준비됐나?
1: 준비됐다. 준비됐다. 됐다.
0: Okay, 준비됐다.
1: 준비됐다.
0: Okay. Book is 준비됐나?
1: 준비됐다.
0: The question is, what was the former name of the Busan Mobility Show? Okay, number one, Busan Future Transportation Expo. Number two, Busan Automobile Expo. Number three, Busan International Motor Show.
1: Number one.
0: They're saying something. Look at them.
1: Number three.
0: So number three is correct. Yes. The event was formerly known as the Busan International Motor Show, like number three, like I said. In 2024, it was renamed the Busan International Mobility Show to expand its focus beyond cars to include future mobility technology such as electric and hydrogen vehicles, AI, and UAM. Look at this. We're going to do this seatbelt safety test. It looks really scary, but I'm gonna try. All right, let's go.

0: That's it for another episode of Bookies here at Busan International Mobility Show 2026. From the cars we love today to the mobility that could change the way we travel tomorrow, please come and see, experience for yourself. The show runs through July 5th at BESCO here. And it was an amazing and unique experience for me as well.
1: Yunsu, you got to see over 21 cars today. Can you believe that?
0: What? 21 cars? That's crazy. What? They could have gave me a car.
1: At once.
0: Right, that's crazy. I'm sorry, that was just a silly meme I really like. Anyway, I hope you enjoy this episode. I know Laura did last time. She almost cried. Yeah. All right, thank you for watching, and I'll see you in the next episode. Bye!

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That was so good. 어, 은비 PD 너무너무 잘하셨어요. 고맙습니다. That was super fun. Thank you very much for that fantastic episode of the Boo Quiz. Now, I will do a little recap the questions of today's Boo Quiz. What was the former name of the Busan Mobility Show? It was the Busan International Motor Show. If you didn't already know that, we actually did back in the day a networking event from BEFM at the International Motor Show. It was very fun. We also had the question, what is the name of the autonomous bus operating in Busan? The answer is, of course, Big AI Bus. And 3번, number 3, which special expo will be held alongside the 2026 Busan Mobility Show at BEXCO? It was the Busan Robot Expo, because it's all younger. Oh, 재밌었어요. Listen, I love these segments where our producers go out and make visual content because, of course, we are radio, so we want to hear what's going on if you're in your car or if you're, you know, doing the dishes at home or just out and about. Radio is wonderful, but it's so fun to see as well. Yunsu is very good on camera. He's 오버쟁이, which is exactly what we need. And you can meet him every Monday as well for the Busan Field Note as well. So, yeah. Love, love, love that. 너무너무 재밌었어요. 자, 여러분 오늘 텍스토픽이 있잖아요. 그리고 위너 있을 거예요. 우리 텍스토픽에 참여하신 분들이 우리 한 명 뽑아서 상품 보내드리는 거죠. 그래서 여러분 참여 많이 부탁드릴게요. 자, 여러분을 잘 살기 위해 뭘 필요하세요? 뭐 가장 중요하다고 생각하는 것은 무엇인가요? 잘 살기 위한 나의 가장 중요한 조건 무엇인지 알려주시기 바랍니다. 예를 들면 행복한 가족이나 뭐 많은 돈, 많은 친구 뭐 등등 그런 식으로 말씀해 주시면 우리는 네 재미있는 2부 세그먼트 My Busan Playlist 만들 수 있습니다. So tell us, what is the answer to the question? What is a good life? What does it mean to live well? That's different for everyone, but what about for you? Having family, health, peace of mind? Get in touch. Let us know. #9050 문자 메시지는 100원입니다. 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You can also send your messages through Kakao or live stream. And that's free. Free of charge. Free of charge. Okay, let me play you a song. This is Drive It Like You Stole It by Sing Street. I'll be back after this.

Welcome to Laura's Quick Dive. 여러분, 안녕하세요. 우리 잠시 얘기 좀 할까요? Okay. The world is changing so fast. 이 세상이 진짜 빠르게 변하잖아요. Every time we wake up, it feels like there's something new. Some changes, good. Some changes, eh? You know? Some things are very strange, right? So today, let me tell you about a strange thing. 좀 이상한 이야기를 하고 싶습니다, 여러분. There's something called a robot beggar. Yes, a robot beggar. It might sound hard to believe. Also, just FYI, the word beggar, of course, we know in English is not great. But just for this purposes, for today's topic, let me just bear with me, okay? It sounds hard to believe, but it's really true. Recently, people in China spotted a humanoid robot kneeling on the street asking for money. In the video, the robot was on its knees with its hands together, repeatedly bowing to people walking by. And in front of the robot was a small bowl for cash. And there was also a QR code so that people could make digital payments. And even more surprisingly, shockingly, strangely, there was an LED sign and a speaker on the robot as well. And it kept saying, I don't have enough money to recharge. Please help me pay my electricity bill. So what do you think about that? What do you think about that? Even more surprisingly, an LED sign and the speaker were asking, repeatedly asking for money. And people were kind of upset. People had varying opinions. The video spread online and some people thought it was a marketing campaign for the video. Others thought it was performance art and others thought it was just people trying to make some money. So what do you think? Do you think robots will really be on the street like that in the future? I don't. I think probably a marketing campaign, but I think it's a little bit cheeky if you are a robot to be asking for money. Where, pray tell, would a robot even spend money? And how does a robot know how to pay an electricity bill? There's so many questions. And I just think the world is bizarre. And I like it. 여러분, 이 세상은 너무너무 이상하잖아요. 근데 그거는 좋은 거 아니에요. 좋은 거 맞아요. 그냥 평범한 것만 있으면 재미없어요. 우리는 이상한 것만 많이 필요할 것 같아요. 그래서 여러분, be yourself. 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Do whatever you want to do, as long as you're not hurting other people. 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

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This is My Man by Davich. I'll see you after this.

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Your city, your story, your vibe. 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

0: Welcome back to part two of our Busan playlist. Let me dive right in with our messages. Dudwin's name on the old notebook says 건강이 필요 필수인 등요. 맞아요. 건강해야 사랑도 하고 돈도 벌죠. 네. 신청곡은 Troye Sivan Lucky Strike. I'll play that for you next. Deal. Lee Se-young name, for me, living a good life involves finding balance. Balance comes when I avoid living on autopilot and trying to be more intentional with my choices. Yes, 100% agree. 1,000,000% agree. Intention is everything. 의도가 모든 겁니다. 의도가 다입니다. Everything is 의도. What is your 의도? Yeah, everything is intention. So your intention is the most important thing, coupled with action. You need intention and you need action. Intention without action is just good wishing. Callan Tister, name, health is the top priority. Nothing else matters.
1: Mata.
0: Nothing else matters. If you have health, then you can focus on the other things, right? That's often what people say. Strawberry name, 저는 인생에서 중요한 건 하나는 꼽으라고 하면 건강을 꼽고 싶습니다. 물론 더 중요한 것도 많지만 건강해야 모든 것을 다 누릴 수 있으니까요. 맞아요. Here's the thing. They always say this. If you have a lot of money but you're sick, you don't care that you have a lot of money. You never see people on their deathbeds. Oh, just 가뿐사 became very dark. But like old people at the end of life, they never say, oh, I wish I had earned more money. I wish I had spent more time at work. They say, I wish I had looked after my health. I wish I had spent more time with my children. I wish I had seen more of the world. It's all experiences about literally being just part of something bigger. It's not about work. It's not about money, right? Ryan님, 잘 살기 위해서는 남에게는 관대하고 자신에게 엄격하게 중요한 것 같습니다. 그리고 쉽게 판단하지 않은 태도와 상황과 관계 등을 유연

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I've got so many people texting in, but I don't have time to read them all. So, let me tell you the winner for today. The winner is... 김덕수님! 김덕수님, 감사합니다 for your message. 그리고 to everybody else, thank you so much for all of your messages. Very nice to hear from you. 여러분 메시지를 많이 많이 보내주셨어. 진짜 감사하고요. 그리고 내일도 다시 해볼까요? 좋습니다. 자, let me play you Dudwins님, D-U-D-W-N-S님, Lucky Strike by Troye Sivan, which was your request. I'll play that for you now, then we'll come back with Dr. McLucky.

Okay. Dr. McClucky is here. Dr. McClucky in the house. Everybody listen up. It's time to learn something new. Yes, we're learning from the American Educator Encyclopedia. It's very, very fat and full of knowledge. Very outdated knowledge. Knowledge from yonder year. 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

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Some pictures, some artwork. Above the signers of the Declaration of Independence. Well, there you go. Today we're not talking about that. Today we're going to talk about...

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So let me tell you also, 태숙님 안녕하세요. 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I love that. So chosen family is basically, it's a non-biological kinship, right? Kinship is like, kin is your family. Kinship is like family ship. So you have a friendship, you can have a family ship. It's not an English word, but kinship, right? So it's non-biological. It can be friends, community members. It can be mentors, people that you 일부러 선택하는 사람. So you deliberately select these people because they provide mutual love, care, support, etc. So it leads to, basically expands beyond the traditional definition of family. 우리는 가족이라고 하면 뭐 엄마, 아빠, 딸, 아들, 뭐 친척분도 있고 뭐 할머니, 할아버지, 삼촌, 뭐 등등등등, right? 근데 chosen family is very special because we cannot choose our biological family. Sometimes our biological family are delightful. Look at these guys. Not that way. Look at these guys. They're my biological family. That's my husband who I chose. He is my chosen family. And my kids, obviously my biological family. We went to Yeongdo. We went to Hinyeol Munamar and we went in the tunnel. Anyway, but you cannot go wrong when you choose your family because you get to choose them, right? So this is actually in academic terms, it's known as fictive kin. Fictive kin. Repeat after me. Fictive kin. But the prevalence in society, you know, it's been basically studied a lot, and around 87% of Americans, because this is where the data I've pulled from, have at least one person they consider to be chosen family or fictive kin. So how about you? Do you have someone in your life that isn't your biological relation, but you feel like they're family, right? It does have roots in the LGBTQ plus community, championed by queer communities because they historically formed these networks to survive rejection and estrangement from their families of origin, oftentimes back in the day when, you know, people were not as accepting of people just because of who they were, right? And so, anyway, this is very good for mental health. It's very good for, you know, for your networks and etc. So go out and choose some more family. Okay. That is all I wanted to say. Chosen family, my friends, you are my chosen family, my BEFM, FOMA Busan family. All right, time for me to say goodbye for another day. Let me get these Jarvis Cocker specials back on. Oh, there we go. Today's show was produced by Park Bo-sung, written by Hong Kyung-hwa, hosted by Laura McCluckey. The final song today, Believe by Wendy. I'll be back with you tomorrow at 4:05 p.m. Until then, 사랑합니다.

0: Your best choice. 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
1: Hi everyone. I'm Marissa from Indonesia. It's my fourth year living here in Busan as an undergraduate student at Gyeongsang University. Let me first describe what my hometown looks like. Jakarta, Indonesia is surrounded by beautiful oceans, exotic temples, and strong dialects. Does any of this ring a bell? Yes! The descriptions also fit very well with Busan. Seven beaches, attractive temples like Haedong Yeonggungsa, and we can't forget the famous dialect, Busan Saturi. And that's when I knew Busan was going to be my second home. I grew up so much in Busan that I even mentor other students from Indonesia to help them with their Korean and life in Busan. When I teach them Korean, I sometimes see myself using 사투리. Looking back, I remember struggling to understand what my professors were saying because they were using 진 Busan 사투리, you know, the real Busan dialect. But I think that's what makes Busan more of my home. Through the dialect, I feel the warm, jeong that no other city can mimic. Global City Busan, we are in it together. This campaign is brought to you by BEFM Busan 영어 방송.
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6: 2:00

I'm your DJ Jihee, and this is Culture Crunch. A recent Korean drama that captured audiences around the world has this memorable line. You can always make up for a mistake, but if you give up, that's when it becomes a failure. Did you have a little moment today when something didn't quite turn out as planned? That's okay, there's always a chance to make up for it. So don't dwell

on today's small mistakes. Dust yourself off, get back up, and keep moving forward. Cheering you on every step of the way, here's our first song, 실수 좀 할게, We'll Make a Mistake by Bleachers.

0: A deep dive match where we unpack Korean culture, the familiar yet hard to explain stories. This is Unspoken Korea. And today, as always, joining us is Kevin from Void. Hi, Kevin.
1: Hi, Chihi.
0: Yeah, so the weather has been, hello, beautiful lately,
1: Nice, but it's also been hot.
0: It's been hot, yes.
1: Yes.
0: Not too hot yet. Still bearable, no?
1: It's like getting to like that fine line of bearable and unbearable. But, you know, I'll enjoy it while it lasts before it becomes truly unbearable.
0: Yeah.
1: Yes.
0: All right. So how's your week been, Kevin?
1: It's been a lot of fun. Uh-huh. Yeah, it's I've been busy.
0: Uh-huh.
1: You know, we're cooking up some stuff. And, oh, also, we're performing, Void is performing on July 18th.
0: Oh.
1: We have at Forest Live or Subsequent Live. So if any crunches are in Korea, you can come join us and come play with me.
0: Save the date.
1: Yes.
0: July 18th. Mm-hmm. Well, we have crunchers tuning in. Benny saying, good morning, Chihi and all. Happy last day of June.
1: Already?

0: my gosh.
1: Oh my gosh.
0: We're powerless. We're like in the second half, latter half of the year.
1: I know. Oh my gosh. It's already.
0: That's crazy to me.
1: Oh, so fast. Preppy say.
0: Why does time go by so fast?
1: Yeah. Time flies. It's saying, hello, Chi and Kevin. Greetings from Wisconsin, where it's still Monday and 32.2 Celsius right now. Wow.
0: That is pretty. Wait, I don't know Celsius. What is there? 32 is.
1: That's pretty hot.
0: Pretty hot?
1: Yeah.
0: Right? Okay.
1: I don't know what that is in Fahrenheit, but it is pretty hot. Right, and Emily. Emily Ball, Kevin, you want to read this? Oh, okay. I'll read it. The green looks so good on Chihi. Thank you
0: it
1: so
0: does.
1: Much.
0: Oh, Jen HDZ0224 says, the hoodie I got, Kev. Crying face.
1: With a
0: cry. Thank you so much. I really like it.
1: It's so nice.
0: Thank you so much.
1: For his birthday present, I assume. All right. Well, thank you so much for all those comments. Do stay tuned. Now, nice weather, I think, like this, always brings back old memories for me. So I was wondering, how were you like as a student? What were you like?
0: I was, you know, if I'm being honest here, if I can brag a little bit.
1: A model student?
0: I was quite a model student.
1: Really?
0: You know, always like top of my class. And
1: are you sure?
0: What the? What's,
1: No, I'm kidding.
0: Wow, I'm just getting dissed. I was pretty active.
1: Oh,
0: I did like
1: okay.
0: lots of like sports. Mm. I was on the like high school baseball and water polo
1: Ooh.
0: Teams. And I did lots of music stuff too. Mm-hmm. So like orchestra and
1: Wow.
0: Yeah, stuff like that. And lots of clubs.
1: Oh.
0: I was very busy.
1: Okay.
0: Yeah, I liked being busy and I liked doing lots of different things.
1: So,
0: yeah,
1: water
0: student government.
1: Polo. Uh-huh.
0: Yeah, yeah.
1: Student government even?
0: Yeah,
1: oh my gosh.
0: Yeah, so. It's a busy bee.
1: Yeah.
0: Busy bee.
1: Wow. Busy bee and definitely an extrovert, it sounds like.
0: I think I'm pretty extroverted.
1: Yeah. Oh, okay. Mm-hmm. So you weren't like the class clown type, like joking around, you know?
0: I think I was pretty funny.
1: Oh.
0: I like to think I'm funny.
1: Okay.
0: Yeah. I mean, I don't know if I was like the class clown.
1: Okay.
0: But I feel like I was pretty like jokey with
1: okay.
0: like a lot of people.
1: Okay.
0: I was like, yeah.
1: Wow. So you're like an all-rounder, it sounds like. You did this, that, studied hard, even had sense of humor.
0: So they say.
1: Yeah.
0: Yeah, I mean, I shouldn't say it with my own mouth.
1: No, but like that does sound like Kevin. And I'm sure your friends, people who know you would agree.
0: Well, perhaps.
1: Yeah.
0: Perhaps.
1: Well, looking back on your school days, I also wonder, was there like a teacher who had a particularly big impact, I guess, on your life?
0: Ooh.
1: Someone you still remember and appreciate till this day?
0: You know what? There is.
1: Ooh.
0: Yeah. It wasn't from like my, what's it, like high school, middle
1: okay.
0: school. It was from my university days.
1: Oh, okay.
0: Yeah. So I actually had a professor. He was a physics professor.
1: Uh-huh.
0: And yeah, so for those of you who don't know, I majored in philosophy. But originally I was like on like the philosophy and physics, like dual major track kind of.
1: Really?
0: Yeah, yeah.
1: Even physics?
0: Yeah, so I had like
1: wow.
0: an interest in physics. I still like physics, but like I didn't end up doing a double major.
1: Uh-huh.
0: But I had a physics professor during my freshman year who was so cool.
1: Uh-huh.
0: And we would like he was also very into like philosophy
1: okay.
0: or like, you know, history, religion, like just like he had a very holistic approach to education and just like his worldview was very like well developed and very broad. So after class we would like talk about like, you know, various subjects like
1: mm-hmm.
0: aside from physics.
1: And just you and him?
0: Yeah. And we would like share like book recommendations.
1: Oh,
0: so
1: wow.
0: like yeah, we would like read and like discuss things, the literature, and just have lots of like meaningful conversations.
1: Mm-hmm.
0: So I still very much cherish that time I had, and
1: wow.
0: I was very, very. I'm very glad to have met a professor like
1: yeah.
0: him. So, yeah,
1: very valuable.
0: Yeah, oh, very, very cool.
1: Okay, yeah. Wow. I wish there were more professors like him.
0: Oh,
1: yeah.
0: The world needs more like teachers like him for sure.
1: Yeah.
0: What about you, Chi?
1: I would say I remember my teacher from year four. So that's when I first went to Thailand and went to an international school.
0: Oh.
1: And she was my first classroom teacher, year four. Her name was Miss Rima. She was Irish.
0: Irish teacher, but she was teaching in Thailand.
1: Yes,
0: that's
1: an

0: international
1: quite
0: schools.
1: The combo.
0: Yeah,
1: that's pretty
0: right?
1: cool. Yeah.
0: And she was so, so nice and supportive, knowing that I'm like a foreigner who's not fluent in English yet. I went to ESL, but she was so supportive, very encouraging.
1: Aww.
0: So I really thank her. Thanks to her, I was able to adjust well to this new school life. And I still remember her. Yeah. Very
1: thank
0: cool,
1: you,
0: nice
1: Ms.
0: teacher.
1: Rima?
0: Yeah, Miss Rima. Yeah.
1: And thank you, Professor Quitin.
0: Oh, yes. Thank you to both of
1: yes.
0: you. You know what? Like, Korea actually has produced so many different dramas on schools, mm-hmm. probably because of its unique education culture. It's really competitive.
1: So they say.
0: Yeah.
1: And so I've seen.
0: The dedication of teachers too, I mm-hmm. guess. Do you have a school drama that it really stayed with you? Like a Korean school-related drama, perhaps?
1: You know what? So, like, I haven't watched many, but I think everyone's talking about it nowadays. You know, everyone knows Teach You a Lesson, right?
0: Yeah.
1: On Netflix. So that one, I know it's got a lot of buzz and lots of hype, but I think it's justified. Like, I really enjoyed it.
0: Right, right.
1: And we were actually talking about
0: this.
1: Yeah, we were talking about how we both finished it now. So, yeah, that was very, very memorable and not just entertaining, but, like, I feel like there's a lot to take away from it. So, yeah, it's
0: true. I mean, I'm glad you brought it up because we are actually going to be talking a little bit about that today and our country's stories related to something similar to what happens in that drama.
1: Oh, boy.
0: And like you said, it really is all anyone seems to be talking about these days. Mm-hmm. Just 3 days after its release, in fact, it became number one non-English series worldwide and topped the charts in 46 countries.
1: That's amazing.
0: It is,
1: that's
0: right?
1: Crazy. Yeah.
0: I mean, while issues like school bullying and declining teacher authority may be unfamiliar, I guess, to some international viewers, the show has resonated with audiences everywhere. So why do you think it's become such a global hit?
1: Yeah, I mean, I think, obviously, like, just from, like, a, what's it called, like, a storytelling perspective, I think it's very, like, engaging and immersive and, you know, it's like, it's entertaining, right?
0: Yeah.
1: But I think also the bigger reason is I think it really displays the extremities and, but like also like harsh realities of many, many like cultures and like education systems around the world. Mm-hmm. I don't think I'm like particularly have been exposed to that type of environment because I lived in the States and I don't think that kind of culture is very prominent there. Mm-hmm. But I think many places around the world, including Korea, right? So, because it's based in Korea, I think it hits home for a lot of viewers, and not just students, but teachers also alike. You know, teachers and students, even parents, I feel like can all relate to this because education is such a core like value and principle for like the youth around the world and many like families. So, it's such a big, important topic. It's very sensitive as well. So I feel like the show did a great job highlighting like certain issues and like very many like harsh realities. So yeah, I really think it just hit home with a lot of viewers and
0: I mean, like you said, the topic itself is quite core. It's universal and how they produced it was also very entertaining too. But they're not just talking about something that is ideal. Well, I guess there are ideal solutions that are mentioned there, but still, it really did hit home, resonate with international viewers. Now, they do really seem to enjoy it less as a story about Korea's education system, though, international viewers, and more as a powerful revenge action drama.
1: Oh, yeah, that's also there, yeah.
0: Yeah, that delivers justice, too, you know, for all the victims. Mm-hmm. And it's following in the footsteps of hits like The Glory, which is also a revenge drama as well, also related quite to school.
1: Bullying,
0: right?
1: It is. Yeah, yeah.
0: And also Yakkan Yeongung, Weak
1: Hero. Oh, I love this drama.
0: Yeah,
1: I forgot about
0: that
1: one. I really like that one. Yeah, it's so good.
0: Yeah. So I guess behind the global fascination with K-school dramas, one of our high school crunchers sent us a story about what really happens inside today's classrooms. Let's take a listen.
1: Let's. Hi, I'm a regular second year high school student. Lately, during every break, my classmates can't stop talking about Netflix's Teach You a Lesson. Everyone loves watching bullies get taken down and says it's incredibly satisfying.

0: But once class starts, our real classroom looks nothing like the drama.
1: Yutan, Chuyan, wake up! Kevin, wake your desk partners up. It's class time. Open your books. You were sleeping last week, too. If you're that tired, go stand in the back. Come on.
0: Oh, why are you telling me what to do? Can't I rest if I'm tired? Making me stand in the back is basically forcing me. That's a violation of my rights, you know? And I'm recording this. I'll report you for child abuse.
1: What? Are you threatening your teacher? How is telling you to wake up abuse? Put your phone away and come with me to the office.
0: No thanks. Why should I? Isn't forcing a student to follow you also grounds for disciplinary action? Have you been watching the news? You keep talking about teachers' rights, but do you even know the students' rights ordinance? If you so much as touch me, you'll be in serious trouble.
1: You? Honestly? Forget it. Just keep sleeping. Why am I even doing this?
0: The teacher eventually walked away, unable to hide the frustration. Some students laughed. Others simply shook their heads. Teachers can no longer use corporal punishment, but now even reasonable discipline can become grounds for legal complaints. Then that afternoon, I heard my mom talking while watching the drama, and it made me think even more.
1: Teacher authority may have collapsed, but a teacher beating up students like they do and teach you a lesson? That's ridiculous. If we give teachers that much power again, I'm worried innocent kids could end up suffering from verbal abuse or excessive punishment like in the past.
0: Watching the drama feels satisfying, but real classrooms are filled with teachers afraid of crossing the line and students caught between discipline and individual rights. So where should we draw that line? How much discipline should teachers be allowed to exercise? And what's the real solution to fixing today's classrooms?
1: I think our student cruncher who sent in that story seems incredibly thoughtful. But Kevin, what did you think of that story?
0: I can't imagine like how frustrating that might be. And I feel frustrated too. And it's so sad that this is like an actual reality for so many schools, especially in Korea. And like when you watch it like on the screen, it's like also it's already so frustrating and like disappointing, and you just want to come on. But like just like when you think about how that's like happening, it's a real life thing. I'm just like, why?
1: It's not something easy. Yeah, it's not easy to handle. But let's explore this through today's first topic then. Now, topic one, teacher authority versus student rights. Which side do you sympathize with more? Now, A, teacher authority should be restored. Teachers need clear authority and practical guidelines to maintain order and protect the majority of students. Versus B, student rights and inclusion should come first. Restoring teacher authority should never mean returning to the coercive or rights-violating practices of the past. Now, Kevin, which side do you lean toward?
0: Oh, this is a spicy question. I'm going to go with... Oh, gosh. You know what? I'll pick B.
1: Oh, okay. Yeah, B. So students' rights and inclusion. Interesting. Okay. Well, Crunchers, we'd love to hear your thoughts as well. So do leave your thoughts in our YouTube comments as well. In that case...
0: I'm going to pick B because... I feel like while teachers definitely need to maintain a certain amount of respect and like authority for sure, I don't deny that. I think if we're looking at the extreme end of things, I feel like students need to be in like an environment where they don't feel like threatened and like they feel like very included. And otherwise I feel like if they're like in like a very high high tension environment, I feel like it won't be ideal for their like growth or their you know what I'm saying?
1: No, I do. I get it, but I don't agree.

0: to a certain point, because they won't be threatened unless they behave, they're not behaving, you know? If they behave, there's no reason why teachers will seem threatening, you know, in the first place. So I would definitely choose A. Okay. Teachers' authority should be restored.
1: Okay, okay. Yeah. Mm-hmm.
0: Yes, because some students who do behave may have to pay the price because of a few students who don't behave. And I don't want that to happen. And I think teachers should remain like the powerful figures who students are to some extent scared of, you know?
2: So what does that exactly mean though? So it's like they should be scared of them. So like how, it's like in the drama too, you know? Like obviously it's like dramatized for like entertainment value and like yada yada yada, but like, you know, those like the teachers weren't holding back, right? They were just going all out on the students, and like, I don't think, obviously, I don't think you would endorse that type of like violence.
0: No,
2: obviously,
0: I don't.
2: You know, she's not violent. Everyone, don't worry. But like, where do you think is like the boundary you're willing to accept for the teacher to be seen as like kind of like, you know?
0: Yeah, like just punishments, you know? I mean, corporal punishment isn't allowed now, but punishment that would definitely, you know, make the person who didn't behave suffer from loss.
2: Mm-hmm.
0: And students have to be scared of receiving that.
2: Yeah, so can you give us some examples of what that would look like?
0: Like deducting points.
2: Deducting points.
0: Or not being able to, I guess, be in the classroom, you know, because they could be annoying other people who want to study and learn, you know? I mean, students' rights, it's important. But what about the students' rights, rights of students who do want to learn, but they're getting disturbed because of these few students who don't behave and ruin the atmosphere of the classroom, right?
2: Yeah.
0: Yeah.
2: Okay, okay.
0: That's why students, I mean, teachers, they have to have that authority. And also, if disruptive behavior, I guess, of certain students or one student continues in the name of rights and autonomy, won't respectful students, like I said, end up paying the price while those who break the rules face no consequences at all? And it will just repeat, you know, without being controlled.
2: Yeah, I feel like problematic students, they need to like definitely have consequences. I'm not saying they don't need that, but I feel like, let me think about this.
0: They will think that, oh, it's okay to do this and I can get away with it. Anything. Even if I misbehave, I can get away with it. That sort of mindset is why I think teachers' authority should be restored, and that comes first.
2: You know what? As we're talking about this, I feel like all those scenes from the drama are like resurfacing. Where like the students are just being so annoying and I just want to like, why? I want like this, I wanted them to get punished, like, you know, for their actions. I feel like that's very, it's coming up right now. So,
0: yeah, it is,
2: I can see where you're I can see where you're coming from. Don't get too excited. But
0: okay.
2: Yeah.
0: No, like imagine you have a child even. You have your child, but your child gets bullied at school. And you ask the teacher to do something about it, but the teacher is like, oh, I can't do much about it. And the teacher is just so scared to get punished, you know, themselves for violating other students' rights even, like legal restrictions, complaints from other parents. And so your child who's getting bullied has to suffer at school.
2: No, obviously that's unacceptable. No, that's like, that's a heck no. But I'm not saying teachers shouldn't have authority. They need authority. I'm just saying, I feel like at the extreme ends, if it's like the teachers, you know what? You know what?
0: Yeah.
2: I'll change my answer.
0: Really? Okay. Kevin changed his answer.
2: Yeah, because also, like, I'm looking at the results right now. And 86% crunchers picked A.
0: Picked
2: B. I think it's more like 87-13 now because I just changed my answer.

0: But, yeah, okay. I'm thinking about this again.
1: Uh-huh.
0: Yeah, I feel like kids these days need more discipline.
1: Yeah, true.
0: We're also going to end up like the students in like the drama, and they're going to just be like causing pandemonium and chaos, and yeah, they all need to get punished. And yeah, maybe... I'm not saying the teachers should do it, but maybe they need to get spanked at home.
1: Because, yeah, at home.
0: Yeah.
1: Not the teachers.
0: Yeah, I swear, okay. When I watch dramas like that and see like students behaving like that, I didn't have like crazy students like that in my schools. Obviously, there were some troublemakers, but there was no like actual like insane people like that.
1: Yeah.
0: But for schools that do have these insane people, I feel like they need to be kept under control for the sake of students. And in a sense, that's also for the students' rights.
1: Mm.
0: So it all comes full circle. I'm thinking about the students, because the students, I feel like, are the most important.
1: Yeah.
0: I'm not saying the teachers aren't. I'm just saying like those schools are for the students, right?
1: Uh-huh.
0: So I think in order for the students to succeed, we need to have teacher authority restored to the proper place so that they can be facilitated.
1: Yes, yes.
0: Is what I was trying to say.
1: Okay. And also for the majority of students who do behave as well, you know. All right. And we have one of our crunchers saying, classrooms are a mess right now, and the majority of good kids are the ones paying the price. Disciplining isn't the same as oppressing. Teachers need actual authority and real guidelines just to do their jobs. We need to fix the system to protect the classroom. Yeah, wow, that is what we wanted to say.
0: Yeah, that was very, very, very nicely written.
1: Yeah.
0: Yes.
1: Very well written.
0: And Ad Forever says, I get that teachers need support, but that shouldn't be an excuse to go back to authoritarian ways and trample on students' rights.
1: Mm.
0: We should fix this through better systems and counseling, not by turning the clock back to the old days of strict control.
1: That I also agree. Like, I'm not talking about old days, you know, going back to the past. And also Snow is saying teacher authority is basically non-existent now. Yes, at least in Korea, it's not. How can they even teach? Exactly. They can't even teach.
0: Yeah, at EEE says, respect goes both ways. Mm. Students' rights shouldn't be sacrificed.
1: True. Okay, well, thank you so much for sharing your thoughts through our comments. Continue to do that while we take a short music break. Here is Unchild by Unchild. Enjoy! We

0: We're back talking about student rights and teacher authority here on Unspoken Korea with Kevin. Now, before we continue, help us shape the future of Arirang Radio with your voice. We're listening to our global audience to make our programs even better. And you can join the 2026 Arirang Global Listener Survey right now through the pop-ups on our website and mobile app. It only takes 5 minutes, so we'll be waiting to hear from you. Now, if the conflict inside the classroom, Kevin, portrayed and teach you a lesson, is this intense? Then what about another side of Korean education? And I'm sure you know this, the fierce world of parental ambition and private education, which has become a staple of countless Korean school dramas, right?
1: We see this all the time. It's always like the really ambitious parents. Yeah,
0: very competitive.
1: Now, very.
0: And you said you know this drama. One of the biggest examples is Sky Castle, right? Mm-hmm. And also Penthouse. They show the heartbreaking reality of parents who believe their child can't afford to lose even a single point or fall even one step behind. Watching, competing, and constantly comparing. And so one of our crunchers sent us a story that captures that side of Korean education. So let's hear it right now. Hello, I'm a cruncher who works as an official proctor for entrance exams at one of Daejeon's most prestigious private academies. I supervise placement tests for the top 1% elementary students hoping to enter the medical track class. Well, every weekend when testing day comes around, our lobby feels like a battlefield without gunfire. Not long ago, something happened during an exam that left me completely shaken.
2: Teacher, my stomach really hurts. I can't breathe. I can't even see the questions anymore. I think I'm gonna throw up.
0: Oh my gosh, Kevin, are you okay? Let's stop the test for now and go to the nurse's office. You can always take the exam another day.
3: Excuse me, what do you think you're doing? Why are you stopping my child's exam? My child has spent 6 months preparing for this placement test. Do you realize that if Kevin leaves now, they'll lose their chance to get into the medical track class this semester?
0: But ma'am, Kevin is hyperventilating and in pain. Shouldn't your child's health come before an exam score? This could become a serious medical emergency.
3: Emergency? Don't be ridiculous. The kid next door had a 39-degree fever, took medicine, finished the exam, and still made it into the top class. If my child falls behind today, it's over. Are you going to take responsibility for Kevin's future? Kevin, pull yourself together. Pick up your pencil. Mom's watching. Keep writing.
0: Ma'am, people get sick. Missing one exam isn't the end of the world. Expecting your child to sacrifice their health for a test? Isn't that going a little too far?
3: Clearly, you don't understand today's admissions culture. How are you even qualified to supervise these exams? In Korea, if everyone else keeps running out and your child slips just once, they're the only one left behind. Only the people who endure and push harder survive. And besides, I'm paying to invest in my child's future. What's wrong with that?
0: After hearing that, I checked the academy's online parent forum. Every night, it felt like a modern battlefield where parents quietly fired shots at one another.
3: Real-time report. The student sitting in the front row of classroom 3 keeps coughing. If they're sick, they should stay home and study. If my child's concentration suffers, who's going to take responsibility? I'm number 7 on the waiting list. If anyone ahead of me isn't registering this month, please cancel today. Some of us are paying thousands of dollars every month while desperately waiting. It's only common courtesy.
0: It was filled with cold selfishness. If anything threatened my child's success, another child's illness or someone else's circumstances didn't matter. Ever since then, every time I walk into that academy, I feel like I can't breathe. Is pushing children to run nonstop, ignoring even their own pain, simply a parent's responsibility in a competitive society? Or have children

0: children's happiness and healthy growth disappeared, replaced by a society terrified of falling behind by even just 1 point.
1: Oh, boy.
0: Yeah, I mean, Crunchers, what do you think of that story? While Kevin and I discuss it, leave your thoughts in our YouTube comments or send us messages through our Instagram account as well, okay? Well, it's heartbreaking to hear something like this and thinking that it actually happens in reality. We cheer for justice in dramas, yet in real life, parents build walls around one another because they're terrified their child will be left behind or will be falling behind, you know?
1: Yeah. So, oh, man. This is so tragic.
0: I think
1: this is honestly, like, I could go as far to say that this could potentially be, like, Korea's biggest, like, one of the Korea's biggest, like, maybe, like, what's it called? Like, almost like failure, I feel like, to our youth or, like, to students. Like, I just feel like, no matter, like, if you create this type of, like, toxic, like, culture, if you foster this kind of ultra-competitive culture where, like, even a single point feels like they're getting left behind, like, that can't possibly produce, like, a healthy generation or, like, healthy, like, you know... It's just a healthy culture where people can, like, really thrive. Yeah, I feel like this is just, like, calling for constant anxiety, stress, and, like, just, like, premature, like, health issues and depression and, like, yeah, just, like, lots of, like, mental health issues. And I just don't get it.
0: Students, I mean, they can be really sensitive, but being taught like this definitely doesn't sound healthy, like you said. But university entrance exams, you know, they exist everywhere. It's universal. It can get competitive, but it's nothing like Daejidong, you know, where even elementary school students, like we heard in the story, spend their days moving from academy to academy, hagwon, we say here in Korea, right? Until 10 or 11 at night.
1: Yeah. And we don't have anything like that, like, in the States. That's, like, unheard of. Like, yes, obviously, there's, like, preparatory, like, you know, like, academies. And there's, like, I guess, like, consulting and, like, stuff like that. But it's, like...
0: It's not, like, a common thing.
1: Yeah. I mean, like, if you can afford it, yeah, people do it. But it's, like, not, like, a thing where every parent needs to, like, I don't know, like, sell everything they have just so their child can attend this. It's, like, not obligatory. It's just, like, it's, like... a privilege, you know, but yeah, I feel like just like growing up, like, and like just the culture you see, even just like in like American entertainment, like film or movies or like TV shows, it's pretty similar the vibe, you know. You go to school, you know, you like have a good time with your friends, or like, you know, you maybe do some activities. After school, you like maybe go to your sports practice or like club or like, I don't know, like do your like whatever hobby you have. Go home, do your homework, hopefully do your homework, and
0: study for exams if it's exam period.
1: Or like maybe not, because sometimes you just have bad habits like I did and like always push it to the last night before. Don't be like me. But you know, you do that and like, you know, you hang out with your friends, you know, you like, you it's pretty healthy, I feel like. And I'm not saying like, you know, if you want to work hard, you know, I'm all for that. You know, like, I was pretty ambitious too, but I feel like, just like after school, like 100% you have to go to like this hagwon, stay there until late at night, and then study afterwards until like you can't like stay awake anymore, then sleep, wake up, do that all over again, 24/7, 365. That's insanity. I can't endorse that.
0: I mean, it does really seem like Korean children, most of them, are placed on this competitive track from an early age, Now, if you become a parent someday, which approach do you think you'd take? Would you say, everyone else is doing it, so I'd invest in the best private education to keep my child competitive? Or my child's happiness comes before grades. I'd rather let them grow up freely. What would you choose?
1: You know what? My real answer is that it's neither. Because...
0: Interesting.
1: How do I say this? It's like, I definitely don't want to just be like, I don't want to put my child through like this horrible process where like I risk like their health and like their well-being just being like completely like

0: ruined or like very like hurt. And obviously I do think happiness is very important. Mm-hmm. But I think the most important thing in a sense for me is like, I just want them to experience like the fullness of life. Mm-hmm. You know what I'm saying? Mm-hmm. Cause I don't think it's like, it's like just like a, I don't want to get too philosophical or like.
1: No, you can get philosophical.
0: Okay. Well, if you let me then. It's like, I don't think, or I just think life is so, there's so much potential to like the fullness of life. Mm-hmm. There's so much to experience and mm-hmm. like so much to just like explore. Mm. And I don't think happiness is like always like this, like the number one thing. Mm. I feel like there's so much more, like, because there's like hardship and suffering, mm-hmm. like that's why there's also like joy, like mm. fulfillment or like something worthwhile, and there's like meaning. Mm. So I think that I would want my child to definitely, I need them to like go through like some type of like
1: education, studying, right?
0: Or just like hardship, you know? There needs to be difficulty.
1: Oh, okay.
0: You know? You can't play life on easy mode. Mm. You know, if you're playing a game, it's not fun if it's easy mode. Uh-huh. It's not worth it, you know? You got to go through that journey. It's got to be that arduous, like, you know, you start with like nothing and then you like, you work for it and like you go through that journey and you play on like hard difficulty. Mm. But when you get to that like end of reward, that's when it's rewarding, you know? So, I mean, yes, I would very much value like my child's like happiness and like making sure they feel like very fulfilled. But I would want them to find their own approach, you know? Mm. Like what they truly want to explore and have them freely do that. But also make sure they get enough like rigorous, like challenging, like they're challenged, because if they're not, then that's going to be, they need that for growth, you know? Mm. You need like that tension and friction mm-hmm. for growth. Oh, there needs to be some type of suffering.
1: Okay.
0: But because suffering is not all bad, everyone. Yeah. Like suffering is very, that's a very like important aspect to it. And anyways, I'm gonna stop yapping.
1: No, I mean, 연미애님 is saying, 뭐야, 케빈 말 진짜 위로됨. Thanks with a crying face.
0: I'm glad that.
1: She found comfort in your words.
0: I think.
1: Well, the parents in today's story argues if every other child keeps running and mine stops, they'll be left behind. And as a parent, I have no choice. It's my responsibility to prepare them for this competitive world. So that's like the parent type that mm-hmm. we saw in the story. It's not an argument we can simply dismiss. So let's move to today's final debate then. Here's topic two. If you were a parent in Korea's education system, what would you choose? A, in a fiercely competitive society, it's a parent's responsibility to help their child keep up, even if that means joining that race. B, no matter how important admissions are, forcing children to focus only on studying is simply too harsh. So Kevin, which side would you choose?
0: I'm going to go with B. Mm. And yeah, it's, so if I look at the extreme again, mm-hmm. then I can empathize uh-huh. with A. I can empathize with the parent because no parent wants to see their child get left behind or like, you know, be like ostracized by society. And it's just like a very, very, very, very tragic, unfortunate reality that Korea has made it like such like a, almost like an mandatory like goal for like students to get into the top schools or like, you know, get into the top 1%.
1: Yeah.
0: Otherwise they feel like outcasted or like isolated or like, yeah. Just the fact that that type of like sentiment exists in society here, just like, is so unfortunate to me. Mm. Because I don't think being like the top 1% of your class or like you do well on exams, like, you know, like this like one really famous exam, you know, I don't think that defines who you are as a person at all. Like, how could a test, how could pen and paper, like filling in bubbles determine like someone's worth? Like, that's crazy to me. Mm-hmm. Like, there's so much more richness to like life and like the human experience than like knowing what to fill in the blank with or like, you know, like how good you are at solving this certain equation. Mm. Like, you know, if you like doing that type of thing, like good for you. You know, like I'm all for that. You know, we need academia. We need our academics, but even in academia, there's so much more. Okay, I need to stop ranting.
1: No, I totally get you. I get you, but I disagree.

0: disagree, although I do understand. What? And I would choose A. So parents, it is parents' responsibility to push their child to join that race, especially when you're living in Korean society. And I think I get it that, and I do agree that the scores that you get, how good you are at school, doesn't define who you are, but you should teach your child that it's something separate. You know, as a student, it's your job and role to study, you know, and you have to be disciplined and you have to know how to take on your role like that at an early age in order to adjust well to society. And if you want to do something that you want to do in the end to find your own happiness, meaning in life, then you have to study first, you know, because that will give you better opportunities, at least when you're living in Korea. And I feel like it's the parents' responsibility to teach your student that. Yeah.
1: Oh, I can see that, the fire.
0: Tiger mom style, right?
1: She's going to be a tiger mom, everyone.
0: Yeah, but I'm
1: She's scary.
0: But I am going to also let the child, you know, do whatever else
1: Are
0: they want to
1: sure
0: do.
1: About that?
0: Yeah, enjoy activities like
1: What
0: clubs.
1: If they want to play video games?
0: I will allow that too, but they will have to have like certain time slots, you know, have discipline, guidelines, rules to do whatever they want to do.
1: 30 seconds playing games, 30 hours studying.
0: 30 seconds? I'm just kidding. That's just like turning on the computer. Oh my gosh. Yeah, so I feel like you should separate that. I mean, wanting your child to be happy, like you said, is understandable, totally. But if they grew up without the opportunities that a good university or even career can provide, the reality they face later on, you know, it could be harsher. And what if they blame you later on too? Saying, why didn't you tell me to study harder back then? Could you, could pushing them to study now really be dismissed as like cold or heartless? Or are you looking into the future, you know?
1: Okay.
0: For the children.
1: No,
0: the
1: I can see where you're coming from. I used to think very similarly. But I think, I don't know. My personality is very like, how do I say this? I'm a very like romantic, like not in,
0: I get it. Not in a love.
1: I'm not talking about the relationships. Talking about like about life, you know? I'm very like
0: idealistic.
1: Yes, there's also like a deeply rooted like cynicism sometimes because of like the harsh reality of like human nature, but that's a different topic.
0: Okay.
1: But there's like, especially nowadays, I feel like there's so many opportunities outside of the traditional education system.
0: Okay.
1: Especially with like the age of like, just like social media and the internet and like, and this is like controversial, but also like AI.
0: Mm-hmm.
1: Like there's so many like new frontiers to be explored right now. And there's just so many crazy, crazy things happening. And like, I wish I was more like up to date with everything, but like because of I'm so busy like being, being Kevin and Void, like I'm not able to like fully like immerse myself into all these like exciting like projects happening around the world. But there's so many cool things happening, and I feel like there's so many ways for people if they just want to like if they just lock in a little bit and like really like start studying and like understanding like the new way like the world is going around and like the kind of the trends. I feel like there's so many ways to like escape like the traditional like system, you know?
0: Okay.
1: So I feel like in the past, I feel like you needed to like do really well in school. Like, and I'm not saying don't study. Yes, you should study. And like, I think, but more than just like studying for the sake of studying, just so you can like do well on like exams. I feel like people need to study for the sake of like real learning and like, hopefully like the love of knowledge and like applicable knowledge that you can like really just like use immediately in your life to like, I don't know, build something really cool or like just like gain a deeper understanding of a certain topic that helps you like enrich in your worldview, and that'll lead you to like making a better decision later on. But like, if you're just like under the pressure to like do well on tests and that's why you're studying, that's not long lasting. That only gets you so far. And let's say you do get into a good school and like you, I don't know, and then yeah, you do get a good job. It's like, but did you ever like really like learn for the sake of learning and like really enrich Okay, I get, I can see why this is very idealistic. And
0: I totally agree with that one. Like, you're not studying just to get good points, you know? The point is, you're studying to gain knowledge and to really build that mindset and that discipline sort of character in order

0: now. Oh,
1: it's reversed. B. It's reversed.
0: Yeah. All right. Yeah. Agreeing more with what you chose, Kevin. Mm. K-Reality is saying, let's be real. If you don't push them now, they'll get left behind later. In Korea, education is still the safest bet for their future. Totally agree. Want to read the next one?
1: Yeah, Grind Culture Only says, it's hard, but being a parent means making tough choices. I'd rather they suffer a bit now than struggle for the rest of their lives.
0: Oh, okay. And Chill is saying, getting into a top uni doesn't guarantee happiness anymore. Mental health matters way more than grades. Let kids be kids. That also I would agree. All right. I mean, it's not an easy issue. We've been talking about students' rights, the authority of teachers, as well as parents' responsibility over their child, letting them study, be in the competitive track, or just letting them be kids, you know, growing them.
1: Honestly, this is such a difficult conversation because I feel like this also just depends so much on like every like family's like circumstances and like everything. So at the end of the day, I just hope we can foster a healthy environment where we always say this, but balance is also very important. And hopefully it won't be as like high pressure or like just like unhealthy, but we can just like foster really healthy learning environments.
0: Yes.
1: Yes.
0: Hopefully. All right. Well, I hope you enjoyed our today's episode on Unspoken Korea, but we'll have to sign off with our last song now. Here is Kuhae Yeoreum, Once in a Summer by Infinite. Shall we say goodbye together, Kevin?
1: All right. Goodbye.
0: Keep crunching.
1: And fighting to all the students out there.

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1: Oh, actually, it's just that I'm really hungry today. You know what? I kind of want something sweet and sour. Oh, sweet and sour pork. 사장님, can you make me a tang siuk real quick?
0: 오늘 배워볼 표현, 마음이 바뀌었어요. 영어로 뭐라고 해?
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1: See you tomorrow.
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3: The beautiful landscapes, the beach, the delicious food, I love Tojikupap, are some of the many things that make Busan a great city to live in. But it is the multicultural society and the warmth of its people that make Busan a really dynamic city. Hola amigos, my name is Jonathan Badillo and I am from Mexico. I arrived to Korea 3 years ago with a one-way ticket and now I study my master's degree at Busan National University. I fell in love with Busan way before even moving here. It all began with a weekend trip for me to realize this was the city where I wanted to live in. I moved here and I realized it was the right decision. From the moment I arrived to Busan, I felt very welcome, and as if I was a Busan Saram already. Busan Saram, my God! There is so much going on in this dynamic city that it is so easy to get involved in one of the many activities to promote cultural exchange in Busan. I firmly believe that the greatness of a city lies within its people, which is what makes Busan the greatest city to live in. Global City Busan, we are in it together. This campaign was brought to you by BFM Busan Yeongeo Bangsu.
4: Now, 방송 광고라는 부메랑을 던져보세요. 소비자를 향해 정확히 날아가는 광고, 힘차게 돌아가는 경제. 부메랑처럼 다시 기업의 이익으로 되돌아오니까요. 방송광고, 경제에 큰 힘이 됩니다. 부산 방송광고발전협의회.
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get up, turn up the volume, because this is DJ Isak, and I hope that you're ready, because K-Poppin' with DJ Isak starts now.

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1: Welcome to K-Pop in here on Arirang Radio. I'm your host, Isaac. Happy Tuesday. It's 30th of June. And somebody started off with blue. And Jenga asked a very important question. So did PD님 pick this song because Isaac wore blue? Or is Isaac in blue because of this song? Or is this just random K-pop and magic? This is random K-pop and magic. This is proving how much PD님 and I are on the same page. So originally, my outfit today was just going to be this white shirt and then my light blue hat. This was my outfit today, right? But this shirt is... it was in the clean but has been worn once pile. Does that make sense? So I have a styler at home. And what it is it's literally like a dry cleaner for your clothes. So it's a machine that uses steam to, you know, like freshen up your clothes. So it's, yeah. So I had worn this apparently recently. And it went through the styler. So it was in the pile where I needed to wear it at least one more time before I could wash it. And I was like, it's hot these days. It's hot. And this is a pretty thick shirt. So I was like, am I going to be like overheating today if I wear this to the studio? And then I was like, no, because we have the AC on and I do tend to get sick around this type of time in summer because I'm hot and overheating, but then I come into work and then we have the AC on, or I'm like hot and then I turn on the AC in my car. So having a cover up, it was kind of like, I can take it off because, you know, I have a t-shirt underneath it. So I was like, if I get too warm, I'll just take it off. So for me, this was a coincidence, but this is just like, yeah, K-pop and magic. So hello to all of our K-pop and fam that are dropping by. Aaron's dropping by as well. Jenga says she's back for more 2014, which, yes, the countdown continues. Aaron, thank you again for your algorithm music messages for this week. Totally love it. And thank you, Jenga, for singing that these hip-hop vibes are cute. Gwen is dropping by to say hello as well. And Jingle's like, wait a minute, somehow I've never heard the song. It's so pretty. Yay! Well, I'm glad you were able to enjoy the track. PD님 plays a lot of B-side songs or songs that just released.

playlist, or yeah, so it's always a great treat to listen to the playlist. And of course, when it comes to like our On This Day, I do have a little bit of help with that too, because like I help you guys, I help out with the song choices. So yeah, Sash Taylor's dropping by to say hi. I love listening to your radio show of K-Poppin', and I love your hat. Thank you. Welcome to the program. Hi. How are you? Griffin's dropping by as well. It is Tenamu Soup Day. It is. Jenkins says, I don't have a styler, but I have a chair. I have a chair too. I have the chair. The chair. I do not trust an individual that does not have the chair. And if you don't know what the chair is, I don't know if we can be friends anymore. Crash is dropping by to say hello to. Hi, guys. Pigeon, you bought me a sweet coffee, so I'm a little hyper. So this is going to be a fun show, as always. As always. So it is Tanama Soup Day. We have Taewon and Junhyuk joining us in the studio. We have Thursday, we have Secret joining us in the studio. And next week, we're back to our normal schedule. So our summer special's over. Yesterday's interview with Rocky and Yeongjae has been posted. So we're back to our Twinkle My Star and our Tiniest Stage schedule next week. So this Thursday is going to be a Twinkle My Star, which is not normally what we do on a Thursday, but it's going to be a special because we had our summer special yesterday. So just keep that in mind. Secret is coming in for a Twinkle My Star, but then we're going to be coming back to our normal schedule as of next week. So we're going to be having K-Pon joining us in the studio. So get ready for that. They're back in the studio with us. Very excited. Now, let me tell you how to listen to the show and all that other stuff. Gladys dropping by too. Hi. K-Poppin' airs between 12 to 2 p.m. KST every day. The rerun is 3 to 5 a.m. For those of you who would love to check out our program on Jeju-do Island, it is 88.7 megahertz in Jeju City. Seogwipo-do is 80.1. The Tejungrad is 101.9. 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Now, we are still having our survey up and running at the moment, so continue to participate. If you haven't been listening to the show in a while and you haven't participated with our survey yet, Pretty Please Sugar on Top, could you please go check it out? It's pretty simple, you know, the basic kind of questions. How did you find Arirang Radio? What's your favorite program? Why do you listen to Arirang Radio? That kind of stuff. It really helps. It really, really does. For those of you who like to send in messages, our application and our homepage is available as a process to do that, or you can email us, k-pop-in@naver.com, or DM us, K-Poppin' Underbar Arirang. All that is on our screen at the moment. I'm looking at your messages through our YouTube live stream, which you can find at Arirang Radio K-Pop, and our second channel is just Arirang Radio. It has the purple icon. It's summer, and what happens? Guess of Lies is Sticky is one of those tracks that you're going to think about, because sticky. And then we have some NTX for you with Vamos. Do not touch that dial, though, because we have our Happen Headlines coming up next.

In the first draft, K-pop, and Monday through Friday, we get a chance to look at some of the happening headlines coming out of South Korea, and we got some more comeback news. I know. Our wallets are freaking out. Our bank accounts are non-existent. But there's more comebacks. Yay! Nows is making a comeback, and it looks like it's going to be sooner than later. So I'm going to be giving you all the details I know so far. Also, Yoon Ji-sung is going to be in a new musical. He's been cast in a musical, and apparently he's going to be playing two roles. So he's going to be one man playing two different roles, and this is not uncommon in the theater scene, and I'm quite intrigued to see what kind of musical he's going to be doing and what kind of roles he's going to be playing. I'll be giving you all those details and more coming up next.

That was Kim Ji-won on the track with 어떻게 될까? What if? What if? Oh, we got our what if tomorrow. Anyways, Nails is making a comeback. Now, it's not next month, so not in July. So we have about a month break, but it's not because we have a lot more comebacks that are being announced as well. Nails, though, is having a comeback in August. Okay, so the company has confirmed that their group is going to be making a comeback in August, and they have been quite busy getting ready for it. Their self-produced content series, Do It Now, has already started. So it opened on the 23rd of June, and their first episode for it dropped on the 26th. So we can kind of keep ourselves occupied until August with their self-produced content, which I think is going to be quite a lot of fun. So yeah, very exciting. Very, very, very exciting. Now, Yoon Ji-sung is joining the cast for the musical, 소녀의 초상. We talked a little bit about this musical in the past, but it looks like now as the musical is starting to do a lot more promotions, we are seeing that Yoon Ji-sung is we're getting more details on the musical in itself. So this is going to be a Korea's

It's a Korean original musical, and it's not based on Korean events. So we're not talking about like Korean history. We're going to be looking at Marcello's lost masterpiece of Portrait of the Baron. So the musical is kind of revolving its story around this era and kind of like the restoration of this. So there's going to be a lot of like art history in there, and it's going to be going back and forth from the past and then the quote-unquote present. So it looks like that Yoon Ji-sung is going to be the one of the many actors who are going to be playing two roles. So they're going to be playing Yakup Po, which is the young boy from the past, and then Nicola as well. So it's going to be a double role. So we are going to be seeing Yoon Ji-sung and the other actors that are cast in his role going back and forth. So we're going to be seeing them changing clothes, or they're just going to be going back and forth into character. Now, this is not uncommon in the theater world. Depending on the size of a cast or just how the story is supposed to be written, it is not uncommon for an actor to take on multiple roles. Now, depending on the type of project that they're working on, whether it's a musical or a theater play, how they're going to adjust this is different. So is this a different time frame? Are they taking on completely different roles? Are they going to be a past version or a present version of themselves? There's just a lot of different ways that they can do this. And for him to be playing a character from the past and then a character from the future, I think it's going to be quite a lot of fun as well. So yeah, I'm very excited to see this. With the fact that, you know, the amount of stress we're putting our bank accounts on, Jenga saying bank account's gonna need some shots too with the stress that I put it under. Yeah, I feel you guys with that one too. Anyways, what we're going to do is jump into some more music. This musical is going to be up in the stage between the 28th of July to the 18th of October. So Don't forget to check it out. In the meantime, speaking of Yoon Ji-sung, we have his singer side. We have his track of Hangye Voyage. Then we have some nows for you with Uriye Sijak or Us. And we have more of the show coming up next.

It's time for the ultimate battle of the day. It is our balance battle time, baby time, ladies and gentlemen, as we ask you some of the most ridiculously hard questions ever, because they're ridiculous. That's why they're hard. So our balance question for today is for everyone treating you like an NPC. For those of you who don't play games, non-player character, for an entire day, or you being forced to speak like an NPC, a non-player character, for a day. So being treated like one or being forced to speak like one is totally up to you. Tara's going to try to help us figure this out with her track of Festival, and your answers are coming next.

All right, so that was the reprisoned version of the track. Like the rock vibe for it. That's a remake too. So she did a kind of her own version remake of Omjeongha's Festival. So if you guys want to go check out the original, that is that. All right, so we are asking you, would you like to be treated like an NPC or be forced to speak like one? It seems that our guys are gonna choose number one. It looks like our guys are choosing number one. And on the opposite side, Dingo saying, I feel like speaking like one would be

fun. I can maybe come up with little side quests. Or I saw a video of someone actually having the job as a quest-giving NPC for a theme park or something. Ooh. Anago was saying, speaking like one, better than getting treated like I only exist to give directions. Aaron's reasoning behind number one was saying that because I don't feel like there would be any difference about it anyway, so I'm just going to go with number one. Crash was saying some NPCs are very important to the story, so I guess I'll go with that. So you'd like to just be treated like one. Okay. Griffin says, I feel like one probably getting the attention if I'm like my usual talkative self. Okay. Okay, that makes sense. So you feel like if you're your talkative self, you're going to be able to get their attention anyways. So Crash is saying, speaking like one, would it be like I chose? Oh, okay, never mind. So it does split down the middle today between being treated like one and then speaking like one. I don't think I would mind being like speaking like one, because a lot of the NPCs that I come across are normally in period pieces. So they're a part of that era or period that I'm in. And I kind of would love to speak in that accent, like having a natural default to be able to speak in the accent or the native tongue of the NPCs in general. I think it would be quite a lot of fun just to be a part of the world. I think I would choose speaking like one, because even though I'm speaking like one, they're gonna be treating me the same way. So yeah, I would. That'd be like really cool to gain the ability to speak like one, just so that I can have a cool accent. That'd be so much fun if I could like automatically program having a cool accent. Kind of like what we would see in like the Matrix and stuff like that. It's like download a program and I'd be able to talk like it. Fam, our journey to 2014 continues, and there is so many amazing songs to look at. Oh, this week is just awesome. So stay tuned. In the meantime, though, we got some BTS for you. Hwangdaenseo Dynasty, and Come Over, and more of our On This Day is coming up next.

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2: Welcome to the Yesteryear Charts of our On This Day, where I take you back to the exact week we are in now, in years past, to find out what songs were in the top of the charts. We choose that chart and we count down throughout the week, so by the end of the week, we are at the top of the rankings. So this week, because 2014 had so many bangers in the last week of June / first couple of days of July, I was losing it. So I was like, I'm going to do the top 25 and try to squeeze in as many songs as possible. Because there's just too much awesomeness. So we left you at number 20 yesterday with A-Pink's Mr. Chu. So who was coming in at number 19? It was none other than Chun Yo-song with Goodnight Kiss. This lady is joining us in the studio on Thursday with her members. Dreams come true. Dreams come true. We get a chance to sit down with them. But Chun Yo-song was at her peak in this era with her track of Goodnight Kiss. When it came to this era of K-pop in general, our ladies had a lot more meat on their bones. We had a lot more tanned. Like, you know, their skin was tanned, like very beach vibe type of skin at the in this era as well. These days, everybody's just a wee too skinny, in my personal opinion. And they're too pale. Like, we've gone through like the porcelain phase again, and I'm not my favorite physique. But anyways, another track came out, and this was a like much awaited comeback from Park Kyushin. So Park Kyushin dropped Ya Sanghwa, or Wildflower, in this era, and I remember crying. I'm a T. I remember crying when this song came out. I was like, oh, he's back. I love Park Kyushin. Now, a lot of people don't know that this is Hi4's debut song, not IU's track. IU is featured on Hi4's song of Pom Sarang Pokot Margo, or not Spring Lover, Cherry Blossoms. So this is how it happened. The CEO of Hi4's label was a lyricist for a lot of IU's tracks, and he was quite well connected in the entertainment industry. And as IU was getting bigger, he kind of pulled a favor with IU to be featured on the track, and IU agreed because she really loved the song. This is Hi4's debut song. So for everybody out there, which is a good majority of the Korean population as well, this is a Hi4 track, not an IU song, even though she's featured on it. Beast! Their track of Ije Nanya was at number 16. Yes, this was an era. Pumpkey was also in his era for this year. His track of Chibi Dejurke, I'll Be Your Home, was at number 15. And we have some more big rankings to look at, because I told you we're going to be looking at as many songs as possible. So we're going to try to break this as much as possible throughout the week, and we've got more for you. So out of these songs, which tracks did I choose for us to listen to for today? Well, we were in the end of June, so we were well into summer, but IU's help with Hi4's debut track of Pom Sarang Pokot Margo, or Not Spring Lover, Cherry Blossoms, was still in the countdown, even though spring was well over. So we're going to listen to that. And then, of course, we cannot show some love to Chun Yo-song, because this track is too epic. We got Goodnight Kiss for you, and more of the shows coming up next.

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2: All right, fam, it's time for us to wrap up the first hour. Yes, thanks, 11-12 dropping by just in time. And Annika, congratulations for passing your driving test. Yes! But yeah, definitely the vibes this week because of 2014. So stay tuned because we're going to be counting down to the top of ranking. So Park Hyo-shin was able to drop this mega hit track, Yasing Wa Wildflower, in this era. So we're going to be listening to this as it takes us out of the first hour. And our drift K-pop is coming up next.

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1: Hello, my name is Naomi from Tanzania. I came to Busan 5 years ago on a university professor scholarship. When I first came, I was impressed by the variety of tourist attractions, ranging from a number of downtowns, beaches, museums, and Busan has it all. Also, there are some beaches in Tanzania, like Busan, but the beaches here in Busan have more diversity. In Tanzania, the beaches always look the same, but here you can enjoy the charm of each season of beaches and seas throughout the year, which I liked. I also had a chance to introduce Tanzanian food to Busan citizens at one of the Busan's big experts event, Global Gathering. Especially, I found out the similarity between Tanzanian snack, mandazi, which is a deep-fried bun, and Busan hot dog. So, I wish I could bring the whole city of Busan to my hometown once I return to my hometown. Global City Busan, we are in it together. This campaign was brought to you by BEFM, Busan Yongo Bangsong.
2: Still, 어렵게 느껴지는 영어. 아이들 영어는 어떻게 챙기시나요? 부산 영어 방송이 준비한 어린이 영어 콘텐츠 세상. 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
4: Please be informed that all the programs you hear now are reruns that were aired yesterday. Time in hours, minutes, and seconds mentioned in the program do not reflect the current time.
5: 您现在正在收听的是每天晚间11点至12点为您带来的中文节目《釜山华语之音》。 这里是2020年6月30号星期二，BFM90.5，釜山英文广播为你带来的一小时中文节目《釜山华语之夜》，我是龙哥。来到釜山，几乎呢每个人都会与一道熟悉的风景相遇，那就是什么呀？广安大桥。 连接釜山南区大运动与海云台去右洞的广安大桥，是韩国首座双层跨海大桥，全长7.42公里，也是釜山的最具代表性的地标之一。对于市民来说呢，它是一条大大缩短通勤时间的重要的交通干道；对于游客来说呢，它则是来到釜山呀不可错过的打卡景点。 无论是海边兜风，还是欣赏璀璨的夜景，广安大桥呢都是一直深受人们的喜爱的。而全新升级的景观灯光，也让它的夜晚更加的绚丽迷人。蓝色的大海与璀璨的灯火相互映衬，广安大桥今天依然陪伴着每一位来到釜山、来到他身边的人，留下属于他们的美好回忆。好，今晚的第一首歌曲，为你送上来自南拳妈妈的《橘子汽水》。

0: the world. 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
1: Hello, I'm Mona Farouk from Egypt. When I moved to Busan in 2014, my daughter was only 12. She came with me and her brother because I started my work as a professor of Arabic language in Busan University of Foreign Studies. I remember how excited my kids were when seeing the first snow in Busan. That year, my daughter started special training for figure skating. In Busan, she was lucky to be able to take serious steps in achieving the dream of becoming a professional ice skater. Many foreigners come to Busan carrying their love for the Korean culture. I was one of those who were fond with Busan's culture, society, history, and all aspects of Korean life. Busan, the city of opportunities. Global City Busan, we are in it together. This campaign is brought to you by BEFM Busan 영어 방송.

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The station's output is 1 kilowatt. 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BFM Busan 영어 방송 provides entertaining and educational information for Koreans and foreigners living and traveling in Busan. 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By providing top quality service, we hope to make a difference on the lives of our listeners. BFM follows regulation and guidelines of the Korean Communication Standard Commission. Song Hyun-suk is in charge of programming and production as a director of Busan English Broadcasting. Ha Jung-wook is in charge of advertisement as the executive manager of administrative at project office. Thank you for starting your day with BFM Busan 영어 방송.

0: 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What's your problem?
1: 아니 계속 물어보지만 이 시간 이분 시간 아니에요. Why do you keep asking him? It's not his time yet. 네. 자 요즘 그 Gen Z, they're doing the exact opposite of what they're supposed to be doing. They're supposed to be on their phones. They're supposed to be watching movies on their TVs at home. Mm-hmm. What's going on right now? They're putting their phones down and going back to movie theaters.
0: Yeah.
1: And even reading on printed newspapers.
0: Yeah.
1: 이제 요즘 신문과 청소할 때 쓰는 거 아니었어요?
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0: Yeah, like after watching short form videos all day, don't you sometimes feel like your brain is just rotting? Or like, it's just fried.
1: 그럴 때 있지.
0: Yeah, so that's why more and more people are putting their phones away, going to the movies, and even picking up printed newspapers. 자극적인 숏폼이나 알고리즘이 추천해주는 콘텐츠에 피로감을 느낀 거죠.
1: 맞습니다. Now, instead of letting their algorithm decide, they are choosing what they want to focus on.
0: Yeah, a recent U.S. survey found that 87% of Gen Z went to the movies at least once last year. On average, they said they go to the theater about 7 times a year.
1: Now, that's surprising. Because with streaming everywhere, right? I mean, why would they go back to theaters?
0: Well, social trend analysis say, like, Gen Z is looking for real-life experiences away from their screens.
1: Oh.
0: So we're going back.
1: 네.
0: At the movie theater, they can put their phones away for a couple of hours and really focus on the movie. It's completely a different experience. 요즘 Gen Z에게 영화관은 친구들과 추억을 만들고 영화 경험도 공유하고 몇 시간 동안 휴대폰을 거두고 세상과 단절할 수 있는 공간이거든요. Some people even see going to the movies as part of their lifestyle and a way to express themselves.
1: Yeah, that does make sense. You know, it's not just movie theaters, though. More Gen Zers are also reading printed newspapers because they're tired of getting tired of algorithm-driven feeds and fake news, right? And they say they want more trustworthy information. 이 종이 신문을 읽는 것도 이 텍스트 힙에 네 그 일종이겠죠 여러분.
0: Yeah,
1: like text hip.
0: Yeah,
1: that's something that I think we've covered here on our show.
0: We did.
1: 요즘 이제 책 읽는 게 힙한 것이다.
0: Yeah, like I love reading paper books too.
1: 맞아요.
0: I haven't seen a person read like an actual newspaper though. Like I see more Koreans reading newspapers.
1: 맞아. 이게 옛날 그 라떼는
0: here we go.
1: When I was not, I would say younger than you. Maybe like junior high, maybe even up to high school. 진짜 밥 먹으면서, like, you know, dads and grandpas.
0: Yeah, I've seen it on TVs, yeah.
1: 딱 음식, 맞아, 음식 앞에 이렇게 탁 피고, 딱 이제 밥숟 한 숟가락 할 때 신문지 잠깐 내려놓고 하고, and then we'll go back to reading newspaper.
0: Oh, cool.
1: 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Where do you get newspapers these days?
0: I don't know. Like,
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1: 신문 같은 거 있거든요.
0: Or like you could like have a subscription to somewhere.
1: Yeah.
0: Like I've seen people in the US do that too.
1: Do they still deliver newspapers to your home? 아직 신문 배달 하나요? 집 앞에까지?
0: I would say they don't have like the my dad was a newspaper boy.
1: Yeah.
0: It's like 아빠 어렸을
1: paper
0: 때.
1: Boy. 네네.
0: 네, 맞아요. 그
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0: 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I would say more mail.
1: 그쵸. So, I guess question for you, Asia, and as well our listeners, when's the last time you went to the movie theaters?
0: A few weeks ago, like 2 weeks ago, I'd say. I go to the movies pretty often, which is kind of surprising coming from a person who doesn't like movies.
1: 네.
0: But a lot of my friends do. Like, my friends love going to the movie theater,
1: 네.
0: So like I'm forced to go, obviously. I think I went once with my own will, on my own will. Like
1: it was your decision.
0: Yeah, it was my decision.
1: Let's watch this.
0: It was a Taylor Swift
1: concert?
0: No, it was like
1: movie?
0: When she just released her album, The Fate of Ophelia, I went. But this summer is a huge movie month, right? It's like, I just watched He-Man. My dad's been begging my mom to go to Supergirl. And then we have Odyssey and Spider-Man. And then my... Like the list goes on. So.
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1: 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But excuse me. I'm looking forward to all the movies you mentioned.
0: Yeah.
1: 근데 이제 딱 여러분 여름이잖아요.
0: 공포.
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4: Hello everyone, I'm James from India. Ever since I was a young boy in India, I have been surrounded by different Korean products, and this instilled a dream in me to explore Korea one day. This chance came for me in 2014 when I began attending Busan National University as a graduate student in computer engineering. I have lived in Korea for over 7 years, and I even run my own business now, a company that is developing a platform based on artificial intelligence and blockchain technology. From my experience, I can say with an absolutely certainty that Busan was the best place for me to start my business, thanks to the specialized blockchain zone. In the past 7 years, Busan has become my second home, and I obviously love it here. Global City Busan, we are in it together. This campaign was brought to you by BFM, Busan Yongo Bangsong.
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2: 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Today, we're focusing on two of the most common and dangerous disasters we may face, fires and explosions. We'll go through what to do in different situations, starting with the place we know best, our homes. A fire at home can break out without warning, but if you're prepared, you can save lives. First, make sure smoke detectors are installed and tested regularly. If you see a fire, shout fire to alert others and call 119 if you can. Every household should have a fire extinguisher and all family members need to know how to use it. If flames spread rapidly along the walls or ceiling, stop trying to fight them and evacuate at once. Cover your nose and mouth with a wet towel, stay low to the ground, and never use the elevator. Always take the emergency stairs. That's how to stay safe at home. Now, let's turn to what many call the most dangerous place during a fire, a high-rise building. In a high-rise, smoke can spread quickly and evacuating often takes time. That's why making quick decisions is so important. Always close fire doors as you move. They act as a barrier against deadly smoke. Use the stairs or emergency elevators if available, but never regular elevators. If evacuation isn't possible, go to a designated refugee area or the rooftop and wait for rescue. Cover your nose and mouth with a wet cloth, stay close to the ground, and if you're trapped, seal the door cracks with wet towels to keep smoke out. Then call 119 for help. So far, we've talked about fire safety at home and in high-rise buildings. But what happens if a fire breaks out in a confined public space, like the subway? In subway fires, calm but quick action can save lives. Use the emergency intercom to alert the train operator and provide your car number. If the doors don't open, pull the emergency handle. You can also break the corner window with the safety hammer or use the red lever to open the screen doors manually. Once outside, check both sides carefully and head toward the nearest safe route. We've now reviewed fire safety at home, in high-rise buildings, and in the subway. Let's turn to another major threat, explosions. When it comes to explosions, prevention is the best defense. If you smell gas, open windows right away to ventilate and never touch switches or flames. Avoid using fire in closed or dusty spaces and install proper ventilation or alarm systems when needed. Never leave aerosol cans, gas canisters, or lighters in a hot car. If an explosion does occur, evacuate quickly to avoid secondary blast. Cover your ears, move behind a solid barrier, and follow the wind's direction to reduce smoke inhalation. If someone is injured, move them to safety and call 119 immediately. Remember,

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0: time for 영화할 결심 with Melissa. 안녕하십니까, Melissa?
1: Hello, hello.
0: 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People listening from around the world, mm-hmm. right?
1: Yes, yes. And I see already Kiko Chichinim wrote in. This was a very interesting conversation, guys. Yeah, I just caught the end, but it sounded dirty. Y'all being dirty over here.
0: 아니 이런 모습을 보였고
1: talking about unspeakable
0: things. 보여줬으면 안 됐었는데. 네. Well, Kiko님, I want to let you know this is a very rare conversation.
1: Right. But not, the way you talk about it, it seems like it's a common thing.
0: It's not a never conversation because we keep it real here at All Star English.
1: Oh boy.
0: We're all family. We're all humans. Right?
1: We're all family, so that means TMI is not a thing.
0: Yeah.
1: There is no such thing as an overshare.
0: 네. So, but like we said, it's not always that. It's not always the topic of conversation. We want to let you know, okay?
1: Yes.
0: How are you?
1: I am pretty good.
0: Good,
1: I mean,
0: good
1: compared to situations you talked about and, you know, emergencies, I'm doing better than that. Because today we are talking about both culture and language.
0: Okay.
1: Because as we said many times before on this show, culture or 문화, it affects the language or 단어. And, you know, that's not going to stop happening anytime soon. So we need to keep up. And today we are talking about dating trends, 연애 트렌드. Now, you might be thinking, didn't we already talk about dating trends?
0: We did. What was the one that we talked about before? Like, basically, directly, what was it? Like,
1: there were so
0: talking
1: many.
0: Talking smack about the person you're dating right in front of their face.
1: Negging.
0: Degrading the person, right?
1: Yes, right. And so we also talked about plastic bag theory. We talked about so many, but more and more just keep popping up online, especially on social media. So it's getting harder and harder to ignore them. It's like the wild, wild west out there for Gen Z.
0: Yeah.
1: And anyone else who is actively trying to date. So you all have my sympathy. So as we get into these dating trends from North America, I want to ask our boostaderi, 요즘 좀 연애 트렌드 본 적 있어요? Listeners, have you noticed any new trends in the dating world or heard any new vocabulary words related to dating?
0: What was it? I mean, it wasn't these days. It was quite like a couple months back. Even like here in Korea, the word 소개팅.
1: Oh, yes.
0: Is no longer used.
1: Oh, 소개팅 is old, right? I never hear people say this because now the trend, I can't remember the word on the spot, but it's for university students, majors mix with other majors. And that's the new 소개팅. But now that I'm on the spot, I can't remember the correct 한국어 단어.
0: 하, 뭐였어? 남소였나? 남소? 여소? 아, 뭐라고요? 꽈티? 꽈티 하나요? 하,
1: but
0: it's like, so basically, it's the old way of 소개팅, but they don't like to label it 소개팅. It's just, I'm going to go meet like a guy or a girl that was introduced, but they don't like to label that 소개팅 because it's kind of old-fashioned, I guess.
1: Because maybe if you think 소개팅, you think more of like the planners, the professional, like we're on a date to determine if we could get married, that kind of
0: thing. So they don't want to label it a date. More like, just, you know, I just want to get to know this person.
1: Yes.
0: Yeah. 그런 뭐 트렌드도 있긴 한데요. What trend are we diving into today then?
1: So I'm going to give you a list of vocabulary words, and I want you all to let me know if you've heard of these before. So listeners, please message in if you've heard any of these. So first one, emotional cardio.
0: Oh.
1: Literal translation, 감정적 유산소 운동이에요.
0: 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I hate this. why do I have to do this when we're doing cardio?
1: Okay. Complaining while you exercise.
0: Yeah.
1: Okay, so yeah. Perhaps with this description, it sounds like you'd be dating a gym bro. Okay, that's the first one. The next one, goblintimacy. All one word, goblintimacy. Dokkebi chin milgamyeo. Literal translation.
0: I'm imagining something, but okay. Let's hear your other words now.
1: Last one, number three, low vibrational partner. Again, literal translation here. Najin jindong sue guangyeo.
0: Can I guess what some of these mean?
1: Yeah, of course. So listeners also feel free to guess. 새로운 단어 들어봤어요? 네. Any guess what they mean?
0: So emotional cardio, I gave my guess. Mm-hmm. Goblintimacy, be basically a combination of the word goblin and intimacy. So, you know, like a goblin. 한국에서는 도깨비 상상해보세요. And listeners, right, in English, think like picture a goblin, right? Like a monster that lives under a bridge.
1: Okay, that's not a troll.
0: Oh, wait, what's the goblin then?
1: The one that lives under the bridge is the troll.
0: Yeah.
1: Maybe it's a different bridge.
0: Maybe.
1: Different fairy tale.
0: But goblin, okay. You think not the handsomest or prettiest fellow or gal, right?
1: Mm-hmm.
0: But like you, basically Shrek. You fall in love with Shrek.
1: That is actually a different dating term.
0: Okay.
1: Shrekking.
0: Okay. And the low vibrational partner. One of your partner has a really deep voice. Good morning.
1: Deep voice.
0: What do you want for breakfast? This is low vibration, no?
1: Okay.
0: No, so that's my guess.
1: We're going literal. Okay. Okay.
0: So we're going to see what each of these means, obviously. 네. 우리 키코님도 low vibe partner, never heard of this. So let's get to it. Let's get first, emotional cardio.
1: All right, so many of our listeners are probably already familiar with the idea of cardio or yusanso, undong, right? It's very popular in Korea right now. It's very trendy to join a running crew, for example, various marathons going on around the city. But if you want to run a marathon, what do you have to do?
0: I never ran a marathon, so I wouldn't know.
1: Where's Haley? Where's the 4-year Busan rider? We need somebody else here to help us.
0: Ilbo에 though, we talked about like reading physical newspapers. I was like, where do you buy a newspaper these days, right? 안 해봤으니까. So I've never ran a marathon. I have no idea how you would even begin to run a marathon.
1: Okay, so maybe Minsu is not the person we want to ask about this, but generally you practice.
0: Oh, yeah. Well, good morning, Joe. Like you would, before you run a marathon, let me see if I could last a little bit though, right?
1: Yes, because hopefully no one would ever sign up for a full marathon, which is about 42 kilometers, without practicing, right? So we take this same concept and apply it to dating. If you want to meet Mr. or Mrs. Right, you have to make sure you don't say or do the wrong thing and scare them off after that first date.
0: Okay.
1: Enter emotional cardio. More accurately translated as 실전 대비 연습 데이트예요.
0: 연습 데이트는 어떻게 해요?
1: Yes.
0: How would you practice dating?
1: So, you practice this because usually if you go on a date, it's someone that you're interested in.
0: Sure.
1: You want to date them.
0: Sure.
1: This is the opposite. You meet the person that you do not necessarily like. You do not find their dating profile attractive. You do not find anything particularly interesting about them.
0: Okay.
1: Maybe nothing in common, no attraction, but you agree to a date anyway. That is emotional cardio. So it is not about being open-minded. Now, by open-minded, I mean 선입견이 없어요.
0: 선입견 없이.
1: So, open-minded meaning free of bias, free of judgment,
0: 네.
1: free of preconceived notions. I don't mean the Korean internet slang open-minded meanings.
0: Yeah.
1: No, okay? 엉뚱한 생각 하지 마요.
0: Are
1: Get
0: you?
1: Your mind out of the gutter.
0: Open-minded.
1: Emotional cardio is about practicing your dating skills.
0: Okay, so this is what I'm picturing.
1: Okay.
0: Like, if you're doing the old-fashioned way of 소개팅 here in Korea, right? You would ask your friend or family, 뭐 고모, 뭐 삼촌, or like 친구한테, 뭐 소개팅 시켜줘. But you know all my likes? Give me the exact opposite of that. 이거를 지금 상상하고 있고요. Or maybe if you're on like, you know, dating apps or whatnot, 진짜, yeah, things that you would, 어떻게 쓰는지 모르겠지만.
1: Yes, for many women, for example, I know if it's, for example, a man holding a giant fish, they're like, no. If you're posing 하는데, with wildlife, no.
0: 그렇죠. 뭐 그 사진 보고, 나 이 사람 원래 내 스타일 아닌데? 그래도 for emotional cardio, okay. Sign me up.
1: Yes.
0: 이런 거예요.
1: Yes, exactly.
0: I see. So through this then, what dating skills like do they get to work on?
1: So people with anxiety or people who are extremely shy, MBTI, power I, they might use these practice dates or emotional cardio to figure out ways to decrease their stress and build confidence about meeting new people. Another use of emotional cardio is learning how to deal with awkward conversations because many Gen Z's interviewed about this said if they were attracted to someone, it made it harder to overcome problems with conversations.
0: Okay.
1: But then if the goal is just practicing how to overcome awkward conversations, if you already don't feel like this person is really your type or nothing in common, less nervous, less pressure, better for practice.
0: Okay. I don't know. Would you support this?
1: I mean, people need to practice talking to other people.
0: Yeah.
1: So many times we're just online so frequently, and some people cited the problems with face-to-face conversation lacking so much compared to DMs, right? Direct messages.
0: Yeah.
1: So I think, hey, you know what? If also you might discover you thought this person was not your type, you thought you had nothing in common, maybe you were wrong.
0: Yeah.
1: Maybe they don't take good pictures, etc.
0: Daily Scotty says, could be good for your life, like maybe for presentations that you have to give at your company or school. It could, I guess like a good fallout, if that makes sense, you know, of something like that. But, you know, here's my worry. Like, you're in it for emotional cardio, whereas the person you're practicing on might be in it for something else, like maybe an actual relationship.
1: It's true.
0: Right?
1: It's a risk.
0: Nah. That leaves one side being hurt, Melissa.
1: That's a risk you take in any kind of date.
0: 그쵸.
1: If you go in thinking this is the person I might marry, or if you go in thinking, nope, this is only emotional cardio.
0: 맞아요. So that's emotional cardio. Let's get to the second dating trend, goblin intimacy.
1: All right. In Korean, when we hear goblin, we think dokkaebi, right? Either the monster or the drama. So for the purposes of goblin intimacy, we want to think of the monster and not gongyu. Okay. Don't think of gongyu. And your description that you had of like some kind of monster, I think that's consistent with most people. They're like scary, ugly, bad.
0: So like this is a goblin.
1: Okay, yeah. Those goblins are not particularly friendly and lovely looking.
0: 그쵸.
1: Yeah. Like, green, pointy ears,
0: like
1: big noses.
0: Like Lord of the Rings. 반지의 제왕에서 나오는 완전 큰 오크 말고요.
1: Yes.
0: 좀 작은 그 놈들 있잖아요.
1: Right. 네.
0: Right.
1: Or like Yoda, but very ugly.
0: Oh yeah.
1: Yes.
0: Or like Spider-Man, right? Green Goblin.
1: Oh yes.
0: 그렇죠. 비슷하게 생겼잖아요.
1: So for goblin intimacy, this is kind of like the anti-date. Instead of working hard to say the right things and try to put your best foot forward in the date, you do not. You are authentic in your weirdness, in your problems, in your emotional baggage. You just let your date know all the bad stuff right away on the first date.
0: So you're sabotaging on purpose your date?
1: Well, the idea is you show your worst, aka your inner dokkaebi, your inner goblin, to the other person ASAP so that you can eliminate people that aren't right for you sooner rather than later. So you can save yourself and also the other person from heartbreak down the road, hopefully, because this is actually a result of AI. So much AI in online dating.
0: Yeah.
1: More and more people who want, quote, nothing less than radical honesty. So goblin intimacy is more likely to be used by people who are looking to be married.
0: So like here in Korea, you know, and the same could be said about couples and dating in the U.S. You know how like when you're dating, you hold back things that you would normally do in a, when you're comfortable.
1: Yes.
0: Passing gas, let's say.
1: And like your previous toilet paper conversation. Yeah. 네, you don't talk about that on a first date.
0: 이게 그 방귀? 네, 방귀 이런 거 하는 거 나중에 오래 사귀고 or 결혼하고 그때 보여주는 것보다 right from the get-go.
1: Yes.
0: So right from the start. Right? This is me.
1: Yes.
0: I'm human, I pass gas, and I'm going to do it right in front of you. So that's goblin intimacy.
1: Yes, yes, it is. You know, and there's, of course, pros and cons. We talked about the pros. You just weed out people who are not going to be a good match. But on the con side, goblin intimacy could be misunderstood by the other person as oversharing or TMI. Because, you know, there are some things that person to person, we just don't want to talk about with anyone. And on a first date, it could be seen as crossing a line or it could be seen as lazy, careless, or even disrespectful. So if this is your approach, you want to make sure the other person knows you care about the date and the other person.
0: Right. Okay. I'm not a dating expert. I don't have all these dates under my belt, but take it from me. Goblin intimacy is not going to get you far.
1: Okay.
0: 이거는 성공률이 좀 낮을 것 같아요, goblin intimacy. Melissa, we are running out of time, but let's real quick, I want to get to the last one. Low vibration.
1: Yes, so the low vibrational partner or low vibrational relationship. Now, this means it is not happy, not energizing to meet the person, but rather it feels draining or 감정 소모가 심해요.
0: 어, 이거는 좀 아니지.
1: Right, we've already talked about being like 감정 쓰레기통 or emotional trash can on this segment before, and this kind of low vibrational relationship is similar in some ways. So it could also be 끼 빨리는 사람.

0: which is apparently how the Gen Zs of Korea would describe this kind of relationship. Mm-hmm. Someone who sucks the energy out of you.
1: Mm.
0: Yes.
1: I mean, in general, I think not just for dating, but just having people that do that.

0: they blame you for having too high of standards. 눈이 높다고 탁 해요.
1: 네.
0: Or they accuse you of asking them for too much.
1: Yeah.
0: 바라는 게 많다고 탓해요. In friendships, this could happen if the other person constantly expects you to plan the hangouts, to organize everything, you contact them first, etc.
1: I'm sure this is a topic that, of course, we'll bring up time again. But unfortunately, we do have to wrap it up here. Melissa, we'll see you back here next week.
0: Yes, we'll see you next week.
1: And everyone, I'll see you tomorrow. Same place, same time. Have a good one.

We as human beings, as a species, we love ranking things, do we not? Whether it's academic rankings or even OECD productivity rankings. Well, what about the world's happiest city rankings? Well, according to a London-based quality of life research organization, Happy City Hub, on its Happy City Index 2026, number one, Copenhagen, which is in Denmark, topped the list, followed by Helsinki, Geneva, Uppsala, and Tokyo, taking the fifth spot. So the ranking evaluated cities with populations of over 100,000 across 64 indicators, including factors like quality of life, economy, governance, and mobility. So just for reference, Seoul, our capital, came in at 26, and of the top 50 cities, 39 were located in Europe. I want to ask you, the wavers out there, what makes for a happy city? Think about that. I'm Catherine. This is Morning Wave in Busan on Wednesday, the 1st of July on BEFM, Busan Yonghap Bangsong.

Good morning, Wavers. I hope you're all doing well on this wet Wednesday, the first day of July. And so have you thought about this? This whole idea of being happy, not just as an individual, but as a city. What makes for a happy city? So I'm going to let you think about that just a little longer. In the meantime, we're going to talk about our text topic. This is about you, yourself, personally. And it is connected to a story that we're going to talk about in hour number two. Have you ever lived by yourself, like completely on your own? And at what age did you move out of your parents' place? That's assuming that you have. Maybe you're still living with them. There's, yeah, a few of people that we know. But no, in all seriousness, if you've ever lived on your own, at what age did you move out? 나는 혼자 산 경험이 있다. 나는 독립 몇 살에 했다. Ooh, you know, I thought about this. I've never lived by myself, completely by myself. University, moved into the dorms, had a roommate. Moved out of the dorms with a roommate. And then, due to circumstances, I moved back home. So it's like living on my own after I moved back to my parents' place. And then, you know, got married, had to move in with that roommate. So it goes on and on. I thought about this and I'm like, I've never lived on my own. I think I would love to, though. So let me hear your stories. For our producer, so in high school, she lived in a dorm. So that means she was on her own. And then, well, kind of. And then in college, she had a roommate. And then she came back to Korea, lived with her parents a little bit. But now she is so happily a one-person household, is what she says. So good for you, PD님. I'm so jealous, having lived on your own. Well, you can send in your stories to BFM's live stream live chat on YouTube. 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

0: 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So, today, the lineup goes like this. It is Wednesday. We have Jian for Now in Busan. That is for local news. We have Haley with top stories in hour number one. And then we have Jennifer coming in for Work Smart, Live Smart. That's with Jennifer once again. In hour number two, we have Food for Thought. That's with Haley and Leon for our special interview. This is serious, so I do want to ask you, what are your thoughts on a person's right to die? Who determines that? Well, that's what we're going to delve into in hour number two. So I know it's a very contentious issue and you may have opinions, but let's talk about this in the context of recent story that's coming up once again with our expert in hour number two. And for now, let's say hello to Jian. Good morning.
1: Good morning.
0: Happy July.
1: Oh, yes.
0: It sounds so weird saying it, but here we are, second half of the year.
1: Already.
0: Yes. So we all know by now that you are living on your own here in Busan. But when was the first time you ever did so?
1: Completely by myself. I think it was when I had to live in the airbase during the military service.
0: Okay.
1: I was fortunate enough to use the room alone without any roommates.
0: Sure.
1: But it was a little different because it was inside
0: of the
1: airbase. Mm-hmm. But yes, that was like 5 years ago already. Yes.
0: And then did you move back home ever, or you just...
1: Yes, I moved back to my parents' house because I had to go to the States soon. And then now here I am.
0: In Busan. In Busan. On your own.
1: Yes.
0: Well, thank you for sharing.
1: Of course.
0: All right, we're going to talk about our first story. Busan's Mayoral Transition Committee has wrapped up its work and unveiled the blueprint for the city for the next 4 years. So what are the key takeaways?
1: After 21 days of work, the Transition Committee finalized 93 core policy pledges with a total projected budget of about 39.1 trillion won. The new administration's vision is Busan, the maritime capital, at the center of a great future transformation.
0: Yes, and what are the administration's top priorities?
1: The committee says its first priority is the 100-day emergency livelihood measures, a package of six initiatives designed to deliver immediate support. These includes 1.2 trillion won in financial assistance for small businesses, special aid for truck drivers and delivery workers, lower Dongbaekjeon card fees, and measures to strengthen the social safety net.
0: Yes, and were there any major long-term projects announced?
1: Yes, one of the headline pledges is to pursue a new domed baseball stadium at Busan North Port. The city plans to apply for a national multi-purpose dome project this September, with the total development cost estimated at more than 3 trillion won.
0: Yes, and what else is included in this roadmap?
1: The plan also includes a youth employment guarantee program and a reorganization of City Hall to improve efficiency.
0: Yes.
1: The Transition Committee says it will continue serving as an advisory body even after the new administration officially begins.
0: Well, speaking of the new administration, Busan's new mayor is promising a more transparent style of government from day one. What changes can residents expect?
1: Starting with his inauguration today, July 1st, Busan Mayor Chun Jae-soo plans to live stream major city hall meetings that he personally attends. The transition team says not every meeting will be broadcast, but important executive meetings will be made public whenever possible. The first live stream is expected to be a meeting on his 100-day emergency livelihood measures, which is also his first campaign pledge.
0: Well, it does seem like quite a shift. Why is the city introducing this?
1: The move is aimed at making city government more transparent and giving residents a closer look at how major decisions are made.
0: Yes.
1: It follows a broader trend in Korea, with both the central government and some local governments opening key meetings to the public through live broadcasts.
0: Well, he also announced his senior political team, I understand.
1: Yes. The mayor-elect, the Busan mayor now, unveiled the key members of his political staff ahead of taking office. Oh Seok-geun was named the incoming vice mayor for future innovation, and several senior advisors were also appointed to oversee political affairs.

0: policy coordination, and external cooperation.
1: Thanks for covering this extensively about our new mayor and the administration. Mm-hmm. And now we're going to move on to talk about Busan welcomed thousands of visitors during the recent BTS Busan concert. So how did the city's tourism campaign go?
2: Mm-hmm. Busan City and the Busan Tourism Organization say their special welcome program was a big success. Mm. During the two-day concert period on June 12th and 13th, they operated welcome events at Busan Station, Kime International Airport, and other major locations to greet visitors from around the world.
1: Yes, and how many people took part?
2: More than 31,500 people visited the main welcome center at the Busan Eurasia platform.
1: Yes.
2: And about 76% of them, or roughly 24,000 visitors, were international tourists.
1: Mm, and what about the activities? What kind of activities were offered?
2: Mm, so the visitors could stop by a large photo zone featuring the city's mascot, Pugi.
1: Yes.
2: Browse a pop-up store showcasing local products and use services such as tourist information, luggage storage and delivery, and a music experience zone.
1: Yes.
2: There were also a variety of cultural performances, including street dance, busking, and traditional Korean performances. At Kime International Airport, more than 8,200 arriving international visitors received welcome gifts.
1: Right, and you know, it's important to do these so-called post-mortems. So what did the city learn from the visitors?
2: Mm. According to a survey conducted at the Welcome Center, most international visitors stayed in Busan for at least one night and visited the city's major attractions.
1: Mm.
2: More than 78% stayed for 3 days and two nights or longer, and nearly 95% said they would recommend Busan to others, suggesting the event helped create a strong impression of Busan City.
1: Yes, well, of course, we want repeat visitors, so thank you for covering this.
2: Mm-hmm.
1: All right, speaking of tourism, cruise tourism in Busan is seeing strong momentum this year.
2: Right.
1: What do the latest numbers show us?
2: In the first half of this year, around 320,000 cruise passengers visited Busan, and the city expects the number to reach about 700,000 by the end of the year using Busan Port.
1: That is a big jump. What is the Port Authority planning to do with this growth?
2: The Busan Port Authority, BPA, says it wants to move beyond short-term growth and build a long-term cruise industry strategy.
1: Yes.
2: They've announced the 2030 Busan Port Cruise Industry Activation Plan, aimed at turning Busan into a major Northeast Asia cruise hub.
1: Mm, and what changes are they making to support this goal?
2: Mm, so one key shift is encouraging cruise ships to stay longer in Busan by transforming the port from a simple stopover point into a home port base. This includes expanding airport rail-linked cruise travel packages where tourists enter through Incheon Airport, travel to Seoul, then move to Busan to board cruises.
1: Mm.
2: These packages will increase from 4 trips this year to about 10 annually in the coming years.
1: Yes. Are they also changing port operations themselves?
2: Yes. The plan includes expanding overnight cruise operations from 9 trips this year to around 30 per year, supported by a 24-hour terminal system.
1: Mm.
2: The city also plans upgrades to terminal infrastructure, including expanding customs and immigration facilities at the North Port Cruise Terminal and improving docking facilities at the Yeongdo Terminal, along with building a dedicated cruise terminal capable of handling ships carrying over 5,000 passengers.
1: Ah, well, I definitely see this growing in the near future. So thank you for going over all the local news. Take care. We'll check in with you tomorrow.
2: Thank you.
1: Everybody, this was Gian, and I'll be back with your traffic and weather.

It's time for your traffic report. There's an accident on Gwangro from Kimae International Airport to Shindeok Village right before you get to the village. Please be aware of this. There's also congestion on the Dongseo overpass from Hwangyeong Tunnel to Gaegeum. There is traffic on Nakdong Namno from Hadan intersection to Hagwon Bridge, and it's quite busy on Paegyang Gwanmuno from the Paegyang Tunnel Eugi intersection to Paegyang Tunnel. Right now, it is 18 degrees Celsius here in Busan. It's raining. The daytime high will go up to 24. Across the nation, rain across much of the country with heavy rain, even thunder and lightning in some areas.

areas. The daytime high will go up to 24 and even up to 33 degrees Celsius, depending on, of course, where you are. This was your traffic and weather.

0: It's time for the morning brief. DP unilaterally elects parliamentary committee chairs. The ruling Democratic Party, or DP-controlled National Assembly, elected the chiefs of 10 parliamentary standing committees and a special budget committee in a plenary session last night, prompting opposition from the main opposition People Power Party, or PPP. National Assembly confirms Prime Minister nominee Han Sung-suk. The National Assembly yesterday passed the confirmation motion for Prime Minister nominee Han Sung-suk, with lawmakers from the main opposition, People Power Party, or PPP, boycotting the vote, calling her unfit for the position. Samsung and SK2 make 896 trillion won investment in Southwest Semiconductors and Data Center. Samsung Electronics and SK Group vowed a combined investment of 896 trillion won in the Southwest region, in line with the government's vision of pursuing sheer growth in the AI industry. Government designates three Gyeonggi regions as speculative zones. The Ministry of Land, Infrastructure and Transport said it designated Dongtan-gu in Hwaseong, Gi-heung-gu in Yongin, and Guri City as regulatory zones subject to tighter lending rules following a sharp rise in home prices in the areas. U.S. Supreme Court upholds birthright citizenship in blow to Trump. The U.S. Supreme Court has ruled that babies born in the U.S. have a constitutional right to citizenship, rejecting President Donald Trump's bid to end the policy as part of his immigration policy. This was the Morning Brief. You're tuned into hour number one here on Morning Wave in Busan. We're going to turn to Haley for our top stories. Let's say hello first. Good morning.
1: Good morning.
0: Well, we are officially in July, and this means many things, but for the minimum wage discussion, July means that the panel is late.
1: They are past their deadline. And again, as expected, the minimum wage decision panel has passed the deadline, and that deadline was actually this Monday at midnight going on to Tuesday.
0: Right.
1: The minimum wage deadline is 90 days after that request is made by the labor minister.
0: But discussions continue.
1: They do. So the panel held its meeting yesterday in Sejong City with talks over the specific amount. The two sides proposed two rounds of their adjustments. Initially, the labor side started with 12,000 won versus the management side with freezing the minimum wage. Both sides came back with two rounds of adjustments, however, failed to reach a breakthrough.
0: Yes, and what are the adjusted figures?
1: Glacial. Minimal. Well, glacial as in the speed, not the amount. So after two rounds, the latest proposals, they stand at, for the labor side, 11,900 won per hour. So that's just down by 100 won from their initial proposal.
0: Right.
1: From the business side, that adjustment is even smaller at 10,360 won, which is just 40 won higher than the current minimum wage. So now their difference is 1,541. And even this was the result of the committee's chair, Kwon Soon-won, requesting that the two sides come up with a second adjustment after their initial adjustments were too low.
0: Yes, so the official deadline has passed, but they don't have forever to continue their discussions.
1: They do not. The time is ticking because in order to pass this through the cabinet and officially announce and post a minimum wage, the panel does have to submit its figures to the labor minister by mid-July. So this is July. And in all but 9 years since the minimum wage system came into place back in 1988, that's what wound up happening.
0: Yes, so we will continue to follow this story because it affects so many people. Now let's talk about pensions for the country's seniors. There are over a million seniors who qualify for basic pension but are not benefiting from this.
1: So speaking of another issue that affects a lot of people, so we're talking about basic pension, 기초연금. So given to seniors, not all of them, for those who make under a certain income level.
0: Sure.
1: But apparently there are 1.75 million people who are 65 or above who meet the criteria or the qualifications but are not receiving this money. That's actually about 17% of the total number of seniors. And this is according to the National Pension Research Institute report. There are 6.55 million seniors who received a basic pension.
0: Right. Question though, why are so many people who qualify but are not benefiting from the basic pension?
1: Exactly. That seems very counterproductive for
0: yes.
1: our view, but a couple set of complex issues. So first, those who are kind of refusing to sign up because they don't want to, weirdly enough, lose money. So why? Well, there are those who make under 2 million won per month, and that should technically qualify them for basic income, but are on principle excluded. So these are people who cannot sign up for the pension. So these are people who are on the government servants' pension.
0: I see.
1: Teachers, military, postal workers, separate pensions, plus their spouses. So legally, on principle, these individuals are excluded from the basic pension by law, regardless of how much they make or they don't make.
0: Okay.
1: So that's that. But then also, as I said, there are those who make little to no income. So now we're looking at the 0 to 90,000 won per month income group. So that's under 10만 원. There are about 200,000 people in this group who either are not or are unable to sign up.
0: Right. So, okay, with your explanation, the first group, I fully understand they don't actually qualify for the basic pension. But what's the reason for these very low income earning group members who aren't applying?
1: They're kind of playing the system, if you will, because if you have little to no income and if you make under 100,000 won per month, you definitely don't, you qualify for basic welfare. So 기초생활보장급여. So under the current system, if you then received a basic pension on top of the basic welfare, the pension gets counted as your income. Your income goes up.
0: Okay.
1: Then your welfare goes down. That gets deducted from your welfare, or you just go over that slight threshold and lose that status.
0: I see. So some of these seniors, they don't want to lose out on the benefits that they currently have. But how easy is it to apply for the basic pension?
1: Right. So if you are, you know, quote unquote, playing the system, or if that's your choice, that's your choice. But then how about people who have mobility issues? Very difficult. So an estimated 64,000 seniors with disabilities, either mental or physical, they do not receive the pension despite qualifying for it. So number one, they don't likely know the pension or know about the pension due to developmental or intellectual abilities or disabilities and limited access to information.
0: Sure.
1: The researchers therefore propose a reconstruction of this registration-based policy to narrow these blind spots.
0: Oh, yes, very much needed. Thanks for going over this story. And once again, today is July 1st.
1: It's the weather.
0: Yes, meaning we are officially in the second half of the year. So what changes can we anticipate in this new half?
1: Right. So yesterday we talked about your personal changes. I mean, if you didn't get a chance to tell us, keep them coming. But as for the government, they release its new policy updates under the 2026 H2, so second half changes. We're going to walk you through them by category, first with the welfare, public health, and employment changes.
0: Well, I hear that there are changes to the childcare or parental leave policies.
1: Right. So parents can now use short-term leave, 단기 육아휴직, for young children who need care for illnesses, whether they're on vacation or those random bursts of no school days. So this is for parents who have children who are 8 years or younger. That's 만 나이, so that would be second grade or younger. Effective not today, but from August 20th, you will be able to use your short-term parental leave.
0: Okay.
1: Also in terms of pay on parental leave. Currently, you need to actually be on longer parental leave, at least 30 days or more, to get

0: parental leave payments.
1: Yes.
0: 육아휴직 급여, but this will be shortened to 1 and/or 2 week increments.
1: Oh, interesting. Well, what about for delayed wages?
0: Right. So now we're going to all workers. This is for when businesses go out of business or file for bankruptcy. Right now, workers in these cases are only entitled to up to 3 months of delayed or unpaid wages. That'll be expanded to cover 6 months. That's also going to go into effect from August. Also, employers will receive harsher punishment for unpaid or delayed wages from the current potential punishment of up to 3 years in prison or under 30 million won in fines. Change that to 5 years in prison or under 50 million won in fines, effective from October 8th. The government is also going to expand free food and essential item services for those in need to all 229 municipal governments. Speaking of another bit of welfare, free sanitary napkins, so female hygienic products, will be made available for free across your local community centers, public libraries, clinics, family and youth centers for all women who need it.
1: Ah, this is so needed, especially we hear about these stories about students.
0: Right, who are maybe too embarrassed to ask for them.
1: Yes. Well, and this has been announced from earlier on, this KTX-SRT merger.
0: The integrated app for all railway services will launch in August. Already, though, they are kind of semi-integrated. If you go on to the KTX or the SRT app, the train times will show for both trains.
1: Right.
0: So actually be very careful, because I almost made a reservation for a 4:30 a.m. KTX when I was looking for the SRT.
1: Right.
0: In any case, from then on, you won't need to go to the separate KTX or SRT apps, and you'll be able to get train tickets from 2 months prior to your travel date. Right now, it's 1 month.
1: Love that.
0: And I know both of us have set alarms for 7 a.m. the month before.
1: Yes.
0: Now you're going to have to from 7 a.m. 2 months before.
1: Okay. And actually, the government announced yesterday that it is pulling the 2-day and 5-day driving restrictions.
0: And that starts today. So South Korea has lifted the 2-day driving and 5-day no driving system. So 2부제, 4부제, for public institutions and for public parking lots. That's due to it lowering the resource crisis warning for crude oil to level 2.
1: Yes.
0: This is amidst the MOU being signed between the U.S. and Iran. The industry ministry also lifted the crisis level for LNG, liquefied natural gas, with all changes effective as of midnight today. So they are in effect. Following the adjustment, the ministry will gradually lift other emergency supply measures like the crude oil swap system it has with private companies. However, for the ban on hoarding of raw materials for petrochemical products, that will remain in place beyond July.
1: Yes. Well, the government is also going to accelerate its regional development projects.
0: So this is titled the Oguk Samtuk, 5 regions and 3 autonomous municipalities, with each region getting its own growth engine projects in line with regional investment. Regional small and mid-sized enterprises will also get priority in local bids for public service work projects. Also, in terms of the financial market, the currency exchange market between banks will operate on 24-hour basis, with only exceptions on January 1st and on weekends.
1: All right. So many changes to look forward to. So if you missed any of that, you can go back.
0: Listen again.
1: Rewind. Listen again. Yes, 다시 듣기. You know, speaking of the financial market, I want to go to the stock market for this next story. The spotlight has been on the KOSPI this year, but what about the KOSDAQ?
0: Right, because the KOSPI's perhaps underperforming younger sibling, KOSDAQ, is actually 30 years old today.
1: Oh.
0: So speaking of milestones,
1: yes.
0: So benchmarked after the tech-heavy NASDAQ index of the U.S.,
1: right.
0: It had its heyday as the center of new tech in the venture capital era, 90s and early 2000s.
1: Right.
0: But it has been overshadowed by the giants and the KOSPI index. Just looking at the figures alone, the KOSPI, we all know, it's been breaking that 9,000-point line. The KOSDAQ has fallen below 1,000 points.
1: Okay, so let's go over the basics. Distinguish the KOSPI from the KOSDAQ.
0: KOSPI, major. KOSDAQ, little minor. That's kind of the very basic explanation. So these are essentially different markets with different listings, metrics for listing companies.
1: Right.
0: They're both on the Korean exchange, thus the kind of sibling status.
1: Sure.
0: So these are the two primary equity markets for the Korea exchange, but the KOSPI is the main board, featuring the largest, the most established blue chip, your 재벌, your big corporate conglomerates, similar to the New York Stock Exchange, Kostock, innovative, high-growth, smaller cap ventures, similar to the NASDAQ. But because of that, it tends to carry higher risk. Mm. Speaking of risk, it did rise and fall with the dot-com bubble.
1: Yes.
0: And then had a bit of heyday number two with bio and secondary batteries.
1: Uh-huh.
0: But this is where money rushes in for new industries. But because of that, it also falls that much quicker.
1: Yes. Well, what about now?
0: Well, so by this pattern, though, we are in a huge new industry, AI. So why isn't the Kostock booming?
1: Yes.
0: Well, because if you look at the companies that are benefiting from this AI windfall, you know, the electronics, the NICs, these are all on the KOSPI. So they're the semiconductor companies. So again, with the big dogs, KOSPI saw a near double, 99.6% growth, while the Kostock actually fell by 8 points.
1: Yes, so the Korea Exchange and the government are implementing reform measures to activate the Kostock. So what are these measures?
0: They are, so they have their sights set on 3,000 points. So they're going to segmentize, meaning divide the market to premium companies versus standard. They're also, with that standard, going to remove the, or unlist those smaller or excessively divided stocks and weaker companies to really solidify the health of the Kostock.
1: Sure.
0: These changes have been delayed because the goal was actually to announce it today on the 30th anniversary. However, in terms of the premium versus standard, some companies and some experts have been concerned about, well, will this look as premium versus non-premium? So giving kind of a stigma to the companies on the, in the other group. In any case, the authorities are working on fine-tuning the changes and planning on announcing them later September or October.
1: Well, thanks for the rundown and happy birthday to the Kostock. Well, let's move on to some ongoing international issues. First up, any updates on the U.S.-Iran talks?
0: Things are moving, but minorly. So talks may happen as Iran has confirmed that U.S. envoy Jared Kushner, Trump's son-in-law, and Steve Witkoff are in Doha. But there is no meeting with Iranian officials scheduled in the next days, again, according to Tehran. However, on a less high-profile, lower-level meetings, indirect talks, specifically focusing on unfreezing billions of worth of dollars of Iranian assets, will restart in the Qatari capital.
1: Yes.
0: The two sides, by the way, have not sat down face-to-face since that MOU was signed. The two American envoys are also trying to get details about Iran's plans to impose tolls on the Strait of Hormuz.
1: Right, and it seems that the talks haven't gained real momentum.
0: Right, especially about the most important issue of Iran's nuclear program.
1: Yes.
0: The talks haven't even started. Again, they only have 60 days from June 17th, although that could be extended. So this lack of renewed direct contact between the U.S. and Iran, well, that kind of shows how tensions have been growing, especially over how determined Iran has been that only ships within its own set, the routes that it set, may travel through the Strait of Hormuz. Also, the situation is still very precarious between Israel and Lebanon.
1: That's right. Leaving that international story there, let's move on to the situation in Venezuela.
0: The death toll now nears 2,000 from last Wednesday's magnitude 7.2 and 7.5 back-to-back earthquakes. According to the daily updates from the Venezuelan government, at least 1,943 people have died, over 10,000 injured, and that's left tens of thousands of missing amid the rubble. So in terms of missing persons, the United Nations estimates about 50,000 missing. However, there is this private, so non-government website where people can report their families or friends who are missing. That's logged about 80,000 people.
1: Yes.
0: In an indirect show of how devastating the situation might be, a United Nations official in Venezuela said that the UN is preparing 10,000 body bags. God willing, they don't use it, but that's the preparation.
1: I see. And apparently, this includes some 100 people who had recently been deported from the U.S.
0: So in terms of this cruel timing, 146 Venezuelans were deported from the U.S. They landed in Caracas. They were being processed and staying in a guarded hotel in La Guaira, the worst-hit area, when the earthquakes hit. So these include 19 women and 7 children. So they literally just came back home when this happened. But to end on a bit of news that gave people hope, a three-year-old boy was pulled from the rubble on Tuesday. So that was 6 days after the earthquake, well past the 72-hour golden window by the Jordanian rescue workers. So there was a lot of cheer and tears when that boy was rescued. He has been taken to the hospital.
1: Well, thank you so much. What an amazing

0: survival story, wishing, of course, for more of these discoveries and rescues. Well, we're going to call it a wrap for Top Stories. We'll check in hour number two with you and Leon. So thank you.
1: See you in a bit.
0: Everybody, this was Haley for Top Stories, and we're ready for our first song break. Here it is. This is And July by Haze.

All right. It is time to read some of your messages for a text topic today. Topic being, if you're just joining us, have you ever lived by yourself, like truly on your own? At what age did you move out of your parents' house, assuming that you did? If you haven't, it's okay. There's no, you know, guilt trip. We're not pointing fingers because this is related to a story we're going to talk about in hour number two. So here we go. We have 고수님 who says, 저 결혼 전에 혼자 살았습니다. So he lived on his own before he got married. 저는 31살에 독립을 했습니다. 혼자 살아보니 먹는 게 제일 힘들더라고요. 그래도 나름 깔끔 떨면서 잘 지냈답니다. So he said the most difficult thing about living on his own was obviously the eating factor, like, you know, cooking or just having meals on his own. And he feels that he was

0: is relatively clean. So it seems like he thoroughly enjoyed his single living before he got married. We also have Benny on the board saying, never live by myself. I guess I'm building up to that, to live on my own or for me, depending on his age, because Benny is still quite young too. Well, we have one more. Hwang Jakkanim, who says, I lived alone in a university dormitory when I was 18 years old. It was a lot of fun. Oh, 너무 즐겼나 봐요. Living on your own. All right, let's ask Jennifer. She's in the studio with us for Work Smart, Live Smart. So let's say hi first. Good morning.
1: Good morning.
0: Yay. So
1: happy 1st of July.
0: I know. Yesterday we had kind of like a wrap up of H1, the first half of the year. And
1: it's
0: now
1: gone.
0: It's, yeah, already July. So for the text topic, have you ever lived by yourself, like completely on your own?
1: Yeah, like over 10 years.
0: So
1: but
0: jealous.
1: I wasn't relatively clean like Gosunim.
0: I love your honesty. You know, I've never lived, I thought about this. I have never lived completely on my own. I've lived in dorms that it was with a roommate. I've lived in an off-house, housing kind of situation, but that was with a roommate. And then I moved back home, and then I got married.
1: Oh,
0: to
1: be honest, I actually miss that time. You know, I sometimes do
0: Oh,
1: because
0: really?
1: being alone and having all the freedom and I mean, I have freedom now, but
0: No,
1: there's
0: I
1: always
0: feel
1: someone
0: you.
1: around.
0: Oh yeah, absolutely. So my roommate's going like on a business trip for a week. Is he listening?
1: Yay.
0: Yay. Freedom for a week.
1: Yeah.
0: All right. Well, let's dive into Work Smart, Live Smart. What do you have for us?
1: I want to tackle a problem that most of us professionals struggle with but rarely manage to solve.
0: Oh.
1: It's the invisible, like heavy baggage we carry through our front doors every time we finish a shift.
0: Ah.
1: We are talking about how not to take our workplace stress back home with you.
0: Oh, that's so hard. That's a tough one.
1: Oh.
0: This is so incredibly relatable because how many times have we physically like left the office and then you go home, right? And then mentally our brains are still at our
1: Yeah,
0: desks.
1: still there,
0: Right. Maybe like you're rethinking things. Like, oh, I wrote that email. Should I rewrite it? Or like, ah, why did my manager say this? What did he mean? What does she mean by that? Does it mean I have to do this? Does it mean he doesn't like me?
1: Oh,
0: Oh,
1: it's
0: gosh.
1: that continuous shift, right?
0: It's mental.
1: Yeah,
0: Yes.
1: psychologists actually have a term for this mental loop. They call it rumination. 되새김질이라고 합니다.
0: Yes,
1: It's
0: yes.
1: when your brain continuously chews on a problem without actually solving it. There's no answer. Yeah. And the real danger here isn't just that you ruin your personal time. It leads to what is known as the spillover effect.
0: Oh.
1: This is when the negative emotional residue from your toxic meeting or
0: Yes.
1: your heavy workload spills directly into your personal life, affecting your relationship with your spouse, your children, or even your own self-care.
0: Oh, this is so true. Like sometimes, like I walk into my home, and then like as soon as I open the door and I get in, and it's like I tell myself before I open the door, I really do like, okay, leave it behind. It's done. But then I go in and I'm like, I hear myself saying words that I did not plan on saying, like, oh my gosh, can I tell you about my day? And then I start. It's like, oh, it's so toxic, right?
1: Yeah, it is.
0: Yes.
1: Precisely. We act out at home because it's the place where we feel most comfortable and safe enough to let our guard down.
0: Yes.
1: But it creates a toxic cycle. So the big question here is, how do we build an emotional firewall between our professional lives and our personal lives? Today, I want to suggest two very practical and actionable strategies.
0: Okay.
1: The first one starts before you even leave your desk. It's called the shutdown ritual.
0: Shutdown ritual. Okay, take notes, everybody. Mental notes.
1: Yeah.
0: What is a shutdown ritual? It sounds very technical, like you're shutting down your computer or you're shutting something down at a factory.
1: Oh, it's very similar concept for
0: Okay.
1: your brain. Most people work right up until the last minute, slam their laptop shut, and rush out the door. Your
0: Yes.
1: brain doesn't have time to process that change. A shutdown ritual is a structured 10-minute routine at the end of your workday
0: Okay.
1: to signal your brain that work is officially done. It's
0: Oh.
1: over. Yeah.
0: Okay,
1: You're
0: okay.
1: signaling it.
0: You're winding down.
1: Yeah. For example, this involves tracking your accomplishments for the day,
0: Ooh.
1: Closing all 20 open

0: open tabs on your browser.
1: I'm not the only one.
0: Yeah, and writing a concrete to-do list for your next shift, the next day.
1: Oh, that's a good one. I love that. Looking back and tracking your accomplishments.
0: I
1: think that's so positive.
0: Yeah.
1: Right.
0: It is. Yeah.
1: Right. And then by writing down what needs to be done tomorrow or the next day, maybe you're telling yourself like, okay, I have it down. I know what to do next. So maybe it's okay. It's safe to go home and not think about it.
0: Today's job is done.
1: Today's job is done. Yes.
0: You are clearing your mental RAM. You are giving your brain permission to stop scanning for work-related threats. But a shutdown ritual at your desk is only the first step. The second strategy is managing what we call the third space.
1: The third space? What is that? I've heard like third eye or like whatever. Exactly is a third space? Is it like a physical place?
0: Yeah, physical place as well. Yeah. Originally in sociology, it does mean like a neutral physical environment, like a cafe or a public library.
1: Sure.
0: But recently, career psychologists have expanded this concept to describe the transitional space or gap on the commute between your first space, the office, and your second space, home. It's not just the physical location anymore. It's a more psychological buffer zone.
1: So getting from point A, your office, to point B, your home, there's this third space.
0: Little space. But unfortunately, most people use their commute to read their work-related emails on the subway or chew in anger over a difficult client while driving.
1: Yes.
0: By doing so, you are actively like bringing the ghost of your office into your living room. The smart way to handle this is to treat this transition as your personal like a decompression chamber.
1: So a decompression chamber. It does make so much sense because you need it so that your system doesn't experience a sudden shock. So let me ask you this, Jennifer. What does a healthy third space look like in reality, in practice?
0: It can be incredibly simple. If you drive, it means choosing to listen to an engaging audiobook or a comedy podcast instead of checking work-related notifications at every red light. If you take the subway, it might mean getting off the station, one station early and taking a quiet 10-minute walk through a park, focusing entirely on your physical surroundings.
1: Oh, that's a great idea.
0: Yeah, and you get some exercise done
1: right,
0: at the same time.
1: Right,
0: yeah.
1: It's a win-win.
0: Yeah, the goal here is to use your space to consciously strip off your employee uniform and put on your home or personal self before you get home.
1: Yes, yes. And our producer telling us, oh, but it's so difficult. 집에 1초라도 빨리 가고 싶대요.
0: Especially when you're wearing these high heels, uncomfortable shoes.
1: 우리 그렇게 싫어요, 피디님. 빨리 집에 가고 싶대요.
0: I can understand. You want to go home and rest.
1: I won't take it personally. All right. Well, this is such like a vivid image, though, consciously changing kind of our mental uniform, so to speak. And speaking of this transition, I feel there is another modern anchor holding us back from fully unplugging.
0: Oh.
1: You know.
0: Is it?
1: Our devices.
0: I can guess.
1: Our devices, right?
0: Devices, yeah. Yes. Yeah, you're absolutely right. We cannot talk about boundaries without talking about digital boundaries. This is what experts call digital leash syndrome.
1: Oh, no.
0: Leash. If your work messenger is constantly buzzing in your pocket while you're trying to unwind at home, your third space is completely compromised. To prevent this, you must set an automated do not disturb schedule on your phone for your off hours.
1: Yes.
0: Inform your team that after you sign off, you are reachable only for absolute emergencies through a phone call, not text message.
1: Oh, that's a really great point to make that distinction, establishing these micro boundaries up front.
0: Yeah.
1: I'm in a group chat with my school. There are 99 of us in that chat room. I had to turn the alert thing off to silent because like every time another prof like And then they comment on that. And then finally, somebody said, hey, let's not comment on that comment because, like, then it's just endless. 99
0: yeah,
1: people,
0: it
1: like,
0: goes on and on and on, right?
1: Right. So yeah. It's like, and then I told my department, the departments at my school, like, if there's an emergency,

0: Yeah, you gotta call me.
1: No.
0: I'm not gonna be reading those.
1: Yeah, and come on, people. the world room. Won't collapse because you didn't reply to a non-urgent message
0: yes,
1: during your time off.
0: That's true.
1: Yeah, it's about building a digital firewall so your mind can truly rest and decompress.
0: Yes, yes. And so is there anything else that we need to keep in mind as we go about our day, as we talk about this transitional gap, about unwinding, and also, I don't know, just like keeping boundaries. We need boundaries, do we not?
1: Yeah, that's right. Boundary management is a crucial professional skill. Being a true professional doesn't mean working yourself into a like frenzy 24/7. It means knowing how to plug in completely when you're on the clock and knowing how to safely unplug when you are off.
0: Ah, is there anything that you do personally to really unplug? And like, while we're talking about that, like that third space.
1: Yeah.
0: What do you do?
1: Yeah, I absolutely do. For me, the transitional gap between work and home is non-negotiable. If I had a like particularly stressful day,
0: yes,
1: I never go straight home. Instead, I stop by a quiet cafe near my house.
0: Oh.
1: Yeah, I buy a warm drink, sit down and read a fiction or a comic book, or just to space out for 15 to 20 minutes. If the weather is nice, sunny and nice, I take a coffee to a nearby park and just walk without thinking. Yeah, walk without looking at my phone. And that like short pocket of time completely washes away the residue from the day. And sometimes I go shopping.
0: Oh, that's a cure
1: for retail
0: therapy. For everything.
1: Yeah.
0: What I find is a little bit helpful. I do it real short though. Like in my car, I turn everything off, including the engine, and then I sit there for about 30 seconds, and then I tell myself, okay, you know, that happened. Okay, just leave it in the car, and then I go home. So just like 30 seconds for me, it's like a little reset. Because like my roommate did once complain, like, you know, you seem so stressed, like when you walk in the door. So I realized I was kind of dumping on him.
1: Yeah.
0: And then so I stopped doing that. And then we're both happier. So.
1: And breathing also helps. Slowly breathing.
0: Yes.
1: Yeah. But because sometimes we are so tensed and we forget to breathe.
0: Yes. The simple things.
1: Yeah, very simple things.
0: Well, thank you for bringing a very relatable issue, I'm sure, for many people out there, and some great tips as well. We'll check in with you next
1: week. Thank you. Bye-bye.
0: Everybody, this was Jennifer. And before I close out hour number one, I have a public service announcement for you from the Ministry of the Interior and Safety. Depending on where you are, heavy rain, strong winds, and lightning are forecast. So please be cautious of safety. Do not go near rivers and streams as the water can swell suddenly. Don't go near areas with landslides and collapse risks. Firmly fix down anything that could get blown away in the wind. Also, refrain from outdoor activities due to concerns from lightning, hail, and gusts of wind. This was a message from the Ministry of the Interior and Safety. And just in case you haven't checked out your window, at least when even Jennifer came into the station, when we also drove in, it was raining. So definitely be careful. Try to leave a little early. And remember, if you're driving, keep a safe distance between you and the car in front of you. Well, with that, we're going to go to our final song for hour number one. This is 집에 가자. Is someone trying to say something? This is by Stella Chang. Enjoy. I'll be back at 8:00.

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It's time for your 8 o'clock Spotlight News. DP unilaterally elects parliamentary committee chairs. The ruling Democratic Party, or DP-controlled National Assembly, elected the chiefs of 10 parliamentary standing committees and a special budget committee in a plenary session last night, prompting opposition from the main opposition, People Power Party, or PPP. The move came after the ruling and main opposition parties failed to reach an agreement on the formation of the parliamentary standing committees for the second half of the National Assembly, and the DP unilaterally recommended candidates for chiefs of the 11 committees. The PPP criticized the move, boycotting the plenary session and vowing not to cooperate with the activation of the standing committees. National Assembly confirms Prime Minister nominee Han Sung-suk. The National Assembly yesterday passed a confirmation motion for Prime Minister nominee Han Sung-suk, while lawmakers from the main opposition People Power Party boycotting the vote, calling her unfit for the position. The DP-led parliament passed the motion with 166 out of the 167 lawmakers present voting in favor. Han, a former CEO of Naver and the current SMEs minister, is set to take office as the country's 50th prime minister and the second prime minister of the Lee Jae-myung administration. She will also be the second woman to serve as prime minister. Samsung and SK to make 896 trillion won investment in Southwest Semiconductors and Data Center. Samsung Electronics and SK Group vowed a combined investment of 896 trillion won in the Southwest region, in line with the government's vision of pursuing shared growth in the AI industry. The Ministry of Trade, Industry and Resources announcing these investments pledged to provide the necessary support for their smooth implementation. The announcement came after the government unveiled what it calls the Tripolar Mega Projects, aimed at advancing technologies across the country and turning South Korea into an industrial powerhouse in the emerging AI era.

Government designates three Gyeonggi regions as speculative zones. The Ministry of Land, Infrastructure and Transport said it designated Dongtan-gu in Hwaseong, Gihun-gu in Yongin, and Guri City as regulatory zones subject to tighter lending rules following a sharp rise in home prices in the areas. The ministry said the designations are intended to curb speculative buying, protect genuine home buyers, and address overheating in the housing market, as the windfall effect from corporate bonuses have led to higher real estate demand. The regulations include a mortgage loan ceiling of 600 million won that will apply to homes priced at 1.5 billion won or less in the areas, among others, to remain in place until the end of 2027. U.S. Supreme Court upholds birthright citizenship in blow to Trump. The U.S. Supreme Court has ruled that babies born in the U.S. have a constitutional right to citizenship, rejecting President Donald Trump's bid to end the policy as part of his immigration policy. In a 6-3 decision, Chief Justice John Roberts ruled that children born in the U.S. to parents unlawfully or temporarily present are citizens at birth under the 14th Amendment. The top court, in another high-profile case, ruled that states can ban transgender women from competing in female school and college sports. And this was Spotlight News.

0: It's time for a special interview on this Wednesday morning. Just last week, the Netherlands reported the first known case of euthanasia involving a child under the age of 12. The case followed a 2024 policy change that expanded access to euthanasia for terminally ill children under strict medical and legal safeguards. It has reignited a global debate over where society should draw the line between compassion, autonomy, and the duty to protect vulnerable children. Today, we're joined by an expert to explore the ethical questions surrounding euthanasia. Joining us is Professor Margaret Batten, Distinguished Professor of Philosophy and Adjunct Professor of Internal Medicine, Emerita, Center for Health Ethics, Arts, and Humanities at the University of Utah. She is also solo author, joint author, solo edited, and joint edited some 20 books and published widely in bioethics and applied philosophy. Thanks for joining us today, Professor.
1: I'm happy to be here from so far away.
0: Yes. This recent story, the Netherlands recently reporting on its first euthanasia case involving a child under the age of 12. So this did raise many eyebrows, I'm not going to lie. What does this case signify from a bioethical perspective?
1: Let's do a little realism check first.
0: Okay.
1: Children die. Not very many children in the modern world die, but some do, and some die badly. So we need to set that stage for thinking carefully about what's going on here. Second, this new policy applies to children between the ages of 1 and 12. The Netherlands, for a long time, has already had a policy permitting euthanasia in newborns up to age 1. Those are typically newborns with very, very serious birth deficits and other complications that makes survival impossible and limits everything. So that policy has been in place for quite a long time. It is not frequent, but it is taken very, very seriously. What this does is to fill in the gap between age 1 and age 12, I think actually 18, when adults may request euthanasia.
0: Yes.
1: Under a variety of very careful circumstances. And what's also interesting about this that we have to keep in mind as we talk about it is the inflammatory nature of the term euthanasia.
0: Ah.
1: It has two separate meanings. One of them, and this is the one that is generally understood in the Netherlands, though not in the U.S., is from the Greek root eu, E-U, and then thanatos, which means death. So it really means good death. Mm. Euthanasia is good death. In the U.S., it is typically associated with the horrific practices of the Nazis that had nothing to do with a good death or a death that was in the interest of the party involved. It was murder.
0: Mm.
1: So when we talk about euthanasia, depending on the cultural background of who's involved in this conversation, we might understand quite conflicting things.
0: Ah.
1: Yeah, so there's a lot of background that has to go into not being hysterical about this report.
0: I see. Well, much of this debate, according to the articles and some experts, may center on two ideas. Number one, to the desire to end suffering, severe suffering. And number two, maybe the duty to also protect life as well. So why are these two principles, in your opinion, Professor? Are these two principles difficult to balance, or can they coexist?
1: Well, they certainly coexist in adult end-of-life issues. So every life ends eventually, right? Mm. That's not news to any of us. But we have to remember that there's no such... It's often phrased as a right to die, but... indeed, we all do die, whether we think of it as a right to be exercised or not.
0: Yes.
1: For in adult situations, it is generally regarded as a matter of autonomous choice, where this is legal, as it is in about 14 countries and in about the same number of states in the U.S., everywhere in the Netherlands. It is up to the person themselves whose death it is to be to decide whether their own conception of life balanced against suffering weighs in favor of continuing to try to continue and accept whatever help is available to deal with the suffering or other limitations, or to choose what they perceive as an easier, better end.
0: Right.
1: It's not very frequent. Even where it's legal, it is rarely more than about 5% of the total number of people who die in a given year. At most, generally, not more than 5% of them who would have the legal right to pursue such an end.
0: Yes.
1: Choose it. That's a tiny number. That's 95% that don't. We have to keep that in mind, too.
0: Yes. Well, some, you know, experts or even lay people, they may take issue with the whole idea of children not having the same maybe decision-making capacity as adults, as some would argue. From an ethical perspective, how should we be thinking along the lines about a child's ability, a minor's ability to make these types of end-of-life decisions?
1: And of course, we're talking about the age range between 1 and 12 in this case. Government report does not, the announcement from the Dutch government does not identify the name of the child, the age of the child, the gender of the child, or anything else about the child, except that this has occurred.
0: Yes.
1: It is being reviewed by an after the fact, as is customary for all medical late and dying deaths of adults. Or newborns, and indeed late-term abortions in the Netherlands are all reviewed after the fact make sure that the legal requirements have been followed. So we don't know whether this child is 2 or maybe, 11 and a half.
0: I see.
1: And of course, to speak of a 2-year-old making a decision, what can you do? You can identify whether it cries a lot, but lots of babies cry a lot.
0: Sure.
1: If there are signs of suffering, but that's the best we can do is to infer distress.
0: Yes.
1: Coupled with the fact that chances of long-term survival are not good. But if it's 11 and a half, we can talk to the child about its own perceptions of how difficult things are. If it's actually capable of having a conversation, it must seem that some things are pretty good, right? And I assume we're talking about a child with much bigger impairments than that would be likely to preclude reasoned conversation.
0: I see.
1: So what we generally do is make an inference about what we think the best interests of somebody incapable of making a fully autonomous decision are. And that's what we have to do with children.
0: Well, as more countries
1: cases
0: and regions, as more countries and regions do consider or reconsider laws surrounding euthanasia, Professor, what do you think are the biggest ethical concerns that will continue to emerge as more people do discuss these end-of-life decisions?
1: Well, given that everybody dies, it seems to me to be a good thing to have a country, to make it possible for that person to consider how they'd want their own death to go. We each get one. Why should we not be able to consider how we would like our own personal death to go? That's not to make a choice for anybody else.

0: but only for yourself. That seems to me to be a first an important consideration. And what about, are we concerned about pressures, about people being pushed into such a thing? The evidence from where medical aid and dying is legal shows very little, if zero, evidence of such cases. There's a lot of hysteria in Canada, most of it based on misreporting of cases about people being forced into this by poverty or circumstances beyond their control. And those reports do not really bear much weight. In general, even though in Canada there have been some 60,000 cases of medical aid in dying since it's been legal, the reports of abuse are practically zero, if not actually zero.
1: I see.
0: So, So because abuse is often the thing we worry about most, especially if we're understanding the term euthanasia in that negative Nazi sense.
1: Well,
0: So that term's
1: Professor,
0: not used in.
1: yes, you gave us so much to think about as our culture is definitely different from that of the United States versus even the Netherlands as well, but gave us definitely a lot of food for thought as we navigate this very difficult issue. Yes, Professor.
0: Can you say anything about how in South Korea the ambient culture thinks about these issues? Is this a hot issue with you?
1: Actually, yes, there has been much discussion, even amongst not just experts, but lay people as well, as we are a super aged society. So there's definitely discussion. I wouldn't say it's a hot issue, but it's a growing issue as people are tending to live much longer. So we're very much interested in this topic.
0: Are there efforts to legalize medical aid in dying?
1: They're debating it, and there are both sides that advocate for and against it. But I wish we had more time,
0: Funniest thing, right?
1: Professor.
0: So do I.
1: Yes,
0: Well,
1: but thank you.
0: it's a pleasure to talk with you, and I hope this discussion flourishes because it's a really
1: Absolutely.
0: important discussion for every culture.
1: It is. Well, thank you once again for your opinion and expertise. Wishing you the very best. Thank you, Professor.
0: No, you're certainly welcome.
1: This is
0: Bye-bye.
1: Professor Margaret Batten, and we talked about a person's right to die, generally speaking, in the context of this one particular story from the Netherlands. I'll be back in just a moment with your updated traffic and weather.

It's time for your updated traffic report. There are many things happening out on the roads. First up, an accident on Namhae Expressway going toward Busan at the Jilae juncture. Another accident going toward Suncheon right by the Jinju ramp as well. There is an accident on Gwangam Bridge going towards Namcheon at the entrance to the bridge on the Bexgo ramp. A broken down car on Gayadaero from Sasang District Office going to the Saebyeok Sijang direction right before the right turn into the market itself. There's an accident on Chungwang Expressway toward Daedong right past Yangsan Juncture. And another accident on Dongpyeongno from Hamajeong to Yangjeong intersection before the Baekju apartment. It's currently 19 degrees Celsius here in Busan and raining with a daytime high expected to go up to 24. Across the nation, raining pretty much across the country with heavy rain, even thunder and lightning in some areas. The daytime high might go up to 33 degrees depending on where you are. This was your traffic and weather.

0: Welcome back, everybody. It's now time to brighten up your rainy day because it's time for Food for Thought. All right, we have the lovely ladies in the studio. We have Haley, we have Leon. Yay!
1: Good morning.
0: Yes.
2: Oh, and you're Kat, in a lively
3: wearing
2: mood.
3: Like all the colors that
1: yes.
3: we don't.
1: Oh, we
3: are not.
1: Finally, everyone looks so different.
0: Yes. Yes, we're not matching. Yes. And I was like telling Haley, I was like, you know, Leon always comes in like bright, so I'm going to wear like a bright color.
3: Island.
1: Oh, really?
0: Like in the morning when we met. We don't pre-plan our outfits.
1: Yeah, yeah.
0: Yes.
3: I went the other way.
0: Yeah. It's okay. Well, we're going to dive into some issues that are very woggle-worthy, but much more like in-depth, right? So we're going to dive right in. We're going to begin with Haley today. What's going on?
3: It's the issue that we have to get out of the way.
0: Oh.
3: Because it's about football, soccer. Oh. The man of the hour, the man who's in the hot seat, and I don't mean that in a good way, former head coach, head coach Hong Myung-bo, although he has expressed that he would resign, but I don't know if the resignation letter has been accepted
0: yet. We're going to call him former.
3: Okay. All right.
1: Former.
3: Well, bit of background, if you've been living under a rock, so South Korea has been eliminated from the FIFA World Cup. The
0: really?
3: Team, yeah, I know. Mm. The team returned to the country yesterday in batches. That was Hong Myung-bo returning yesterday.
0: Yes.
3: Oh, there were boos and shouts at the airport.
0: Mm-hmm.
3: Some really like, so, you know, somebody dropped the beat and the cipher because some of the fans were rhyming their insults.
0: Yes.
3: Yeah.
0: Can't say an error.
3: I really can't. But then the police wound up having to dispatch about 100 officers, high hostility, even death threats against a coach.
1: Did you guys watch the video of him coming in?
3: Oh, yeah.
1: Too?
3: I watched all of them.
1: They were like so angry that even before he showed up, they're like, get out of here. Come
0: right now.
1: Mm-hmm. It was so scary.
3: Yeah. And then thankfully, though, no incidents, like nothing was thrown at the airport. So again, we definitely understand the frustration, but there's always a line.
0: Yes.
3: You know, safety, you know, physical. Mm-hmm, so let's not take it too far. So prior to this in Mexico, the reason that we're kind of referring to him as a former coach, he announced that he will be stepping down. Interestingly, so he only read from a prepared statement, didn't really take questions from reporters. He stated that when he took the job, it wasn't an easy decision, but he focused on taking responsibility, and he stated that's what he's doing after this shocking elimination.
0: Mm-hmm.
3: By the way, let's get all the logistics out of the way. Yes, the sting gets worse because now South Korea is ranked in 32nd place in the FIFA rankings. We were in the... It fluctuates minorly, but we are in the like lower 20s, you know, before and as the match results were reflected. And this is the country's lowest ranking in about 4.5 years.
0: Mm.
3: And, you know, it burst everybody's bubble, not just soccer-wise, but the World Cup and the other major global sporting events are huge economic opportunities for retailers.
0: Yes.
3: So businesses, you know, chicken and retailers, they live and die with the team's performances in these events. So because here was the thing, we really weren't all that excited. I think this was a little bit of an issue. But then South Korea did so well in the first match against Czechia.
0: Mm.
3: And even this being like a 10 a.m., 11 a.m. game, I know some companies order chicken for lunch so they could all watch at the offices.
0: Mm-hmm.
3: And convenience stores in Gwanghwamun saw up to quadruple their sales because fans gathered. So they are now kind of in damage control mode because they'd ordered all this stock of, you know, tamgak kimbap and like the chicken and everything. They're trying to salvage some of the sales with the rest of the World Cup matches.
0: But I have to say, speaking as a representative of the fans, not the, but, you know, a representative. For many fans, this incites some anger, concerns, worries, and a little bit of deja vu.
1: Right.
3: Because, wait, where did I see this press conference before? In Brazil, 12 years ago. So this is the second time that Hong Myung-bo took the job and the second time he resigned in disgrace due to poor performance.
0: Mm.
3: Again, the Rio World Cup in Brazil, Team Korea was eliminated back then from the group rounds as well as the last placer in the group that time.
0: Mm-hmm.
3: And this makes Hong gives him the unfortunate title of being the only person to take the leadership position and resign twice.
0: That's right. And that's the thing, though. There were questions and doubts about this whole head head coach, how he got hired from the beginning. I mean, it was really controversial.
3: Absolutely. Because, you know, he was seemingly kind of hand-selected.
0: Mm,
3: and that was controversial. Literally. The Korea Football Association, Chukkyup, they had foreign coach candidates go through PowerPoint presentation, jump through these hoops. But then that infamous late night meeting at a cafe where
0: yes.
3: officials actually went to a cafe near his home, basically courted him, and then he got the job. But then the track record again, okay, fine. If this is like Gus Hiddink, yeah, fly to the Netherlands, court him, like fly him back on a chartered plane, but look at his track record. So
0: exactly.
3: that's what the fans were kind of questioning.
0: Mm-hmm.
3: And then it's not okay, first time, but no, this wasn't because his predecessor, Jürgen Klinsmann, incited controversy too.
0: Yes.
3: Because when he, number one, didn't have a clear strategy, that seems to be a theme here.
0: Mm-hmm.
3: And then he also got paid a lot.
0: And he was never
3: there. And I was going to say, well, all right, the lack of a presence
0: okay.
3: was the term I was going to use, but he physically wasn't
0: here.
3: Here. And this
0: here,
3: wasn't,
0: here.
3: These weren't the COVID years.
0: Right, right, right.
3: Yeah, he was coaching remotely. I'm like, oh, I didn't know you could do that.
0: So it became such an issue, not just from like a grassroots up kind of thing, but like even the president addressed this issue, right?
3: Top down, absolutely.
0: Yes.
3: So on social media, President Lee Jae-myung said he wasn't just surprised, but baffled by the results, adding this proves that personnel choices are everything.
0: Mm.
3: So he stated, and this was quite stark, well, he said, you know, this person didn't really name names, but said nepotism over ability. That phenomenon puts an unqualified person as a leader, and the results are obvious.
0: Mm.
3: He also stated that every organization needs these checks and controls over whomever has the appointment or hiring rights.
0: Right.
3: And to that end, the president said that the KFA and the Korea Sports and Olympics Committee, they need to have direct elections. So this is what happens. And this is, unless there are reforms, what's going to happen with yet the next next president of the KFA and also the next head coach.
0: Mm-hmm.
3: So some critics call it the gymnasium elections, which is an insult in South Korea. This refers to the authoritarian era where elections are behind the door in a shutdown gymnasium.
0: Mm-mm.
3: So there are Supreme Council members within 최고위원, within the KFA, about 100 to 300 people, depending on the time. They're the Electoral College.
0: Yes.
3: These are heads of local football associations or other affiliate subsidiaries.
0: Right.
3: They cast a vote. So do these 300 people represent the entire industry, the players, fans? I don't think so.
0: Yes.
3: And the small size means it's kind of easy to convince 100 people. And apparently this has been done by, for example, promising that you're going to do the World Cup A match or the group qualifying matches in your town. Then I'll give you the World Cup tickets.
0: I see.
3: Of course you're going to vote for me because there are interests. So industry insiders say that at this rate, I know the next head coach could be an ally, friend of the, well, now also the former president, Jeong Mong-gyu.
0: Yes, yes. Mm-hmm. So speaking of Jeong Mong-gyu, he resigned before the World Cup, didn't he?
3: He did. So he resigned right before the World Cup. He was the chairman of the KFA. And as we know, Hong Myung-po stepped down too. But like I said, this system, industry insiders say that the problem is bigger than just the two men. And they refer to this cartel within the organization. Again, maybe palms being greased, maybe favors being promised. And now the task is to apparently rebuild, and I'm quoting an expert, from the ruins of Korean football. Well, here was the thing. It felt like we fell down, the fall felt far, because this was the so-called golden generation.
0: Right.
2: Yes.
3: Right, we had so many footballers who were in premier European leagues, and it was supposedly one of the easiest, easiest group matchups.
0: Sure.
3: But experts are saying that the problem goes deeper. So who's going to be the next head coach? There are names being thrown around, like Park Ji-seong, Lee Young-pyo, but then there are different sides. Like, some are saying these stars need to step up and take responsibility because some of them kind of have become entertainers, TV personalities.
0: Right, right, right.
3: It's their own right. But then, you know, and then others, they kind of stay quiet, and then when things go bad, they come up and make these pointed remarks, and they're like, ooh, everyone's like, ooh, 사이다, like, that's cathartic. It's easy to talk. Like,
0: that's
3: it's
0: true.
3: It's, you know, you talk the
2: can
3: talk.
2: Can they do it themselves?
3: Exactly, but can they walk the walk? So they're saying, although if you just depend on one person,
0: right,
3: then the one person leaves, and the whole system collapses. So it's all about a system that'll be based on expertise, ethics transparency.
0: Is there like a good model to follow? Because like we keep on hearing about our neighbor Japan and like how they have steadily kind of risen through the ranks.
3: Right. Because realistically, we're not gonna, we can't follow Spain.
0: Like, we're not Brazil.
3: We're not Brazil.
1: We're not Brazil or Spain.
3: Exactly. Right. So Japan. So Japan's Football Association in 2000, so 26 years ago, had an overhaul. A young head coach who was also ironically the team captain in his heyday. He came with this international sensibility, apparently. They cut out nepotism, applied technology, data, science. And I mean, yes, Japan has been eliminated, but they did quite well.
0: They did.
3: And they have some star players, but it's not just like a one-man show.
0: No.
3: Right, so there seems to be strategy, and it's been credited to this transparent administrative process.
0: Right, and the thing is this, like looking at our neighbor Japan once again, some of their star players were out. And so it was a team effort, and that's why people say we need to take a borrow a page out of their book. But what have the people around you been saying about this whole issue, this debacle? With
3: I can't repeating those things on air. I like my job.
0: Generally speaking,
1: basic anger, true anger, pure anger. That's all I've been getting. And also on social media, I've been seeing. You know, now the angered fans are making AI footages of Hong Myung-bo and like other soccer players getting angry. Like, it looks so real and it's going very viral. And so I think a lot of the fans are using very creative ways to lash out their anger and to try to accept this. Yes, because I mean, we all love Son Heung-min and, you know, our star
0: team.
1: Players.
0: Yeah.
1: And we were all rooting for, you know, our star players. So.
0: All right, since you brought this story to us, Haley, what is your brief takeaway?
3: Okay, so I kind of thought back, because there were some famous head coaches and iconic moments. So we're going to rewind back to 2002. Some of you may not have been alive, but that scene when Park Ji-sung, who was like the newcomer, he scored, was at the match against Portugal, and then ran to Hidinkoo, and jumped into his arms.
0: Yeah, yeah.
3: And then with Pen too. We miss you very much. We miss you. He was ejected towards the end of the Ghana group match in 2022 at the Qatar World Cup because he was protesting a call by the referee. And even players kind of speculated, we've never seen coach do that.
0: Right.
3: And that he likely kind of took the red card literally because he was kind of trying to protect his players who were also protesting, so he became the loudest voice. So what's the takeaway? Both of these cases, both of these beloved head coaches, there is that bond, a very clear bond. So going back to the 2022 Qatar World Cup, we also didn't go terribly far in the World Cup. But if you remember, the catchphrase that came out of that World Cup was 중꺾마. Remember that? 중요한 것은 꺾이지 않는 마음. That was, you know, what's important is an unbreakable heart.
0: Yes.
3: And that whole like 저차사 spirit, like we lost, but we fought well.
1: Yes.
3: There was no
1: fight.
3: We were
1: one at the end.
3: Exactly. So it's not really about how far did you go? Did you bring home the trophy?
0: Right.
3: No, it's about how we felt watching the games. Fans actually were smart. They're smart. I don't know about me, but they don't make snap judgments just from the number.
0: Yes.
3: But how the players perform. So
0: all right.
3: Sports is all about fair play. So this fairness seems to have been compromised from the get-go in the leadership selection. So will the spirit of fairness come back?
0: Is the big question. And of course, that is the work, the homework, as they say, 숙제, for the experts and whoever gets to decide. Thank you for bringing this very timely issue to our listeners and viewers. And now we're going to turn to Leon. What do you have for us?
1: All right. So turning into a totally different topic.
0: Yes.
1: Have you guys heard of the term 전업 자녀? 전업 주부 말고요. 전업 자녀.
0: In English, I saw this story.
1: You saw this story.
0: It's so interesting.
1: It's
0: I had to read it. Yeah.
1: Oh, yeah. Okay. So it is, in English, I guess, full-time child, right? So we are very used to the term 전업주부, full-time housekeeper or full-time mom, as we know it. But now there's this newest social buzzword, which is the full-time child.
0: It's like full-time housewife, house husband, and now full-time house child.
3: Stay-at-home husband, stay-at-home child. So
1: exactly. So imagine someone asking, so what do you do for a living? Like, what's your job? And that person says, oh, I'm a full-time daughter.
0: I'm a stay-at-home daughter.
1: I'm a
3: As opposed to
1: son.
3: Part-time daughter?
0: I don't know.
1: You're not part-time?
0: No. Barely
1: so
0: not.
1: It does sound a little bit provocative, yes. But we are seeing this emergence of a completely new type of family arrangement. Mm-hmm. And it doesn't really go with the old stereotype where young people, where we used to look at young people who are refusing to grow up,
0: yes,
1: and become independent. It's uh-huh. kind of a completely different concept here.
0: Right.
1: So we're used to the term 캥거루족, right?
0: 맞아.
1: Do you guys,
0: yes.
1: Can you explain what 캥거루족 is?
3: Oh, may I? As a kangaroo?
1: You're not a kangaroo.
3: Oh, I still live at home,
1: okay.
3: I mean, like,
0: she
3: so is. Yeah.
0: She kind of.
3: So kangaroos, marsupials, they are raised in the mother's sack.
1: Yes.
3: So basically, these are adult children who have grown up. Mm. Their job status seems to matter less, although it used to be like you don't have a job, so you stay with your parents. Mm. But some do, some don't. But
0: yes.
3: basically, they come back home, they move back home, or they've never left, and uh-huh. they kind of, you know, not only live with their parents, but they, quote unquote, live off of their parents.
0: They leech. Yes. Is they the leech. Concept. She does not. But
1: yes, of course.
0: Sometimes some do.
1: Yeah, sometimes.
0: I'm mean, trying to say.
1: But you, I but know, you have but, your other duties at
3: but
1: home.
3: But we don't. Yeah. We like to be honest on air. You know, let's fact check. I sometimes do. And, you know, because there are benefits to, from my perspective.
0: Yes.
1: Of course.
3: Yeah, to living at home.
0: Okay, so right. let's give the mic back to Leah.
1: Right.
0: Why is this different? We already heard from Haley.
1: So yes, it's, yes. It's so this is now. The kangaroo generation yes. that we're used to.
0: Right.
1: And it, even though Haley is, you know, honestly admitting that she uh-huh. is kind of one, it does carry kind of a negative connotation because yes.

0: But a lot of people, when they hear that term, it kind of connotates laziness and, you know, lack of ambition as well.
1: Sure.
0: 전역전화 is something completely different in that these adult children are not who not those who simply just depend on their parents. They're actually a part of the family where, like, the parents and the children, these two generations are exchanging what they need. Mm. It's like a win-win system for both. Mm-hmm. So for the parents, they provide housing, of course. They sometimes cook. Of course, financial stability. And sometimes they give access to family assets to their children.
1: Mm.
0: The adult children, meanwhile, they contribute in ways that don't really always show up on a paycheck, per se. They do household chores.
1: Yes.
0: They run errands, or they take their parents to hospital appointments, or, you know, help with their technology, because
1: that's a thing.
0: Everything's changing so quickly these days.
1: Mm.
0: Or even, most importantly, if they're very old, care for their aging parents.
1: Right.
0: So there is no formal contract here or a salary system, of course.
1: Yes.
0: We're not talking, we are saying it's a full-time job, but it's not a job in that sense.
1: Mm.
0: But there is this very exchange taking place. So that's why experts say, you know, a full-time homemaker, we don't say, you know, that's like, that's no job. We give it a legitimacy.
1: Yes.
0: And experts say, you know, 전업 주부도 엄연한 직업이고 전업 child, children도 직업일 수가 있다. So because they do these work at home. But what do you guys think about this? Is this a fair comparison? Like, does housework become actual work when it's done by an adult child? Or does it feel kind of different because it's just happening inside the same household? What do you guys think?
2: I mean, I think if we, and we do, we absolutely, the Ministry of Statistics, they do factor in domestic labor as labor, and we do put monetary, it's like a multiple trillion dollar industry.
1: Right.
2: So if we're gonna say yes, it is a form of legitimate labor when it's done by a stay-at-home wife, stay-at-home husband, then if it is a stay-at-home child, then, well, yes.
0: Technically.
2: We should,
0: If the parents would have to be paying for housekeeping chores while they're out doing work.
2: Exactly.
0: Then this is technically.
2: Because if they are 89 years old.
0: Exactly. And 89 years old.
1: But I have a question. Are these young people doing it because they really, this is their goal in life? Or is it because they can't find a job?
0: Yes.
1: Wow.
0: So
1: that's
0: a very
1: story.
0: Important question.
1: Yes.
0: And there is two reasons why, you know, this is happening. This is a phenomenon where adult children are choosing to stay at home. Because typically, you know, independence has always depended on two things. When we're talking about an adult, we have an adult has to have a stable job,
1: right?
0: And they have to have a house where they can live,
1: right?
0: These are typically called the two wings of independence,
1: right?
0: The problem now that we face is that these both wings have become much weaker. So a generation ago, the life course felt very predictable, right?
1: Yes.
0: If you graduated from university, you're likely to get a job, you move out, get married, get children, so on. It's like a formula. Today, every step of that has become so uncertain. Like, even from the beginning, we've talked about, you know, students taking time off from university, not even university, even high school, because they're trying to prepare for the future.
1: Yes.
0: And so obviously getting a job also very unstable. And then marriage is, you know, the marriage rate has been going down continuously. So many students, like I said, stay in university because they cannot find employment.
1: Right.
0: And then comes housing. The housing the young people want with decent jobs, say, even the job is figured out, but they say they just don't have enough money to get a house. Rent
1: it's
0: is expensive.
1: It's so expensive, right.
0: Chonsei's deposits are gigantic.
2: Yeah. Mm.
0: So those two wings of independence seems very hard to get these days, which is why adult children are choosing this option instead of, you know, going out of their way to become independent.
1: Huh. So maybe before, you know, asking young adults who are still living with their parents, you know, why are you doing so? Maybe a fairer question might be, is independence really realistic under today's economic conditions?
0: Exactly.
1: Right?
0: So a lot of people would, you know, who are not less knowledgeable about this situation could be like, you're a little lazy. Like, why don't you just go out there and get a job? People who are less sensible could say that.
1: Yes.
0: But again, we are living in a time when, you know, because of the AI, everyone's just looking for experienced workers.
1: Yes.
0: And if you're just coming out of college, we're

0: are you going to get that experience
1: without
0: even a house to live in?
1: Yes.
0: So, and also I want to talk about the parents' side.
1: Like
0: we get that the sons and daughters get a good advantage out of this.
1: What do the parents get?
0: Deal, but what do the parents get, right?
1: Yeah, what do they get?
0: Well, so the experts point out that today's middle-aged parents live through, you know, Korea's high growth years.
1: Yes.
0: And they grew up believing that education led to social mobility. Like, again, that formula worked for that generation.
1: Right.
0: But when now, when they're looking at their own children, they realize they are facing a different world.
1: Mm.
0: So they don't insist anymore.
1: Yes.
0: You know, I paid for your college tuition. Go out there and get a job and
2: get a paycheck.
0: Give me some, you know, 용돈. You don't get 안 되는 거죠. So they just say, you know, instead of rushing into an unstable job, my child, why don't you, you know, do whatever you can at this moment, get the experience you need,
1: save
0: up some money while still being under my wings and helping me when you can with whatever service I might need. And we are doing this win-win kind of situation. Parents are not choosing to kick their children out anymore because they know that the world is not as they know it.
1: It's basically different.
0: Exactly.
1: It is different, right?
0: So, and also this is, we have to talk about how the fact that Korea's fastest aging society, right?
1: True.
0: As parents enter their 70s and 80s,
1: yes,
0: many families are discovering that long-term care is becoming one of the biggest and emotional burdens they will ever face. So this is also a realistic problem that the parents face as well in the world that we're living in right now. So professional caregiving is not cheap. It's expensive.
1: True.
0: And so if they have adult children staying at home and giving them the care that they need, this is a win situation for them as well, because otherwise they would be having to pay for service.
2: Yeah. I actually, so I kind of,
1: because
2: I knew what we were going to be talking about,
1: right,
2: so I like surveyed my
0: 단톡.
2: So my little public opinion. So I do have another friend who's a kangaroo. Her mom's a bit older than mine. So I was like, can you like tell me like the ups and downs? And this was it. She has another sibling who's married.
1: Okay.
2: And for that married non-kangaroo sibling to have their adult, you know, sister staying, you know, home with the mom, she has a job too, but and like making sure that she can be taken to the doctor's appointments, and making sure if something, God forbid, happens, there's gonna be another adult in the house.
1: Right.
2: That's a big peace of mind. That's a real big burden off of the married away from home.
0: The
2: sisters.
0: Other child,
2: exactly.
0: Of course.
1: Hmm.
0: So does she get compensated for that?
2: I mean,
0: from
2: she
0: the
2: lives
0: other sister?
2: Rent free.
0: Oh, rent
1: that is compensation.
0: Yeah. Oh, that is compensation.
1: To
0: yes.
1: me, it is.
2: Oh, yeah. No, absolutely.
0: Oh, of course, of course.
1: But I do wonder, though, because, like, to look at the other side of the issue, like, are we maybe coddling our adult children a little too much? Like, meaning, because I know it's a cultural thing, too, though.
0: Yes, yes.
1: Like, if you have the financial ability, you're going to put your kids through college. And then if finances are, you know, available.
2: Ample.
1: Yeah, I mean, if you want to go to grad school here, sure.
0: Mm-mm-mm.
1: But you know that's not the case in other cultures.
0: Exactly.
1: And it's not necessarily
2: Korea,
1: kick you out at
2: it's not
1: age
2: even,
1: of 18.
2: It's not even grad school, it's when you get married.
1: Exactly.
2: We will, you know,
1: how
2: make you the capital for a home.
0: I think that's an important thing that we have to consider, because where's the line, right?
1: Between Where is the line?
0: Are you really leeching off of your parents, or are you really, is this a really win-win situation for both of you and your parents? It's kind of an important thing. And
1: I need to get your final thoughts, though, because
0: okay,
1: we do have to wrap up soon. So you brought this really
0: yes,
1: interesting conundrum and issue to our listeners. So what say ye?
0: So there is the rise of full-time child and 전업 but instead of seeing them as individual failures, we should be a little bit more understanding and seeing them as a response to the low economic growth, unstable jobs, the housing costs that are soaring, and of course, the aging society. That's why the parents also need these children at home. So we're seeing a lot of multiple economic factors here when we're talking about full-time adult children. But the fact is, they're rising, and we're going to be continuing to see more of them.
1: Right. I don't think it's just a trend either. Well, thank you once again for bringing us such interesting food for thought, both Haley and Leon. Wishing you a very safe day today, and we'll check in with you next week. Thank you.
2: Bye-bye. Stay dry.
1: All right, everybody. It is now time to wrap up our program. And as you heard in our updated traffic report,

there are a lot of things happening out on the road, meaning please be careful. Take your time. If you're going somewhere, maybe head out a little early so that you're not rushed, because there are plenty of accidents out there and not in a good way. All right, for our final song today, this is a song request from Benny, Na Hunda by Sistar. So wishing you a safe 1st of July. Bye, everybody.